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3: WSVA's local AccuWeather for Harrisonburg and the Shenandoah Valley. Cloudy tonight, thunderstorm this evening. Some fog late, it'll be humid, low 66. Winds will be light and variable. Partly sunny, humid, a thunderstorm for tomorrow, the high near 83. Sun and clouds Tuesday with the high reaching 88. Sunshine, it'll be a hot one on Wednesday. The high Wednesday afternoon at 97. I'm AccuWeather forecaster Steve Williams on WSVA.
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5: I'm your host, Greg Bell, and here's what we have this time. A continuation of a family comedy series we began at the end of our last show. And then about 15 minutes from now, we switch to the realm of science fiction and Dimension X. This first program was heard on radio in a series of skits on the Rudy Valley Show. Valley had seen Clifford Goldsmith's Broadway play, What a Life, and he felt the featured family, the Aldriches, would work great on radio. After a few appearances on Valley's show, it received a 39-week run as part of the Kate Smith Hour in 1938-39. And then that summer, the Aldrich family was heard on NBC as a summer replacement for the Jack Benny program. In October of 39, the program got its own weekly time slot, and it continued on radio for about 14 years. At one point, Goldsmith was earning $3,000 per week, making him the highest-paid writer in radio. Ezra Stone played the lead character Henry Aldrich for much of the run, becoming one of radio's best-loved teenagers, despite being in his 20s and 30s while voicing Henry. Here is Stone as we continue the episode Too Short for a Date, which was originally broadcast on April 28, 1949.
6: And now getting back to the troubles of Henry Aldrich. Henry has been experiencing all sorts of difficulties trying to build himself up to the exact height of the girl he has a date with for a dance. So far, he's succeeded only in making Mr. Aldrich apparently shrivel. The scene is Agnes's house. The time is the following day.
7: But if you and Henry go to the church supper, Helen, I'll have to dance every dance with Holmes.
8: I'm sorry, Agnes, but at a supper, you sit.
9: Hello?
8: Hello, is this Henry Aldrich?
9: Speaking.
8: This is Helen, Henry.
9: Oh, I'm pleased to meet... Hello.
8: Henry, the church is having a supper this Sunday night.
9: Really?
8: Uh-huh. And I thought you might prefer going to that.
9: Why?
8: Well,
9: Oh, you mean,
8: Yes.
9: Well, if you think,
8: Helen, wait.
10: 1 minute, Henry. What is it, Agnes?
7: Did you see what it says in the ad for the church supper?
8: No, what?
7: It's a buffet supper. You have to eat standing.
8: Oh.
7: And there's square dancing afterwards.
8: Oh, my.
10: Hello, Henry? You don't really want to go to the church supper.

0: two, three, four. Down, two, three, four.
1: But dear.
0: Up, two, three,
1: all
0: four.
1: All day at the gym and now these weights at home.
0: I thought you wanted me to exercise.
1: Well, yes, but not as a full-time job.
0: Two, three, four. Up, two.
1: What happened?
0: I think something gave.
1: Sam Aldridge, that's enough for today.
0: Maybe you're right, Alice. Do I look any less shriveled?
1: Much, dear.
0: Well, I feel a lot better. Would you mind helping me to the couch? I think I'll lie down.
2: Hi, Mrs. Aldridge.
1: In here, Homer.
2: How are you, Mr. Aldridge?
0: Great.
2: That's nice. Where's Henry?
1: In his room, dear.
2: Thanks. See you later, Mr. Aldridge.
0: I'll be right here, Homer, flat on my back.
2: Hi, Hen.
3: Hi, Homer.
2: I ran over as soon as I got your message. Boy, Mr. Bridges certainly went to town on your shoes this time.
4: He added another sole and double heel.
2: Oh, boy.
4: Only I don't think I'm tall enough yet.
2: What?
4: Listen, Homer, Helen phoned me a little while ago.
2: What for?
4: I think she's worried, too.
2: Yeah? Well, what'd you want me for?
4: Well, I figure I'll know exactly how much buildup I need if I can get someone to find out her exact height.
2: Oh, no, Hen, not me.
4: Homer, let's go downtown and have a soda. On me. And I'll tell you just what I have in mind.
2: Well, okay. Boy, you think you've got troubles. Look at me, if you can see that far down.
4: Listen, Homer, being this high up has its disadvantages, too.
2: Like what?
4: Like doorknobs, for instance.
2: What about doorknobs?
4: I keep missing them.
0: Two, three, four.
5: Are you sure you don't mind lending me your eyelashes for Saturday?
2: Of course not. Hi, Agnes.
5: Well.
2: Oh, hello, Helen.
5: Hello, Homer.
2: What do you want? I just happened to be passing by, and I didn't know you had company, Agnes.
5: Well, now you know.
2: Yeah.
5: And what we're talking about is strictly... Well, thank you, Homer.
2: Can I see it? I was thinking of buying one.
5: Let him see it, Helen.
2: For my mother.
5: Goodbye, Homer.
2: Goodbye.
5: So long.
2: So long.
5: Homer?
2: Yes, Agnes?
5: Beat it!
2: By the way, Helen, have you heard about the newest dance they're doing? The girl stands up.
5: Homer, let go of me.
2: And the boy stands with his back to the girl like this and turns his head all the way around as far as...
5: Homer! March!
2: I'm going, Agnes. I'm going. Stop pushing.

0: Well, hello there, Will.
1: Hello, Sam.
0: What are you doing sitting here on a fire hydrant? Waiting for a bus?
1: No, I just had my shoes... My feet hurt a bit. I thought I'd sit down and rest a while.
0: Oh. Well, come on, I'll walk you home. Exercise will do us both good.
1: Sure. Let's go.
0: As a matter of fact, talking about exercise... You know you're leaning forward a bit, Will?
1: I am. How's that?
0: That's better. Talking about exercise, Will, I noticed that...
1: What's the matter, Sam? Why are you looking at me like that?
0: Nothing.
1: Oh. By the way, Sam, I think there's a speck of dust down there on the top of your hat.
0: Oh, there is? I don't see it.
1: Well, maybe it just looked like it from up here.
0: Oh. Well, do you mind walking home by yourself?
1: Why? Where are you going, Sam?
0: Back to the gym.
2: Can't you walk a little faster, Hen? The girls are waiting.
3: I'd like to see you walk down steps any faster on stilts, practically.
2: Maybe you shouldn't have put on two pair of sweat socks, Hen. Maybe the three cardboard inner soles would have been enough.
3: Maybe. Who measured himself against Helen and said I needed another inch? Boy, my ankles are killing me.
2: There. Is it easier on level ground, Hen?
3: A little. Mother, we're going.
4: Dear, are you sure your father said you could have the car?
3: Positive.
4: What exactly did he say?
3: Nothing. He just looked up at me and handed over the keys.
4: Oh, well, have a nice time, boys. Henry, the phone's probably for you.
3: Oh, thank you. Hello?
5: Henry?
3: Yes, Father, hold it. I'll get Mother.
5: No, Henry, I want to speak to you.
2: Hurry, Hen. Agnes will kill me.
3: What is it, Father?
5: I want you to come and get me.
3: What? Where are you?
5: Down at the Y.
3: All the way down there? Father, how about taking a bus home? The girls are waiting for us.
5: The girls can wait, Henry. They don't have sprained backs.
3: Do you, Father?
5: In three places.
3: Well, how about a taxi?
5: Henry.
3: Or an ambulance?
5: Henry, this is partly your fault.
3: My fault? In what way, Father?
5: Never mind. Just come down and pick me up.
3: Yes, Father.

0: Peter's here at the dance.
1: Well, where is he?
0: I don't know. Should have been here by now.
1: You better come soon. Look at poor Helen. She's been sitting there since we got here.
0: Yeah. By the way, Agnes, what happened to her?
1: What do you mean?
0: Well, she doesn't seem to be as high up as she used to.
1: Oh, that. Homer, can you keep a secret?
0: You know me, Agnes.
1: Yeah, but I'll tell you anyway. Would you see, Helen thought Henry was too short for her, so she's wearing her hair as flat as possible and the lowest heel she could find.
0: Oh, boy. But Henry spent the whole week building up his shoes so he'd be tall enough for Helen.
1: No kidding.
0: Sure. He's gonna tower over her now.
2: Homer.
0: Oh, hello, Marv.
2: Someone wants to see you outside.
0: Me?
2: That's right.
0: Excuse me, Agnes.
1: With pleasure. Excuse me, Marv. I gotta speak to Helen.
3: Psst. Homer. Over here, behind the bush.
0: Henry, what's the matter?
3: Listen, Homer, a terrible thing just happened.
0: What?
3: Well, I was downtown helping my father into the car, see?
0: Yeah?
3: And in the struggle, my foot got caught on the running board and one of my heels came off. Just look at me.
0: Henry, you've shrunk.
3: Completely.
0: Couldn't you put it back on?
3: No. It rolled down the sewer.
0: Boy, that's great.
3: Homer, I thought you were a pal.
0: You don't understand, Hen. Helen's much smaller now.
3: What?
0: She's wearing her head and shoes flat.
3: Really?
0: Sure, you'll be just right for her now.
3: Oh, boy.
4: Homer, where are you?
0: Coming, Agnes. Look who's here.
1: Henry, well, am I glad to see... Homer, I thought you told me he was...
0: He was, but now he isn't.
3: Come on, let's go in. I'm dying to dance. Where's Helen?
1: Oh, boy.
0: Agnes, what's the matter?
1: Homer, you told... So I told Helen...
3: And what?
1: She went home to get her high-heeled shoes again.
3: Well, gee whiz.
5: Family, starring Ezra Stone as Henry with Jackie Kelk as Homer, is written by Frank Tarloff with music by Jack Miller. Mr. and Mrs. Aldrich are House Jameson and Catherine Rott. And this is Dan Seymour in New York saying, the Aldrich family is brought to you by the Jell-O family.
6: Oh, the big red letters stand for the Jell-O family. Oh, the big red letters stand for the Jell-O family. That's Jell-O.
0: Yum, yum, yum.
6: Jell-O puddings.
0: Yum, yum, yum.
6: Jell-O tapioca puddings. Yes, sirree.
7: And that was Too Short for a Date, originally broadcast back on April 28th, 1949. When his acting life in the Aldrich family ended, Ezra Stone turned primarily to directing on the stage and in television. Ironically, his first television directing assignment was the TV version of The Aldrich Family. From there, he went on to direct numerous shows, including I Married Joan, Bachelor Father, Bob Hope Presents the Chrysler Theater, Lassie, The Munsters, Lost in Space, Julia, and Love American Style. Stone also played numerous small roles in film and on television. And in 1976, he appeared in a television special, The Good Old Days of Radio, alongside several other vintage radio stars, including Jack Benny cast members Eddie Rochester Anderson and Dennis Day, Jim Jordan, a.k.a. Fibber McGee, and Edgar Bergen. Ezra Stone and his wife Sarah were married for 48 years until her death in 1990, and 4 years later, he was fatally injured in a car accident. Stone was 76. Okay, coming up next on When Radio Was, we will move away from the funny stuff and return with a fantastic version of Ray Bradbury's The Martian Chronicles, as presented on Dimension X. We'll be right back.
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6: WSVA's local AccuWeather for Harrisonburg and the Shenandoah Valley. Cloudy tonight, thunderstorm this evening. Some fog late, it'll be humid, low 66. Winds will be light and variable. Partly sunny, humid, a thunderstorm for tomorrow, the high near 83. Sun and clouds Tuesday with the high reaching 88. Sunshine, it'll be a hot one on Wednesday. The high Wednesday afternoon at 97. I'm AccuWeather forecaster Steve Williams on WSVA.
7: Welcome back to When Radio Was. Hear now one of the better-known science fiction works from Ray Bradbury. A true child of radio, the famed science fiction author actually wrote jokes and skits for George Burns and others while still in high school. He would later write for Suspense and the Mole Mystery Theater before going on to pen such masterpieces as Fahrenheit 451, Something Wicked This Way Comes, and The Martian Chronicles, which we'll now hear an episode of. This is from August 18th. Of 1950.
8: Tonight, Dimension X presents The Martian Chronicles, a dramatization of the new novel by one of our most brilliant young science fiction writers, Ray Bradbury. The Martian Chronicles. January in the year 1999. 1 minute it was Ohio winter with doors closed, the panes blind with frost, icicles fringing every roof, children skiing on snowy slopes. And then a long wave of warmth crossed the small town, a flooding sea of hot air.
9: Bye, Mom, I'm going out.
10: William McClellan, you come back here. You know you can't go out in winter without a coat. You want to catch your death of cold?
9: But it isn't cold. It's warm outside. It's rocket summer.
10: Rocket summer?
9: You know, like Indian summer.
8: The rocket lay on the launching field, blowing up pink clouds of fire and heat, cracking the icicles, melting the snow, making summer with every breath of its mighty exhausts. It seared the faces of the watching crowd and drove them back. And then they saw the red fire and heard the big sound as the silver rocket shot up toward Mars and left them behind on an ordinary Monday morning on the ordinary planet, Earth.

0: lived in a house of crystal pillars on the planet Mars by the edge of an empty sea. And every morning you could see Ila eating the golden fruits that grew from the crystal walls, or her husband sitting alone in his room reading from a singing metal book over which he brushed his hand as one might play a harp. Ila and her husband were not old. Once they had liked painting pictures with chemical fire, swimming in the canals when the wine trees filled them with green liquors, and talking into the dawn together. But no more. Marriage sometimes makes people old and familiar while still young. And Ila was not happy now. This morning she sat dreaming between the crystal pillars and wished that somehow a miracle might happen. And then suddenly...
1: Ila... Did you call?
2: No.
1: I thought I heard you cry out.
2: Did I? I was almost asleep and had a dream.
1: In the daytime? You don't often do that.
2: Strange. How very strange. I dreamed about a man. A tall man. 6 feet tall.
1: Oh, absurd. He'd be a giant, a misshapen giant.
2: I know. And yet, somehow he looked quite handsome. He was dressed in a strange uniform, and he came down out of the sky in a long silver craft.
1: Out of the sky? What nonsense.
2: And he spoke pleasantly to me in another language, but somehow I understood him with my mind. Telepathy, I suppose.
1: A really ill.
2: And he said, I've come from the third planet in my ship. My name is Nathaniel York.
1: A stupid name. Whoever heard of a name like that?
2: Perhaps they have names like that on Earth.
1: Well, that's ridiculous, Ila. Everyone knows the third planet is incapable of supporting life. There's too much oxygen in their atmosphere.
2: I suppose. But haven't you ever wondered if... Well, wouldn't it be fascinating if there were people there and they traveled through space in some sort of ship?
1: Really, Ila? You know I hate this emotional wailing. Now let's get on with our work.
0: Evening came. The twin white moons of Mars were rising, and the house closed itself in like a giant flower. A wind blew among the pillars, stirring Ila's russet hair, crooning softly in her ear. And it was then that she began singing the song.

0: with mine.
1: Ira, what's that song?
0: I don't know.
1: What do you mean you don't know? I've never heard it before. Did you compose it?
0: No. Yes. No, I don't know, really. I don't even know what the words are. They're in another language. It was part of a dream I had, I guess.
1: Oh. You know, you haven't been yourself lately. It might do you good if we went away to the Blue Mountains for a week or so.
0: What?
1: Did you hear what I said?
0: I'm sorry. I was watching the sky.
1: You're certainly interested in the sky tonight.
0: It's very beautiful.
1: Well, what about my suggestion? Shall we leave for the Blue Mountains in the morning?
0: You mean go away now? Oh, no.
1: No? Why not? Why don't you want to go?
0: I don't know. I just don't want to, that's all.

0: Ela, I'm sick of that silly song. It's late. Let us sleep.
1: From the crystal walls poured a soft carpeting of mist to support Ela where she lay down to sleep. But through the night she tossed restlessly until just at dawn the dream recurred.
0: Ela! Ela, wake up!
2: What? Oh, what is it?
0: You've been dreaming again. You talked in your sleep.
2: Did I?
0: Yes. What were you dreaming?
2: Oh, the ship. It came from the sky again. And the tall man stepped out and talked with me. Telling me little jokes and laughing.
0: What else happened?
2: And then this Captain York... Oh, I can't. It's all so silly.
0: Tell me.
2: He said I was beautiful. And then he kissed me.
0: I thought so. What else?
2: Why, Eel, you're so bad-tempered. It's only a dream.
0: Is it? You know I can read your mind. You can't keep secrets from me.
2: Well, all that happened was this Captain York told me... Well, he told me he'd take me away in his ship, into the sky. Take me back to his planet with him. It's quite ridiculous, really.
0: Ridiculous, is it? You should have heard yourself. Fawning on him, talking to him, singing with him all night. In your dream, he landed in Green Valley, didn't he?
2: Please.
0: And he told you he was coming today.
2: Yes. But what's come over you? It was only a dream. You can't be jealous of that.
0: No, no, I suppose not. Forgive me. I'm being childish.
2: Eel, you're sick. You've been working too hard.
0: No, no, I'm all right. But perhaps you're right. Maybe I could use a little relaxation.
2: Yes.
0: I think I'll take the morning off and go hunting.
2: Hunting?
0: Yes, in Green Valley.
1: Numbly, she watched him go to a closet and draw forth an evil-looking weapon. And then her husband was gone, walking toward Green Valley. And Ela waited, watching the sky for an unknown thing, trembling with a nameless fear. And then it happened. A whirring, rushing sound. The warmth as of a giant fire passing in the air. The gleam of metal in the sky.
2: He's come. It's true. The dream is true.
1: The rocket vanished over the hill. The sky was empty again. And trembling, Ela waited again, looking toward Green Valley and seeing nothing, listening for sounds and hearing nothing, until... A shot sounded, very sharply, the sound of the evil weapon.
2: Oh, no. No, no, no.
1: Her body jerked with the sound, and she wanted to scream and never stop screaming. For now she knew the dream could never come true. And there was nothing left but the song... The strange and fine and beautiful song.
2: Drink to me only with thine eyes, and I will pledge with mine, or leave a kiss within the cup.

0: But still the rockets came. The next ship came down from the stars and the black velocities and the silent gulfs of space and landed by night near a Martian city. The men made their way to the outer rim of the dreaming city, and then Jeff Spender went in to reconnoiter while the others watched and waited. Waited for something to stir in the haunted city, some gray form to rise, some voice to break the unearthly stillness. Where were the people? Where were the Martians? Nothing stirred to disturb the silence until...
1: Halt! Who goes there?
2: Don't shoot!
3: Hold it, Parker. Let Spender and his party. They're coming back.
2: Captain Wells!
3: Over here.
4: Well? Captain, we've searched the city. People were living here last week.
3: People?
4: Martians.
3: Where are they now?
4: Dead.
3: Dead? What did they die of?
4: You won't believe it, Captain. Chickenpox.
3: Good Lord, no.
4: Yes. No resistance to an Earth disease, I guess.
3: So the other rocket did get through to Mars.
4: It looks like it, Captain. God only knows what the Martians did to them. But at least we know what they did to the Martians.
1: You mean they're all dead?
4: Yes. This planet is through.
1: Hey, you hear that, guys? We're safe. Break out a bottle, Cookie. Let's have a drink to celebrate.
4: Stop it, Parker. Put down that bottle.
1: What's eating you, Spender? The planet's ours now. We got a christener, don't we? I christen thee the city of... Hey, Park Hill City.
4: Park Hill, I warned you.
3: All right, Spender, that's enough. That'll cost you a $50 fine. Cookie, McClure, take care of Park Hill. Spender, you come with me. All right, Spender, why did you hit him?
4: I don't know, Captain. I was ashamed, I guess. Ashamed of Sam Parkhill and the noise and the spectacle the whole crew is making.
3: It's been a long trip. It's only natural they'd want to have their fling.
4: Yes, but where's their sense of what's right? Their respect for what's happened here? Captain, a race builds itself for a million years, refines itself, builds cities like this one, does everything it can to give itself respect and beauty and then it dies. Of what? Not anything fine or majestic or fitting, but a dirty little thing like chicken pox. And Sam Parkhill wants to celebrate.
3: I know, Spender, but you've got to remember you've a different way of seeing things.
4: I'm seeing things all right. I'm seeing what we'll do to Mars. We'll rip it up, rip the skin off, ruin it the way we've ruined our own planet. Captain, look at the city. It may be the last time you'll ever see it this way.
3: Beautiful in the moonlight, isn't it?
4: Yes. There's a poem by Byron that describes it and how the Martians would feel tonight if there were any of them left to feel. So we'll go no more a-roving so late into the night. Though the heart be still as loving and the moon be still as bright, for the sword outwears its sheath, and the soul wears out the breast, and the heart must pause to breathe, and love itself must rest. Though the night was made for loving, and the day returns too soon, yet we'll go no more a-roving by the light of the moon.
0: Without a word, the Earthmen stood and looked at the city. The bottle lay shattered at Sam Parkhill's feet, and the sour stench of liquor filled the cool air. The men of Earth had come to Mars.
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6: I am the Whistler, and I know many things, for I walk by night. 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
6: It was night, but even with the protection of darkness, Max Tyler crouched low on the apartment house fire escape. He was tense, alert, ready to run. And suddenly it happened.
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8: 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Double cross, huh? 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
0: The men of Earth came to Mars. They came because they were afraid or unafraid, because they were happy or unhappy, because they felt like pilgrims or did not feel like pilgrims. The government posters screamed, "There's work for you in the sky. See Mars." The men shuffled forward, all kinds of men, all coming for different reasons. The rockets came like drums beating in the night. They came like locusts swarming and settling in blooms of rosy smoke. Mars was a distant shore, and the settlers spread upon it in waves. First the pioneers and builders, then the people of civilization. Some came because they were afraid of a coming war on Earth. Some came because they were afraid of nothing. Some came to escape from the smell of the subways and the cabbage tenements. And some came from houses like the one in Ohio. It was a good house, the house in Ohio. And for 6 years, the family had lived there contentedly, enjoying music and poetry and the rich, warm things of life. For the house had been built to be lived in the year 2020. It contained all the latest automatic devices, from talking book recorders to singing clocks. As the family rose and dressed, the beds whirred electronically and made themselves. In the kitchen, the stove sighed and ejected from its warm interior 8 eggs, sunny side up, 12 bacon slices, 2 coffees, and 2 glasses of milk.
12: 7-9, breakfast time. Come and dine. 7-9.
0: The Beside the breakfast table, the facsimile machine clacked and deposited the morning paper on the table. The headlines today spoke ominously of the danger of a coming war, and the man frowned as he read the news.
12: Today is August 4th, 2026. Insurance, gas, and atom heat bills are due. And today, remember, the family has planned a picnic.
13: Gee, Dad, are we really going?
3: Sure, Timmy, why not?
13: It's raining out.
3: It's not raining where we're going, son. Now run upstairs, pack your fishing tackle. We're going on our picnic, all right.
13: Okay, Dad.
14: Bill, are you sure we ought to go?
3: Yes. Have you seen the headlines this morning?
14: Looks bad, doesn't it?
3: Mm-hmm. The rocket's ready. All we have to do is pack and take off.
14: I know, but... Well, flying to Mars, it seems so crazy. Well, all right, then we'll go. Should we tell the children why we're going?
3: No, not yet. Let them enjoy the picnic.
0: The house went on with its appointed tasks.
12: 9:15, time to clean. 9:15, time to clean.
0: Out of the molding darted hundreds of tiny mechanical mice, all rubber and metal. They sucked up the dust and dirt in the house and popped back into their burrows. In the walls, relays clicked, memory tapes glided under electric eyes, recorded voices moved under steel needles.
12: 12 o'clock, 2 o'clock, 4 o'clock, 6 o'clock, tick-tock, 8 o'clock.
0: Evening came. In the living room, the hearth fire bloomed out of nothing, and the phonograph spoke from beside the fireplace.
12: Mrs. McClellan, what poem would you like to hear this evening? Mr. McClellan, since you express no preference, I shall select at random from among your favorites. Sarah Teasdale, There Will Come Soft Rains.
15: There will come soft rains and the smell of the ground, and swallows circling with their shimmering sound, and frogs in the pool singing at night, and wild plum trees in tremulous white. Robins will wear their feathery fire, whistling their whims on a low fence wire, and not one will know of war, not one will care at last when it is done. Not one would mind, neither bird nor tree, if mankind perished utterly, and spring herself, when she woke at dawn, would scarcely know that we were gone.
0: The phonograph finished the poem, but there was no one there to hear, for the family had gone to Mars. On the Martian desert beside the highway, there rose a blare of red and yellow neon lights that spelled the death of Jeff Spender's dream. Sam's hot dog stand is what the sign read. And Sam, of course, was the same Sam Parkhill who had fought with Spender years before. 10,000 rockets were reported leaving soon for Mars, with 100,000 hungry customers. And Sam wanted to be ready for them.
1: Hey, look up there, Elmer.
14: Mm-hmm.
1: See that green star up there? That's Earth. Good old wonderful Earth. Makes you feel almost reverent, don't it?
14: Yeah.
1: Sam, you're hungry and you're starved. Something. That's a poem I learned in school. Come on, Earth, send me your rockets. Here's Sam Parkhill with the only hot dog stand on Mars.
14: Sam, what if the rockets don't come? What if there's a war on Earth?
1: Don't worry, they're coming all right. Ain't nothing gonna happen to spoil my plans, baby. I figured it all out.
14: Sam! Hey, Sam, look up there! Earth!
1: Well, what? Oh, no.
14: It's catching fire! It's burning!
1: Oh, no, that can't be Earth. Elmer, they can't do this to me. I got all our money invested in this place.
14: Go ahead, Sam. Switch on more lights. Turn up the music. Get the hot dogs on the fire. There'll be another batch of customers coming along in about 100 million years.
1: Oh, no, it couldn't be.
14: What a swell spot for a hot dog stand. Let you in on a little secret, Sam. This looks like it's going to be an off-season.
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4: And then, after all the rest had gone, one last rocket landed on Mars. A small, family-sized rocket come all the way from Earth. It seemed a long way to go for a picnic, but Dad had suggested a fishing trip, and Mother thought the whole family would enjoy a vacation. So here they were, floating down a Martian canal, with Timothy sitting in the back of the boat with Dad and Mother up front holding Alice the baby, and the deserted Martian towns drifting slowly by.
5: Dad!
6: What is it, Timmy?
5: When do we see the Martians? You promised we would.
6: Soon, Tim, soon.
7: Oh, but William, the last Martians died out years ago. They're a dead race now.
6: Not quite. Don't worry, son. I'll show you some real live Martians later on.
5: Gee, this is swell. I wish we didn't ever have to go home. How long can we stay?
6: A million years.
5: A million years?
6: Yes. It's time we told you, son, we're not going home. This is where we'll live from now on.
5: But what about the rocket? What about Ohio?
6: There's nothing there now but ruins. The last Earth radio just went off the air. That means the war is over and Earth is finished. We're going to blow up our rocket and start all over. See if we can't build a better world up here.
5: You mean Mars is going to be our home?
6: Yes. I hope you don't mind too much.
5: No, sir. But what about the Martians? When do we get to see them?
6: There they are, son. Look down at the water.
5: I don't see anything there.
6: Beside the boat. Look at the reflections in the water.
5: But that's us down there. Just you and me and Mom and the baby.
7: Yes, son. You see, we're the Martians now.
4: For a long, silent moment, Timmy stared down at the reflections of the family in the waters. And the Martian stared back up at him. And then he lifted his eyes to the deep ocean sky, trying once more to see Earth and the house he had always called home. But Earth was too far away, and the house was now only a heap of radioactive rubble. Only one wall remained standing, and within the wall a voice spoke again and again and again.
8: Not one would mind, neither bird nor tree, if mankind perished utterly, and spring herself, when she woke at dawn, would scarcely know that we were gone, that we were gone, that we were gone, that we were gone, that we were gone, that we were gone.
9: 2026. Today is October 5th.

You have just heard The Martian Chronicles, a dramatization of highlights from the new novel by Ray Bradbury. Your narrator was Norman Rose, and featured in the cast were Inga Adams, Roger DeCoven, and Donald Buca. Music by Albert Berman, engineer Bill Chambers. Dimension X is produced by Van Woodward and directed

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2: Swing your partners right and left. It's National Wheaties Week. Come on, everybody, to the Wheaties party. Eat a lot of Wheaties like the champions do. Dance together cheek to cheek. This is National Wheaties Week. Eat a lot of Wheaties like the champions do. Wheaties, the breakfast of champions.
3: Hungry for some cereal? National Wheaties Week in the summer of 1950 would have been in mid-August, because that episode we just played there aired on the 18th of that month and year. Hey, my question this time, can you name the 1982 science fiction film starring Harrison Ford, which features a rundown hotel located in future Los Angeles that is named the Bradbury? In homage, of course, to the legendary sci-fi writer. I'll have the answer and wrap up when radio was right after this break.
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3: Welcome back to When Radio Was. Before the break, I was talking about a 1982 science fiction motion picture starring Harrison Ford and featuring a rundown hotel named the Bradbury. It was an intentional tribute, of course, to the author of The Martian Chronicles. And the answer? Blade Runner. Directed by Ridley Scott, with a script based on a short story by another famed American science fiction author, Philip K. Dick. Well, I'm Greg Bell, and we're done this time around, but be sure to visit us at the website. It's easy to remember, whenradiowas.com. Until next time, I bid you farewell.
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14: From ABC News, I'm Wayne Cabot. A top Trump official tells ABC News that the U.S. and Iran have now

0: agreed to stop their attacks and allow vessels to move freely through the Strait of Hormuz. As behind-the-scenes talks continue, ABC's Selena Wang says publicly the talk has been tough.
1: Trump issuing a warning saying there may come a point when we are no longer able to be reasonable and will be forced to militarily complete the job that we very successfully started. Both sides signing that memorandum of understanding just over a week ago, but new questions tonight about how long it could last. Under that deal, Iran promised to reopen the strait. Instead, it's trying to control it. Iran's foreign minister now claiming Iran alone manages the strait, warning against any interference.
0: Oil prices pushing higher again. Gas prices now average $3.78 nationally as people set out for the July 4th week. From what ABC's Andrew Dimbert is hearing, the price of gas won't be enough to cancel road trips. And the price of plane tickets won't stop people from flying.
2: The TSA is expecting to screen about 18.7 million passengers between Tuesday and July 6th, with Thursday, July 2nd, projected to be the busiest day as more than 3 million people take to the air. AAA says a record 72.2 million Americans will travel at least 50 miles from home over the holiday, surpassing last year's record.
0: A pair of legs covered in dust were unearthed by earthquake rescue teams from Virginia, France, and Venezuela. Teams gently carrying the man from the structure where he'd been trapped for 4 days, his body slack, but still gripping his phone. Then came his young son, pulled shirtless and almost unresponsive, the teams bursting out into applause as hopes of finding survivors is dimming, the death toll climbing to 1,450. Dangerously high temperatures this week from the Midwest to the Gulf Coast to the Northeast. 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
0: Tragedy as wildfires burn across the West. ABC's Melissa Adun is in Utah.
9: Three firefighters were killed, two others hurt, battling a fire at the Utah-Colorado border. Officials say they were trapped by the fire with no escape. First responders honoring them with the procession in Grand Junction, Colorado.
0: Comedian Bill Maher being awarded the Mark Twain Prize for American Humor tonight at the Kennedy Center, with President Trump not in attendance. A tarp covers where Trump's name was removed. Supergirl wasn't super enough to leap to the top of the box office this weekend.
10: Let's play!
11: Toy Story 5 picked up another $70 million in its second weekend, topping the box office after making the strongest debut of the year last weekend.
12: This does not look like this is going to end well.
11: Supergirl was this weekend's big new release, but only managed to collect $38 million, below what Warner Brothers had been projecting.
13: I wish Nikki Freeman loved me more than anyone in the entire world.
11: And the low-budget horror hit Obsession took in just under $10 million 7 weeks into its run. Mike Dubusky, ABC News.
0: Canada advances in the knockout round at the World Cup, beating South Africa 1-0 today at SoFi Stadium in Los Angeles. Wimbledon begins tomorrow with Serena Williams making her singles return, but with some players limiting media appearances, accusing the All England Club of being too stingy with the prize money. I'm Wayne Cabot, ABC News.
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15: WSVA's local AccuWeather weather for Harrisonburg and the Shenandoah Valley. Cloudy tonight, thunderstorm this evening. Some fog late, it'll be humid, low 66. Winds will be light and variable. Partly sunny, humid, a thunderstorm for tomorrow, the high near 83. Sun and clouds Tuesday with the high reaching 88. Sunshine, it'll be a hot one on Wednesday. The high Wednesday afternoon at 97. I'm AccuWeather forecaster Steve Williams on WSVA.
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17: I'm Greg Bell, and we begin with Jack and his talented gang. And later, we mosey on down to Pine Ridge, Arkansas for Lum and Abner. It's safe to say that Jack Benny was one of radio's greatest stars, and certainly no slouch on television, as his show aired over there for a decade and a half. But he also had a tremendous supporting cast, as you'll hear in this broadcast from February 23rd, 1947.
18: The Lucky Strike program starring Jack Benny with Mary Livingston, Phil Harris, Rochester, Dennis Day, and yours truly, Don Wilson. And now, ladies and gentlemen, we bring you...
19: Wait a minute, Dante. Hold it. Jackson ain't here yet.
18: What?
19: Neither is Dennis or Livy.
18: Oh, my goodness, this is awful.
19: What do you mean, awful? The audience is going to get a break today. I've been waiting for a chance like this for months. Hit it, boys. One, two.
20: Mammy, let's go see my dear old mammy. She's frying eggs and broiling hammy, and that's what I like about the South. Now, there you can make no mistake, where those nerves are never shaky.
19: Rochester.
21: Yes, sir.
19: Step on her, will you? Can't you make this car go any faster?
21: Boys, did you ever hear the story of the hare and the tortoise?
19: Yes.
21: Well, both of them just passed us.
19: What tough luck. Imagine going out to the garage and finding a flat tire. Not a bit of air in it. It was the new one, too.
21: It had to be the new one.
19: Huh?
21: The other three are filled with sand.
19: Oh, yes, I forgot. Rochester, why have you got the windshield wipers going? We have no windshield.
21: I know, but it keeps the steam from the radiator out of my face.
19: Oh.
21: Say, boss, I think we're making better time. I just caught up with the rabbits that passed us.
19: Rochester, don't be silly. There are no rabbits on Sunset Boulevard.
22: Yeah. What's up, Doc?
19: What do you know? I guess the warm weather brought him out. Gosh, it isn't bad enough. I'm late. Mary and Dennis are waiting for us to pick him up.
21: Boss, you should be on the air right now.
19: I know. Turn on the radio and see what they're doing.
21: Okay.
23: Here comes old Bob with all the news. The box, back coat, the button shoes, but all paid up with his union dues, and that's what I like about the South.
19: Isn't that awful? Here, turn it off.
23: Roy, down.
19: That song is enough to make a Yankee out of Senator Claghorn. Pull over the corner, Rochester. This is where we're supposed to pick up Dennis. There he is. Oh, there's Dennis now.
24: Hello, Mr. Benny.
19: Oh, hop in, Dennis. We're late.
24: I know. I was home listening to the radio, and Phil was singing, "That's What I Like About the South."
19: I know.
24: My mother said she wished a little bit of heaven would fall from out the sky and hit him right on the head.
19: Well, for once in my life, I agree with your mother.
24: She hates you, too.
19: All right. Come on, Rochester. Let's go.
25: Oh, Jack.
19: Oh, hello, Mary. Hop in.
1: been this late before. What happened?
19: Well, we were all ready to go to the studio. When we got to the garage, we found a flat tire. I really should have called for a taxi.
1: Call for a taxi? You wouldn't call for help if it had a meter on it.
19: First place, you read that line wrong.
1: I know.
19: Supposed to be, you wouldn't call for help if it had a meter on it. I was even afraid of that today, this morning. What are you talking? I've taken you home from the studio in a cab many times.
1: Oh, stop bragging. It only cost 75 cents.
19: 75 cents? The other night when I took you home, it cost me $3.50.
1: Well, it was your idea to go up on Mulholland Drive.
19: Well, don't let it go to your head, sister. I only took you up there to show you how beautiful a city looks with the lights on.
1: I know. When the fog rolled in, you wanted your money back.
19: Money back. Stop making things up.
24: I went up to Mulholland Drive 3 nights in a row with my girl. And oh boy, did we have fun.
19: Why? What did you do, kid?
24: We went around peeking into new Studebakers.
19: Dennis.
24: One of them had 1,800 miles on it.
19: That must have been a thrilling evening you had.
1: Hey, Jack, we're so late. Do you think Don can hold the audience till we get there?
19: Phil is entertaining him. I wonder what he's doing now. Rochester, turn on the radio.
2: So listen to your boy whose hair is flaxen. Loosen your tie and start relaxing. When Harris is here, who needs Jackson? Because I'm what you like about the South.
19: Who needs Jackson? What I say? Turn it off.
2: Let's go see my...
19: Rochester, you can park any place now. There's the studio up ahead.
1: Jack, why don't you spend 15 cents and put the car in the parking lot?
19: Because the streets belong to the people, and I'm a people. Rochester, what's the matter with you? You just passed a good parking place over there.
21: I know, but that's on our right, boss. This car only turns left.
19: Oh, yes, I forgot. The steering rod's broken.
1: Well, if this car won't turn to the right, how are we going to get back to Beverly Hills?
21: I got it all mapped out, Miss Livingston. We go straight to Pasadena, left to Bakersfield, left to Oxnard, and down to Colson Hole.
19: Oh, we'll get home all right. Once we get to Carthay Circle, we can head in any direction there. Now, keep your eyes open for a place that... Dennis, we're not in a parade. Stop sitting on top of the seat.
24: Huh?
19: And take that sign off your back.
24: Well, I want it there.
19: You don't need it. Everybody knows you've got two shows. Now, sit down on the... Whoop, whoop. There's a... Whoop, whoop.
1: What are you whoop-whooping about?
19: Rochester, there's a place to park right across the street.
21: Can't do it, boss. I'll have to make a U-turn.
19: Well, what's wrong with making a U-turn?
21: There's a $2 double charge.

0: There's a $2 cover charge for that. No cross. Boy, all I ask is one rehearsal. That's all I ask. Well, go ahead. Nobody's looking. Now, grab hold of your door, Mary, so it won't fly open.
1: The door's on your side.
0: Oh, yes, yes. Well, here we are. Uh-oh, is that a policeman?
2: It ain't Uncle Remus.
0: The cop, all right. Shut the motor off. Gee.
1: Well, what are you going to do, Jack?
0: Oh, I'll think of something.
3: Hey, you! The idea of making a U-turn in the middle of the block.
4: Eh?
3: I said, what's the idea of making a U-turn in the middle of the block? Don't you know it's against the law?
4: Well, I'll tell you, officer, I don't get the city very often, so I don't know much about your newfangled laws you got here.
5: What a performance!
4: Esri, be quiet. You see, officer, I live out Sherman Oaks way, and I just drove my old lady and my boy in to see the big city. Patooey! Ain't that right, Mirandy?
6: You're darn tootin', patooey!
4: Thank goodness we have no windshield. Officer, this is the missus.
3: Oh, glad to know you, ma'am. Now, look, old-timer, you got to obey the traffic laws while you're in the city.
4: Well, I'll tell you.
7: Get your gun, Pa! That man's a revenueer!
4: Well, officer, guess we'll mosey along. Thanks very much for your advice.
3: All right, old-timer, but don't let this happen again.
4: I won't. So long, officer.
3: So long.
4: Come on, Ma and Esri. Let's take a look at this radio station, see what those programmies are like. And Zeke, you sit here and wait for it. Zeke!
2: Oh, me?
0: Yes, you. Come on, Mary. The cop's gone now. Let's get into the studio. Dennis, hurry up.
7: Right behind you, Pa. Patooey.
0: Dennis, you're not a rube anymore. Put your shoes back on. 15 years on the radio, and it's the first time I've ever been late. Thank goodness we got here anyway.
8: She's got baked beans and candy yams, those sugar cured Virginia hams.
0: All right, Bill, all right. I'm here, I'm here.
8: I like.
0: Well, Bill, I'm here. You can stop.
8: What do you mean, stop, Jackson? I'm just getting warmed up.
0: Warmed up? You've been singing that thing for 20 minutes. I've been listening to you on the radio.
8: You've been listening to me?
0: Certainly.
8: Well, bless your little gray heart.
0: All right, Phil, you had your big day. Now go sit down.
9: Oh, Jack, what happened? How come you're so late?
0: Oh, it's a long story, Don. I had a flat tire, and then I got tied up in traffic. And Rochester didn't know what he was talking about. And right out here in front of the studio... Well, he was nervous. You know, a cop coming. You can blame him. Then right out here in front of the studio, a cop tried to give me a ticket. I told him I was Jack Benny. He changed his mind fast. Didn't he, Mary?
6: Patooey!
0: Now, look, kids, the show is so mixed up, we'll have to start somewhere. So, Dennis, maybe you ought... Wait a minute. Phil.
3: What's the matter?
0: What are you, excuse the expression, musician dressed like that for?
8: Oh, that. Well, a photographer's coming over to take some publicity shots, and I told the boys that if they look glamorous, they might get their pictures in Esquire.
0: Look, Phil, your boys will never get their pictures in Esquire. So you can tell Frankie to put down that white telephone and take off that low-cut sweatshirt. And tell him to cover up that tattoo on his chest.
8: Are you kidding? He gets paid for that.
0: I know, but it's such a ridiculous tattoo. This is the year of the yearling. What a slogan, the year of the yearling.
1: What about the slogan they had for your picture?
0: Mary.
1: This is the week of the weakling.
0: That shows how much you know. It didn't even run a week. Now, look, kids, before we start our play for tonight, I think Dennis... What's that?
1: Jack, there's a man in the third row with a gun.
0: Hey, mister, what's the idea?
10: I'm sorry. I tried to shoot myself, but I missed.
0: Well... What's wrong?
10: I'm a dentist, and my patient is driving me crazy.
0: Your patient?
10: Her name is Nora Prentice, and she won't open her mouth.
0: He must be crazy. A few minutes ago, he was a rabbit. Sing, Dennis.

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2: 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And at the 9 o'clock hour, it's Travel Today with Terry Dean and Harry Reif from The Wishing Well. 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
7: WSVA's local hockey weather for Harrisonburg and the Shenandoah Valley. Cloudy tonight, thunderstorm this evening. Some fog late, it'll be humid, low 66. Winds will be light and variable. Partly sunny, humid, a thunderstorm for tomorrow, the high near 83. Sun and clouds Tuesday with the high reaching 88. Sunshine, it'll be a hot one on Wednesday. The high Wednesday afternoon at 97. I'm AccuWeather forecaster Steve Williams on WSVA.
0: Welcome back. You're just in time to hear us wrap up the Jack Benny Show on Win Radio Was.
8: That was How Are Things in Glacamora, sung by Dennis Day. And Dennis, that was a cute little Irish number.
9: Not as cute as the one I took up on Mulholland Drive.
8: Well, has she got a friend?
9: Yes, but you wouldn't like him.
8: Oh. And now, ladies and gentlemen, for our feature... Come in.
10: Pardon the intrusion, Mr. Benny, but could you do me, please, a favor?
8: Oh, why, certainly, Mr. Kitzel. Hello, what is it?
10: Well, I got 2 tickets to a radio program here at TNBC, and I don't know what studio it's in.
8: Oh, well, what program is it?
10: Edgar Bernstein.

0: Edgar Bergen. Uh-huh. Edgar Bergen, yeah. He's in Studio A right across the hall.
1: Oh, thank you.
0: You're welcome. I know you like Edgar's show, that Charlie McCarthy is really funny.
1: Yes, and he looks so natural, too. Almost like a human being.
0: That's right. As many people mistake Charlie for a little boy.
1: Yes, I know. Once when I was by his broadcast, I went up to him and I said, "Please, Mr. McCarthy, could I have your autograph?"
0: I bet you felt silly.
1: Who felt silly? He gave it to me.
0: Oh.
1: But you know, he's certainly comical, that Charlie McCarthy. And so is the other little dummy, Mortimer Schwartz.
0: That's Snurd.
1: Oh, yes.
0: By the way, Mr. Kitzel, I meant to thank you for the birthday card you sent me. It was very thoughtful and it expressed such nice sentiment.
1: Yes, and I wrote that for you myself.
2: What was the poem, Mr. Kitzel?
1: Well, it went like this. To Mr. Benny, today I hear you're 38, but I know you're 53. But if you're liking 38, that's okay by me.
0: Well, it was a very cute thought. Mr. Kitzel, in case you happen to pass my house during the next few days, drop in. I'll mix you a martini.
1: A martini? Oh,
0: oh, oh. Oh, you like martinis?
1: No.
0: Well, anyway, Mr. Kitzel, if you're around when I leave, I'll drive you home.
1: Yeah, well, thank you, but don't bother, Mr. Benny. You see, I got my own car, a new Studebaker.
0: You have?
1: Mm-hmm. It's got exactly 1,800 miles on it.
0: 1,800? Dennis? That must have been the car you peeked into.
1: Ho, ho, ho!
0: Dennis!
1: Well, goodbye, Mr. Benny.
0: So long, Mr. Kitzel.
1: Now, I think Glocky Murray.
0: He's a nice little guy. I'm sorry I forgot to invite him to my birthday party.
2: Oh, that reminds me, Jack. It's been a whole week now, and you never thanked me for the birthday present I sent you.
0: Oh, I'm sorry, Mary. Thanks very much. It was a wonderful gift. I really appreciated it.
3: What'd you give him, Livy?
2: A check for $10.
0: Well, Mary, it wasn't the sentiment. It was the money. I mean, it wasn't the money. It was the check. I mean, the sentiment. Now, come on, kids. We have a sketch to do. Ladies and gentlemen, tonight...
4: Oh, Jack, before you start the sketch, don't you think we ought to do a commercial?
0: Right, that's all. 13 years he's been working. What are you going to say, Don?
4: Well, I say, before you start the sketch, don't you think we ought to do a commercial?
0: A commercial? Well,
5: yeah, I want to start being an original idea.
0: Yes, Don, by all means, let's be daring and do a commercial.
4: Okay, Jack. Quartet's ready.
0: The what?
4: The quartet? Yes.
0: Now, wait a minute, Don. Wait a minute. No quartet and no more singing. That's final.
4: But, Jack...
0: Look, Don, since we opened our season 22 weeks ago, the Sportsman Quartet has been driving me nuts. It isn't bad enough what they do to me in the studio. But 2 weeks ago, you brought them right out on the street, right out on the corner in front of NBC, in front of a crowd of people, and embarrassed me something awful. Imagine them singing a commercial and people throwing money. Pennies.
2: How much was it, Jack?
0: $4.67. Some smart aleck threw a slough. So, Don, let's not talk about it anymore. The quartet is through. They'll never sing for me again.
4: Jack, I know I've asked you many times to give these boys one more chance, and I'm going to ask again, but just this once.
0: Don, look,
4: and if you don't like it this time, you can fire them, and I give you my word of honor, I'll not interfere.
0: Well, all right, Don, if you really mean what you said, it's a deal. I'll give these boys one more chance. Remember, fellas, this is your last chance. Is that clear? All right, Don.
4: Okay, their number is humoresque. Take it, boys, and remember, your job depends on it. Go ahead.

0: better.
1: What is it you wish to smell? It's merely TFMSL.
0: Backwards?
1: So round, so firm, so full.
0: It's not bad at all. Very good. Very good.
2: Patch, patch, fully patch. Erasmus has get with it, Joe. Drop your fume out pocket. A little bit of heaven is LSMMP. Give me a piece of pipe.
0: John, look. Well, John, that isn't what I want. John.
2: Move it through this light of a lucky.
0: John, that isn't what I want.
3: That's right. There is nothing quite like a lucky.
0: John, that isn't what I want. Wait a minute, fellas.
1: There's where the
0: wait a minute, fellas. That's not it at all.
1: We know.
3: So we say it's so fast.
0: Wait a minute, fellas. Look, wait a minute. Wait. Wait a minute! All right, fellas, I've had enough. That was it. You had your chance, and you're through making a fool out of me. You're fired. Through. Now get out. Out. Well, at last I'm through with them. And Don, don't you open your mouth or you go with them. And now, ladies and gentlemen.
4: Jack.
0: What?
4: If you ask me, I think you're making a big mistake firing your quartet.
0: I didn't ask you. And now.
5: Livy's right, Jackson. Livy's right, Jackson. You should never have fired those guys.
0: Huh?
5: They're harmony. It's great.
0: Phil, when you're talking about pool, I'll take your word. When we're talking about bourbon, I'll bow to your superior judgment. Even when if we're talking about new hairdo, I'll acquiesce. But when it comes to music and harmony, I'd rather take the word of Lassie's other pup. And now, ladies and gentlemen.
6: I think you're right, Mr. Benny.
0: You bet I'm right. I'm glad you're on my side, Dennis.
6: The other side wouldn't have me.
0: And the quartet is fired, and that's settled. Now, let's get on with the play. And now, ladies and gentlemen, for our feature attraction tonight. Oh, now what? Come in.
7: Yeah, how do you do, folks? I'm the photographer from Downbeat Magazine. I'm here to take pictures of Phil Harris's band.
0: Wait a minute, mister. We're trying to do a program. Why are you taking pictures of Harris's orchestra?
7: Oh, they just won a popularity contest that was conducted by our magazine.
0: A contest?
7: Yes. We stopped 10 people on the street and asked them who their favorite band was.
0: Uh-huh.
7: And all 11 voted for Phil Harris.
0: You stopped 10 people and 11 of them voted for Phil?
7: One of them had two heads.
0: That I can believe.
5: Hey, wait a minute, Bub. Wait a minute. We ain't posing for just anybody. Are you a good photographer?
7: Oh, I'm one of the best in the business. I have some pictures here that I've taken of my children. Here, look at them.
0: No, look, we haven't time.
4: Oh, Jack, look at these pictures. Aren't they cute? How old is this little boy?
7: That's Irving. He's 7. And this little fellow is Julius. He's 5.
0: Well, how about this cute little girl? The smallest one on the end.
7: That's my wife. She's a midget.
0: I'm terribly sorry. I didn't mean to be rude. That is.
7: Oh, that's all right. Quite frequently, I get my wife mixed up with the children.
0: Really?
7: Yes, only this morning I fed her a bowl of pablum, threw over my shoulder, and burped her.
0: Oh.
7: I didn't realize she was my wife till her teeth dropped on the floor.
0: Her teeth?
5: Hey, what about taking the pictures? My boys are getting nervous.
7: All right, everybody smile now. Watch the birdie. 1, 2, 3. Click.
0: Got it. Good, good. Now, if you don't mind, we'll get on with our show.
7: Just a minute. Before I leave, would you mind if I took a picture of your quartet?
0: My quartet? Why?
7: Just to keep for myself. I think they're wonderful.
0: Oh, you do, eh? Well, if you want a picture of my quartet, you can go outside and look for them. I just fired them.
7: You fired them?
0: Yes.
7: You fool, you!
0: What?
7: You mean old man!
0: I am not a mean old man, and get out. Nobody's going to come in here and tell me how to run my business.
4: But, Jack...
0: Wait a minute, Mary. Now, wait a minute. I've got something to say to you and everybody in the company, and you might as well hear it. I've been on the radio for 15 years. I've always had my own show. I've always run my own show. And I'm going to keep on running it. And you, Don, Dennis, or Phil, or nobody else in the world is going to tell me what to do. And that's fine. Any questions?
6: Why do you wear those thick glasses?
0: Because they don't cost any more than the thin one. That's why. Now let's get on with the show. Ladies and gentlemen. Oh, darn it, the phone. Mary, answer it, please.
4: Okay. Hello? Yes? Yes, sir, he's right here.
0: Who is it, Mary?
4: Jack, it's Mr. Vincent Riggio, president of the American Tobacco Company.
0: Oh, my sponsor. Hello, Vince. Vincent? Oh, Mr. Riggio. What can I do for you, Mr. Riggio? You've been listening to the show? Wasn't it great? Oh. I shouldn't have what? But I had to fire him. That quartet was the worst. You don't think so? Well, everybody's entitled to his own opinion. I mean, that's why they put rubber mats around cuspidors. What? I guess you're right. It didn't get a laugh here either. But about the quartet, Mr. Riggio, I felt that... I know, but... But, Mr. Riggio... I know, but... Yes, but... You might be right, but... But... I know, but... But... But... But... But Mr. Riggio, well, all right, if you want a quartet, I'll have to think it over.
8: Running out of time and getting cut off. That episode was from February 23rd of 1947. An unusual number of flubs in that one, but it's always fun to hear Jack and the cast ad-lib their way out of trouble. Not only Rochester and Mary stumbling through lines, even Jack misread one. In addition to the regular cast, that episode featured Frank Nelson as the magazine photographer, Artie Auerbach as Mr. Kitzel, and playing the traffic cop was Gerald Moore, usually heard on Wind Radio Was as Detective Philip Marlowe. Well, I'm Greg Bell, and coming up next, we'll visit with Lum and Abner right after this break.
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9: 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And suddenly it happened.
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0: No? Let's see what's going on down in Pine Ridge. Well, Abner is still upset because he imagines his dog, Old Blue, will be recruited for military service. Last night he tried to talk Lum into letting the dog be a guest at the Golden Era Discussion Club meeting, and he might have succeeded, but Elizabeth came home and chased the dog out of the parlor. As we look in on the little community today, we find Lum and Mousy busy in the Jot'em Down store and library.
1: Hey, Mousy, what's this letter here?
2: What letter's that, Lum?
1: I don't know. Some youngin' must have started it and left it laying on the library table here.
2: Oh, well, I never noticed it, I don't guess.
1: I wish you'd keep a closer eye on things, Mousy. I don't mind the youngins coming in here to buy candy and stuff, and it's all right if they want to read some books in our library. But I don't want them playing around in the store or using up our paper and ink to write their personal letters on.
2: Yes, sir. Well, I'll watch that, Lum.
1: Good.
2: I don't remember seeing any kids come in the store this morning at all, though, Lum. Are you sure that that was some kid that wrote that letter?
1: I'm not sure. Look at the handwriting there.
2: Yes,
1: sir. Can hardly read it.
2: No.
1: Just listen to what it says. Dear sirs, I am 13 years old. I am in good health, except for one bad ear. I am... And that's all the further he got.
2: Well, sir, that might be little Ollie Ziegler, Lum. He's about 13.
1: Yeah, might be. I don't think he's got nothing wrong with his ears, though.
2: No, sir, I didn't know about it. Wait a minute, there comes Abner back from the deliveries. He might know who it was.
1: Yeah, well, it ain't awfully important, so just wanted to call your attention to it.
2: Yes, sir, well, I'll watch it, Lum.
1: Yeah, better go back in the feed room and finish making the prices on them canned goods that just come in.
2: Yes, sir.
1: Well, you're back early, Abner.
2: Uh-huh.
1: Now, is it pretty hot outside today?
2: Oh, it ain't so bad in the shade, I don't reckon.
1: By the way, Abner, was Ollie Ziegler in the store this morning any time?
2: Ollie Ziegler?
1: Yeah.
2: I never seen him. Why?
1: Oh, nothing. Some youngin' was in here using up our regular store paper to write a letter on, so I figured it might have been him.
2: Oh.
1: The letter started out, I am 13 year old, and I...
2: Oh? Wait a minute, what'd you do with that letter, Lum?
1: I throwed it in a wastebasket. Why?
2: Well, get it out again. Ollie never wrote that, I did.
1: You did?
2: Yes, sir. I dog it. I hope you never got it all wrinkled up, Lum.
1: Well, just a second here. What would you be writing a letter like that for? You ain't 13-year-old.
2: Well, no, but Old Blue is.
1: Old Blue?
2: Yeah, dog his hair tied right here. I believe I can smooth it out good enough. Look at that.
1: Wait a minute, Abner. Has this letter got something to do with that silly idea of yours about your dog getting drafted?
2: Yeah, Charlie Redfield brought me over an ad from a magazine telling what you're supposed to do.
1: What you're supposed to do?
2: Yeah, it says something about... Oh, wait a minute, I've got it here in my pocket. I'll show it to
1: you. Well, don't bother to get it out. I'm getting sick and tired of hearing about Old Blue.
2: Yeah, here it is. Register a dog for duty right to the following address. Then it gives the address right there, see?
1: Yeah, I can see it.
2: Of course, Old Blue can't write to him himself, so I'm doing it for him. And I don't believe they'll ever know the difference. Do you think they will?
1: Well, I'll say one thing. When they see that handwriting of yours, they'll know it weren't no human that wrote it.
2: Well, good for me. Huh?
1: Look, Abner, in the first place, the Army don't want no hounds like Old Blue. In the second place, that ad don't mean the dog's supposed to write the letter itself. It means the owner's supposed to write it.
2: It don't say nothing about the owner there.
1: Well, it don't have to come right out flat-footed and say owner. It's plain enough without it.
2: Yeah, you might be right, Lum, but I'd just rather not take no chances. I don't want to do nothing that might keep Old Blue from getting in.
1: From getting in?
2: Yeah.
1: I thought you didn't want him to get in.
2: Well, I don't, Lum.
1: You've been moaning around here for the last 2 days, feeling sorrowful because you're feared he's going to leave you.
2: I know it, but then I got to thinking about this, Lum. Studied about it all night long, couldn't hardly sleep at all. And I got to figuring it this way. Now, Old Blue is just as patriotic as there one dog in this whole country. And I know if he seen all the other dogs going in the Army and he had to stay home, he'd feel awful bad about it.
1: Oh, sassy Fred.
2: Well, he would, Lum. He gets ashamed of himself. He'd more like a crawl behind the stove and stay there all day long.
1: That's about all he does anyways, ain't it?
2: Well, I know it ain't. Elizabeth keeps chasing him out of there at the broom all the time.
1: And I don't blame her much, neither.
2: Anyway, I know how he'd feel, Lum, so I figured I'd just... Got to be brave about this.
3: Stay tuned. We've got more Lum and Abner coming up right after this brief intermission. As America marks its 250th anniversary, the story of our nation isn't just found in history books. It's found right here at home.
4: Shenandoah Valley Militia companies drew men from mixed backgrounds. German farmers drilling beside Scots Irishmen. Older English families serving right next to new immigrant groups. 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
6: 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Numerous tools were stolen from inside the vehicle, most of which were Milwaukee brand items. The total loss and damages from this crime are estimated at over $2,500. We ask anyone who may have information about this investigation or any other crimes in our community to please call the Crime Solvers Hotline at 540-574-5050. Again, that number for Crime Solvers is 540-574-5050. 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
1: Abner, I've known you for a good many years, and during them years you've had some awful cute ideas. But I believe this outcaps any idea you've ever had.
2: Not Lum, you just don't understand how I feel about this. You don't know how much a dog means to a feller.
1: Well, I do, Dunning. Bound you I've owned as many dogs as you have. How about old Lee?
2: Yeah, but Blue is different, Lum. Why, he just seems mighty nigh like my own son. Let me just sit down here now and finish this letter while I got it on my mind.
1: I'll tell you one thing right now. I ain't going to help you write it.
2: I don't want you to help me. You keep wanting to put in big words, and I don't want them to think that Blue had any help writing it.
1: For goodness sakes, if this don't beat all.
2: How do you think the letter sounds so far, Lum?
1: Don't ask me. I don't know how a letter from a dog's supposed to sound.
2: Well, I just want to keep it sort of simple,

0: sounding.
1: Don't worry, it is.
0: You see here, I am 13 year old. I am in good health except for one bad ear. I am, I am black and tan, sort of. I don't bite people.
1: Oh, man.
0: I don't smoke.
1: Smoke?
0: Yeah.
1: For goodness sakes, dogs don't smoke.
0: Why, they do, too. I seen a picture of one once that did. It was in that Ripley's column that showed a picture of a bulldog, I believe it was, smoking away on a cigar just as big as life.
1: Well, that could be, I reckon.
0: And I don't want them to think that old Blue's picked up any bad habits like that. Oh, sir, put that down. Let's see what else. I am a smart dog.
1: Smarter than his owner, I'll say that for him.
0: If a stick is thrown, I can bring it back. Better put some times there. He gets stubborn about that.
1: If he can stay awake that long.
0: I am well thought of amongst my neighbors. How you spell neighbors, Lom? Is it N-A-Y or N-A-I?
1: Granny, this is the most comical thing I ever heard of.
0: Now, Lom, don't laugh about this now.
1: I can't help it, Abner.
0: Well, you just don't realize what a sad thing this is, Lom. I'm making a patriotic sacrifice, and you just stand there laughing at me.
1: Well, it's dadgum silly.
0: Well, it might be to you, but I'll tell you, this is the saddest one day of my life. So, good, if there's just some good legal way of getting him deferred, I believe I'd do it.
1: Well, how could you get a dog deferred?
0: I don't know. I can't think of no reason. He ain't got no dependents. That's why I'm writing this letter for him. Ogre, that reminds me, too. I better get him down here so as he can sign it.
1: So as he can sign it?
0: Well, I'll put his paw mark on it. I'll dip his front paw in ink and then have him step on the letter. That-a-way, why, they'll know for sure he wrote it himself, you know. I reckon I better call Elizabeth, too.
1: Abner, if you don't cut this out, folks are going to start thinking you're catching the head.
0: Not if they're dog lovers, they won't. I want to get this letter in the mail as quick as I can. Long as he's going, he might as well not wait around here. Hello? Elizabeth? Say, honey, will you holler over next door and have the little Quincy boy bring old Blue down here at the store?
1: For goodness sake.
0: Oh! Yeah, well, see if you can get in touch with Cedric then and tell him to bring him right over here.
1: Sillier about that dog and his daughter.
0: All right, Elizabeth. Goodbye. Though he's followed Cedric Summers, I just hope old Blue don't get lost.
1: Oh, he won't. Cedric will lead him home.
0: Yeah, let's see. I better finish this letter, I guess. Or maybe I've wrote down enough already. I don't know. What do you think, Lum?
1: You had enough wrote down a long time ago, if you ask me.
0: Well, I believe you're right. They wouldn't expect a dog to write a very long letter, I don't reckon. Believe I'll just finish it up right here. Put yours truly. And the paw print goes right there as soon as Blue gets here, and then I'll mail it right away.
1: Yeah, I know they'd be awful glad to get that letter, too. Down here, they're just sitting there waiting for it.
0: You reckon they are, sure enough, Lum?
1: Oh, no doubts about it.
0: Yes, sir, I've just been wondering. Reckon I ought to sort of give a little farewell party for old Blue.
1: Give a party for him?
0: Yeah, invite some of the other dogs around the neighborhood. Just his close friends.
1: For goodness sakes, Abner, dogs don't go to parties.
0: Well, they might. They get together and romp around and play. I could get them a batch of horse meat and get them a rubber ball to chase around the yard or some old shoes to chew on. No, I wouldn't want to waste no shoes that way. Let's see what else I'm going to do.
1: Good goodness, Abner. I believe this is beginning to affect your mind.
0: They don't like ice cream. Well, Lom, old Blue is just like one of the family. We've had him for 13 years, and I know I'm going to miss him something awful. I might even just pine plumb away. I don't know.
1: Well, before you pine away, answer the phone. I believe that's our ring.
0: I'll get it. Recollect when old Blue's just a little puppy. Hello. Jot him down, store, library, Abner Peabody doing the talking. Oh, yeah, Cedric, did Elizabeth talk to you? Well, whereabouts are you at? Are you on the day shift over there now? Oh, I see.
1: You must be working day and night, buddy.
0: Hey, well, whereabouts is old Blue? He is? Well, I do know. Oh, no, never mind, Cedric. No, just forget about it. I'll see you later. Yeah, goodbye. Hi, doggy. Where's that letter, Law?
1: Wait a minute. What are you tearing the letter up for?
0: Why, Blue don't have to go into the Army after all.
1: You don't?
0: No. Cedric's doing some extra work over at the plant.

0: 12 episodes of Suspense Quiet Night brings you closer to the moment when hope and dread occupy the same breath. Suspense proves again and again that terror doesn't need monsters, only people, pressure, and time.
1: This you can really call a fish story, and I was the live bait. So the name is Dollar, Johnny Dollar. I'm an insurance investigator.
2: Investigating what? Marine life?
1: Marine death.
0: Charles Russell stars as America's fabulous freelance insurance investigator in 12 exciting Murder, Inc. minor exploits from 1949. 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
5: 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And it's a way in which the consumers can have a little bit more control over who they share their data with.
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6: Welcome back. Before the break, I was talking about canine combatants during the Second World War. Multiple breeds were used by the U.S. military, led by German Shepherds, Doberman Pinschers, and Collies. Key roles included working as scouts, messengers, sentries, and landmine and tunnel detectors. For example, during the Battle of the Bulge, trained sled dogs were brought in to get supplies and wounded soldiers across the deep, snowy terrain. I'm Greg Bell, and we're done this time around, but hey, visit us at whenradiowas.com. Until next time. I bid you farewell.
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1: From ABC News, I'm Wayne Cabot. A weekend of ceasefire violations ends with a top Trump official now telling ABC News tonight the skirmishes are over. Both the U.S. and Iran will stop firing at each other, and Iran will allow the safe flow of shipping through the Strait of Hormuz. The official says the technical talks are going to continue on all areas, but gave no details about the timing. Air conditioning and hydration will save lives this week, as dangerously high temperatures from the Midwest to the Gulf Coast then move to the Northeast. Check out these predicted numbers. From ABC News meteorologist Leslie Lopez.
2: New York, 103 by Wednesday, 106 by Thursday. Even Washington, D.C. hitting 104 by Thursday as a heat index. And then we move out towards the west. Extreme risk of fire spread still remains for the Four Corners. We're looking at wind gusts of 50 miles per hour, single-digit humidities, and unfortunately,

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2: ABC News, I'm Wayne Cabot. The U.S. and Iran will stop firing at each other. Iran will allow the safe flow of shipping through the Strait of Hormuz. That word tonight to ABC News from a top Trump official after a weekend of ceasefire violations.
3: The U.S. and Iran escalating threats and attacks. Tehran says it targeted U.S. military sites in Kuwait and Bahrain, warning American bases in the region will be experiencing hell during these days.
2: ABC's Selena Wang. This week, about a third of all Americans will be experiencing the kind of high heat that can make you sick or worse. The Midwest and Gulf Coast Monday and Tuesday, the East Thursday and Friday. Three firefighters died on the Utah-Colorado border. Utah fires still continuing at 0% containment except for the Iron Fire. Today brought rescues in the rubble 4 days after the quakes in Venezuela. This is ABC News.
0: You voted, and here they are, the Shenandoah Valley Best for 2026.
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11: WSVA's local AccuWeather for Harrisonburg and the Shenandoah Valley. Cloudy tonight, thunderstorm this evening, some fog late, it'll be humid, low 66. Winds will be light and variable. Partly sunny, humid, a thunderstorm for tomorrow, the high near 83. Sun and clouds Tuesday with the high reaching 88. Sunshine, it'll be a hot one on Wednesday, the high Wednesday afternoon at 97. I'm AccuWeather forecaster Steve Williams on WSVA.
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12: Sacramento, this is weather for Sterling Every Dam Sunday night. I am meteorologist Dr. Dave Iser. Critical fire weather is in the weather headlines of the southwestern U.S. It's already wreaking havoc up in the areas around Utah. We're looking at western Texas and New Mexico into the Four Corners region in the southwest and the deserts. Otherwise, a very strong upper-level low.

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1: As America marks its 250th anniversary, the story of our nation isn't just found in history books. It's found right here at home.
2: Life here in the Shenandoah Valley required mutual dependence long before the Revolutionary War. But during the war, these habits intensified. Families shared labor, tools, and harvest during wartime shortages. Community barn raisings and harvest crews weren't abandoned. They were expanded, and neighbors protected one another during threats of frontier raids. This fostered a sense of collective survival, which overshadowed any political differences.
1: As America celebrates its 250th anniversary, Harrisonburg Media Group invites you to explore the local people, places, and moments connected to the American Revolution. 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This is America 250, with roots right here in the Shenandoah Valley.
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4: News, I'm Wayne Cabot. After a weekend of attacking each other, the U.S. and Iran have agreed to stand down, says a U.S. official to ABC News, claiming Iran will let vessels move freely through the Strait of Hormuz, as it was supposed to in the Memorandum of Understanding.
5: Under that deal, Iran promised to reopen the strait. Instead, it's trying to control it. Iran's foreign minister now claiming Iran alone manages the strait, warning against any interference.
4: ABC's Selena Wang, oil prices pushing higher again. Gas prices averaging $3.78 nationally heading into the July 4th week. AAA expecting a record number of Americans traveling at least 50 miles. Applause amid the horror in Venezuela as teams from Virginia and France helped rescue an earthquake survivor in the pile 4 days, still gripping his phone, and then came his young son, almost unresponsive but alive. The death toll at 1,450, this gives some hope to the team still pouring in.
5: Search and rescue teams arriving from around the world, including a team from L.A. County, with 84,000 pounds of equipment and 6 canines to help search for survivors. But an estimated 50,000 are still missing.
4: ABC's Madison Weil in California. Heat records may shatter Monday and Tuesday across the Midwest and South, 100 degrees and higher, and then the hot air moves east.

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2: ABC News, I'm Wayne Cabot. The U.S. and Iran have agreed to stand down, says a U.S. official to ABC News, after a weekend ignoring the ceasefire. ABC's Selena Wang.
3: For a few days, what we were seeing was Iran hitting a tanker in the Strait of Hormuz, which then would lead the U.S. to retaliate with their strikes. But then over the weekend, Iran launched not just drones, but also missiles towards Bahrain and Kuwait, which, of course, are home to U.S. military bases.
2: A top Trump official telling us tonight that Iran has again agreed to let vessels move freely through the Strait of Hormuz, as it was supposed to earlier. Oil prices pushing higher again. A rescue team from Virginia helped save an earthquake survivor trapped in the pile for 4 days in Venezuela. This gives new hope even as confirmed number of deaths climbs to 1,450. Heat records may shatter across the Midwest and South, 100 plus. Then the hot air moves east. This is ABC News.
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8: WSVA's local AccuWeather for Harrisonburg and the Shenandoah Valley. Cloudy tonight, thunderstorm this evening. Some fog late, it'll be humid, low 66. Winds will be light and variable. Partly sunny, humid, a thunderstorm for tomorrow, the high near 83. Sun and clouds Tuesday with the high reaching 88. Sunshine, it'll be a hot one on Wednesday. The high Wednesday afternoon at 97. I'm AccuWeather forecaster Steve Williams on WSVA.
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10: Fermento, this is weather for Sterling every damn Sunday night. I am meteorologist Dr. Dave Iser. Critical fire weather is in the weather headlines of the southwestern U.S. It's already wreaking havoc up in the areas around Utah. We're looking at western Texas and New Mexico into the Four Corners region in the southwest and the deserts. Otherwise, a very strong upper-level low pressure major system is moving through the Pacific Northwest and will cool much of northern and central California and the Intermountain region of the western state and strengthen the marine layer off the Pacific Ocean. So slow to clear June gloom cloudiness near the coast, with highs favoring the 70s and 80s rather than the middle 90s. For Sacramento, sunny and warm, with highs in the 80s and a couple of lower 90s, with overnight lows near 60 degrees, and very strong northerly winds in the afternoon due to that low-pressure system moving into the Intermountain West region. This is meteorologist Dr. Dave Ozzie with weather reports at 6 and 36 past every hour, only right here on Sterling every damn Sunday night.
11: Sterling every damn Sunday. Walter Sterling, good evening. Congratulations, you found an actual radio show and not an embarrassing infomercial. I'm going to

0: families have more. 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
6: From ABC News, I'm Wayne Cabot. A top Trump official telling ABC News the U.S. and Iran have now agreed to stop attacking each other, that Iran will let ships go through the Strait of Hormuz, although we haven't heard from Iran after a weekend of fresh fighting. ABC's Selena Wang.
7: The threat level is still substantial, and that's what the United Kingdom Maritime Trade Operations is saying, which tracks security at sea. So what's clear from all of this is that it's going to be very hard to get traffic back to those pre-war levels, given the ongoing strikes that are happening there, as well as the dispute between the U.S. and Iran about what the MOU actually says.
6: There's less wind to fan the flames of so many fires with still zero containment across Utah. Into Colorado, where there's tragedy, ABC's Melissa Adun in Utah.
8: There were several firefighters that were told that were trapped by the fire. They had no chance to escape. It was really difficult for them. And unfortunately, three of them were killed. Two others were hurt when they were trying to battle that blaze. And also Governor Cox from Utah sharing that this is heartbreaking news, calling them three heroes that made the ultimate sacrifice to protect the lives and communities along the Utah-Colorado border.
6: Rare moments of joy for rescuers pulling bodies out of piles of earthquake rubble in Venezuela. ABC's Marcus Moore.
9: They were able to save a man and his son who had been trapped under the rubble for several days. We also saw images of a woman who was rescued with her infant child. And so whenever there's a rescue, obviously, as you can imagine, it's a very emotional moment.
6: 50,000 still missing. Temps of 100 plus expected for tens of millions from the Midwest to the East Coast.
10: We're in for some brutally, brutally hot weather.
6: Succinctly said by New York Governor Kathy Hochul. 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
0: If you're traveling over July 4th week, Thursday the 2nd looks to be the busiest day. ABC's Andrew Dimbert says record numbers are expected despite these high prices.
3: While nearly 5.9 million people are expected to fly, the strongest year-over-year growth is actually coming from other modes of transportation, like cruises, trains, and buses. But driving remains the top choice, with about 85% or so of holiday travelers expected to take a road trip as fuel prices start to cool a bit. Still, the national average for a gallon of gas is up over 61 cents from a year ago. Meanwhile, traffic is expected to start to build in the later part of the week. Thursday could be the worst of it.
0: Can a democratic socialist message win nationally? New York City Mayor Zoran Mamdani tells ABC News yes.
4: What these candidates offer is a vision that extends beyond the midterms. It extends beyond 2028. It speaks to what makes so many of us proud to be Democrats. It speaks to a vision that goes back to a New Deal understanding of what working people deserve. And I'll tell you that for too long, that kind of politics, you can only find it in history books, and we need to bring it back to the present day.
0: On the question of Israel as a Jewish state, he said that any state that privileges one religion over the other is one that I can't tell you I support, whether it be Israel or Saudi Arabia or anywhere else. On the first day of the World Cup knockout round at SoFi Stadium, L.A., Canada sends South Africa packing. The U.S. plays Wednesday against Bosnia-Herzegovina. Wayne Cabot, ABC News.
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6: WSVA's local AccuWeather for Harrisonburg and the Shenandoah Valley. For the overnight, cloudy skies and some fog. Low at 66. Winds will be light and variable. Monday, partly sunny, humid, a thunderstorm and a high near 83. Sunshine, a few clouds on Tuesday, the high near 88. Mostly sunny, it'll be a hot one Wednesday, the high at 97. Partly sunny, hot Thursday, with a high near 100. I'm AccuWeather forecaster Steve Williams on WSVA.
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8: Critical fire danger to impact for sure Four Corners region. Where is that? We're going to give you all the details on it, of course. Plus, World Cup action. A lot of excitement in the U.S. and Canada and Mexico. And in the Venezuelan earthquakes, the death toll has risen. I'm Kate Delaney. Hope you had a great weekend. We always roll into the rundown right at the top of the show. War. A lot has happened in the last couple of days. where it seemed like what's happening with this memorandum of understanding now, because there were strikes, the talks that are planned are still going to happen despite the strikes between the U.S. and Iran. The technical talks on how to implement the memorandum of understanding still planned for the next couple of days, but there were several hits that happened in the Strait of Hormuz. So the U.S. and Iran have agreed to stop attacks and allow vessels now to move freely through Hormuz. The technical talks, like I said, will continue on all areas of that memorandum of understanding. That's the positive news there. Since we've been in this thing since February 28th, right? Here is what Senator Roger Marshall, Republican from Kansas, said about the concerns that is it really leading to the full force of the memorandum of understanding, or are we going to see this war ignite again?
9: The major war is over, and think of this as almost just a mop-up operation. We have to press them. If they strike us, we have to strike them back by 10. We're making great progress, to your point about Secretary Rubio. He just made a great landmark case over in Lebanon and Israel, getting those folks together. Look, let's root for the Trump team for once rather than try to tear him down. So I think we're doing what we need to do, making great progress here, and again, working toward those goals. No nukes for Iran, no forever wars, and let's keep bringing that cost of gas and groceries down back home.
8: All right. So just to reiterate, U.S. and Iran right now, this happened a couple of hours ago. It was announced again. There has been a stand down for now, and vessels can move freely through the waterways while the technical talks are slated to continue. And that starts again on Tuesday. Meanwhile, fires and floods across parts of the U.S. Let's start with the floods. In Kentucky, oh, it was terrible. Conditions have improved on Sunday, but there was widespread flooding and heavy rain. It killed at least four in Kentucky. Here's what the governor, Andy Beshear, said while declaring a state of emergency.
10: We've already had at least one motorist swept away and killed by flash flooding.
8: Yeah, I mean, it was so bad. It was one of those where if it was a low-lying area, forget about it. And if it was an area where there were any kind of rivers were overflowing because of the rate of the water that was coming down. And it wasn't just there. They had the same thing happen in Albuquerque. It was really bad in Albuquerque. Parts of Nebraska got slammed with the same thing. For the rest of the U.S., there's been this heat dome that has settled over parts of the U.S. And, of course, with this extreme heat, it doesn't help the situation in Utah with the wild, massive fires that are happening there. Here's how one man summed it up, sadly.
11: A lot of good friends of mine have lost cabins, and it's heartbreaking. This is the third summer we've been burned out of house and home.
8: Yeah, and what's really sad, too, three firefighters have been killed with the wildfires that are raging across the West, not just Utah, but across the West in general. And, of course, with the National Weather Service talking about these high areas of heat, we've got the highest possible fire risk, the warming, dry air, the windy gusts. It's extremely critical, especially over the Four Corners region. That's what happened this weekend. So the three firefighters died while battling wildfires that became known as the fastest growing Snyder Fire, which has burned more than 28,000 acres along Utah and Colorado, that border. And you had two others even that had to go to the hospital where they were treated for serious burn injuries. And what happened, sadly, with the firefighters, they were caught in a burn-over incident. It's one of those scenarios where firefighting crews were overtaken by a fast-moving fire with no viable escape routes or safety zones, and there's nothing they can do. So the governor there, Jared Polis, declared a state of emergency in Colorado again in Mesa County in reaction to the fire, which he said had crossed into Colorado from Utah, and authorized the state's National Guard to support the response effort in any way they could. So this is something that is going on. The Utah's governor announced last week fire restrictions for the 4th of July, saying a historic drought, hundreds of wildfires, and unprecedented fire behavior have stretched Utah's firefighting resources absolutely to the brink. All right, there's more to throw in here, too, and it includes the World Cup, because on the lighter side of things, so many people are watching the World Cup, and the U.S. is in the knockout round. So you think about it, they're taking on Bosnia-Herzegovina. Herzegovina is easy for me to say. That's happening this week on Wednesday. And here's what one of the top players for the team, Balogun, had to say on what the U.S. has to do to beat them to continue to play.
12: Playing against a lower block is never easy. You know, it's going to be a challenging game. And then, you know, on top of that, you know, World Cup knockout game, you know, it's not something we're going to take lightly. So, you know, we're looking forward to just going out there. You know, we know we're going to need to be creative. We know we're going to need to be intense like we have been, you know, so far. And, you know, there's no doubts we can go out there and win.
8: Yeah, and Florin Balogun is one of the key players who is likely to possibly score a goal in those efforts. We'll see. But one and done, anything can happen. As we know, if you've been watching any of these matchups, it's been absolutely incredible. When we go to the Man Cave, we'll go through all of what's happened leading up to the one and dones. And we have some news on that. Canada played the first one. There, they continue to move on. They beat South Africa. Also, Venezuela. A lot of people trying to help Venezuela. Very sad, the situation there. Over 1,400 people dead, and there's more people that are missing. Earthquake rescue teams are still listening, though, for signs of life, but that death toll continues to mount as they had those back-to-back earthquakes in the 7s last week, 7.5, 7.1, I think, was the other one. It's just absolutely terrifying to see what's happened in Caracas, which, of course, is the biggest city there and the capital city. You have the acting president, Delcy Rodriguez, who's announced a commission to assess the damage. The disaster has compounded issues from years of course, political strife, economic woes, and an overwhelmed healthcare system. So it's a terrible, terrible situation there. All right, coming up on the flip, odds and ends. What's going on with the reflecting pool in D.C.? President reacts to that in a terrible crocodile attack in Puerto Vallarta. Next.
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0: All right, I like to call this odds and ends. And boy, will there ever be an end to this? What a mess, the reflecting pool. It has been the butt of so many people's jokes. I think it infuriates the president because of that. Because he wanted the pool to be that didn't look great. He wanted to be the one who cleaned it up. And the president says it will be cleaned up. And here's what he had to say about the reflecting pond. And just wait till after the fireworks.
1: The reflecting pool is so beautiful. They tried to destroy it. They cut it up with a box knife and tried to destroy it. And it's in great shape now. They're terrible. They're vandals. They've caught six of them, I guess, maybe more. They've got others in line to be caught. But we just inspected it. We'll fix it right after the 4th of July. Got to let the water out, just fix it. But we caught them. They would cut it, and they would grab this very expensive and very good material, totally waterproof, and they rip it. These people are sick. They ripped a scar 350 feet long through the side of the reflecting pool. These are the people we're dealing with. These are the people that want to destroy our country.
0: All right, so the next step is in figuring this out. I mean, they had problems with this ozone nanobubbler. It was a $1.7 million deal being used in an effort to make the Lincoln Memorial Reflecting Pool crystal clear. And it has this ability to shoot 500 million microscopic bubbles into every teaspoon of water. And that injected oxygen is supposed to oxidize, or unscientifically, I guess, smash through the algae. That's what gets the green out, the bacteria and the other chemicals. And it's not working. It looked like it was going to work, but it was kind of a gamble, I guess. Would it work on 6.5 million gallons that for, you know, this landmark that for decades has evaded cleanliness? So it's only 5 years old, and I guess there's been some problems with that. And then, of course, the other thing is the peeling bottom, which the president referred to, the allegations of vandalism, which he referred to there. So now there's this just huge crisis of what's happening here. And with this company, Greenwater Services, the company in charge of the pool's water quality, because people are asking them all kinds of questions about what is the game plan? What is the, you know, what is the deal here? So stay tuned to see how this gets cleaned up and what it looks like after the 4th of July. And I was thinking about that, and I said this on the air, because the very, when it first was done, it looked good, right? And there was the over, you could see the drone shots and everything else. And in my lifetime, the time that I've spent in Washington, D.C., from the time I was a kid, I don't remember that pool being clean. It wasn't algae, but it wasn't like, wow, this is like almost like pool water. It was never like that. So there are other things that have always been in the way of getting that reflecting pond, you know, to look good, the pool, reflecting pool to look good, to look like a really clean pond. So hopefully that all turns around. It's not going to turn around here. This is a really ridiculously sad story. In Puerto Vallarta, a 28-year-old man from Mexico City was killed. He was swimming at a beach, and in swimming on this beach, he was caught by a crocodile. And there was an American couple, lots of Americans who vacation there, Chris Berry and his wife, Jamie Yetter. And they watched in horror as something was happening and he was screaming. In fact, the husband, Chris Berry, tried to help him. And then his wife talked about the fact that even after he was attacked, there was no signs or warnings about this.
2: Well, I was in the water up to my waist, and he was maybe 20 feet away. So I threw the life preserver, and he was in shock, right? And so he was kind of flailing. Long story short, I hopped on the kayak. By the time I got to him, it drug him under, and then that was it. Like, he was gone after that.
3: They didn't tell anyone it was dangerous. They didn't tell us that we shouldn't go swimming. Even the next morning, I walked down to the ocean to see if I assumed the beach would be closed. The beach wasn't closed. There wasn't no swimming sign.
0: Yeah, and this poor Orange County couple, good for them. They tried to rescue him on this Mexican beach, and they couldn't do it. They eventually found his body, and they found the crocodile too. But the fact that then people are then swimming in it afterwards, and the authorities there say, oh, well, you know, we've warned people. They have warned people about it. But according to the couple, it's like, well, how could that be? I mean, there's nothing. There's hardly anything out there. Even the next day, there was hardly anything. So be warned, if you go to Puerto Vallarta, to make sure you check where you are. If it's a state beach, really look to see any kind of signs, because apparently there have been attacks before, and how sad that they witnessed that, and there was really not very much they could do. But hey, they tried to do something. They tried to do what they, you know, what they could do, and unfortunately, they couldn't do much, right? So they got stuck in that situation. Yeah, terrible, terrible, terrible. This is another terrible thing. You know how I love dogs. Many of you do, because you're always sending me pictures of your dogs in the mail bag and all of that. You can always send me anything. Kate@katedelaneyradio.com. Click on contact. But they found the remains of at least 117 dogs on the grounds of a California no-kill animal shelter, many of them with gunshot wounds. I can barely get through the story. The Humboldt County Sheriff's Office said Friday they discovered 21 canine skulls, hundreds of bones, other remains. This was supposed to be a rescue animal sanctuary, 50-acre facility in Fortuna, California. And then they combed the site. They found a barn where they think the dogs were killed. They were just shot, is what they believe. The sheriff was so shook up, said it was just a horrific scene. No charges have been filed yet. And there was a statement posted to the shelter's website on June 18th saying that recent media coverage and online commentary presented an incomplete and in some cases inaccurate picture of our work. And they say we're trying to save as many animals as safely as we can. Compassion for animals and our responsibility to protect family, children, other pets. I mean, ugh. So I can't imagine. They're just digging and finding so many other things. And the sheriff's office said they started investigating the shelter after they got credible information back in April regarding allegations of felony animal abuse, animal cruelty, fraud, and conspiracy. Because remember, they raise money. They get donations from other shelter transfers that cover the cost, supposedly, of food and housing and vet care, medications, facility expenses, and staffing. And you heard what I said in the beginning, no kill shelter. But it's quite the opposite of what they have seen. And they've got an X-ray, you know, these ground-penetrating radars that found those remains of various stages of decomposition buried in that open field, and then some others, fragments too. So they got some evidence that they're gathering here for sure, because these dogs were transferred or turned over to the rescue by private citizens and animal shelters thinking they were doing the right thing, because they're a no-kill rescue. They don't euthanize animals to make space. But apparently something else is going on there. And boy, I hope they get them and just prosecute them to the fullest extent that they possibly could. Because you got to think of some of the people that thought they were doing the right thing and turning animals over, or some of these facilities that were taking them there. And then people that were donating all this money. All right, I mentioned this at the top. I just want to give you the payoff there. Canada grabbed a late winner to eliminate South Africa in the opening game of the World Cup's round of 32. So it's the first knockout round victory in Canadian history. They became the first World Cup co-host to play an elimination game on foreign soil. Isn't that wild? The game was a pretty tense deal. The Canadians were struggling to get the ball in the net against South Africa's really good defense. On multiple occasions, they had shots that cleared off the line, looked like the better team throughout much of the game. But the South African team is pretty dangerous on the counterattack. but Canada prevailed. So that's a big bit of history. And the first round of 32 games in World Cup history, the tournament expanded to 48 teams for the first time this year. So the first knockout round continues through Friday night, when then the field will be shrunk to 16 teams. All right, stay with us. We'll meet you on the flip side talking about fraud.
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11: ABC News, I'm Wayne Cabot. The U.S. says there's a deal to suspend the attacks across the Mideast and for Iran to allow safe ships to pass safely through the Strait of Hormuz. We've not heard yet from Iran about that. Tragedy hit the western wildfires this weekend when flames trapped three firefighters on the Utah-Colorado border, killing them when two fires converged.
12: Over the weekend, at one point, there was 12 wildfires that were burning at the same time. Utah has been able to get their hands on some of them, so those numbers are going down. But you're also looking at one wildfire that bled into Colorado, and then that one turned deadly. So it is just wildfire after fire sparking across the West.
11: ABC's Melissa Adan in Utah. In the East,
13: we're in for some brutally, brutally hot weather.
11: Triple digits, says New York Governor Kathy Hochul. The summer suffering hits the Midwest and South first. This is ABC News.
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3: WSVA's local AccuWeather for Harrisonburg and the Shenandoah Valley. For the overnight, cloudy skies and some fog. Low at 66. Winds will be light and variable. Monday, partly sunny, humid, a thunderstorm and a high near 83. Sunshine, a few clouds on Tuesday, the high near 88. Mostly sunny, it'll be a hot one Wednesday, the high at 97. Partly sunny, hot Thursday, with a high near 100. I'm AccuWeather forecaster Steve Williams on WSVA.
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0: that's for sure, because there's that fragility there. Remember, everything rises and falls on negative or positive news, but headed in the right direction if it continues anyway. So we'll see. I think when we get deeper into the weekend, and then before you know it, it's going to be the holiday, 4th of July holiday. Again, still cannot believe it. Thanks so much to Daniel Kanzerski for his excellent work on the technicals, and all of you for listening to this hour of the show.
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6: From ABC News, I'm Wayne Cabot. After a weekend of attacking each other, the U.S. and Iran have agreed to stand down, says a U.S. official to ABC News, claiming Iran will let vessels move freely through the Strait of Hormuz, as it was supposed to in the Memorandum of Understanding.
7: Under that deal, Iran promised to reopen the strait. Instead, it's trying to control it. Iran's foreign minister now claiming Iran alone manages the strait, warning against any interference.
6: ABC's Selena Wang, oil prices pushing higher again. Gas prices averaging $3.78 nationally heading into the July 4th week. AAA expecting a record number of Americans traveling at least 50 miles. Applause amid the horror in Venezuela as teams from Virginia and France helped rescue an earthquake survivor in the pile 4 days, still gripping his phone, and then came his young son, almost unresponsive but alive. The death toll at 1,450. This gives some hope to the team still pouring in.
7: Search and rescue teams arriving from around the world, including a team from L.A. County, with 84,000 pounds of equipment and 6 canines to help search for survivors. But an estimated 50,000 are still missing.
6: ABC's Madison Weil in California. Heat records may shatter Monday and Tuesday across the Midwest and South, 100 degrees and higher, and then the hot air moves east.
8: While the U.S. continues to heat up, Western Europe is cooling down after a week of record-breaking heat. Officials in France now saying the country experienced a surge of additional deaths since Wednesday, at least 1,000 during one of the worst of the heat waves on record.
6: ABC's Melissa Dunn. President Trump says work will begin this summer on the East Potomac golf course in D.C. despite a judge's order. 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
1: ABC News, I'm Wayne Cabot. The U.S. and Iran have agreed to stand down, says a U.S. official to ABC News, after a weekend ignoring the ceasefire. ABC's Selena Wang.
2: For a few days, what we were seeing was Iran hitting a tanker in the Strait of Hormuz, which then would lead the U.S. to retaliate with their strikes. But then over the weekend, Iran launched not just drones, but also missiles towards Bahrain and Kuwait, which, of course, are home to U.S. military bases.
1: A top Trump official telling us tonight that Iran has again agreed to let vessels move freely through the Strait of Hormuz, as it was supposed to earlier. Oil prices pushing higher again. A rescue team from Virginia helped save an earthquake survivor trapped in the pile for 4 days in Venezuela. This gives new hope even as confirmed number of deaths climbs to 1,450. Heat records may shatter across the Midwest and South, 100 plus. Then the hot air moves east. This is ABC.
3: WSVA's local AccuWeather for Harrisonburg and the Shenandoah Valley. Cloudy tonight, thunderstorm this evening. Some fog late, it'll be humid, low 66. Winds will be light and variable. Partly sunny, humid, a thunderstorm for tomorrow, the high near 83. Sun and clouds Tuesday with the high reaching 88. Sunshine, it'll be a hot one on Wednesday. The high Wednesday afternoon at 97. I'm AccuWeather forecaster Steve Williams on WSVA.
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0: He is Eric Cronin, and I'm Gary McNamara. I just love in one of the stories that I read, they talked about Europeans in Costco and Walmart, like, completely baffled and lost.
1: Yeah, right. Yeah, they don't know what to select. They don't know what to do with all the choice.
0: And, of course, Bernie Sanders could settle that for the United States if we wanted to. And I'm sure Mondami could because, as Bernie Sanders said, it's atrocious.
1: Yeah.
0: That we have 42 brands of deodorant.
1: Right.
0: Was it like 42 brands? Was it remember?
1: Something like that? Yeah, yeah.
0: And so we had to, it's a waste of, what did he say? It's a waste of capital. It's a waste of human endeavors to have 42 different deodorants when you could just have one.
1: Right. Exactly.
0: And it's like, so,
1: because he sees it as the government should be making, you know, they should be controlling the means of production. He sees that in the communist eyes. And if we were a communist nation, we would only have one because that capital and all of that, those resources, those people could be doing other things for their job, which is to work for the government.
0: But would you have 72 hour deodorant like you have now?
1: No, you wouldn't. It would be 72 minutes at best.
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1: ABC News, I'm Wayne Cabot. The U.S. and Iran have agreed to stand down, says a U.S. official to ABC News, after a weekend ignoring the ceasefire. ABC's Selena Wang.
2: For a few days, what we were seeing was Iran hitting a tanker in the Strait of Hormuz, which then would lead the U.S. to retaliate with their strikes. But then over the weekend, Iran launched not just drones, but also missiles towards Bahrain and Kuwait, which, of course, are home to U.S. military bases.
1: A top Trump official telling us tonight that Iran has again agreed to let vessels move freely through the Strait of Hormuz, as it was supposed to earlier. Oil prices pushing higher again. A rescue team from Virginia helped save an earthquake survivor trapped in the pile for 4 days in Venezuela. This gives new hope even as confirmed number of deaths climbs to 1,450. Heat records may shatter across the Midwest and South, 100 plus. Then the hot air moves east. This is ABC.
3: WSVA's local AccuWeather for Harrisonburg and the Shenandoah Valley. Cloudy tonight, thunderstorm this evening. Some fog late, it'll be humid, low 66. Winds will be light and variable. Partly sunny, humid, a thunderstorm for tomorrow, the high near 83. Sun and clouds Tuesday with the high reaching 88. Sunshine, it'll be a hot one on Wednesday. The high Wednesday afternoon at 97. I'm AccuWeather forecaster Steve Williams on WSVA.
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6: Welcome back. You're with America in the Morning. It's 26 after. President Trump escalating his trade fight with European allies in the digital space. Correspondent Sagar Magani reports.
7: President Trump is threatening a 100% tax on imports from any countries imposing a tax on digital services from American companies. On social media, the president took aim at European nations he says are discussing imminent implementation of taxes on U.S. firms. He's repeatedly pushed back against foreign efforts to either tax or regulate American tech giants and threatened new tariffs last year. This threat comes before his July 4th deadline for the U.S. and European Union to approve a deal capping tariffs on most EU exports at 15%. Digital taxes were not part of that agreement and remain a sticking point. Sagar Magani, Washington.
6: Well, the wedding of the century seems to be shaping up. Are Taylor Swift and Travis Kelce about to say I do at Madison Square Garden? The latest wedding rumors are swirling. Here's correspondent Julie Walker.
8: Frenzied speculation surrounding Taylor Swift and Travis Kelce getting married shortly has been spiking, with nothing publicly confirmed from the Wood singer. The New York Times reports the pair are planning a small gathering at Madison Square Garden July 2nd, followed by a larger event July 3rd. Public records show the city issued permits for loading and unloading theatrical materials at the arena during that time period. And a company that does red carpet events also applied for a permit to set up a canopy outside. Some believe it might be a smokescreen to distract from their real plans. It was nearly a year ago Kelce and Swift announced their engagement with the caption, "Your English teacher and your gym teacher are getting married." Julie Walker, New York.
6: America in the Morning for Monday, June 29th, 2026 is produced by Tom Cusick. I'm John Trout. This is Westwood One.
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13: ABC News, I'm Sherry Preston. Heat and drought conditions fueling western wildfires. Three Colorado firefighters killed at the Utah-Colorado border. Here's ABC's Elizabeth Schulze.
14: Over the weekend, at one point, there was 12 wildfires that were burning at the same time. Utah has been able to get their hands on some of them, so those numbers are going down. But you're also looking at

0: one wildfire that bled into Colorado, and then that one turned deadly. So it is just wildfire after fire sparking across the West.
1: Kentucky Governor Andy Beshear declaring a state of emergency in his state amid torrential downpours and flooding. Extreme heat in the central part of the country today. Those temperatures headed further east this week. Iran again launching drone and missile attacks targeted Bahrain and Kuwait following U.S. airstrikes that Iran said threatened continued peace talks. The first knockout victory match in the World Cup goes to Canada, who defeated South Africa in the final seconds of the game. It's Canada's first trip to the World Cup round of 16 ever. This is ABC News.
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3: No accidents, no delays up and down the valley or in central Virginia right now. But if you're seeing it and we're not saying it, call the WSVA Traffic and News Tip Line 540-214-2500 and let us know.
4: WSVA's local AccuWeather for Harrisonburg and the Shenandoah Valley. Some patchy morning fog, otherwise partly sunny, humid with a shower in spots this afternoon, a high of 83. Mostly cloudy, warm and humid tonight, the low just 68. Mostly sunny, quite warm and humid Tuesday, the high up to 88. Then it's hot and humid with mostly sunny skies Wednesday, the high jumping up to 96. Mostly sunny, very hot and humid Thursday, the high of 98. I'm AccuWeather meteorologist Jason Caterina on WSVA.
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5: For News Talk 92.1 and 550 WSVA, I'm Lyndon Kaiser. Work on the New Street Tunnel sections begin today in Stanton as the Byers Street site for the downtown tunnel repairs project progresses ahead of schedule. Communications Manager Josh Knight says favorable spring weather has allowed the city and its contractor to accelerate this work and mitigate the risk of winter delays. Drivers are reminded that South New Street is open to vehicular traffic, but the travel lane has been shifted to the right side of the street. To safely accommodate the traffic shift and contractor equipment, 11 on-street parking spaces on South New Street are temporarily unavailable. A reminder that this week is the deadline for public feedback on the proposed downtown master planting plan for the city of Harrisonburg. The plan explores opportunities to create more vibrant public spaces in the downtown area by expanding shade and green spaces with landscaping, street trees, seasonal plantings, gateway features, and pollinator habitats. Spokesperson Maya Wade says residents have until tomorrow to share thoughts on the planning plan so far.
6: This will be a very high visibility project that we've been working hard on in partnership with Virginia Tech and the Virginia Department of Forestry. So we're really excited about this moving forward and hope that this is something that the community will really enjoy and feel that they can be a part of.
5: The full downtown master planting presentation, report, and public survey are still available on the City of Harrisonburg's website. Virginia State Police released its weekly crime statistics. In the last week, the law enforcement agency seized nearly 29 pounds of narcotics, and the total denied revenue from the seized narcotics was nearly $598,000. According to a news release, the breakdown of the narcotics recovered includes more than 16 pounds of marijuana, almost 9 pounds of cocaine, nearly 3 pounds of methamphetamines, and over a pound of fentanyl. Spokesman Matt Demline stated that the Virginia State Police remain steadfast in their mission to enhance the public safety and uphold the laws throughout the Commonwealth while supporting the governor's initiatives on violent crime. And finally, the Shenandoah Valley Music Festival is back for another season of concerts in Orkney Springs. The 63rd edition of the festival begins July 17th and runs through Labor Day weekend. President and Executive Director Dennis Lynch explained on Late Afternoons what has made the festival so successful over the years.
7: Well, we have a great public. The public in this area loves outdoor concerts. That's one thing. We have a wonderful concert venue where we perform, Shrine Mount, in Orkney Springs.
5: This year's festival features the Little River Band on July 17th, country music group Diamond Rio on July 24th, and original Beach Boy Al Jardine and the Pet Sounds Band on August 7th. 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
3: 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One of my favorite places to be every summer.
5: Oh, it's great.
3: It is. And I'm seeing, I think we're going to go see the Bacon Brothers, which will be there, I believe, in August. And we've got tickets we'll be giving away, in fact, starting next week. Not to the Bacon Brothers, but to one of the upcoming shows. So if you're not familiar with the Bacon Brothers, that's Kevin Bacon mm-hmm. and his brother, who have been doing music for a long time. So, yeah. But
5: yes, coming. As Kevin Bacon's brother probably thinks his name is actually Kevin Bacon's brother.
3: He might be.
5: He might think that.
3: I don't know. I know Dave talked to him. Dave talked to him, I think, last week.
5: Yeah, I knew he was going to.
3: Yeah, so I'm not sure. But Dave did say they will only do interviews together. They'll never do interviews apart, apparently. So,
5: oh, that's cool.
3: So
5: that's kind of Kevin Bacon.
3: It is.
5: I bet you a lot of folks would maybe just zero in on him. But no, they're a group.
3: You would think so. Yeah, maybe that's intentional so that they don't just zero in on Kevin. So,
5: right.
3: Who knows? WSVA time is now 5:37. Good morning. Welcome into Early Mornings for a Monday morning. It's June the 29th. It's a Museum Monday. We'll give you a chance to win tickets to the Frontier Culture Museum coming up a little later this morning, and a big weekend planned at the Frontier Culture Museum with their Independence Day celebration for America's 250th this Saturday. We'll tell you more about that coming up as well. Up next, we'll update you on our local AccuWeather forecast.
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2: Happy birthday wishes going out today to Catherine Britt, the daughter of Jim, celebrating a birthday today. Happy birthday, Catherine. Happy birthday to Rodney Stoltz, to Ryan Hedrick, and Sydney Schaefer. Today is Mary Blevins' birthday, Isaac Harrison, Clara Miller. Also, Ruth Wetzel Davis celebrating a birthday today. Chris Walker, Tim Howdyshell, Ryan Conley, Becky Hilton. 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
2: We have a tractor-trailer crash this morning on I-81 in Rockbridge County. This is northbound I-81 at mile marker 200 near the Fairfield exits. You can expect possible delays. The northbound right shoulder is closed in that area. Again, that's northbound I-81, mile marker 200. In the Fairfield area. And if you're seeing it and we're not saying it, call the WSBA Traffic and News Tip Line 540-214-2500 and let us know. WSBA's local AccuWeather for Harrisonburg and the Shenandoah Valley. Some patchy fog around this morning. Partly sunny and humid today. We could see an afternoon shower, high 83. Winds will be east at 4 to 8 miles per hour. Mostly cloudy, humid tonight, low 68. Tomorrow, sunny and humid with a high at 88. On Wednesday, sunny, hot, and humid, the high up to 96. Thursday, sunny, very hot and humid, the high at 98. And Friday, hot and humid with the possibility of an afternoon thunderstorm and a high near 100. Saturday, for the 4th of July, very hot and humid, the high 96. We have 69 and cloudy skies here at News Talk 92.1 and 550 WSBA. 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
6: 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On today's program, we're talking with Russ Simpson, who is a cattle farmer and a member of the Nelson County Farm Bureau. He is owner of 180 Farm in Nelson County. And Russ, we want to start by talking a little bit about your farm. Tell us a little bit about how you got into farming and about 180 Farm.
7: First of all, I've been a farmer all my life. I'm a ninth generation farmer. I was a row crop farmer up until 2007. Before which time I developed melanoma, which required surgery. I've always been involved in some type of farming. I worked on a beef cattle operation throughout my childhood and through my younger years. But we started 180 Farm about 15 years ago. We raise grass finish Irish Dexter beef, quite popular. We usually run about anywhere from 35 to 60 head. We process our steers.

0: operation. There's so many costs involved. But we enjoy farming. We call it 180 for a reason, Frank. When we started this operation, my son and my wife, you know, eager to learn about farming. I explained things to them. I said, listen, if you do this, you got to do this way, or, you know, you have to, this is how we do it with beef cattle. And they would always do the opposite. Thus, many things happened. We just named it 180 because every time I tell them how to do it the way I was taught, they do it the opposite way. So thus we have 180 Farm.
1: In addition to 180 Farm, you also have another side business that you do.
0: Actually, it's not just a side business. It's been there for 67 years, called the Apple Shed. My dad started it in 1956. That was part of the row crop operation, and we had a truck farm. But now I basically just, I buy a lot of stuff, especially Fulton Valley and Montezuma. We have the farmers at Shenandoah Valley produce auction I deal a lot with, but I also go down, I buy from farmer friends in the Palmetto State down in South Carolina. I deal with a lot of growers that we've been dealing with for 40-plus years. So I'm on my way back now as we speak with many fresh items just picked. Also, Frank, to add to the little saga here, I'm also a court-appointed celebrant. I do weddings at my business. It's called the Apple Shed is a business, but when you do a wedding, we call it the Apple Chapel. So I'm constantly doing weddings and bringing people. I always ask, first thing I say, well, you need to get your license. And when you have to have we have to have a psych evaluation to make sure you're insane. It works. Been doing it for that I've been doing for over 20 years. So I've probably done more weddings than the average Joe out there, a little over 400.
1: So wow.
0: It pays the bills, Frank. It pays the bills.
1: One of the reasons we wanted to talk to you, you mentioned earlier that you had been diagnosed at one point with melanoma.
0: Sure, 2007. Yes, sir.
1: That led you on a crusade that has actually caused you to start two nonprofit organizations and get more and more involved in cancer research and also in getting with doctors and with people to get the word out about the importance of skin cancer and skin care.
0: Very, very much so. Basically in 2007, we started looking into avenues as far as once I beat melanoma, which is, you know, melanoma in the course of years has greatly improved based on a vaccine developed by Dr. Craig Slingloff at the University of Virginia. He pioneered the vaccine for melanoma. I actually have a nephew that's on the vaccine right now. Our secretary treasurer had it in 91, which was on the, you know, an early stage. She survived. But basically what I found out after looking into research dollars was that very little money at the time was being directed toward melanoma research. So along with a couple other people, we started an organization called Iron Dog Star, which was it's basically a funding for the melanoma research at UVA. It's specifically 100% of it goes toward that. So we've come a long way. People are living longer. You know, early detection has been the key. Environmental concerns with farming, for example, are something that we still lack in some degrees. We can make improvements, but it takes time, but also education.
1: We'll continue our conversation with Russ Simpson of 180 Farm in Nelson County on tomorrow's program. I'm Frank Welt, and that's today's WSVA Spotlight on Valley Agriculture. WSVA time is now 5:52.
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1: WSVA's local AccuWeather for Harrisonburg and the Shenandoah Valley. A humid day today, partly sunny with a high at 83. Could see a scattered afternoon shower. Winds will be east at 4 to 8 miles per hour. Tonight, cloudy and humid with a low at 68. And tomorrow, mostly sunny, hot and humid with a high at 96. Thursday, sunny, hot and humid with a high at 98. And Friday, sunny, hot and humid with an afternoon thunderstorm possible. The high, 100. Right now, 69 and cloudy here at News Talk 92.1 and 550 WSBA. 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
6: Let's take a look at sports. I am Dave Rickert. There was one game in the Rockingham County Baseball League last night as Bridgewater beat Montezuma 6-5, and the Reds improved to 5-8 on the season, while the Braves dropped to 3-12. There are three games on the County League schedule tonight as Stuart Straff plays at Grottoes, Bridgewater is at Broadway, and Massanutten's on the road. They play at Clover Hill tonight. In the Valley Baseball League on Sunday, Harrisonburg lost to Charlottesville 11-9. The Turks dropped to 10-12, while the Tom Sox improved their record to 11-12. Winchester beat Woodstock last night 8-7. Percival downstruck Osberg 7-4, Covington edged Stanton 8-6, and Front Rail beat up on Newmarket last night 15-3. And for Major League Baseball, Sunday the Nationals won at Baltimore 6-4 as Washington took 2-3 from the O's at Camden Yards. Luis Garcia Jr. homered twice and drove in five runs to lead the Nats.

0: as they improve to 43-42, while Baltimore drops to 39-46. Both teams are back in action Monday as Washington opens a series at Boston, and the Orioles stay at home as they host the Chicago White Sox. That's a look at sports. I'm Dave Riggert.
1: Thank you, Dave. WSBA time is now 5:57. Coming up at the top of the hour, an information update from CBS. Utah's governor, or from ABC, Utah's governor calls three firefighters killed fighting wildfires heroes. We'll get that from ABC at the top of the hour. Right now, here's Ish.
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2: Livestock producers in our region will be monitoring the New World screwworm situation closely this week. As of late last week, there had been 20 documented detections of the pest. 19 of those cases have been in Texas cattle, sheep, or goats, while one case was found in a dog in New Mexico. Federal officials say that they are fully prepared to respond to detections, and they're working closely with state partners on surveillance, reporting, and control efforts. The National Weather Service is calling for extremely hot weather later this week, with the temperature on Wednesday reaching the upper 90s in several areas. Farmers are being advised to keep a close eye on livestock and poultry, ensuring plenty of fresh, clean water is available at all times.
4: Stay tuned. Your daily pearl of wisdom is coming up next.
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9: From ABC News, I'm Sherry Preston. Hot, dry conditions and gusty winds proving to be a combination that's been deadly for firefighters in one part of the West.
10: The all-out effort to contain multiple wildfires burning across the West, now turning deadly. Three firefighters were killed, two others hurt, battling a fire at the Utah-Colorado border.
9: ABC's Melissa Adon, the governor of Utah, Spencer Cox, calling the three heroes who made the ultimate sacrifice to save lives in communities. The weather across the board elsewhere, beginning in Kentucky.
11: Governor Andy Beshear declaring a state of emergency.
12: We have been hit really hard, wiping out roads and bridges, and sadly, even taking a handful of lives.
11: And now a dangerous heat wave is forecast to unfold this week. Heat alerts have been issued for more than 100 million Americans from Kansas to Massachusetts. Lionel Moyes, ABC News, New York.
9: A U.S. official now says both Iran and the United States have agreed to stop the latest attacks in the Middle East and to resume peace talks as soon as tomorrow.
13: Just yesterday, Iran launched a series of missiles and drones at American military sites in the Middle East, from Bahrain to Kuwait. This after the U.S. struck multiple targets inside Iran. And those U.S. attacks were in response to Iran hitting an oil tanker in the Strait of Hormuz. All this risking the ongoing ceasefire.
9: In Washington, ABC's Karen.

0: 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Watching him and taking in the blue waves, the sea breeze, the blurry horizon?
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2: A 53-year-old woman identified as the driver of an electric bike that plowed into a crowd in a New York City park over the weekend. Numerous people were hospitalized, including the driver, who's in stable condition.
3: No doubt authorities will be looking into whether the driver was sober and whether she knew how to handle the bike. She is in the hospital now, but we're told charges are expected to be filed.
2: ABC's Lucy Yang in Brooklyn. Charges just have been filed. Four of those struck remain in critical condition. One person was killed, another seriously injured in a shooting at a popular entertainment spot in San Jose, California. It's been hosting a World Cup ban zone there, screening matches. There were no World Cup games being screened at the time of the shooting. Lots of people expected to hit the roads and the skies this week ahead of the 4th of July holiday. Here's ABC's Andrew Dimbert.
4: While nearly 5.9 million people are expected to fly, the strongest year-over-year growth is actually coming from other modes of transportation, like cruises, trains, and buses. But driving remains the top choice, with about 85% or so of holiday travelers expected to take a road trip as fuel prices start to cool a bit. Still, the national average for a gallon of gas is up over 61 cents from a year ago. Meanwhile, traffic is expected to start to build in the later part of the week. Thursday could be the worst of it.
2: The Supreme Court hands down several decisions this week before ending its term for the summer, one of the biggest on birthright citizenship. I'm Sherry Preston, ABC News.
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7: We have a tractor-trailer accident northbound I-81 in the Fairfield area this morning. If you're northbound through Rockbridge County, that's at mile marker 200. The tractor-trailer is on the shoulder. Traffic slowing a little bit, but appears to be getting by without any issue. And if you're seeing it and we're not saying it, call the WSBA Traffic and News Tip Line 540-214-2500 and let us know.
8: WSVA's local AccuWeather for Harrisonburg and the Shenandoah Valley. Some patchy morning fog, otherwise partly sunny, humid with a shower in spots this afternoon, a high of 83. Mostly cloudy, warm and humid tonight, the low just 68. Mostly sunny, quite warm and humid Tuesday, the high up to 88. Then it's hot and humid with mostly sunny skies Wednesday, the high jumping up to 96. Mostly sunny, very hot and humid Thursday, the high of 98. I'm AccuWeather meteorologist Jason Caterina on WSVA.
7: Right now, we have cloudy skies, foggy conditions, and 69 at News Talk 92.1 and 550 WSVA. 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
9: For News Talk 92.1 and 550 WSVA, I'm Lyndon Kaiser. Authorities continue to investigate a death that took place in the city of Waynesboro. On Saturday morning, the Waynesboro Police Department notified the community of an increased law enforcement presence on the 600 block of Ivanhoe Avenue as investigations commenced and asked residents to avoid the area. According to an online statement, the incident appears to be isolated and poses no known threat to the public. Anyone with information related to this incident is encouraged to contact the Waynesboro.

0: Metro Police Department. Keep an eye out for crews working on signs along the road in Rockingham County this week. Brian Baer with the Virginia Department of Transportation says such operations start today on Route 33.
1: That's Spotswood Trail. Expect daytime eastbound and westbound right shoulder closures for sign work through Friday. That work will take place between Robin Road and Route 655, Penn Laird Drive.
0: Baer says drivers should also expect to see northbound and southbound right shoulder closures between Mount Crawford and Newmarket due to sign work taking place there as well. That daytime work will continue through Thursday. Virginia firefighters remain in Venezuela helping search for earthquake victims. John Morrison with the Fairfax County Urban Search and Rescue Team tells Washington's News 4.
2: Our team specializes in rescuing the deeply entombed from collapsed reinforced concrete buildings, especially if there's been local rescuers working there already that just don't have the tools
0: or the expertise. A pair of earthquakes rattled Venezuela overnight on Wednesday last week into Thursday, with potential casualties rising into the thousands. A similar urban search and rescue team from California is also in Venezuela. And finally, with temperatures forecast to be in the upper 90s to 100 for the majority of this week, the Stanton Cooling Shelter is opening its doors to provide to those in need an oasis from the summer heat. The outreach provides a cool space for Waynesboro, Augusta County, and Stanton City residents who are unhoused or lack working air conditioning. The shelter's grand opening kicks off this morning at 11 o'clock at Faith Lutheran Church on North Lewis Street. Following a brief tour of the facilities, a lunch will also be provided today at Central United Methodist Church across the street. Those interested in volunteering can email stantoncoolingshelter@gmail.com. 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
3: Thank you, Lyndon. 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WSVA time is now 6:09. 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I'm Frank Wilt, along with Lyndon Kaiser in the WSVA newsroom, Dave Riggert with sports, and Jeff Ishii with agribusiness news. This information may and somehow shock you to hear, but with the 4th of July coming up, and of course, lots of people will be grilling. There's a chef that apparently claims there are certain things you should not grill. You should do them some other way.
0: Okay.
3: AI apparently uncovered a Bloomberg article that has a professional group of chefs listed and foods that you should never do on the grill. At the top of the list, burgers.
0: Right. Sure, we'll get right on that.
3: Yeah. Mm-hmm. Their argument is that the fat drips down, the outside doesn't get caramelized, and you lose all the flavor.
0: Hmm.
3: You're supposed to have, you know, a flat piece of cast iron on top of your grill, or, as many chefs would do it in a restaurant, of course, some sort of grilling flat top to do it, which that sort of makes sense.
0: Yeah.
3: I never really thought about it, you know. I mean, I've thought more about flare-up, you know, from the fat that's dripping down in, and that's why you do them indirect. But, you know, just never really thought about it. But I guess there's something to that.
0: You're losing flavor.
3: Yeah.
0: Every drop is a loss of flavor.
3: So you need one of those flat iron, like, top things to lay over your grill, or I guess you could do it, you know, in your house, too, if you wanted to. But that would take the fun out of grilling.
0: Now, would this affect the kind of grilled taste at all? If you're doing it on a flat top, you know, you're not having the flame. You're not getting that char.
3: You're not having the flame, but you should still be getting a certain amount of smoke build up inside the grill, I would think.
0: Hmm.
3: You know, and that smoke or coming off the grill would still season it to a certain extent, but I'm not sure. You might lose some of that char.
0: Yeah.
3: Depending on how you like your burgers.
0: Yeah.
3: You know, and how charred you want them to be, you know.
0: Some people are looking for the hockey puck. I know it's strange, but some people are.
3: Oh, yeah. There are some who still eat them well done. A lot of people do that. And most restaurants, you know, serve them well done. I always say if it's a well-done burger, it depends on the seasoning as to how the burger's going to be.
0: Yeah.
3: Yeah.
0: You've lost a lot of the burger's flavor through the well-done-edness.
3: Absolutely. Is that really?
0: No, it's not.
3: No.
0: Not at all.
3: One of my favorite burgers that I've ever had, and I went back time and time again, is when Denny's was around.
0: Denny's.
3: They always prepared it well done because I guess that's a company policy. But because of the seasoning they used in it, made it the burger that I really liked.
0: Oh, that's really interesting.
3: Yeah.
0: I'd like to try. Interestingly enough, I want to try the Denny's burger now just because you said that.
3: I wouldn't call it a hockey puck, though.
0: Oh, okay.
3: I mean, there was still some juiciness to it. Now, on to the more of the list. Things you should never do on the grill, according to a group of chefs. Filet mignon. They say it doesn't have enough fat to be on the grill. And it's usually pretty thick, so it's hard to cook to make sure that they are cooked through the way you want. You'll end up with the center of it on the grill being beyond rare. And well, I guess not beyond rare, but in other words, it'll be too rare for what you want, and it's very difficult because of the thickness to get it right. Never thought. I don't think I've ever even thought about doing filet mignon, period. I have it in a restaurant.
0: Right.
3: But, and I would be concerned, really concerned, especially with the price of, you know, of what it would probably cost you today to buy it.
0: So. Oh, yeah. To kind of do a little experiment with that kind of price and all of that would be a little.
3: It would be at the, you know, price of certain things, you know. To do it and run it, and then, you know.
0: Guess we're eating cereal tonight.
3: Apparently so, yes. Can't take out another second mortgage on the house to buy another one. So pizza is another thing. Chefs say you should not do pizza on the grill. Most grills don't cook very evenly, and it's also hard to get the toppings to cook right because a pizza oven or an oven itself will circulate the heat better than a grill will. Not to mention, I guess, you know, if you ever open up the grill, you lose all the heat there right then. So,
0: I don't know if I've seen anybody try the grilled pizza.
3: I never have either.
0: Yeah.
3: No, I've seen it. You know, I know people will do that, and you see them demonstrating grills by talking about all the different things you can do.
0: Mm-hmm.
3: But I don't think I've ever had pizza that was done on a grill. Different types of fish, including salmon, they say should not be prepared on the grill. These chefs say that it tends to do better if you cook it at a low heat, and that if you really want it flaky, a flaky fish especially, the smoke from the grill will hide all the flavor. Swordfish and tuna do pretty well on the grill, though, according to these chefs.
0: What if you're trying to hide the flavor?
3: Trying to hide the flavor. Then I would suggest you eat something other than what you do want.
0: Get something you want to eat, Lyndon, that one.
3: I don't like it, but I eat it every day. Yes. What? No. They also say you should not do pork chops on the grill.
0: Really?
3: Yeah. You should do them in a pan. That's better. Holds in all the juices. Keeps all the fat right there in the pan with them. So does not, as they put it, you will lose all the delicious fat that comes with pork chops.
0: Yeah, have you heard, chefs do talk about fat like that.
3: Oh, it's fat is an important part of,
0: yeah,
3: you know, cooking or doing anything. Yeah.
0: So the health people, wouldn't the health people kind of be saying right now, well, that's great. You want to lose all that fat.
3: Yeah, yeah. I would think so.
0: Mm-hmm.
3: Shish kebabs should not be done on the grill.
0: What?
3: That's
0: surprising.
3: Now, wait a minute. Actually, I take that back. They say they are okay to do on the grill, but not the way that most people prepare them. Vegetables tend to cook much faster than the meat does, so don't put everything on the same skewer. What you should do is put the meat on and then come back later and add the vegetables on another skewer. That way they cook at the right amount of time.
0: Yeah. Because you want it to all be equal across the whole skewer.
3: Absolutely.
0: Yeah.
3: So, and they also say that you should not melt cheeses on the grill. So,
0: grilled cheese, you mean?
3: No. Like adding the cheese to the burger that you're not supposed to do in the first place. Softer cheeses and processed cheeses like American will melt too fast and it'll fall down in the grates.
0: Oh, yeah.
3: And then the next time you use the grill, you don't realize it until it's, you know, already a mess. Mm-hmm. Then you got flame up and things like that happening.
0: Which will also happen in your toaster oven, just so everyone knows.
3: Really?
0: Yeah, that cheese dropping down.
3: It'll cause
0: a smoky situation.
3: Oh, yeah. Yeah. I thought you meant it was set like the toaster oven on fire or something.
0: Potentially.
3: Like flame up in the grill would be.
0: Potentially.
3: I guess.
0: Yeah.
3: Maybe. So there you go. Those are things you should not do, according to a group of chefs who talked to Bloomberg Magazine professional chefs. These are not just people who call themselves chefs. things that they would say. The burgers, I would need to actually, I mean, at first I thought, are you crazy? No, you do burgers on the grill, but they got a point. You could lose some of the flavor. Yes, it all drips down into the grates below, I guess.
0: But, you know, the power of tradition, Frank.
3: So if you buy a grill, buy a flat top that fits on the grill, too.
0: Mm-hmm. Yeah.
3: That's the secret right there. This study was done by the flat top people.
0: And they all strangely have flat top haircuts as well.
3: Really?
0: Yeah.
3: I did not know that.
0: Straight out of 1991.
3: Straight came out of the military right into the flat top industry.
0: Yes.
3: I don't think so.
0: No.
3: I didn't see that written anywhere. Hmm. I think that's only in Lyndon's world.
0: Yes.
3: WSBA time is now 6:19. It is a Museum Monday. We're going to give you a chance to win tickets to the Frontier Culture Museum coming up a little later this morning, where they're getting ready for a big America 250 Independence celebration this Saturday. And we'll tell you more about what's going on at the Frontier Culture Museum coming up. That's a little later this morning here on WSBA.
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3: Well, that accident we were telling you about in the Fairfield area of Rockbridge County has now been cleared. No other problems that we're seeing in the Shenandoah Valley or in Central Virginia right now. But if you're seeing it and we're not saying it, call the WSBA Traffic and News Tip Line 540-214-2500 and let us know. WSBA's local AccuWeather for Harrisonburg and the Shenandoah Valley. Starting out with some patchy fog this morning, partly sunny, humid today with a couple of showers in places this afternoon. The high 80 to 85. Winds will be east at 4 to 8 miles per hour. Mostly cloudy, humid tonight, low 68. Mostly cloudy and humid again tomorrow with a high at 88. And then for Wednesday, mostly sunny, hot and humid with a high at 96. Thursday and Friday, hot and humid weather continue with temperatures each day expected to reach up to near 100 degrees. And for the 4th of July on Saturday, partly sunny, very hot, humid, thunderstorm possible, the high at around 96. With the heat and the humidity combined, the heat index will make it feel over 100, more like 105 to 110, especially around Thursday, Friday of this week. Looking ahead to next week, the temperatures drop starting on Tuesday. Sunday, still very hot with a thunderstorm around, the high at 95. Monday, some clouds and thunderstorms and a high at 91. Then next Tuesday through the rest of next week, temperatures return to the mid and upper 80s with the possibility of a couple of showers on Tuesday, maybe a little more rain as we head toward the end of next week. 69 and cloudy skies at News Talk 92.1 and 550 WSBA. 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
9: Let's take a look at sports. I am Dave Rickert. There was one game in the Rockingham County Baseball League last night as Bridgewater beat Montezuma 6-5, and the Reds improved to 5-8 on the season, while the Braves dropped to 3-12. There are three games in the County League schedule tonight as Stewart Strapp plays at Grottoes, Bridgewater is at Broadway, and Massanutten's on the road. They play at Clover Hill tonight. In the Valley Baseball League on Sunday, Harrisonburg lost to Charlottesville 11-9. The Turks dropped to 10-12, but the Tom Sox improved their record to 11-12. Winchester beat Woodstock last night 8-7. Percival downstream. Strasburg 7-4, Covington edged Stanton 8-6, and Front Rail beat up on Newmarket last night 15-3. And from Major League Baseball Sunday, the Nationals won at Baltimore 6-4 as Washington took 2-3 from the O's at Camden Yards. Luis Garcia Jr. homered twice and drove in 5 runs to lead the Nats as they improved to 43-42, while Baltimore drops to 39-46. Both teams are back in action Monday as Washington opens a series at Boston, and the Orioles stay at home as they host the Chicago White Sox. That's a look at sports. I'm Dave Rickert.
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11: I'm Nicole Murray with Your Money Now. Shares of Baidu have surged more than 7% this morning on reports that its artificial intelligence chip unit, Kunluxin, is targeting an initial public offering in Hong Kong, which would value its affiliate at $50 billion. Kung Luxin is independently operated and has broadened its scope to external sales over the past 2 years. Shares of Samsung Electronics and SK Hynix fell this morning after South Korea unveiled sweeping artificial intelligence and semiconductor mega projects. The chip giants will build two new semiconductor fabrication plants in the country's southwest as part of the nearly $518 billion project. Samsung Electronics stock was down 4.8%, while SK Hynix dropped 1.6%. Chinese memory chipmaker Changshin Memory Technologies has signed a long-term supply agreement with Tencent Holdings worth nearly $3 billion ahead of its blockbuster stock market debut. Reuters reports the deal spans up to 3 years. Futures are up this morning. That's your money now.
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8: It is 6:30 at News Talk 92.1 and 550 WSBA. Coming up, ABC will tell us about flooding that is now blamed for at least 5 deaths in Kentucky and Tennessee. And Wimbledon starts today. That story is also coming up here at the bottom of the hour.
19: I'm Lyndon Kaiser in the WSVA newsroom. Coming up, New Street tunnel work begins today in Stanton. The last chance to chime in on Harrisonburg's downtown master planting plan. And we take a look at the latest crime statistics from across the Commonwealth. I'll have all the details and more following ABC at the bottom of the hour.
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21: ABC News, I'm Sherry Preston. Floodwaters in Kentucky and Tennessee now blamed for at least 5 deaths. Pastor Jesse Lanehart in Richmond, Kentucky says flooding washed his church completely away.
22: A guy called me and said that, well, said your church is gone, you know, and it was just kind of devastating. But, you know, I thank the Lord that nobody was here.
21: In the West, wildfires are still raging. 3 firefighters killed when they were trapped in the middle of a fire along the Utah-Colorado border. Promises this morning of no more attacks in the Middle East after a violent weekend.
23: For a few days, what we were seeing was Iran hitting a tanker in the Strait of Hormuz, which then would lead the U.S. to retaliate with their strikes. But then over the weekend, Iran launched not just drones, but also missiles towards Bahrain and Kuwait, which, of course, are home to U.S. military bases.
21: ABC Selena Wang. Wimbledon starts up today. Serena Williams making her comeback in the singles tomorrow. This is ABC News.
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8: No accidents, no delays that we're seeing in the Valley or in Central Virginia. But if you're seeing it and we're not saying it, call the WSVA Traffic and News Tip Line, 540-214-2500, and let us know.
0: WSVA's local AccuWeather for Harrisonburg and the Shenandoah Valley. Some patchy morning fog, otherwise partly sunny, humid with a shower in spots.

0: afternoon, a high of 83. Mostly cloudy, warm and humid tonight, the low just 68. Mostly sunny, quite warm and humid Tuesday, the high up to 88. Then it's hot and humid with mostly sunny skies Wednesday, the high jumping up to 96. Mostly sunny, very hot and humid Thursday, the high of 98. I'm AccuWeather meteorologist Jason Caterina on WSVA.
1: We have cloudy skies, foggy conditions in parts of the valley, and 69 here at WSVA. WSVA time is now 6:33.
2: 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Work on the New Street Tunnel sections begin today in Stanton as the Byer Street site for the downtown tunnel repairs project progresses ahead of schedule. Communications manager Josh Knight says favorable spring weather has allowed the city and its contractor to accelerate this work and mitigate the risk of winter delays. Drivers are reminded that South New Street is open to vehicular traffic, but the travel lane has been shifted to the right side of the street. To safely accommodate the traffic shift and contractor equipment, 11 on-street parking spaces on South New Street are temporarily unavailable. Meanwhile, in Harrisonburg, a reminder that this week is the deadline for public feedback on the proposed downtown master planting plan. The plan explores opportunities to create more vibrant public spaces in the downtown area by expanding shade and green spaces with landscaping, street trees, seasonal plantings, gateway features, and pollinator habitats. Spokesperson Maya Wade says residents have until tomorrow to share their thoughts on the planting plan so far.
3: This will be a very high visibility project that we've been working hard on in partnership with Virginia Tech and the Virginia Department of Forestry. So we're really excited about this moving forward and hope that this is something that the community will really enjoy and feel that they can be a part of.
2: The full downtown master planting plan presentation, report, and public survey are still available on the City of Harrisonburg's website. Virginia State Police have released their weekly crime statistics. In the last week, the law enforcement agency seized nearly 29 pounds of narcotics. The total denied revenue from the seized narcotics was nearly $598,000. According to a news release, the breakdown of the narcotics recovered includes more than 16 pounds of marijuana, almost 9 pounds of cocaine, nearly 3 pounds of methamphetamines, and over a pound of fentanyl. Spokesman Matt Demline stated that the Virginia State Police remain steadfast in their mission to enhance public safety and uphold the laws throughout the Commonwealth while supporting the governor's initiatives on violent crime. And finally, the Shenandoah Valley Music Festival is back for another season of concerts in Orkney Springs. The 63rd edition of the festival begins July 17th and runs through Labor Day weekend. President and Executive Director Dennis Lynch explained on Late Afternoons what has made the festival so successful over the years.
4: Well, we have a great public. The public in this area loves outdoor concerts. That's one thing. We have a wonderful concert venue where we perform, Shrine Mount, in Orkney Springs.
2: This year's festival features the Little River Band on July 17th, country music group Diamond Rio on July 24th, and original Beach Boy Al Jardine and the Pet Sounds Band on August 7th. 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
1: 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I'm Frank Wilt, along with Lyndon Kaiser in the WSVA newsroom. Dave Riggert's got sports and Jeff Ishii with agribusiness news. Weren't we just talking about swimming last week and the fact that public pools, as they fill up with people, sometimes the chlorine and what they put into the pools can't always handle all the everything from suntan lotion to sweat to all the other things that could possibly be on you. And that's why the story we had said that you should take a shower before you get into the pool addition to one after it. Mm-hmm. Remember that?
2: Yes. Oh, yes, I remember.
1: Okay. Well, I know you're planning a trip to France this year, and you were planning on going swimming, I'm sure. There's some rules in France that you need to know.
2: Oh, boy.
1: Okay? Including the fact that a French law requires you to wear a Speedo when you are in certain pools.
2: Now, is that in contrast to not wearing anything? Or they don't want you to wear trunks. They want you to wear a Speedo instead.
1: They want you to wear a Speedo instead.
2: Okay.
1: Okay. No, if you're going to one of those beaches or things, and this has no impact on people going to the beach. It only has impact on people who were planning to swim in a public pool, a hotel pool, campgrounds that have pools, or water parks. Apparently, it's a French law that was enacted in 1903.
2: Well, and this is especially startling.
1: Despite efforts that have been going on for years, they have not successfully changed it. And they say part of the reason, this sort of goes back to what we were talking about last week. Mm-hmm. They say that there's a concern because when you have swim trunks on versus, I guess, a Speedo for most people, lots of people wear their swim trunks and they sit around the pool. They might sit down on something that's, you know, like a park bench or something that's covered with dirt and whatever else. Mm-hmm. And, you know, not to mention just dust and grime and so forth, attaches to their swim trunks. Then they jump in the pool and all that stuff that comes off in the pool.
2: So are they suggesting that someone walking around a Speedo is so uncomfortable they wouldn't dare sit down? Is that what they're saying?
1: They apparently have a rule that if it's a public pool, like I said, so now if you're going to the beach, makes no difference. You can pollute the ocean all you want. It does not say that in this story. Oh. No, you can wear swim trunks. You could wear a Speedo. You can wear whatever you want if you're going to the beaches. Because they don't need to clean the beaches or clean the ocean. But no. So
2: this is very interesting. So I just want to review. So the trunks are too much basically like a rag. Like if you sit down, it's just like wiping up the dirty surfaces.
1: Apparently you have, you know, I guess you probably slid across the hood of your car on your way.
2: Dukes of Hazzard style
1: on your way. You were in such a hurry to get to the public pool, you know, and I don't know what else you did. But, yeah, apparently you collected all the dirt in France and now you're going to put it in the public pool.
2: Again, which you wouldn't do, apparently, if you were wearing a Speedo.
1: Apparently not.
2: Yes.
1: Yeah. So,
2: okay. Just checking.
1: Some people are comfortable wearing Speedos, I'm sure.
2: Some people are comfortable wearing them, and then the rest of everyone else is kind of like not as comfortable.
1: Some people should probably wear Speedos. Other ones should not.
2: Hmm.
1: Yes.
2: Hmm.
1: That should be the rule, I think, with a lot of clothing. Yes.
2: Acceptable for some folks.
1: Yeah.
2: Who should make that call? The cashier? I don't think so, and they just take it back.
1: Yeah, nope, we're not going to make any money today. If you think you're going to look good in that, you go right ahead. Yeah, you look fantastic. Yes.
2: Yeah, wonderful. Here's another one.
1: Wonderful. Yes.
2: Take this one with you, too.
1: Buy two. Yeah. Yes. Buy three, and we'll charge you more. No. No, I don't know. There is no police to govern. Well, no, there are police to govern, I'm sure, what you wear to the pool if you're not wearing enough. So there might be.
2: Again, and it would be debatable depending on the Speedo and the person.
1: And where that's right. So, okay. So now you know if you're planning a trip to France. And coming up 9 o'clock this morning, Terry Dean and Harry Reif are going to be here from the Wishing Well, and we're going to talk about places you can go for the 4th of July.
2: So you need to ask them about France and the Speedo law.
1: Maybe we'll talk about that. Maybe we won't. Yeah, depending on if they want to talk about it. So that's coming up at 9 o'clock this morning. So
2: sounds great.
1: Okay. Sounds good.
2: I'll be there.
1: All right. Excellent. It's 6:41 at WSBA. 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
6: 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On this Monday, I wrote a message of the day last week that Robert De Niro, the actor, very fine actor, should leave the country, should move somewhere else. And I think this is the first time I've ever said that about a celebrity. It's not that I care what De Niro thinks about Donald Trump or the country or politics or anything like that, but he's so hateful. The man is just basing his entire career now on hatred. And he has a little bit of influence, not a lot, but a little. But my thinking is this, wouldn't you be a happier guy, Bobby, if you lived someplace else that wasn't run by Republicans or President Trump? You can go to South America, Caribbean will take you. You're a rich guy worth $500 million, owns restaurants, owns booze companies, and he's made some money in the movies, of course. But why are you here? Your kind of hatred isn't going to change many minds. You're talking to the hate choir. So I have some suggestions for Bobby. I think you like Uruguay. Montevideo is the capital. I spent some time there in the Falklands War. All you got to do is bring down maybe $100,000, and they'll give you a Uruguayan passport. And there's no Trump. Hey, Bobby, think about it. Back in a moment. 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
1: Happy birthday wishes going out today to Catherine Britt, celebrating a birthday, Jim's daughter. 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Today is Ryan Conley's birthday. Tim Howdy Shell, Chris Walker, Ruth Wetzel Davis celebrating today. 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Happy birthday to Clara Miller, to Isaac Harrison, also to Mary Blevins, to to Sydney Schaefer, to Ryan Hedrick, and to Rodney Stoltz, all celebrating birthdays today with News Talk 92.1 at 550 WSBA. 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
1: No accidents, no delays up and down the valley or in central Virginia. But if you're seeing it and we're not saying it, call the WSVA traffic and news tip line at 540-214-2500 and let us know. WSVA's local AccuWeather for Harrisonburg and the Shenandoah Valley. Some patchy fog this morning, then partly sunny skies. Humid today with showers in places this afternoon, the high at 83. Winds will be east at 4 to 8 miles per hour. Mostly cloudy and humid tonight with a low 68. Tomorrow, mostly sunny and humid with a high 88. And for Wednesday, mostly sunny, hot, and humid with a high at 96. Thursday and Friday, sunny, very hot and humid. Dangerously hot temperatures expected for Thursday and Friday as we will reach near 100 both days. And with the humidity factored in, AccuWeather real field temperature 110 on Thursday and 107 on Wednesday. Friday, we will still be in the upper 90s to near 100. Then Saturday, partly sunny, very hot and humid for the 4th of July. Could see a thunderstorm in the afternoon at a high at 95. Sunday, another day in the mid-90s with sunshine and the possibility of a thunderstorm. Next week, starting on Tuesday, we'll cool back off into the mid and upper 80s. 69, cloudy and foggy here at WSVA. WSVA time is now 6:49. Taking a look at some famous people who are celebrating birthdays today. Happy birthday wishes going out to Colin Jost from SNL's Weekend Update. Colin is celebrating his 44th birthday today. Also celebrating a birthday is Nicole Scherzinger from the Pussycat Dolls and, of course, now Dancing with the Stars. And she is celebrating her 48th birthday today. Happy birthday also to Colin Hay from Men at Work. He is 73 today. And Fred Grandy, who was Gopher on the Love Boat and then went on to serve in the U.S. House of Representatives. He is 78 years old today. Gary Busey turns 82 today. Just a few of the many celebrities who are celebrating birthdays today. WSVA time is now 6:50. Coming up in just a minute, we will update you on sports with Dave, and Jeff Ishii will be here with Agribusiness News.
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6: Let's take a look at sports. I am Dave Rickert. There was one game in the Rockingham County Baseball League last night as Bridgewater beat Montezuma 6-5, and the Reds improved to 5-8 on the season, while the Braves dropped to 3-12. There are three games on the County League schedule tonight as Stewart Strapp plays at Grottoes, Bridgewater is at Broadway, and Massanutten's on the road. They play at Clover Hill tonight. In the Valley Baseball League on Sunday, Harrisonburg lost to Charlottesville 11-9. The Turks dropped to 10-12, while the Tom Sox improved their record to 11-12. Winchester beat Woodstock last night 8-7. Purcellville downstream. Strasburg 7-4, Covington edged Stanton 8-6, and Front Rail beat up on Newmarket last night 15-3. And from Major League Baseball Sunday, the Nationals won at Baltimore 6-4 as Washington took 2-3 from the O's at Camden Yards. Luis Garcia Jr. homered twice and drove in 5 runs to lead the Nats as they improved to 43-42, while Baltimore drops to 39-46. Both teams are back in action Monday as Washington opens a series at Boston, and the Orioles stay at home as they host the Chicago White Sox. That's a look at sports. I'm Dave Rickert.
5: Thank you, Dave. WSVA time is now 6:54. It is a Museum Monday, and we are going to give you a chance to win a 4-pack of tickets to the Frontier Culture Museum right now. It's a big weekend. This weekend at the Frontier Culture Museum, the Independence Day celebration starts at 9 a.m. on July 4th and continues all day. In 1809, the Stanton Eagle recorded Independence Day as about 50 gentlemen and a number of ladies partook in a plain barbecue where none but domestic productions were eaten. And in short, the whole afternoon was spent in good humor, harmony, and joy. That will be recreated as part of the Independence Day celebration this weekend, starting at 9 a.m. on Saturday, continuing to 5 p.m. at the Frontier Culture Museum. We are taking caller 25 right now at 540-433-9782. 540-433-9782. Caller 25 will win a 4-pack of tickets to the Frontier Culture Museum in Stanton. 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
9: Even though we have had some beneficial rain in recent days, farmers in the Shenandoah Valley continue to be concerned about water resources as we go into the month of July. As of late last week, several streams and rivers in our region were running at low levels, including Muddy Creek at Mount

0: Clinton, the Middle River near Grottoes, and the South River near Waynesboro. Topsoil moisture is being described as mostly adequate, especially in low-lying fields. The National Weather Service is calling for extremely hot weather this week, with temperatures reaching the upper 90s in several areas. Farmers are being advised to keep a close eye on livestock and poultry, ensuring plenty of fresh, clean water is available at all times. Farmers are also being reminded to keep themselves hydrated. Well, Virginia isn't the only state suffering from drought conditions. That's according to meteorologist Brad Rippey with the USDA.
1: The Great Plains, one of the hot spots, if you will, for lingering drought. And we are still seeing in our 10 states comprising the Rockies and Plains, 8 of them are reporting topsoil moisture greater than 40%, very short to short. And then finally, still some lingering dryness, mostly in the mid-Atlantic states. We've actually got some really high numbers as of June 21st in states like Delaware, 91% very short to short, Maryland, 96%, and Virginia coming in this week, 82%, very short to short.
0: Meteorologist Brad Rippey with the U.S. Department of Agriculture. 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
10: From ABC News, I'm Sherry Preston.
11: It's a little rough, but God is good. He really is.
10: Pastor Jesse Lainhart, whose church in central Kentucky was swept away by floodwaters over the weekend as record amounts of rain hit the region.
11: A guy called me and said that, well, said your church is gone, you know, and it was just kind of devastating. But, you know, I thank the Lord that nobody was here.
10: In parts of the central Midwest and soon the Northeast, triple-digit temperatures have been the story. And along the Utah-Colorado border, ABC's Melissa Adon says wildfires turned deadly over the weekend.
12: There were several firefighters that were told that were trapped by the fire. They had no chance to escape. It was really difficult for them. And unfortunately, three of them were killed. Two others were hurt when they were trying to battle that blaze. And also Governor Cox from Utah sharing that this is heartbreaking news, calling them three heroes that made the ultimate sacrifice to protect the lives and communities along the Utah-Colorado border.
10: A toddler pulled from the rubble of collapsed Venezuelan buildings days after last week's devastating twin earthquakes killed more than 1,400 people. Hope for other victims, however, dwindling by the hour. It's back to court today for the man accused of murdering United Healthcare CEO Brian Thompson. ABC's Phil Tate is outside the courthouse in Manhattan.
13: Luigi Mangione will step back inside of a lower Manhattan courtroom. But this comes after sources say that prosecutors have put a plea deal on the table and that there have been discussions between prosecutors and defense attorneys for Luigi Mangione. It's unclear how far these conversations even went towards even coming to an agreement, but we know at some point those conversations went silent.
10: Comcast is planning to split itself into two. It's spinning off NBC Universal and Sky. NBC Universal includes theme parks, Universal Film, NBC and Telemundo, Peacock, and Bravo. 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
1: The Supreme Court is wrapping up its term. We could get more decisions today, including ones whether President Trump has the power to get rid of birthright citizenship. The court is also weighing cases from West Virginia and Idaho that would prohibit transgender girls and women from playing on public school or public university sports teams. The first knockout victory match in the World Cup goes to Canada, who defeated South Africa in the final seconds in California play. It's Canada's first trip to the World Cup round of 16 ever. Continued fighting in the Middle East over the weekend. The United States striking Iran and Iran striking U.S. allies Bahrain and Kuwait.
2: All this uncertainty from the Middle East has pushed oil prices higher overnight. But here at home, drivers have seen gas prices come down steadily. Prices have dropped an average of 60 cents per gallon in the last month. The national average is now 3.79, although that is still 85 cents higher than before the war with Iran started.
1: ABC's Karen Waugh, a U.S. official, confirms to ABC News that both Iran and the U.S. have agreed to stop fighting this week, so discussions on a permanent ceasefire can take place. Millions of people have fallen off the rolls of health insurance through the Affordable Care Act. New government numbers show enrollment in February was down by 3 million people compared to last year. Experts say it's likely connected to the end of federal subsidies for premiums and the much higher cost for those who cannot get health insurance through work. Sherry Preston, ABC News.
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5: No accidents or delays here in the Valley or in Central Virginia this morning, but if you're seeing it and we're not saying it, call the WSVA Traffic and News Tip Line 540-214-2500 and let us know.
6: WSVA's local AccuWeather for Harrisonburg and the Shenandoah Valley. Some patchy morning fog, otherwise partly sunny, humid with a shower in spots this afternoon, a high of 83. Mostly cloudy, warm and humid tonight, the low just 68. Mostly sunny, quite warm and humid Tuesday, the high up to 88. Then it's hot and humid with mostly sunny skies Wednesday, the high jumping up to 96. Mostly sunny, very hot and humid Thursday, the high of 98. I'm AccuWeather meteorologist Jason Caterina on WSVA.
5: We have 69 cloudy skies and some fog here at WSVA. WSVA time is 7:06.
7: For News Talk 92.1 and 550 WSVA, I'm Lyndon Kaiser. Authorities continue to investigate a death that took place in the city of Waynesboro. On Saturday morning, the Waynesboro Police Department notified the community of an increased law enforcement presence on the 600 block of Ivanhoe Avenue as investigations commenced and asked residents to avoid the area. According to an online statement, the incident appears to be isolated and poses no known threat to the public. Anyone with information related to this incident is encouraged to contact the Waynesboro Police Department. Keep an eye out for crews working on signs along the road in Rockingham County this week. Brian Baer with the Virginia Department of Transportation says such operations start today on Route 33.
8: That's Spotswood Trail. Expect daytime eastbound and westbound right shoulder closures for sign work through Friday. That work will take place between Robin Road and Route 655, Penn Laird Drive.
7: Baer says drivers should also expect to see northbound and southbound right shoulder closures between Mount Crawford and Newmarket due to sign work taking place there as well. That daytime work will continue through Thursday. Virginia firefighters remain in Venezuela, helping search for earthquake victims. John Morrison with the Fairfax County Urban Search and Rescue Teams tells Washington News 4.
9: Our team specializes in rescuing the deeply entombed from collapsed reinforced concrete buildings, especially if there's been local rescuers working there already that just don't have the tools
7: or the expertise. A pair of earthquakes rattled Venezuela overnight last Wednesday into Thursday, with potential casualties rising into the thousands. A similar urban search and rescue team from California is also in Venezuela. And finally, with temperatures

0: Here's forecast to be in the upper 90s for the majority of this week and into the 100. Yeah, up to 100. The Stanton Cooling Shelter is opening its doors to provide those in need of an oasis from the summer heat. The outreach provides a cool space for Waynesboro, Augusta County, and Stanton City residents who are unhoused or lack working air conditioning. The shelter's grand opening kicks off this morning at 11 o'clock at Faith Lutheran Church on North Lewis Street. Following a brief tour of the facilities, a lunch will also be provided at Central United Methodist Church across the street. Those interested in volunteering can email stantoncoolingshelter@gmail.com. 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
1: Thank you, Lyndon. WSVA time now 7:09. You wake up with WSVA. We wake up with the help of the Bridgewater 7-Eleven. Right now at 7-Eleven, with your 7 Rewards app, you can get a free large Big Gulp when you buy any 4-ounce Frito-Lay chips. And you'll be saying, oh, thank heaven, for 7-Eleven. It was a disappointing weekend, to say the least, for the DC Universe at the box office this weekend. The new movie Supergirl came out, starring Millie Alcock as Superman's cousin. They were hoping for 50, maybe 55 million. They made $38.
0: $38?
1: $38 million.
0: I mean, you know, hey, look, times are hard for Hollywood these days. Anything's possible.
1: No, it's they made $38 million, which they say is disappointing numbers, according to the box office. That put it at second place behind Toy Story 5, which easily repeated at number one for a second weekend, bringing in an additional $70 million.
0: Wow.
1: So, yeah, not a good weekend for Supergirl. I thought that movie, I didn't have really any interest in seeing it myself, but I thought this is probably going to be one of those summer movies. I mean, I don't know if it'll be a blockbuster, but I thought it was going to do much better than that.
0: So. Well, it's the I will say the power of the family going to a families going to the theater. If you can get them to do it for your movie and say, hey, this the family is going to love this, and they find out, hey, I've heard from other families, this is great. You're going to have a big hit on your hands. And Toy Story 5 has that going on. Good word of mouth. But Supergirl, like, it's kind of putting itself in a position to be kind of like, kind of rocker, edgy kind of Supergirl take, you know? And so, I don't know. Some people might say, I'd rather take my kids to, you know, Toy Story 5
1: That's
0: than that.
1: They say this is concerns for the DC Universe because the last couple of ones that they've released were not as big as they were hoping either. Up next for DC Universe is Clayface, a horror film about a Batman villain set to be released in October.
0: Again, I love Batman, and Clayface is a very tragic and interesting character that I have loved. I would love to see him on the big screen, and he's coming. But it's weird to make a solo feature film based on him without Batman. Remember how they did the Joker movie that was just...
1: In fact, it's funny you should mention that. I just saw that mentioned in this story. Supergirl made $38 million. They considered that disappointing. The last Joker movie that you're talking about, $37 million.
0: Okay, well, see, that's the sequel. That was the second one. The first one got...
1: that one did...
0: Joaquin Phoenix, a... an Oscar. He got an Oscar for that.
1: That one did well. Second one, not so much. So I'm wondering what will be the, I mean, I know the numbers are not what they used to be. Not in the days of, you know, 20, 30 years ago, you know, when there were summer blockbusters. Those days apparently are over, but fortunately people do still go to the theater. So what do you think, what's going to be the summer movie? Will it be Spider-Man, the new Spider-Man movie, or will it be something else?
0: Well, I remember we were talking about this not too long ago. Both Jacqueline and I agreed that Spider-Man's probably going to take the cake. I mean, because everybody loves Spider-Man, and they're going to put in, there's going to be a lot of stuff. It's going to have Hulk and Punisher and all these other
1: characters. Who's Spider-Man in this one?
0: Tom Holland. Yeah, he's still, but they're kind of going for a more classic Spider-Man, like even from the previous movies, kind of his look and everything. I just think it's going to be a big hit.
1: Okay. Okay. You heard it first from Lyndon.
0: Take that as you will.
1: Take it as you, yes. Okay, now for something totally different. And I think what brought this up was perhaps the Tesla Cybertruck. That apparently got people talking online, of course, about what's the ugliest vehicle that you have ever seen. Well, no surprise, the Tesla Cybertruck took first place in their list. According to the internet, they asked people, and it doesn't say how many people they asked, but they asked them, what's the ugliest vehicle that you have ever seen? And we have the top six. Why is six? I don't know. It says here at the bottom, a note says, I'm surprised the El Camino didn't make it to the list, but it didn't. Apparently, you know, the El Camino had a following, I think, in its day. So, but number six on the ugliest cars that are people have ever seen, the Nissan Cube.
0: Oh, the Cube.
1: You remember that?
0: Yes. It kind of looks like Inspector Gadget. Did you ever watch any Inspector Gadget?
1: Yeah, I'm familiar.
0: His vehicle would turn from basically a cube thing like that into a cool sports car.
1: Right.
0: And unfortunately, the Cube does not turn into a cool sports car.
1: No, it doesn't.
0: No.
1: It doesn't. At number five, the Chevy Lumina van. It says here, it's so pointy.
0: It's so pointy.
1: Yes.
0: Oh, yeah, that's a classic one right there. Yeah.
1: Now, here's one. If they didn't give me an example of this, I would not know exactly what they were talking about. But it was the Ford Crown Vic Family Truckster is how it was identified. If you remember Chevy Chase traveling across the country to the song Holiday Road in the movie Vacation.
0: Yes.
1: The vehicle he was driving. Yes.
0: The colors and everything. The wood paneling.
1: The wood paneling. Oh, yeah. You need to have the wood paneling.
0: Yes.
1: That was big at one time.
0: Even on the hood.
1: Yes.
0: For this particular one.
1: So that,
0: wow.
1: That came in at number four. Number three on the list was the AMC Pacer. These are the ugliest cars anyone has ever seen. AMC Pacer came in at number three.
0: Oh, it looks like it kind of looks like a Ronald McDonald shoe.
1: Yeah, somebody says it's, one person commented, it looks like a bug.
0: So, yes, it looks like a bug without the charm. Yeah,
1: yes.
0: Yeah.
1: Number two on the list, you want to take a guess? I already told you the Tesla Cybertruck came in at number one. I would not have, this one sort of surprises me. This made the ugliest vehicle list.
0: What do you call those cars that also have a truck bed?
1: That was the El Camino.
0: That's the El Camino that has a truck bed in the back?
1: Do they
0: all have truck beds?
1: They don't make them anymore, but older vehicles that you saw?
0: Yeah.
1: Yeah.
0: Yeah.
1: You're probably thinking about the El Camino. I mean, that wasn't the only one, I think, that was made. There were some others probably made.
0: I'd put that up there, but I don't know other than that. What would it be?
1: Number two on the list, the Toyota Prius.
0: Oh!
1: Yeah.
0: I had one of those.
1: But it says here, but Prius owners don't care. They're still laughing all the way to the bank with their money because of the amount of gasoline that they save.
0: Yeah. There's a lot of similarities between those vehicles, actually, a lot of them.
1: Yeah.
0: On that six.
1: Except the Cybertruck.
0: The Cybertruck.
1: Yes.
0: I think he was going, don't you think he was sort of going for, well, this will be unique? He's right.
1: I don't know. Yes, it's unique. Someone commented online in this survey and said that they knew someone who actually painted flames on the side of their Cybertruck, and they referred to it as the dumpster fire.
0: It does look like a dumpster, kind of, if you squint your eyes, you know.
1: Yeah. So, you know, I was thinking about colors of different vehicles. Every once in a while over the years, you'd see a vehicle go by and you go, what were they thinking?
0: Yeah.
1: Do they like that color?
0: Yeah.
1: You know.
0: No, I feel like there's an uptick in that, Frank, since you mentioned it. There is an uptick in, I'll see
1: different colors.
0: A car go by and I'll go, I don't even know what to call that color.
1: Mm-hmm.
0: It's not on the spectrum that I even recognize. Where did you find a car painted that color? Is it custom? I don't know.
1: I don't know. I mean, and then on the other hand, I see some new cars that are coming out, or trucks, things that, you know, I go, wow, I love that color. Mm-hmm. You know, there's a lot of those out there too, but
0: I kind of like some of the brighter blues that have been coming out.
1: Yeah.
0: I gotta be honest with you. I think that's kind of cool.
1: That is cool. So, Anyway, Cybertruck came in at number one, ugliest vehicles. I love Prius owners don't care. They're laughing all the way with the back to the bank with the money they're saving on gas. I love that. WSBA time is now 7:18. It is a Museum Monday. Monday mornings, we give you a chance to win tickets to the Frontier Culture Museum. Keep listening because we've got another chance for you to win tickets. Ooh. To the Frontier Culture Museum, where they are getting ready for the July 4th celebration this weekend, which is going on July 4th from 9 until 5 at the Frontier Culture Museum. So they will have special displays throughout the entire farm, lots of reenactors there telling you the story and going back through Virginia history, of course, on Independence Day. That's coming up. So keep listening for a chance to call in and win some tickets to the Frontier Culture Museum. Right now, time for us to update you on traffic and weather.
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1: No accidents, no delays that we're seeing up and down the valley or in central Virginia. But if you're seeing it and we're not saying it, call the WSBA traffic and news tip line 540-214-2500 and let us know. 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
1: WSBA's local AccuWeather for Harrisonburg and the Shenandoah Valley. Some patchy morning fog, reducing visibility, otherwise partly sunny and humid today. Could see a couple of showers in a few places, the high at 83. Winds will be east at 4 to 8 miles per hour. Mostly cloudy, humid tonight, low 68. And mostly sunny and humid tomorrow with a high 88. Starting Wednesday, heat wave headed our way from Wednesday right into the 4th of July weekend. Sunny, hot, and humid Wednesday, Thursday, Friday, and Saturday. The high on Wednesday, 96. Thursday, about 98. Friday, 100. And Saturday, 96. A Sunday, expecting temperature still in the mid-90s. And with the heat index figured into this, the heat indices will be up to around 100 to 105, maybe even a little higher in some areas, especially during the day on Thursday and on Friday. Looking ahead to next week, Monday, some clouds and thunderstorms with a high at 91. Then Tuesday and Wednesday of next week, sunshine with temperatures in the mid and upper 80s. And we'll stay in the mid and upper 80s for next Thursday, Friday, and Saturday, with another chance of some showers and some rain as we head toward the end of next week. 69, cloudy, and some ground fog in parts of the valley this morning. 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WSBA time is now 7:22, and time for us to give you a chance to win tickets for the Frontier Culture Museum in Stanton. We'll take caller 25 right now to win a four-pack of tickets for Frontier Culture Museum. As we said, they're getting ready for their Independence Day celebration going on this Saturday, July 4th, from 9 until 5. If you would like to win a four-pack of tickets, be caller 25 at 540-433-3333. 540-942-9782. That's 540-942-9782.

0: 833-9782. WSBA time is now 7:23.
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10: Let's take a look at sports. I am Dave Rickert. There was one game in the Rockingham County Baseball League last night as Bridgewater beat Montezuma 6-5, and the Reds improved to 5-8 on the season, while the Braves dropped to 3-12. There are three games in the County League schedule tonight as Stewart Strap plays at Grottos, Bridgewater is at Broadway, and Massanutten's on the road. They play at Clover Hill tonight. In the Valley Baseball League on Sunday, Harrisonburg lost to Charlottesville 11-9. The Turks dropped to 10-12, but the Tom Sox improved their record to 11-12. Winchester beat Woodstock last night 8-7. Percival down Strasburg 7-4. Covington edged Stanton 8-6. And Front Rail beat up on Newmarket last night 15-3. And for Major League Baseball Sunday, the Nationals won at Baltimore 6-4 as Washington took 2-3 from the O's at Camden Yards. Luis Garcia Jr. homered twice and drove in 5 runs to lead the Nats as they improved to 43-42, while Baltimore dropped to 39-46. Both teams are back in action Monday as Washington opens a series at Boston, and the Orioles stay at home as they host the Chicago White Sox. That's a look at sports. I'm Dave Rickert.
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13: I'm Nicole Murray with Your Money Now. Comcast shares have surged as much as 23% this morning after the company announced its plans to separate its media and technology businesses into two publicly traded companies through a tax-free spinoff of NBC Universal and Sky. The spinoff is expected to be completed in about 1 year. Oil prices are higher this morning following days of tit-for-tat strikes by the U.S. and Iran that underscored the fragility of their interim peace deal and again slowed energy shipping through the Strait of Hormuz. West Texas Intermediate at $69 a barrel, Brent at $72. Treasury yields were little changed this morning as investors looked ahead to key jobs data coming later this week and monitored a fragile pause in hostilities between the U.S. and Iran. The benchmark 10-year Treasury yield rose less than a basis point to 4.376%. Futures are moderately higher amid tensions in the Middle East. Dow futures up by more than 200 points. NASDAQ futures up by more than 300 points. That's Your Money Now.
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19: ABC News, I'm Sherry Preston. Deadly wildfires in the west and deadly flooding in the east. Three firefighters killed along the Colorado-Utah border fighting one of the raging wildfires there. The death toll in the flooding in Tennessee and Kentucky is now up to at least five people.
20: Heat alerts have been issued for more than 100 million Americans from Kansas to Massachusetts. But as the U.S. heats up, Western Europe is cooling down after a week of record-breaking heat. Officials in France saying at least 1,000 deaths were reported during one of the worst heat waves on record. Lionel Moyes, ABC News, New York.
19: Hundreds of aftershocks in Venezuela after last week's deadly earthquakes. Search teams are still looking for survivors. NBC Universal is heading out on its own. Comcast this morning announcing it is splitting itself into two companies. Comcast will keep the internet and technology side of the business, while NBC Universal will take film and TV studios as well as theme parks. This is ABC News.
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0: No accidents or delays that we're seeing in the Shenandoah Valley or in Central Virginia, but if you're seeing it and we're not saying it, call the WSVA Traffic and News Tip Line, 540-214-2500, and let us know.
21: WSVA's local AccuWeather for Harrisonburg and the Shenandoah Valley. Some patchy morning fog, otherwise partly sunny, humid with a shower in spots this afternoon, a high of 83. Mostly cloudy, warm and humid tonight, the low just 68. Mostly sunny, quite warm and humid Tuesday, the high up to 88. Then it's hot and humid with mostly sunny skies Wednesday, the high jumping up to 96. Mostly sunny, very hot and humid Thursday, the high of 98. I'm AccuWeather meteorologist Jason Caterina on WSVA.
0: We have cloudy skies and 70 here at WSVA. WSBA time is now 7:32. 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For all your travel and floral needs, thewishingwell.biz.
2: 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Work on the New Street Tunnel section begins today in Stanton as the Buyer Street site for the downtown tunnel repairs project progresses ahead of schedule. Communications manager Josh Knight says favorable spring weather has allowed the city and its contractor to accelerate this work and mitigate the risk of winter delays. Drivers are reminded that South New Street is open to vehicular traffic, but the travel lane has been shifted to the right side of the street. To safely accommodate the traffic shift and contractor equipment, 11 on-street parking spaces on South New Street are temporarily unavailable. Meanwhile, in Harrisonburg, a reminder that this week is the deadline for the public feedback on the proposed downtown master planting plan. The plan explores opportunities to create more vibrant public spaces in the downtown area by expanding shade and green spaces with landscaping, street trees, seasonal plantings, gateway features, and pollinator habitats. Spokesperson Maya Wade says residents have until tomorrow to share thoughts on the planting plan so far.
5: This will be a very high visibility project that we've been working hard on in partnership with Virginia Tech and the Virginia Department of Forestry. So we're really excited about this moving forward and hope that this is something that the community will really enjoy and feel that they can be a part of.
2: The full downtown master planting plan presentation report and public survey are still available on the City of Harrisonburg's website. WSVA News Time is now 7:34.
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23: Wishingwell.biz, the Valley's only virtuoso travel agency, The Wishing Well.
2: Virginia State Police released its weekly crime statistics. In the last week, the law enforcement agency seized nearly 29 pounds of narcotics, and the total denied revenue from the seized narcotics was nearly $598,000. According to a news release, the breakdown of the narcotics recovered includes more than 16 pounds of marijuana, almost 9 pounds of cocaine, nearly 3 pounds of methamphetamines, and over a pound of fentanyl. Spokesman Matt Demline stated that the Virginia State Police remain steadfast in their mission to enhance public safety and uphold the laws throughout the Commonwealth while supporting the governor's initiatives on violent crime. And finally, the Shenandoah Valley Music Festival is back for another season of concerts in Orkney Springs. The 63rd edition of the festival begins July 17th and runs through Labor Day weekend. President and Executive Director Dennis Lynch explained on Late Afternoons what has made the festival so successful over the years.
24: Well, we have a great public. The public in this area loves outdoor concerts. That's one thing. We have a wonderful concert venue where we perform, Shrine Mount, in Orkney Springs.
2: This year's festival features the Little River Band on July 17th. 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
0: Thank you, Lyndon. This information update presented by The Wishing Well. Contact The Wishing Well today at thewishingwell.biz, 243 Neff Avenue, 908-2333. And coming up in the 9 o'clock hour this morning, we will have Terry Dean and Harry Reif join us from The Wishing Well to talk about travel, including if you want to plan maybe some last-minute trips for this weekend. They've got some ideas for you, and we'll surely be talking about some other things with travel coming up.
2: It's true. Some folks think way ahead, and some people wait to the last absolute second.
0: And sometimes you can get great deals, you know. Sometimes the prices on certain things are fairly high, like hotel rooms. I mean, I'm not trying to make a commercial for one company or another, but, you know, prices are fairly high. That's a standard rate. Then they get down to a couple days before the weekend, and it's like, oh, we got all these rooms and they're empty. Know? And all of a sudden, and cruises are the same. A lot of trips are the same. You know, it's like, we got a lot of empty rooms. What we're going to do? Let's lower the price.
2: Get people in there.
0: Yeah. So that's what we'll be talking about coming up 9 o'clock this morning. Right now, we mentioned earlier things, you know, that you should not do on the grill and things like that. One of the top ones, of course, with the holiday coming up is burgers. Some new information out. For years, we've heard about, you know, millions served when it came to burgers. Now one fast food company has surpassed the billion mark in serving burgers. Okay? If that doesn't sound like a lot.
2: It is.
0: It is a lot. You consider the fact that a million seconds, for example, is about a week and a half. A billion seconds is 32 years. So that's the difference. Okay.
2: Wow.
0: So your question, as always, let me test it. Make sure, because I'll probably get it wrong. Which fast food company crossed over the billion mark serving a billion burgers?
2: I mean, I feel like you're framing it under the McDonald's sign situation, but is it not the McDonald's?
0: It's
2: sign?
0: Not McDonald's.
2: So, but it's burgers.
0: Mm-hmm.
2: Second, burgers place. I mean, let's go with Burger King. Let's try Burger King.
0: Nope.
2: Okay.
0: Want to keep going?
2: How about Wendy's?
0: Nope. Sorry. I'll give you a hint.
2: Okay.
0: Usually, if you go to McDonald's, Wendy's, Burger King,
2: mm-hmm.
0: any of the restaurants, you'll get a burger, correct?
2: Mm-hmm. Right.
0: When you go to this place, you usually get a bag of burgers.
2: A bag of burgers?
0: Yes.
2: Who does the bag of burgers? Are you talking about Dairy Queen?
0: Nope, not Dairy Queen.
2: Who does the bag of burgers?
0: They date back to...
2: Tasty Freeze used to do a bag of burgers. I remember that.
0: They date back to 1921, this company does. We are talking about... White Castle.
2: Oh, White Castle.
0: Yes.
2: Oh, man.
0: White Castle was the first major fast food franchise. Oh. Wichita, Kansas, 1921, the brainchild of Walt Anderson and Billy Ingram. They back in 1921, ground beef did not have the best reputation either. And it probably didn't help that then Upton Sinclair's the book The Jungle came out. About the conditions in meat packing plants and things like that. But they survived and just recently crossed over the 1 billion mark.
2: And now it takes like 4 of those to make a normal hamburger. So that's probably why there's... Do they count each one of those little guys?
0: I guess they do. Mm. Anytime I see sliders on the menu, I think White Castle. And we don't have any White Castles close by. I don't know how far we would need to drive. I know they're in New Jersey. Mm-hmm. I know they're in a few states in the north. And apparently, I'm guessing they're still in Kansas. But
2: have you ever been to one?
0: I have not. I've thought about on a trip, you know, should go by a White Castle just to experience it once.
2: Yeah, that's basically what I did.
0: Now, I've had a couple of people who said when I said that, why would you want to?
2: Well, so you can set, you've got the story then. Then you can either, you can put your stamp on whether or not you think it's worth being around for as long as it's been.
0: Exactly.
2: Around.
0: Exactly. Yeah. That's what you could do. So we were in New York once and they, at the time, I think there'd been a movie or two that had mentioned Gray's Papaya hot dogs.
2: Mm-hmm.
0: You know, they're sort of famous. And we thought we were close to one. But we couldn't find it, and we thought we need to have a Gray's Papaya hot dog.
2: Oh, you know, so you didn't have one?
0: You know, they're famous. They're famous. Yeah. They're in movies. They're in this and that. So we couldn't find it. So I asked a cop on the street. went up to him and said, "Could you direct us to a Gray's Papaya? You know, where it's?" And he goes, "Well, it's right around the corner there. But why would you want to go there? You want a good dog? You go down the street to this place."
2: Yeah. And I tell you what, he knows.
0: Oh, he did.
2: He knows what you want to eat.
0: He did. In fact, he looked like he might have had a couple.
2: He had had a couple
0: hot dogs, but he was very helpful, very friendly, very nice. But he sort of steered us away from all the, I think basically in not too many words, it was all the hype, but better dog was down the road, down the street at another place. So
2: I will have to arrest you, sir, if you get a hot dog there.
0: Do that? Nah. It only happens in Lyndon's world. Time now for us to check in with Kim Commando.
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0: Happy birthday wishes going out today to Catherine Britt, Jim's daughter Catherine, celebrating a birthday today. Happy birthday. 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Today is Mary Blevins' birthday, Isaac Harrison, Clara Miller, Ruth Wetzel Davis celebrating today. 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
0: No accidents or delays that we're seeing in the Shenandoah Valley or in Central Virginia, but if you're seeing it and we're not saying it, call the WSVA Traffic and News Tip Line 540-214-2500 and let us know. 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
0: WSVA's local AccuWeather for Harrisonburg and the Shenandoah Valley. After some fog this morning, look for partly sunny skies today. It'll be humid with some afternoon showers and a high at 83. Winds east at 4 to 8 miles per hour. Cloudy, humid tonight, low 68. Tomorrow, mostly sunny and humid with a high at 88. On Wednesday, mostly sunny, hot, and humid, the high 96. Then Thursday and Friday, even warmer. Sunshine, very hot and humid. Temperatures near 100 both Thursday and Friday. Figure in the humidity, it'll feel more like 105 to 110. Saturday, partly sunny, very hot and humid. An afternoon thunderstorm is possible and a high at 96. Cloudy and some fog still about. We have 70 here at WSVA. 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
2: Let's take a look at sports. I am Dave Rickert. There was one game in the Rockingham County Baseball League last night as Bridgewater beat Montezuma 6-5, and the Reds improved to 5-8 on the season, while the Braves dropped to 3-12. There are three games on the County League schedule tonight as Stuart Straff plays at Grottoes, Bridgewater is at Broadway, and Massanutten's on the road. They play at Clover Hill tonight. In the Valley Baseball League on Sunday, Harrisonburg lost to Charlottesville 11-9. The Turks dropped to 10-12, but the Tom Sox improved their record to 11-12. Winchester beat Woodstock last night 8-7. Percival downstruck Osberg 7-4, Covington edged Stanton 8-6, and Front Rail beat up on Newmarket last night 15-3. And for Major League Baseball, Sunday the Nationals won at Baltimore 6-4 as Washington took 2-3 from the O's at Camden Yards. Luis Garcia Jr. homered twice and drove in 5 runs to lead the Nats as they improved to 43-42, while Baltimore drops to 39-46. Both teams are back in action Monday as Washington opens a series at Boston, and the Orioles stay at home as they host the Chicago White Sox. That's a look at sports. I'm Dave Rickert.
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17: I'm Lyndon Kaiser in the WSVA newsroom. Coming up, authorities investigate a death in Waynesboro, right shoulder work on roadways across Rockingham County, and a cool oasis for those in need of AC in the city of Stanton. I'll have all the details and more following ABC at the top of the hour.
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1: 70 degrees at 8 o'clock.
18: From ABC News, I'm Sherry Preston. Dangerous weather all over the country, including in the state of Kentucky, where five people are believed to have drowned.
19: Torrential rains leaving communities flooded, dozens of water rescues.
20: We have been hit really hard, wiping out roads and bridges.
19: Governor Andy Beshear declaring a state of emergency. In the West, dry conditions and gusty winds are helping to fuel multiple wildfires. Lionel Moyes, ABC News, New York.
18: Three firefighters killed in those wildfires this week. The heat is expected to be the big story. Triple-digit temperatures expected in places like New York, Philadelphia, and Washington, D.C. President Trump saying on social media this morning, Iran has requested a meeting with the United States. Iranian officials quickly saying no such meeting has been scheduled. In Lebanon, meantime,
21: officials say Israel attacked a tunnel used by Iranian-backed Hezbollah fighters. Just hours earlier, Israel and Lebanon had agreed to the framework of a new agreement.
18: ABC's Karen Waugh. There have been hundreds of aftershocks in Venezuela following the twin earthquakes that hit less than a minute apart, killing at least 1,400 people. Another big move in the media industry. Comcast is splitting itself in two.
22: It's not the kind of spinoff that NBC is used to, but Comcast is creating a separate company to hold NBC Universal, NBC News, Universal Pictures, and Peacock streaming service, along with Sky, the British broadcaster it bought in 2018. Comcast will keep its broadband and wireless businesses as they are. Comcast shares soared 23% in pre-market trading on the news.
18: That's ABC's Jim Ryan. This is a big week for the U.S. Supreme Court. Justices are wrapping up this term and are expected to issue some major rulings today and or tomorrow. Among them, the birthright citizenship question, two cases on an extension of presidential powers, the issue of transgender women and girls in sports, and whether states can accept mail-in ballots past Election Day. 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
23: 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Watching him and taking in the blue waves, the sea breeze, the blurry horizon.
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1: Luigi Mangione is headed back to court today.
2: Mangione is facing

0: people are on the Affordable Care Act plans this year than were last year. Part of the reason could be the end of federal subsidies to help those who cannot get insurance through their jobs pay their premiums. President Trump got rid of those subsidies. Democrats tried to get them back but failed. A Texas boy attacked by a shark in the Bahamas credits his older brother for keeping him alive. ABC's Wayne Cabot has the story.
1: I definitely consider him as my hero as he stopped bleeding and saved my life.
2: 12-year-old Parker Roll says his brother Jack wrapped his leg for the 60-mile boat ride to the nearest hospital after the shark attack. The family was on an excursion to swim with the sharks and thought that they were among normally docile nurse sharks, but then an 8 to 10-foot long reef shark latched on to Parker's leg.
1: I didn't really feel it at first because there's just so much adrenaline.
2: Wayne Cabot, ABC News.
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5: No accidents or delays here in the Valley or in Central Virginia right now, but if you're seeing it and we're not saying it, call the WSVA Traffic and News Tip Line 540-214-2500 and let us know.
6: WSVA's local AccuWeather for Harrisonburg and the Shenandoah Valley. Some patchy morning fog, otherwise partly sunny, humid with a shower in spots this afternoon, a high of 83. Mostly cloudy, warm and humid tonight, the low just 68. Mostly sunny, quite warm and humid Tuesday, the high up to 88. Then it's hot and humid with mostly sunny skies Wednesday, the high jumping up to 96. Mostly sunny, very hot and humid Thursday, the high of 98. I'm AccuWeather meteorologist Jason Caterina on WSVA.
5: Cloudy skies, still have some fog in parts of the valley, and 70 here at WSVA. WSVA time is 8:06.
7: For News Talk 92.1 and 550 WSVA, I'm Lyndon Kaiser. Authorities continue to investigate a death that took place in the city of Waynesboro. On Saturday morning, the Waynesboro Police Department notified the community of an increased law enforcement presence on the 600 block of Ivanhoe Avenue as investigations commenced and asked residents to avoid the area. According to an online statement, the incident appears to be isolated and poses no known threat to the public. Anyone with information related to this incident is encouraged to contact the Waynesboro Police Department. Keep an eye out for crews working on signs along the road in Rockingham County this week. Brian Baer with the Virginia Department of Transportation says such operations start today on Route 33.
8: That's Spotswood Trail. Expect daytime eastbound and westbound right shoulder closures for sign work through Friday. That work will take place between Robin Road and Route 655, Penn Laird Drive.
7: Baer says drivers should also expect to see northbound and southbound right closures between Mount Crawford and New Market due to sign work taking place there as well. That daytime work will continue through Thursday. Virginia firefighters remain in Venezuela helping search for earthquake victims. John Morrison with the Fairfax County Urban Search and Rescue Team tells Washington's News 4.
9: Our team specializes in rescuing the deeply entombed from collapsed reinforced concrete buildings, especially if there's been local rescuers working there already that just don't have the tools.
7: Or the expertise. A pair of earthquakes rattled Venezuela overnight last Wednesday into Thursday, with potential casualties rising into the thousands. A similar urban search and rescue team from California is also in Venezuela. And finally, with temperatures forecast to be in the upper 90s for the majority of this week, the Stanton Cooling Shelter is opening its doors to provide those in need an oasis from the summer heat. The outreach provides a cool space for Waynesboro, Augusta County, and Stanton City residents who are unhoused or lack working air conditioning. The shelter's grand opening kicks off this morning at 11 o'clock at Faith Lutheran Church on North Lewis Street. Following a brief tour of the facilities, a lunch will also be provided today at Central United Methodist Church across the street. Those interested in volunteering can email stantoncoolingshelter@gmail.com.

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1: 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I'm Frank Wilt, along with Lyndon Kaiser in the WSVA newsroom, Jeff Ishii with Agribusiness News, and Dave Riggert with Sports.
2: There are quite a few special events coming up this Saturday to celebrate the 4th of July and also the 250th birthday of the United States of America. One of the more prominent events is coming up at the Frontier Culture Museum this Saturday. Jonathan Harton joins us right now. He's one of the interpreters at the Frontier Culture Museum in Stanton. And Jonathan, before we talk about the specific events that are going to be happening next Saturday on your big 4th of July presentation, when folks talk about the Shenandoah Valley, they, of course, immediately think of the Civil War and how much of the Civil War was right here in the Shenandoah Valley. But there also was a role that folks here in the Valley played in the battle for independence from Britain and everything else. And that is important because that's basically what we're celebrating this year.
3: Yes, sir. Hello, everybody. So the Shenandoah Valley played a central role, certainly in the Greater South's participation in the American Revolution, but in influencing the entire conflict as a whole. There were no major battles fought in the Shenandoah Valley, but a significant number of backcountry Virginia men participated all over the North American continent fighting in battles ranging from Canada down throughout the Southeast and up the East Coast. Really, in every major phase of the American Revolution, there were Valley participants and even quite significant participants in those events. Back at home, civilians in the Shenandoah Valley participated in providing significant amounts of food and grain and hemp that is going to things like rope and sailcloth, kind of filling gaps in supply chains that the war disrupted that were not easy to fill without the participation of this valley and its citizens.
2: You know, and it's interesting that you bring that up because one of the things that people immediately think of is during the Civil War, the breadbasket to the Civil War. But there was not as much of the farming and the industry and everything else that took place outside of the valley, right? So this was a crucial element in the fight for independence during the American Revolution of getting these supplies where they needed to go.
3: Very much so. And the valley largely remained a relatively safe and protected area for most of the revolution, allowing farmers and communities here to provide for and participate in that fight for independence from a relatively protected place, which was helpful to the overall cause for American independence.
2: We're talking to Jonathan Harton today. He is one of the interpreters for the Frontier Culture Museum. One final question, then we'll talk about what's happening at the Frontier Culture Museum this Saturday. Were there differing factions, or was it almost unanimous support for the battle?
3: So broadly speaking, in America, during the American Revolution, historians broadly refer to the conflict as a war of thirds. Around a third of people were ardently in favor of independence. Around a third of people in America were loyalists towards the crown of Great Britain in one way, shape, or form. And around a third of Americans fell somewhere in the middle and sometimes vacillated one way or the other, depending on kind of how the conflict played out over time. Here in what was then the backcountry, or as we call it, the frontier of Virginia in the 1770s and 80s, this was one of the most ardently pro-independence regions of North America at the time. There were a lot of people very frustrated with British land policy as far as limiting westward expansion, and the result of that was a broad region throughout the Shenandoah Valley that was very much in a fervor in favor of independence and an independent American nation. And so it creates a window to see, you know, one community that is how they kind of pushed a significant degree of support towards a united American nation. That's not to say that there weren't loyalists here in the Shenandoah Valley. There were. That is a story that we are working as the museum to tell more holistically over time. But compared to other regions in North America at the time, our region tended to be more in favor of the patriot cause, or as they called it, the Whig cause, and an independent country.
2: Jonathan Harton is with us today from the Frontier Culture Museum. All right, take us through what's going to be happening this Saturday, July 4th, at the Frontier Culture Museum.
3: So on the 4th of July, we will start bright and early at 9 a.m. Opening the gates. It is a pay-what-you-will event, so visitors are free to come and pay as they are able to attend and participate in all the activities of that day. And we have a fairly broad slate of activities. We'll have historical live music performances at different times throughout the day. On several of our historic sites, we'll have historic games that visitors are free to play and participate in. We'll be doing a cooking demonstration, baking independence cake, which is something that Americans would bake after American independence is declared in the years following. It kind of became part of American 4th of July celebrations in moving forward. And we will have a civics bee where visitors can participate and kind of test their knowledge of American history and government against questions asked in our 1840s schoolhouse. And we will have a live reading of the Declaration of Independence and a brief discussion of what that document meant at the time when it was written and proclaimed, and then how it has an influence moving forward in American life. And to cap that off, we will have a militia drill of our recreated Augusta County militia and some shooting demonstrations alongside the reading of the Declaration of Independence, which is something that Virginians were doing at the time in 1776 to help celebrate that event.
2: And you're going to be involved with the actual reading of the Declaration of Independence this Saturday.
3: Yes, I will be reading the Declaration of Independence, and it's something that I very much enjoy. It's a chance, particularly this year, to engage with a pivotal moment in American history and something that holds significant influence in all of lives of really every American. To have a chance to engage with that and have an honest conversation about the meanings behind those ideas and what they carry on in American life is very important to me and very important to the Frontier Culture Museum.
2: Yeah, it's interesting you bring that up, because in a lot of the more heated discussions we tend to have these days, I continually hear people citing, well, it says in the Declaration of Independence, and I've often wondered, I'm not a scholar like you are, but really, does that say that in the Declaration of Independence? I think there's a lot of folks who think they know what's in the Declaration of Independence, but at times they appear to be shaping it to support their particular point of view.
3: And like many historical documents, the Declaration meant, and oftentimes very specific things at the time when it was written. It had meaning for the audience in its immediate moment that it doesn't necessarily carry the same weight for us today. It's evolved over time, but the kind of core value and lasting legacy of the Declaration of Independence, I believe, is it starts this kind of impulse in American life and American identity to set a high bar, a high moral bar for what American governance is supposed to be, the expectations that citizens are supposed to have of their government, and the fact that it may be difficult for us at times to live up to the standards that we set for ourselves. And Thomas Jefferson understood that very well at the time, but that we are supposed to try, and we are supposed to challenge ourselves. And if our government and if we as citizens are not what we should be, then we need to take that seriously and attempt to address that issue as best as we are able. And we can't do that without venues to have these conversations.
2: It is the 250th anniversary of the United States of America, and a big celebration is planned for this Saturday, July 4th, at the Frontier Culture Museum. And again, Jonathan, everything gets underway again at what time?
3: At 9 a.m. in the morning.
2: Very good. Folks can find out more by going to the Frontier Culture Museum website. Is that correct?
3: Yes, sir.
2: Very good. Jonathan, thank you. We appreciate your time. Thanks for being with us on WSVA.
3: Thank you.
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1: We have a vehicle fire in Shenandoah County. This is on Interstate 81 in the southbound direction at mile marker 282, which puts it between Woodstock and Marietown, actually between Edinburgh and Woodstock. And southbound direction on Interstate 81, again, a vehicle fire at mile marker 282. No reports on road lane closures or anything like that right now, but if you're traveling through that area, you can anticipate, I'm sure, a slowdown at least. And if you're seeing it and we're not saying it, call the WSVA Traffic and News Tip Line, 540-214-2500, and let us know. 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
1: WSVA's local AccuWeather for Harrisonburg and the Shenandoah Valley. Patchy morning fog followed by partly sunny skies and humid today. Could see a few afternoon showers and a high at 83. Winds will be east at 4 to 8 miles per hour. Mostly cloudy, humid tonight, low 68. Mostly sunny and humid tomorrow with a high at 88. On Wednesday, we start a heat, very hot period that will continue right into the upcoming weekend. Sunny, hot, and humid for Wednesday with a high at 96. Thursday, sunny, very hot and humid with a high near 100. And Friday, very hot and humid. Could see an afternoon thunderstorm, a high again near 100. Heat index will be above 100, about 105 to 110 through the period. Looking ahead to the weekend, partly sunny, very hot and humid for the 4th of July. A thunderstorm in a few spots with a high at 96. And Sunday, still hot and humid with a thunderstorm and a high at 95. Monday, temperatures in the low 90s with a chance for a couple of thunderstorms. And then starting Tuesday of next week, we're back in the mid and upper 80s with a chance of a shower on Tuesday. Maybe some more showers as we head toward the end of that week. We have cloudy skies and 70 here at WSVA. This weather update presented by Sunrise Farms and Stewart's Draft, where things are still done the right way, the old-fashioned way. Coming up in the 9 o'clock hour this morning, Terry Dean and Harry Reif from the Wishing Well will be here to talk travel, maybe give you some ideas for some last-minute traveling for the 4th of July holiday. And also we'll be talking about some other things involving travel coming up here in the 9 o'clock hour, starting about 9:15 this morning on WSVA. Up next, we'll update you on sports with Dave Riggert.
9: As America marks its 250th anniversary, the story of our nation isn't just found in history books. It's found right here at home.
1: Central Virginia and the Shenandoah Valley played a quiet but decisive role in the Revolution. From Thomas Jefferson's leadership in Charlottesville to the steady movement of men and resources here in the Valley, the region kept the Patriot cause alive. While famous battles raged elsewhere, Virginians here fought a war of endurance, protecting supplies, resisting raids, and holding the line until victory was finally secured in Yorktown.
9: As America celebrates its 250th anniversary, Harrisonburg Media Group invites you to explore the local people, places, and moments connected to the American Revolution. 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This is America 250, with roots right here in the Shenandoah Valley.
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5: Let's take a look at sports. I am Dave Rickert. There was one game in the Rockingham County Baseball League last night as Bridgewater beat Montezuma 6-5, and the Reds improved to 5-8 on the season, while the Braves dropped to 3-12. There are three games in the County League schedule tonight as Stewart Strap plays at Grottoes, Bridgewater is at Broadway, and Massanutten's on the road. They play at Clover Hill tonight. In the Valley Baseball League on Sunday, Harrisonburg lost to Charlottesville 11-9. The Turks dropped to 10-12, but the Tom Sox improved their record to 11-12. Winchester beat Woodstock last night 8-7. Percival downstream. Strasburg 7-4. Covington edged Stanton 8-6, and Front Rail beat up on Newmarket last night 15-3. And for Major League Baseball Sunday, the Nationals won at Baltimore 6-4 as Washington took 2-3 from the O's at Camden Yards. Luis Garcia Jr. homered twice and drove in 5 runs to lead the Nats as they improved to 43-42, while Baltimore drops to 39-46. Both teams are back in action Monday as Washington opens a series at Boston, and the Orioles stay at home as they host the Chicago White Sox. That's a look at sports. I'm Dave Rickert.
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8: 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It's not severe when I get up in the morning. 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
10: Home Murray with your money now. Supergirl was no match for Toy Story 5. Supergirl opened with $38 million in domestic ticket sales, coming in second. In first, Toy Story 5, which pulled in another $70 million at the box office after a near-record debut last weekend. Oil prices are higher this morning after renewed military strikes between the U.S. and Iran over the weekend reignited concerns over crude supplies from the Middle East. West Texas Intermediate, which is up by more than 1%, is at roughly $70 a barrel, Brent at $72. Kohl's went from a household name to a plunging stock as it lost relevancy and its core customer. CEO Michael Bender said on CNBC that now the company is trying to turn itself around and return to a position of growth by leaning into the business strategies that originally worked. On Wall Street, investors remain cautious about whether the store will return to its former success. Futures have risen this morning. Dow futures up by more than 200 points. NASDAQ futures up by more than 300 points. That's your money now.
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5: 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Coming up, flooding in Kentucky and Tennessee blamed for at least 5 deaths.
6: I'm Lyndon Kaiser in the WSVA newsroom. Coming up, New Street tunnel work begins today in Stanton. The last chance to chime in on Harrisonburg's downtown master planting plan. And we take a look at the latest crime statistics from across the Commonwealth. I'll have all the details and more following ABC at the bottom of the hour.
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8: ABC News, I'm Sherry Preston. Wildfires in the West have killed 3 firefighters along the Utah-Colorado border. ABC's Melissa Adon.
9: This is the Snyder Fire, and it started burning between Colorado and Utah, and it merged along the border. That was during the weekend when there was a particularly dangerous situation, red flag warning, that was issued for that region. Well, there were several firefighters that were told that were trapped by the fire. They had no chance to escape. It was really difficult for them. And unfortunately, 3 of them were killed.
8: Flooding in Kentucky and Tennessee is now blamed for at least 5 deaths. Search teams still looking for survivors in Venezuela after last week's deadly earthquakes. They have been working through hundreds of aftershocks. Former Tennessee Titans star running back Chris Johnson tells ABC News he has been diagnosed with ALS. He was diagnosed last year. The disease spreading so rapidly, he now has lost the ability to speak. This is ABC News.
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5: No accidents, no delays that we're seeing here in the Valley or in Central Virginia this morning. But if you're seeing it and we're not saying it, call the WSBA Traffic and News Tip line 540-214-2500 and let us know.
10: WSVA's local AccuWeather for Harrisonburg and the Shenandoah Valley. Some patchy morning fog, otherwise partly sunny, humid with a shower in spots this afternoon, a high of 83. Mostly cloudy, warm and humid tonight, the low just 68. Mostly sunny, quite warm and humid Tuesday, the high up to 88. Then it's hot and humid with mostly sunny skies Wednesday, the high jumping up to 96. Mostly sunny, very hot and humid Thursday, the high of 98. I'm AccuWeather meteorologist Jason Caterina on WSVA.
5: We have cloudy skies and 71 here at WSVA.
6: 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Work on the New Street Tunnel sections begin today in Stanton as the Byer Street site for the downtown tunnel repairs project progresses ahead of schedule. Communications manager Josh Knight says favorable spring weather has allowed the city and its contractor to accelerate this work and mitigate the risk of winter delays. Drivers are reminded that South New Street is open to vehicular traffic, but the travel lane has been shifted to the right side of the street. To safely accommodate that traffic shift and contractor equipment, 11 on-street parking places on South New Street are temporarily unavailable. Meanwhile, in Harrisonburg, a reminder that this week is the deadline for public feedback on the proposed downtown master planting plan.

0: plan explores opportunities to create more vibrant public spaces in the downtown area by expanding shade and green spaces with landscaping, street trees, seasonal plantings, gateway features, and pollinator habitats. Spokesperson Maya Wade says residents have until tomorrow to share thoughts on the planting plan so far.
1: This will be a very high visibility project that we've been working hard on in partnership with Virginia Tech and the Virginia Department of Forestry. So we're really excited about this moving forward and hope that this is something that the community will really enjoy and feel that they can be a part of.
0: The full downtown master planting plan presentation, report, and public survey are still available on the City of Harrisonburg's website. Virginia State Police released its weekly crime statistics. In the last week, the law enforcement agency seized nearly 29 pounds of narcotics, and the total denied revenue from the seized narcotics was nearly $598,000. According to a news release, the breakdown of the narcotics recovered includes more than 16 pounds of marijuana, almost 9 pounds of cocaine, nearly 3 pounds of methamphetamines, and over a pound of fentanyl. Spokesman Matt Demline stated that the Virginia State Police remain steadfast in their mission to enhance public safety and uphold the laws throughout the Commonwealth while supporting the governor's initiatives on violent crime. And finally, the Shenandoah Valley Music Festival is back for another season of concerts in Orkney Springs. The 63rd edition of the festival begins July 17th and runs through Labor Day weekend. President and Executive Director Dennis Lynch explained on Late Afternoons that he has made, well, what has made the festival so successful over the years.
2: Well, we have a great public. The public in this area loves outdoor concerts. That's one thing. We have a wonderful concert venue where we perform, Shrine Mount, in Orkney Springs.
0: This year's festival features the Little River Band on July 17th, country music group Diamond Rio on July 24th, an original Beach Boy, Al Jardine, and the Pet Sounds Band on August 7th. For more information and for tickets, log on to musicfest.org. 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
3: Thank you, Lyndon. 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You're listening to Early Mornings. I'm Frank Welt, along with Lyndon Kaiser in the WSVA newsroom, Dave Riggert with sports, and Jeff Ishii with agribusiness news. It's time for the Early Morning Pop Quiz. First, of course, we have a Lyndon question, and then a question for everybody listening, and a chance to win a WSVA coffee mug. Are you ready, Lyndon?
0: I am ready.
3: The category today is music.
0: Oh, okay.
3: Okay. What band's greatest hits album set a U.S. record by going 29 times platinum?
0: Wow.
3: Again, what band's greatest hits album set a U.S. record by going 29 times platinum?
0: It's a band, so I'm going to say
3: it's a band.
0: I'm going to say the Beatles.
3: The Beatles. You're absolutely wrong.
0: Oh, yes. That was cruel. That was
3: sorry.
0: A very cruel thing.
3: Sorry. Sorry. Yes.
0: Me too.
3: Yes. It's not the Beatles. But thanks for narrowing it down for everyone. Because I think we'll send this to everyone listening.
0: Oh. Okay?
3: Here's the question one more time. What band's greatest hits album set a U.S. record by going 29 times platinum? 540-433-9782 is the number. 540-433-9782. If you think you know the answer to our early morning pop quiz, now's the time to call.
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2: 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Let's go to the phone. Carl is up first. Carl, what do you think the answer is?
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2: The Rolling Stones. 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Not the Beatles, not the Rolling Stones, but thank you for calling. Here's our pop quiz question once again. We want to know what band's greatest hits album set a U.S. record by going platinum 29 times. 540-433-9782 is the number if you think you know the answer to our early morning pop quiz.
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2: It's time to play the early morning pop quiz. Here's our pop quiz question once again. What band's greatest hits albums set a U.S. record for going 29 times platinum? 540-433-9782 is the number. Alan is up next. Alan, what do you think the answer is?
8: Is it the Eagles?
2: The Eagles, that's a good guess. And you are absolutely right. Yes, the Eagles' greatest hits album went platinum 29 times. Well, hold on the line, Alan. We'll get some information from you, okay? You are the winner. All right, hang in there. Correct answer, once again, the greatest hits album by the Eagles went platinum 29 times. And that's our early morning pop quiz here on WSVA. Stay tuned to our entertainment report coming up.
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19: Toy Story 5 picked up another $70 million in its second weekend, topping the box office after making the strongest debut of the year last weekend.
20: This does not look like this is going to end well.
19: Supergirl was this weekend's big new release, but only managed to collect $38 million, below what Warner Brothers had been hoping for.
21: I wish Nikki Freeman loved me more than anyone in the entire world.
19: And the low-budget horror hit Obsession took in just under $10 million 7 weeks into its run. In other box office news, Michael, the Michael Jackson biopic, has now surpassed 2023's Oppenheimer as the highest-grossing biopic of all time. The film has raked in $977 million since its debut in April. And happy birthday to actress Camila Mendes. Best known for her seven-season run on Riverdale, she also appeared in this year's Masters of the Universe movie. Mendes is 32. Mike Dubusky, ABC News.
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5: All clear on the roads this morning. No accidents or delays, but if you're seeing it and we're not saying it, call the WSVA traffic and news tip line 540-214-2500 and let us know. 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
5: WSVA's local AccuWeather for Harrisonburg and the Shenandoah Valley. Some patchy fog around this morning, then partly sunny and humid today. A couple of showers in a few spots and a high at 83. Winds will be east at 4 to 8 miles per hour. Cloudy and humid tonight with a low at 68. Tomorrow, mostly sunny and humid with a high at 88. Wednesday, sunny, hot, and humid with a high at 96. And Thursday and Friday, mostly sunny, very hot, and humid. Highs near 100 each day. Saturday, partly sunny, very hot, and humid. A thunderstorm is possible in the afternoon and a high at 96. We have 72 and cloudy skies. 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Coming up in our next hour, we are going to be talking travel, including some travel destinations for celebrating America's 250th birthday. Terry Dean and Harry Reif will join us from the Wishing Well coming up at 9:15 this morning right here on WSBA's Early Mornings. 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
7: Let's take a look at sports. I am Dave Rickert. There was one game in the Rockingham County Baseball League last night as Bridgewater beat Montezuma 6-5, and the Reds improved to 5-8 on the season, while the Braves dropped to 3-12. There are three games on the County League schedule tonight as Stuart Straff plays at Grottoes, Bridgewater is at Broadway, and Massanutten's on the road. They play at Clover Hill tonight. In the Valley Baseball League on Sunday, Harrisonburg lost to Charlottesville 11-9. The Turks dropped to 10-12, but the Tom Sox improved their record to 11-12. Winchester beat Woodstock last night 8-7. Percival down Strasburg 7-4. Covington edged Stanton 8-6, and Front Rail beat up on Newmarket last night 15-3. And for Major League Baseball Sunday, the Nationals won at Baltimore 6-4 as Washington took 2-3 from the O's at Camden Yards. Luis Garcia Jr. homered twice and drove in 5 runs to lead the Nats as they improved to 43-42, while Baltimore drops to 39-46. Both teams are back in action Monday as Washington opens a series at Boston, and the Orioles stay at home as they host the Chicago White Sox. That's a look at sports. I'm Dave Rickert.
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5: From ABC News, I'm Sherry Preston. A former NFL star now fighting for his life. Former Tennessee Titans running back Chris Johnson, one of only 9 players ever to run for 2,000 yards in a season, telling ABC News in an exclusive interview he has been diagnosed with ALS.
6: I want people to know that I'm still me. ALS has changed what my body can do, but it hasn't changed who I am.
5: The disease has progressed so quickly that he's lost the ability to speak. What you just heard was the 40-year-old using a speech generation device that makes use of recordings of Johnson's voice. He says a year ago he was picking up his daughter. Today he can't. The nation's largest active wildfire has consumed 92,000 acres of land, taken 3 lives. ABC's Jim Ryan has more on the fire along the Utah-Colorado border that's nowhere near contained.
7: A solemn procession of emergency vehicles passes beneath an American flag flying from the ladder of a fire truck in Grand Junction, Colorado, to honor 3 federal wildland firefighters who died while responding to the Snyder Fire near the Colorado-Utah border. At the site of the largest fire, some good news.
8: The winds have calmed down. There's higher humidity, cooler temperatures, and so the fire is not moving as much.
7: Paige Panyuko of the Utah Forest Service says the Cottonwood Fire is approaching 100,000 acres. Jim Ryan, ABC News.
5: In Kentucky and Tennessee, at least 5 people have lost their lives in flash flooding. And in the Midwest today and Northeast later this week, scorchingly hot temperatures are expected. The ground is still shaking in Venezuela.
9: Hundreds of aftershocks jolting the region. An estimated 58,000 buildings were damaged or destroyed. Older buildings and substandard construction leaving this region especially vulnerable. Rescue workers from dozens of countries have been deployed to help.
5: ABC's Raina Roy. President Trump posting Iran has requested a meeting with U.S. counterparts. Iran says no further talks are scheduled. This is ABC News.
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0: I will also be joined. 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
3: No accidents or delays that we're seeing in the Valley or in Central Virginia this morning, but if you're seeing it and we're not saying it, call the WSVA Traffic and News Tip Line 540-214-2500 and let us know.
4: WSVA's local AccuWeather for Harrisonburg in the Shenandoah Valley. Some patchy morning fog, otherwise partly sunny, humid with a shower in spots this afternoon, a high of 83. Mostly cloudy, warm and humid tonight, the low just 68. Mostly sunny, quite warm and humid Tuesday, the high up to 88. Then it's hot and humid with mostly sunny skies Wednesday, the high jumping up to 96. Mostly sunny, very hot and humid Thursday, the high of 98. I'm AccuWeather meteorologist Jason Caterina on WSVA.
3: 72 and cloudy here at WSVA. 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
5: For News Talk 92.1 and 550 WSVA, I'm Lyndon Kaiser. Authorities continue to investigate a death that took place in the city of Waynesboro. On Saturday morning, the Waynesboro Police Department notified the community of an increased law enforcement presence on the 600 block of Ivanhoe Avenue as investigations commenced and asked residents to avoid the area. According to an online statement, the incident appears to be isolated and poses no known threat to the public. Anyone with information related to this incident is encouraged to contact the Waynesboro Police Department. Keep an eye out for crews working on signs along the road in Rockingham County this week. Brian Baer with the Virginia Department of Transportation says such operations start today on Route 33.
6: That's Spotswood Trail. Expect daytime eastbound and westbound right shoulder closures for sign work through Friday. That work will take place between Robin Road and Route 655, Penn Laird Drive.
5: Baer says drivers should also expect to see northbound and southbound right shoulder closures between Mount Crawford and New Market due to sign work taking place there as well. That daytime work will continue through Thursday. Virginia firefighters remain in Venezuela helping search for earthquake victims. John Morrison with the Fairfax County Urban Search and Rescue Team tells Washington's News 4.
7: Our team specializes in rescuing the deeply entombed from collapsed reinforced concrete buildings, especially if there's been local rescuers working there already that just don't have the tools.
5: Or the expertise. A pair of earthquakes rattled Venezuela overnight last Wednesday into Thursday, with potential casualties rising into the thousands. A similar urban search and rescue team from California is also in Venezuela. And finally, with temperatures forecast to be in the upper 90s for the majority of this week, the Stanton Cooling Shelter is opening its doors to provide those in need an oasis from the summer heat. The outreach provides a cool space for Waynesboro, Augusta County, and Stanton City residents who are unhoused or lack working air conditioning. The shelter's grand opening kicks off this morning at 11 o'clock at Faith Lutheran Church on North Lewis Street. Following a brief tour of the facilities, a lunch will also be provided today at Central United Methodist Church across the street. Those interested in volunteering can email Stanton Cooling Shelter at gmail.com. 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
3: Thank you, Lyndon. 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You're listening to Early Mornings on WSVA. I'm Frank Welt, along with Lyndon Kaiser in the WSVA newsroom, Dave Riggert with sports, Jeff Fishy with agribusiness news. Coming up in just a couple minutes, Terry Dean and Harry Reif are here. We're going to be talking travel and talking about some places you may want to head as America is celebrating its 250th birthday. But right now, we discovered this from the people at Bloomberg Magazine. Apparently, an article that appeared in Bloomberg with professional chefs telling us what we should not grill.
5: Mm-hmm.
3: Okay. Some of these may surprise you a little bit, but some of them I understand after reading this why they would say that. Among the things.

0: things that chefs say that you should not grill are melty cheeses, especially things like American cheese. Now, you wouldn't just put the cheese on the grill, but if you put it on things on the grill, it tends to, unless you're very careful, will melt right off the grill, right off whatever you've got it on, and right down into the grill grates, and then creates a big mess for you. Okay? Shish kebabs, chefs say you should not do them, at least in the way that most people do them. When you're putting them together, you put meat, vegetables, and so forth. They say what happens is the meat takes longer, and the vegetables end up cooking faster. So as a result, you end up with a bunch of vegetables that are really overcooked in order to get the meat done the way it should be.
1: Well, you know, a lot of that shish kebab thing is what you see on a TV show or something like that. They're always doing it all at the same time. So we have this perception. That's the way it ought to be.
0: That's the way everybody's always done it, I think.
1: Yeah.
0: So their suggestion is put the meat on one of the sticks or skewers, place it on the grill, and then maybe halfway through that process or a little while later, then put the vegetables on. So the vegetables are on less time, and they don't get overcooked.
1: Yeah, because otherwise they'll be unrecognizable.
0: They could be. Yeah, they could be. Yeah. They say don't do pork chops on the grill. And the reason for that is they say a chef, these are professional chefs, they say they're better in a pan, plus they will tend to lose, as they put it, all the delicious fat that comes with pork chops. So this whole list goes against the whole thing about, you know, well, if you do it, you know, all the fat will drip off and it'll be healthier for you.
1: You know, when someone in my family, maybe my wife, if we talk about fitness or something, I might just start talking about delicious fat.
0: Yeah.
1: I'm just going to keep that in my toolbox. Yeah. In case. What you see here, honey, is not me being out of shape.
0: It's delicious fat.
1: Delicious
0: fat. The results of delicious fat.
1: It's the result. It's both delicious fat and the results of delicious fat. Yes.
0: I was going to say, I'm surprised somebody doesn't sell fat, but they do. It's called lard.
1: Yeah.
0: Another thing that professional chefs say, don't do this on the grill. Most types of fish, including salmon, it tends to do better if you cook it over low heat. And with really flaky fish, the smoke hides all the flavor. So you end up tasting the smoke, which in some cases can be good, but you won't taste the fish.
1: How do you make the fish taste like barbecue ribs?
0: By buying barbecue ribs and forgetting the fish.
1: Okay.
0: Yeah.
1: Sold.
0: I think that's the best thing for you. Another thing professional chefs say don't do this on the grill is pizza. They say that's because pizzas are hard to cook. On a grill, they do not cook evenly. They're hard to cook on a grill. They're not hard to cook, but they're hard to cook on grill because grills do not distribute the heat evenly, and they turn out not being as good. Filet mignon, they say there isn't enough fat in this case for the grill, so as a result, you will do them. They're also very thick, of course, so you will take a long time to get them to the color that you want. And you'll probably end up overdoing it or something and ruining a nice piece of meat.
1: Yeah. I mean, and you don't want to do that after you just bought filet mignon.
0: Right. And number one on the list of things not to do on the grill, according to professional chefs, and when I first read this, I got, are you kidding me? Burgers.
1: That's so crazy. They knew that would be shocking.
0: But the reason is because the fat drips down and you lose that delicious fat, as they say. They say you're better off to use a flat piece of iron, cast iron, place it on top of the grill, and then do it. That way you don't lose the juicy fat as a result.
1: I mean, I know this shouldn't make me hungry, but it does make me hungry.
0: It does. Yeah. I understand.
1: Yeah.
0: So there you go. Coming up next, we are going to be talking travel with Terry and Harry from The Wishing Well when Early Mornings continues.
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0: WSBA's local AccuWeather for Harrisonburg and the Shenandoah Valley. Look for a partly sunny and humid afternoon coming up with a couple of showers. The high at 83. Winds will be east at 4 to 8 miles per hour. Mostly cloudy and humid tonight with a low at 68. Tomorrow, mostly sunny and humid with a high at 88. Then temperatures really warm up starting Wednesday, continuing into the upcoming weekend as a heat dome moves from the Midwest toward us. Looking for sunny, hot, and humid weather starting Wednesday, continuing into Saturday and Sunday. Daytime high Wednesday at 96. Thursday and Friday around 100. And then on Saturday around 96 again. Sunday 95. We will see some relief from the heat next week, probably not until Tuesday when temperatures drop back to the mid and upper 80s. Right now, 72 and mostly cloudy at WSBA. WSBA time is now 9:16. Terry Dean and Harry Reif are with us today from The Wishing Well to talk travel. And Terry, I think this may be the first time in years that I've actually sit across from you.
10: I think you're right.
0: I'm used to seeing Harry every week.
10: This is nice.
0: Yeah, it is. So, and thank you guys for coming in. If you didn't know it, the United States celebrates its 250th anniversary. It's like
10: the 4th of July is just around the corner.
0: It's like the World Cup. If you don't know about it, apparently we're under a rock.
10: Exactly, so, exactly.
0: We want to talk a little bit about some great travel ideas for this weekend. I know for a lot of folks, it's going to be a long weekend. They're probably taking at least Friday off.
10: Exactly.
0: And you can expand your vacation days maybe if you're getting Friday off by adding a little bit before and maybe something after and plan a trip.
10: Yeah, it makes for a nice long weekend getaway if you want to do that. It also makes for a great vacation week if you want to do that. But I think the important thing is that

0: What we like to encourage people to do, especially at the Wishing Well, is to use travel to make memories. And I think that's the most important thing of all. But what we do know is that this particular time of year, especially this year, surrounding the 4th of July, everything is about ultra, uber celebrations. And I mean, it is, the carpet is being rolled out mm-hmm. across America. And I think some of the best places, Frank, to make those memories happen this 4th of July are going to be in some of our America's most historic vacation cities, if you will. So I wanted to start off, first of all, with, you know, one of my favorites, and of course, a lot of other people's. We call this the bucket list celebration mm-hmm. because if you are fortunate enough to be able to be in New York City over the 4th of July, it is absolutely fantastic. I mean, I remember personally years ago when my daughter graduated from high school, that was on her bucket list. She wanted to go to New York. And we were fortunate enough to be able to be in the middle of the Hudson River when Macy's put off their spectacular fireworks display. So we got to see that, along with a lot of the other things in New York, like great big sandwiches and fabulous Broadway plays, you know, in Central Park and, you know, all of the things that are so iconic about New York. But I wanted to go over some of the things that are going to be special about this year's celebrations in New York City. Some of the major 4th of July events include the Sail 4th, which is the 250 tall sail ship parade. That's going to be on the morning of July the 4th. There's going to be over 40 international tall ships there and 30 plus naval vessels. They're going to parade from the Verrazano Bridge to the George Washington Bridge, and that's starting at about 10 o'clock. You, of course, have the Macy's 50th annual fireworks, which is going to take place at about 9:30 that night. And then you've got Times Square celebrations. Those are actually going to start on the 3rd. And then you've got the Homecoming of Heroes parade. That's going to be on July the 6th. And that's a parade to honor veterans and first responders. And some of the best viewing areas in New York are, of course, going to be along Long Island City waterfront, Roosevelt Island, and the Gantry Plaza State Park. Also, you've got some huge high-view parties happening, the Empire State Building Observation Deck and One World Observatory and the rooftop venues like Foriano, which is at Pier 6. So New York is going to be cranking.
1: I would imagine. Yes. They do it big every day, certainly for something like this.
0: Absolutely. But just do remember that in these cities where you might be interested in experiencing these celebrations, security is going to be high. You've got about 6 million people that are expected to make it to New York City. So you can expect drone surveillance that's going to be in effect, and also water restrictions in the harbor from July the 3rd to the 9th. So just a few things that you need to keep in mind.
1: I can't take my yacht and just sail my million-dollar yacht up
0: you
1: the,
0: sure can,
1: up the
0: Frank.
1: Hudson.
0: You sure can.
1: Okay.
0: You get a license to do that. You can do anything you want.
1: First, I need to get the million-dollar yacht.
0: There you go. Yeah. That's going to take a little doing.
1: A little bit.
0: You got a very short window.
1: I saw the statistic the other day about how the cost as much as how much money is spent on fireworks has climbed. And it's, I want to say, over into the billions now.
0: Mm-hmm.
1: And the Macy's one is, if you get a chance to experience that firsthand, that is incredible.
0: Yeah, you know, it's so funny. I used to watch that at home sitting on the couch. You know, that was just mm-hmm. always one of the things that you looked forward to doing. It was the Boston Pops, you know, orchestra celebration along with the Macy's fireworks display. It's so much better when you're there. I can tell you that right now. And speaking of Boston, Frank, that's the next one on my list. That's actually where America began, you know. And so I would recommend, if you're going to Boston, maybe try about a four-night stay there. And there's some luxury hotels like the Newbury Boston and the Langham Boston that are just fabulous for the 4th of July stays. And you're not going to want to miss the Freedom Trail, Beacon Hill, Quincy Market. Of course, you got to do a lobster dinner on the waterfront. If you're in Boston, why would you not want to do that? And then, of course, you've got, like I said, the Boston Pops fireworks display, plus the Boston Pops Orchestra. And they're going to have some guest stars this year headlining, like Lanny Wilson and Chance the Rapper. They're going to be broadcasting live, and that's going to be streamed nationally on CNN, so you can see it there if you're not able to be there. And then they've got the drone show and fireworks. They're going to perform that to the 1812 Overture again, of course. And that's followed by a synchronized fireworks display at 9:15.
1: Terry Dean and Harry Reif are with us from The Wishing Well. And I know, Harry, you were a couple of years ago, you were telling me you were in Boston, I think, right in the right spot at the right time.
2: Yeah, we were on the Queen Mary watching celebrating the 4th of July. We had a group up there, and it was absolutely fantastic. We docked in Boston Harbor. They had to stop the traffic at Boston Logan Airport for the Queen Mary to pass through and dock. Mm-hmm. That's how tall she is. But we celebrated with a big 4th of July cake, and we sat up on the top of the ship and watched the fireworks go off in Boston Harbor. Nothing like it. I'd been there several times before when I lived up in New England and watched the fireworks, but there's nothing like sitting on top of the Queen Mary and watching fireworks on the 4th of July. And that's one of our favorite cruises, and we happened to schedule it for that event that year. Remember that, Terry?
0: I do.
2: Yeah, it was really fantastic. We had a group of people up there. Boston also is just, as Terry was saying, a great place to be. You've got Faneuil Hall down there, lots of things to do. You can visit the iconic Red Sox Stadium down there too, and lots of things to do. And it's a neat place because, like New York, Boston is a place where you don't need a car, just travel up there. We've traveled people there, by plane, by Amtrak, and you just get in either of those cities and you can have a fantastic weekend, as Terry's talking about.
1: Yeah, it's very easy to get around, and a lot of the things are within walking distance of your hotel.
0: Oh, they sure are. Absolutely. It's a very walkable city.
1: Yeah. Where are we headed next?
0: Yeah, so how could we not talk about the 4th of July celebration without talking about the most patriotic place in America? That's Washington, D.C., of course. And again, for the 4th of July, was kind of recommending about a 3-night stay there. Beautiful luxury hotel properties that you'd probably want to check out, like the Hay Adams. I've had the great privilege of staying at the Hay Adams Hotel and the Waldorf Astoria in Washington, D.C., two great city locations for luxury stays. And some of the key events that are happening in Washington, D.C. for the 4th of July, of course, is the National Independence Day Parade. That's scheduled right now for 11:45 on the 4th, and that parade is going to expand significantly for this year. They're going to have, of course, the marching bands, the floats, military units representing all 50 states along Constitution Avenue. So if you want to know where that's going to be, that's where it is. And then they've got the Salute to America daytime program. That's beginning at 1 o'clock on the Washington Monument grounds. They've got evening ceremonies starting at about 7. And then, of course, the Freedom Fireworks Spectacular. That's going to begin just around about 9 o'clock. And if you want to know where to watch and some important tips, well, National Mall is where all the action is going to be taking place. And then on the water, for a unique waterfront vantage point, you can actually book evening excursions like the Key Bridge Boathouse Fireworks Paddle or commercial dinner cruises on the Potomac. Those are awesome. Mm-hmm. I've actually done those before, and talk about a great vantage point. Being on the water anywhere in any of these cities that we're talking about is really, really great. You get to get a bird's eye view of everything that's happening. They've got rooftop packages in Washington, D.C., at the Watergate Hotel, and that's also going to be kind of an iconic spot. Next on my list, we're going to head down south to America's biggest backyard party, and that's in Nashville, Tennessee. And if New York has glamour and Boston has history, I'll tell you what, Nashville's got energy. For miles and miles and miles. I'd recommend like a 3-night stay there if you're going over the 4th. Places like the Four Seasons in Nashville and the Hermitage Hotel make a great host for you. And then some of the Nashville 4th of July plans in Nashville include a massive fireworks display and drone show. Saturday, July the 4th, features over 1,000 drones for this Nashville show and 12-inch fireworks shells. This is the largest display in their city's history. So Nashville is really blowing out all the stops for this. And then they've got a live symphony sync, they're calling it. They've got Grammy Award-winning Nashville Symphony and Ascend Amphitheater that starts at about 9:30 to about 10 o'clock. They've got free concerts for 2 days, Frank, and they're going to host over 30 artists, including the All-American Rejects, who I've never heard of. You may have.
1: I have. Actually like them.
0: Well, there you go. I've heard of these guys, Boys to Men, Brothers Osborne, I've heard of, Clint Black, Lauren Daigle, Ne-Yo, and Nick Jonas, hey, and Sublime.
1: You can't beat that. We'll talk more about Nashville coming up. We're giving you some tips for the 4th of July with Terry and Harry from The Wishing Well here on WSVA. We'll be back in just a couple minutes after we update you on news and traffic and weather here on WSVA's Early Mornings.
3: ABC News, I'm Sherry Preston. A former NFL star, Chris Johnson, telling ABC News he was diagnosed with ALS, also known as Lou Gehrig's disease, last year, and that it's progressing very quickly.
4: Just over a year ago, I was picking up my 7-year-old daughter so she make a wish with her birthday cake. Today, I couldn't do that.
3: In fact, the 40-year-old cannot speak anymore. That was a speech generation device using recordings of his voice. President Trump says Iran has requested a meeting for tomorrow, but Iranian negotiators say nothing has been scheduled. At least 5 people have died in flash flooding in Kentucky and Tennessee, and 3 firefighters died when they were caught in a fast-moving wildfire along the Utah-Colorado border. Hundreds of aftershocks have been shaking Venezuela since last week's deadly earthquake. Teams have been searching through an estimated 58,000 buildings that were either damaged or destroyed. So far, the death toll over 1,400 people. This is ABC News.
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1: All clear on the roads this morning. No accidents or delays. But if you're seeing it and we're not saying it, call the WSVA Traffic and News Tip Line 540-214-2500 and let us know.
6: WSVA's local AccuWeather for Harrisonburg and the Shenandoah Valley. Some patchy morning fog, otherwise partly sunny, humid with a shower in spots this afternoon, a high of 83. Mostly cloudy, warm and humid tonight, the low just 68. Mostly sunny, quite warm and humid Tuesday, the high up to 88. Then it's hot and humid with mostly sunny skies Wednesday, the high jumping up to 96. Mostly sunny, very hot and humid Thursday, the high of 98. I'm AccuWeather meteorologist Jason Caterina on WSVA.
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7: For News Talk 92.1 and 550 WSVA, I'm Lyndon Kaiser. Work on the New Street Tunnel sections begin today in Stanton as the Byers Street site for the downtown tunnel repairs project progresses ahead of schedule. Communications manager Josh Knight says favorable spring weather has allowed the city and its contractor to accelerate this work and mitigate the risk of winter delays. Drivers are reminded that South New Street is open to vehicular traffic, but the travel lane has been shifted to the right side of the street. To safely accommodate the traffic shift and contractor equipment, 11 on-street parking spaces on South New Street are temporarily unavailable. Meanwhile, in Harrisonburg, a reminder that this week is the deadline for public feedback on the proposed downtown master planting plan. The plan explores opportunities to create more vibrant public spaces in the downtown area by expanding shade and green spaces with landscaping, street trees, seasonal plantings, gateway features, and pollinator habitats. Spokesperson Maya Wade says residents have until tomorrow to share thoughts on the planting plan so far.
8: This will be a very high visibility project that we've been working hard on in partnership with Virginia Tech and the Virginia Department of Forestry. So we're really excited about this moving forward and hope that this is something that the community will really enjoy and feel that they can be a part of.
7: The full downtown master planting plan presentation, report, and public survey are available on the City of Harrisonburg's website. Virginia State Police released its weekly crime statistics. In the last week, the law enforcement agency seized nearly 29 pounds of narcotics, and the total denied revenue from the seized narcotics was nearly $598,000. According to a news release, the breakdown of the narcotics recovered includes more than 16 pounds of marijuana, almost 9 pounds of cocaine, nearly 3 pounds of methamphetamines, and over a pound of fentanyl. Spokesman Matt Demline stated that the Virginia State Police remain steadfast in their mission to enhance public safety and uphold the laws throughout the Commonwealth while supporting the governor's initiatives on violent crime. And finally, the Shenandoah Valley Music Festival is back for another season of concerts in Orkney Springs. The 63rd edition of the festival begins July 17th and runs through Labor Day weekend. President and Executive Director Dennis Lynch explained on Late Afternoons what has made the festival so successful over the years.
9: Well, we have a great public. The public in this area loves outdoor concerts. That's one thing. We have a wonderful concert venue where we perform, Shrine Mont, in Orkney Springs.
7: This year's festival features the Little River Band on July 17th, country music group Diamond Rio on July 24th, an original Beach Boy, Al Jardine, and the Pet Sounds Band on August 7th. For more information and for tickets, log on to musicfest.org. 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
1: Thank you, Lyndon. 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You're listening to Early Mornings on WSVA, and Terry Dean and Harry Reif are both with us from the Wishing Well. And we are talking about travel around the 4th of July. And Terry, we just stopped in Nashville before that. We've covered Washington, D.C., of course, Boston and New York City. But there's some other places, too, you can head for the 4th of July and really get a patriotic feel.
0: Yeah, absolutely. And you know what I love about a lot of these destinations that we're hitting this morning, Frank, is that they're very drivable for us here on the East Coast, especially in and around the Shenandoah Valley. That's not true for everybody. A lot of people who want to experience these cities, they have a pretty long way to travel, but we don't. It's so much easier for us to get to these places, so it's such a shame not to.
1: You know, it's not to get off the traveling for the 4th of July, but you just reminded me of many times. I loved going to the Smithsonian in Washington.
0: Oh, yeah.
1: And taking it and just being around the monuments and the feel, you know, it makes you feel patriotic.
0: It really does.
1: And seeing buses of high school or students pulling up with license plates from all across the country, or they're wearing gear, and you know some of these probably raised money for months.
0: Exactly.
1: Just for a trip to travel halfway across the United States so they could take advantage of something that some of us take for granted.
0: And
1: you know, it's within just a couple hours.
0: You're right. These are some of the privileges we do take for granted. But I like to use shows like this, too, sometimes to highlight the fact that we're so close. Get out there and enjoy what we have that's so close at hand, you know. And one of those destinations, again, I think that would have to come up if we're talking about the 4th of July. We want to step back in time and go to Colonial Williamsburg. That's a great one. If you've never celebrated Independence Day in Williamsburg, you are missing something really, really special. They've got the Fife and Drum Corps. They march through the streets there. Colonial flags wave. You got patriotic ceremonies. That all reminds us why we celebrate this holiday in the first place, I think. And if you're going to go and you're going to stay in Williamsburg, you're going to use this as kind of some vacation time, I would recommend about 4 nights. There's some luxury hotels there called the Williamsburg Inn and the Williamsburg Lodge. Yeah, you gotta, you know. And then some of the key 4th of July celebration events that are going on in Williamsburg is what they call America Made in Virginia, 250 Years Together Grand Ceremony. That's going to be a 2-hour live event featuring Judy Collins and Ken Burns. We probably all recognize him from some of the PBS specials that we've seen. They've got the largest fireworks display ever, they're calling it. The evening is going to culminate with the largest fireworks show in Colonial Williamsburg history on July the 4th. So you can put that one on your calendar. That's going to start at about 9:30, and that's going to be preceded by a drone show that happens at about 9:20, 9:25. And some of the best viewing locations for that is going to be the Palace Green. That's the primary viewing spot for the fireworks, with some additional viewing on Market Square and at the magazine. Something else that I wanted to actually make sure that our listeners were aware of, the 2026 celebration in Colonial Williamsburg, they're going to be offering free admission to the historic area on July the 4th only, from 10 o'clock in the morning until 5 o'clock at night. You do have to get those tickets online. But what a great treat that you'd be able to see that actually for free, free of charge. So I love that.
1: Terry Dean and Harry Reif are with us from the Wishing Well. We're talking about the upcoming Independence Day weekend and some trips that, like you said, are really convenient. So where are we heading next?
0: Yeah, so this one, I don't want to step on Paul Helma's toes at all. He is our wizard when it comes to Walt Disney World. But I couldn't mention again 4th of July without talking about what those guys at the happiest place on earth are going to do for the 4th of July. And that is going to be a multi-day Independence Day spectacular. Their highlights include some extended runs of Disney's Celebrate America, a 4th of July concert in the sky, and at the Magic Kingdom, the Heartbeat of Freedom. They've got fireworks finale at Epcot and then a patriotic character greeting. If you're going to go, and I know Paul would probably agree with me on this, I would recommend at least 5 or 6 nights if you're going to hit Walt Disney World over the 4th. You need that much time. It's a little bit further for us to go here in Virginia. And luxury hotels there that I would recommend include the Four Seasons Resort Orlando, Disney's Grand Floridian Resort and Spa if you want on-site, or the Disney's Riviera Resort. So those would be places that I would highly, highly recommend. Probably hear more from us this week about Walt Disney World and some things that are going on there for the 4th. The next one that I wanted to highlight, though, Frank, is another one that I think is on the lips of everybody right now. And this is more really of what we're going to call a global celebration on America's birthday. That's the FIFA World Cup.
1: Right.
0: It's still going on. Mm-hmm. It's still happening. And this summer, the world is coming to America. We already know that. We've seen great signs of that everywhere. Mm-hmm. Did you know those people love ranch dressing? Everybody who's coming from Europe, they love ranch dressing.
1: I heard that.
0: I didn't know they didn't have it there.
1: I didn't either. I heard the TSA is giving special tips on how to take it home.
0: How to ship it.
1: Yeah. So who knew?
0: Yeah, I know, right?
1: Again, one of those things we take for granted.
0: Exactly.
1: Living in the USA.
0: Exactly. But on July 4th, FIFA World Cup celebrations are going to seamlessly merge, actually, with America's 250th birthday. Host cities are actually combining knockout stage matches with massive nationwide patriotic festivals, including music. And you've got the global food vendors and synchronized fireworks. One of the biggest, and I think we couldn't leave this one out, is going to be in Philadelphia. They're going to be the epicenter of the July 4th celebrations for FIFA, and that city is going to host a major round of 16 knockout matches at Lincoln Financial Field. And they're going to feature their heavyweights like Germany and France. Alongside of that game, the FIFA Fan Festival at Lemon Hill is going to offer some international food. They've got cultural performances and mega watch parties.
2: Yeah, Philadelphia is one of my favorite cities, too, a city that I lived in for a while. And downtown Philadelphia is the 4th of July.
1: Oh,
2: you're talking about Independence Mall down there with the Liberty Bell, one of the coolest national parks. In terms of, it's right in the middle of the city, Ben Franklin's, headquarters down there, post office, everything, the Liberty Bell, lots of things to see. And as Terry mentioned, the World Cup is happening that day. And so Philadelphia has scheduled just a tremendous amount of events around the World Cup. I think that happens in the afternoon, if I'm not mistaken, the game you were talking about, Terry, that's 4th in the afternoon. So they pushed back some of the things there. So if you're not going to attend the World Cup, which not everyone's been able to get tickets to that, I've heard, Frank. Is that right?
1: They're slightly expensive this year.
2: That too.
1: A little bit more than going to see like high school football here. Just slightly higher. Yeah.
2: So here's my recommendations. If you don't have World Cup tickets, head on down to the Reading Market, one of my favorite places. If you can't find something to eat in the Reading Market, you are not hungry. You've got every kind of Italian food down there, baked goods, fresh food down there, too. It's fun to just walk and enjoy yourself around there. And that's a free place to visit. You're going to eat a little bit and spend some money if you want the famous Philly cheesesteaks down there. From the Reading Market, also South Street downtown, another great place to see. But as the day moves on, you want to head down toward the Ben Franklin Parkway because that's where the big fireworks festival is going to be, and it's going to be sponsored by a company that's just come to town here in the Harrisburg area. Wawa is a Philadelphia-based company, and they have a mega fireworks display going on at the end of the night after some great concerts. Christina Aguilera is going to be there. If you're a Jimmy Fallon fan, the Roots are going to be there. Okay. That's their,
1: they're from Philadelphia.
2: That's their hometown. Yeah. Yeah. So, and if you need a place to stay, lots of great places to stay around Philadelphia. But if you're downtown, check out the Four Seasons and the Ritz-Carlton, two of our favorite hotels for downtown Philadelphia. But you might do, you know, do okay, too, to stay out of town and come in. It's very easy to get into Philadelphia from the metropolitan areas outside of the city.
0: Yeah. Now, I just had two families that just went to Philadelphia for some of the FIFA games. And they said that, and this was actually before the temperatures got too hot, but they said that the everything with regard to FIFA was extremely well organized. They actually stayed in the Sonesta in Philadelphia, which they said was a very lovely property, and it was in a great location. Transportation is some of the issues that is going on while we're seeing some of these FIFA games going on because there's a mass of people all trying to use public transportation.
1: Right.
0: So I would highly urge you, if you are going into some of these cities where the FIFA events are going on, let us help you with prearranged transportation. You'll thank us for that later, as well as advance reservations in restaurants if you want to dine someplace special. Some of the other cities that are playing host to FIFA, of course, and have 4th of July celebrations going on is Houston, Texas. They are hosting a highly anticipated round of 16 match at Houston Stadium on Independence Day. That celebration is going to feature special ceremonies to mark the nation's 250th anniversary ahead of their kickoff. They're going to blend a local Texan pride with a little global soccer fandom. So if you want a little soccer, you want a little Texan vibe, Houston might be the place to be for the 4th of July. And then finally on that list of places to go while we do this watch party for FIFA is Los Angeles, California. That's the official host committee celebration. They're going to be rolling out large community gatherings at locations like Magic Johnson's Park and Hanson Dam Lake. Fans are going to gather for some live match broadcasts, interactive activities, and, of course, July the 4th, fireworks celebrations.
1: Well, you mentioned something, letting you guys help with the transportation.
0: Yes.
1: And I know you've helped us with car services and things like that before. When you go to some of these cities, especially a city the size of New York, and you pull your phone out and you start using your Uber app, and you have an Uber come in, it's only 15 minutes away, and in the evening, all of a sudden it goes to 20 minutes, then it's going to be 25 minutes, then you're standing there, is it ever going to come? And of course, you can't get a cab.
0: Yeah, and then finally they say, I'm sorry, we've canceled your ride, we're not coming.
1: You guys will hook people up with not only car service to get you from the airport to the hotel, but even for the some of the things where you'll have a car waiting for you when you walk out of the hotel door. It might be a couple dollars more than the Uber or the taxi would. But
0: it's reliable.
1: Yeah, it's reliable.
0: You know, and that's the point. And I mean, a lot of what we use for our folks, for our travelers, is something called black car services, which are exactly that. I mean, you're going to recognize these guys when they roll up. It's going to either be a black car town car or SUV or something like that. And as you said, and we agreed, Frank, these services are reliable. You have a reservation. You've got a driver's name. In many cases, you've got their phone number. You've got a written confirmation, unlike Uber. And let me just say, full transparency, I use Uber. You know, I do.
1: I do, too.
0: For a lot of the places that I go, it's great. But there are some places where the world gets busy and where cities get busy and it's overloaded with 6 million people, where it's not reliable. Taxis aren't even reliable. You'll see how long you hold your hand up and wait for a taxi.
1: Yeah.
0: Not probably going to work for you. So, yes.

0: those services are definitely reliable and some that we would be delighted to help with.
1: And these are the kinds of services also, if you're taking a special trip like the ones we're talking about, these are the ones that when you've gone to the airport or you've gone to other locations, you see the person standing there in
2: right.
1: a suit and tie with with a iPad with your name on it. What a great feeling. If you're going to have a special weekend, going to do a special event, these services, not only, I think the primary reason, Terry's exactly right, they're reliable. They're going to be there. These drivers are bonded. They're known. They're reliable. But also, they give you this special feeling. And once in a while, there's nothing like it, Frank.
2: I think Harry and I were just talking a couple weeks ago about this. It's not just for places like New York, places like that, but if you're going to an all-inclusive, instead of getting on the bus where you're going to stop at six different resorts and you don't know when you're going to finally get to your resort, you guys can set them up with a car that usually a big SUV
0: absolutely
2: that takes you right to that resort and takes care of that for you.
0: Yeah,
1: and they have a cold drink waiting for you when you get on board too.
0: Yeah.
1: You know, it's really nice.
0: And this isn't just services, again, for inside metropolitan cities. I'm doing these kind of services now for multi-gen families that are traveling together, that are going to places like Aruba. Mm-hmm. We've got a big family that's going to Aruba. And we've arranged for Black Car Transportation Services to accommodate them throughout their travels on that island. So it's not just for metropolitan cities. This is a convenience globally that right. we offer.
2: Well, thank you guys for being with us.
0: Yeah, absolutely.
1: Always a pleasure.
2: And happy 4th of July.
0: Happy 4th of July.
1: Happy 4th of July. Happy birthday, America.
2: Yeah. I have a feeling I'll be talking to you again tomorrow.
0: Probably maybe. So.
2: Okay. Harry Reif and Terry Dean, of course, from The Wishing Well, joining us here on WSBA's Early Mornings.
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3: I'm Nicole Murray with Your Money Now. Stocks are up to kick off the trading day. The Dow was up by more than 200 points. The NASDAQ up by more than 300 points. The average long-term U.S. mortgage rate edged higher this week. Freddie Mac reports that the benchmark 30-year fixed-rate mortgage rose to 6.49% from 6.47% last week. Geely Holding Group's Lotus brand electric vehicles will arrive in Canada next month under an agreement between Prime Minister Mark Carney and Chinese President Xi Jinping. Reuters reports that they will be the first Chinese-owned and manufactured vehicles for sale under an agreement that allows up to 49,000 Chinese EVs to enter Canada annually at a reduced tariff rate. South Korea has laid out a sweeping industrial strategy centered on semiconductors and artificial intelligence. The plan will see Samsung and SK Hynix invest roughly $518 billion with suppliers to build two new chip fabrication sites each. That's Your Money Now.
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0: Authorities continue to investigate a death that took place in the city of Waynesboro. On Saturday morning, the Waynesboro Police Department notified the community of an increased law enforcement presence on the 600 block of Ivanhoe Avenue as investigations commenced and asked residents to avoid the area. According to an online statement, the incident appears to be isolated and poses no known threat to the public. Anyone with information related to this incident is encouraged to contact the Waynesboro Police Department. Keep an eye out for crews working on signs along the road in Rockingham County this week. Brian Baer with the Virginia Department of Transportation says such operations start today on Route 33.
1: That's Spotswood Trail. Expect daytime eastbound and westbound right shoulder closures for sign work through Friday. That work will take place between Robin Road and Route 655, Penn Laird Drive.
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0: Welcome back to the Ramsey Show in the Fairwinds Credit Union Studio. 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
1: Hi, thank you so much for taking my call.
0: Absolutely. What's your question?
1: Okay, what are your thoughts on using surrogacy as a way to speed up the baby steps?
0: Wow. I mean, we talk about gazelle intensity and sacrifice. That's about the biggest sacrifice you could make, is renting out your body.
2: Wait a minute. Hold on. Let me make sure I understand. Are you saying, because there's two ways you can hear this. Are you saying that you don't want to carry the baby so you can keep working and stuff? Or are you saying I'll carry someone else's baby to make money?
1: I would carry someone else's baby to make the income.
2: Got you.
0: Where'd you get this idea? Is it something that's been on your mind for a while? Or was it like a friend told you about it?
1: Well, my sister does it, but it's also my husband's working day and night right now, 80 hours a week, trying to pay off our debt. So as a thought to try to get him home back with us, with our kids sooner, that, you know, pregnancy was kind of easier for me, that it could be something that I could potentially do.
0: I can't think of any world where pregnancy is easier than anything.
2: Listen, some women, they really enjoy it and their bodies don't seem to mind it. I don't know.
0: Just pop them out. Have you had a baby before?
1: Yes, I've had three.
0: Oh, okay.
2: How old are you?
0: Old hat for you.
1: Yeah, 29.
2: 29.
0: Wow.
2: And how much debt are we talking about? I need to see how desperate we're getting, because this is getting to some desperate measures.
1: We're $66,000 in consumer debt.
0: Okay. And what's the household income currently?
1: So with his second job, and then I work full time from home watching with the kids, we're at $11,000. So with
2: okay.
1: the three
2: Take
1: jobs.
2: Home.
0: So okay. you have a great income. I mean, we could knock this debt out pretty fast. We're talking less than 18 months.
1: Yeah.
0: So the question is, do you want to spend 9 of those pregnant, hoping, I mean, that's like, this is all things go perfectly, to get rid of the debt a little bit faster? Because 18 months, that's square in the average it takes for people to get out of consumer debt following our plan, 18 to 24 months.
1: Yeah, well, and my thought is it would also help us fund baby step 3.
2: Let me get away from the numbers for a minute. Were you planning on having any more of your own children?
1: No, we're done.
2: Okay. What would you... I said I was going to get away from the numbers, but what would you earn for doing this, just so we can understand?
1: Yeah, starting pay is about $65,000 for a first-time surrogate.
2: $65,000. Okay. I'm going to just tell you some of the things that are floating around in my mind. You've had way more time to noodle this around. I heard it for 90 seconds. So first thing I'm thinking is, you got younger kids in the house. You're going to have to explain this to them. And there's going to be attachment, whether you want it or not. There's going to be attachment for you, and there's going to be attachment for your kids, because they knew that they grew in mama's belly, and then they're seeing somebody else grow in mama's belly. I'm wondering how that's going to feel for them. So there's an impact here that goes beyond you and your body. And I just want to make sure that we're thinking well through that, because there's nothing dire in your situation that I think that we're to that level. Your number, matter of fact, your numbers are very similar.

0: to the person that called in earlier. Yeah. They had six, you know.
1: Made 11,000, yep. Made 65 in consumer debt.
0: And so, and I wasn't like, you know what, you should do surrogacy. So I don't want you to feel that you're in a desperate situation that you need to do something desperate. That's thing one. Now, thing two is, if you had said to me, and maybe this is true and we just didn't start here, if you had said to me, you know what, Jade and George, I'm thinking about the ministry of surrogacy because I really have a heart for moms who can't carry their children. And that's something that's really important to me. And I think I can help because I actually love being pregnant. Then now we're having a conversation. So I think those are the two biggest things that I think we need to talk through beyond the numbers first.
2: Okay.
0: So where do you fall?
1: And you can be totally honest with us. Yeah. You can't hurt our feelings.
0: Yeah, we're not judging you. We're chopping it up.
2: Yeah, no, I think it's about, 50-50. I mean, the idea of being able to help a mom, but at the same time, I see how hard my husband works and him not sleeping only in between shifts because he's working 80 hours a week and just sleeping anytime he has the chance to, that I feel like he's missing our kid's childhood.
0: Okay, so let's stop there. That's your driver. I think your bigger driver is getting your husband the rest he needs and you feeling some level of guilt or whatever for what he's having to go through. It sounds like that's a bigger driver than what I'm going to call the ministry of surrogacy. Is that fair?
2: Yeah, I would say that's fair.
0: Okay, so let's solve that problem. Let's solve for husband first, and then let's see if all dials point to surrogacy. I have a feeling that they're not. But let's look at other things that dad can do and getting some relief for him.
1: How much is he working with that second job? How many hours a week?
2: 40 hours a week with his main job and his second job.
1: Could he dial the second one down, or is it required to be full time?
2: I don't think it's required to be full time, but he's at the same level I am of trying to pay off debt. We're dialed into the Ramsey method and just trying to pay off debt. So he's doing the full 40.
1: Okay. Where does he stand on this? Is he like, hey, I'm happy to keep this going. I'm doing fine. You know, physically I can handle this. Or is he like, hey, I got maybe 3 more months of this before I'm burnt out?
2: I would say it's about 50-50. Depends on the night, if you ask him.
1: Okay. I'm just wondering if we dial it back, let's say it takes you guys 2 years to pay off the debt instead of 18 months, yeah, but you can survive it and avoid surrogacy as a side hustle. Does that sound like a good plan?
2: Yeah, that sounds fair.
0: And I love that.
1: That's if you have no increase in income with your core full-time jobs. Because I'm just looking at a mom who's watching 3 kids, working a full-time job, now had a pregnancy on top of that. It's going to be stressful for someone. And so I'm like, can you both carry some of the load? Maybe you work a little bit when he's home. He works a little bit, but not 40 hours a week. And then we have a middle ground here.
0: Yes. And I want to say something, and I think I can. We love Gazelle Intensity. We love people to go fast, and we love people to do whatever it takes. But also in a debt payoff journey, mine was 7.5, not a little, a decent bit longer than yours. What I'm going to say is there's times where you're really accelerating and there's times where it's like, bro, I'm tired. I got to just pull off the gas a little bit. And that's okay. It's okay to pull off the gas a little bit. You're still going towards the goal. That could look like I've been driving Uber and I hate it. I'm just going to stop driving Uber as a side hustle for a while. And I'm going to give myself a month or two breather. And then I'm going to pick up a different side hustle, right? There are ways that the debt-free journey can morph over time. Whether it's speeding up or slowing down, as long as you're still going intensely towards the goal and everything that you're doing is done with intentionality, I'm intentionally taking a 30-day break. I'm intentionally now coming back and doing a different side hustle. That's totally fine. What I don't want you to do is I'm hesitant to people when they're putting their bodies on the line, when they could potentially be putting their health on the line, because pregnancy, there's so many factors that can take place, and you have a family of your own. And for that reason, I think I'm going to say, I don't think you should do that unless it's a ministry.
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0: Okie dokie. Today's question comes from Alexandra in Iowa. She says, my parents surprised me with a new car for my birthday that's

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2: ABC News, I'm Sherry Preston. Some big rulings handed down by the U.S. Supreme Court today. Among the decisions, one that expands presidential power. The court ruling that the president does have the power to fire the heads of independent agencies. However, in a separate ruling, the court allowed Fed Governor Lisa Cook to keep her job pending further court fights. The court also ruled that mail-in balloting and ballots that arrive after Election Day can be counted in the results of the election. Also today, the High Court rejecting President Trump's appeal in the E. Jean Carroll civil suit. ABC Stephen Portnoy.
3: The High Court didn't explain its decision. It simply issued an order denying President Trump's appeal of the $5 million defamation award a federal court issued to writer E. Jean Carroll in 2022. That's stemming from what Trump said about an earlier case Carroll brought in which Trump was found liable for sexual assault. The president denies he committed any offense, but the High Court's ruling means the defamation judgment stands and he will have to pay.
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3: WSVA's local AccuWeather for Harrisonburg and the Shenandoah Valley. It'll be partly sunny and humid with a shower in spots this afternoon, a high of 83. Mostly cloudy, humid tonight, the low just 68. Quite warm and humid with mostly sunny skies Tuesday, a high of 88. And mostly sunny, hot and humid Wednesday, the high jumping up to 96. Mostly sunny, extremely hot and humid Thursday, the high 98. I'm AccuWeather meteorologist Jason Caterina on WSVA.
4: 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We are WSVA.
5: 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Tina, what's going on?
6: Hi, George.
5: Hey.
6: I just have a question. Thank you for taking my call.
5: Sure.
6: And hi, Jay.
5: Hey, how are you doing?
6: I met you about 3 years ago, so I still have the picture taken with you.
5: Oh, that's sweet.
6: Yeah. So the question is, should we, me and my husband, continue to have a joint account or not? Because I just discovered about 3 weeks ago that he has been committed financial infidelity for the last 7 years.
5: Oh.
6: And I secretly have the secret bank accounts away from the joint account and spend over close to $100,000 borrowing from his 401k. And I didn't know it. Kind of shocking to me, and I was pretty upset at him, but he's willing to change and promise to change and willing to go to therapy to fix whatever that is causing him to do that.
5: What caused him to promise to change? You finding out?
6: I discovered that the money missing, like $15,000 missing last year.
5: So if you never found out, he would still be doing this.
6: Correct. He'd probably do until he died.
5: That's the part that worries me. It's like, well, I'm going to keep committing crimes until I get caught, and I'm going to promise to not commit more crimes. And so what did he spend all this money on? It sounds like there's probably some addictions here. What do you think is going on? Has he told you?
6: Yeah, it is. He told me about the addictions. He did spend a lot of money on himself and on other women. So that's addictions on
5: video. So it's not just financial infidelity. There's just straight up infidelity.
6: That's right. So I was so torn. But he's willing to change. And we're going to see marriage therapy, soul pastor last week. So he's willing to change.
7: What's his track record for change? Have you observed in your relationship that when he says, I'm going to do something, that he's good for it? Have you observed that?
6: He said he has changed before. It took a long way for him to even join me to have a joint account. We went to Dave Ramsey program 7 years ago. So that's why we decided to join. And we pay all of our debts off, including the house, this March.
7: Okay.
6: And he threw this 3 weeks ago that he... addicted to pornography, and spend a lot of money on buying stuff.
7: Yeah.
6: So, yeah.
7: Okay. I love that you're in counseling. I sense that you have a compassion for what he's going through, and you want to see it through to the other side. So I commend you for that. I think that you're going to have the best litmus test on if this is worth trying to save. And it sounds like, in your opinion, it is.
6: Yeah, it's the thing. He's appeared to be so kind, and that's like it's a really good life. So he would walk around. He went through budget every month together, and I'm the one that leading, but because he doesn't like to study too much about money, and that's my things that I love to review, study, and learn how to do it the correct way. And okay, as long as you are participating, then I'll be fine.
7: Okay, so your first question was, do I need to keep my money joined with someone who has a known addiction? And I would say, no, you don't. Once you know there's an addiction, and once you know that clearly there's no self-control present in the moment when that's going on, and we've seen that to the tune of at least $100,000 that you know about. And so for that reason, I would work.

0: there in your pocket. So don't wait.
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3: 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Numerous tools were stolen from inside the vehicle, most of which were Milwaukee brand items. 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
6: Is my co-host. Marie is with us in San Antonio. 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Welcome to the Ramsey Show.
7: Hi, Dave. Hi, Rachel. Thanks for taking my call.
6: Sure.
7: So I have never heard this situation on your show. I've been listening to your show for a long time, but is there ever a point when you don't worry about little bills? And so my husband is a portfolio manager, and he manages about $500 million. So money is his, that's what he knows. When he comes home, this will sound like a joke, but it's not. When he comes home, he will start turning off all the lights. If the TV's on and I'm not in the room, he's turning off the TV. I've been banned from buying avocados because one went bad once. And he said, I never want to see an avocado in this house again. But he's not like that with everything. But it's just over the top. At night, he'll turn the heat down to 65, and it's freezing, and my nose is cold, and I can almost see my breath. And is that normal?
6: It's normal to have thermostat wars in every marriage. The other part's not normal.
8: Okay. No, Marie. No.
7: Are you guys
8: financially, where are you guys at?
6: Oh, he has $1 million.
7: Our house was bought for in cash. Our cars are bought, they're paid in cash. They're not used cars. I just got a brand new, to me, a 22 Subaru.
8: Marie, how did he grow up? What was his family of origin with money?
7: Well, it's funny because his father grew up with a lot of money, and they had a house staff, but his mother was very frugal, and you would never know that they ever had anything. They were just...
6: How old is your husband?
7: My husband is 64, and I'm 62.
6: He's too old to still be making his mom happy.
7: Well, his mom passed.
6: You missed my point.
7: Oh.
6: a good little boy turns off all the lights and the TV and doesn't buy wasteful avocados. And he's 64 and he's still living up to her freakish savings techniques.
7: Oh my gosh. I don't know how to help him. I don't know what to do.
6: This is not a money issue. This is an emotional and spiritual issue. He's trying to control his environment.
7: Okay.
6: And I know I do it too. We all want to control the things we can control. That's called being a grown up. But he's doing it to the damage of his relationship, and he's doing it to the level that it's outside the norm of reasonable behavior. Mm-hmm. Okay.
7: Okay.
6: And so the thing is, you're sweet and kind. But you're going to reach the end of this, and there's going to be an avocado explosion in your house.
7: Well, when I bought one last week, and I was stressed.
6: Yeah.
7: I have to eat this before he sees it.
6: Yeah. Here's the deal. In Texas, you own half of the assets.
7: Yeah.
6: That includes avocados. You have no reason to be stressed. But so this is a control issue, and he's not a mean person.
7: No,
6: he's not trying to be mean to you.
8: No, it's just the scarcity mentality to the nth degree.
6: He's completely so operates on the glasses half empty,
8: and it's complete fear.
6: Well, he's still trying to please his mother.
8: Of whatever it is, though, there's some the motivation in it is very fascinating, and that's the root I'd want to get to with him, because Marie, he's not living in freedom at all. Could you imagine being him? Could you imagine walking into a room and for decades feeling this responsibility to turn off every light, or God forbid, something goes bad in the fridge? You know what I mean?
6: What if he was in a situation where he couldn't, because it wasn't legal for him to turn off other people's lights? You know what I mean? He's freaking out. You know what I'm saying? I mean, it's like, it's got to be distressing.
8: Yes.
6: So anyway, this is him.
8: And this is an interesting concept. When we talk from a spiritual element, Marie, you know, scripture is very clear that money, it can be an idol so easily. And a lot of people see money as an idol when it comes to us worshiping stuff and nice cars. But this is idolatry in a sense. He has become obsessed with it to the point that his actions
6: You're multi-millionaire.
8: Are not making sense. And so there is a big component here for him.
6: Yeah. So I, you know, honestly, I think as his wife, you just sit down and say, honey, number one, I'm not living like this anymore. You're making my life miserable. You're weird. Number two,
7: I do tell him that.
6: I know. Number two, I think we need to sit down with a marriage counselor and someone who can talk to you about your obsession with these minor little things that don't even affect our lives. You're freakish and you're driving me nuts.
7: Yeah.
6: And I love you.
7: Yeah.
8: But he needs help.
6: You're not mean, but you need to talk to somebody about this, and or you just need to stop it, your choice. But I think you probably ought to sit down and figure out why it is you're doing this. We're multimillionaires. I can afford a freaking avocado. I can throw avocados at the dog as a ball if I want, and we're not going to go broke. You're fine. I can buy all the avocados and dance in them in the front yard, and we're not going to go broke. You know, it's really ridiculous, you know, the numbers on this. And so, and you know, Sharon and I have had to do this together as we've gone from broke when we got married to making a lot of money to going broke to starting over after the scars of going broke. And, you know, we have to sit down and say, okay, we can enjoy this amount of money. We can give this amount of money. We have to almost say it out loud. Like if we give $100,000 to this charity, this ministry, our life doesn't change. It's okay.
8: And Marie, what's interesting?
6: We're okay.
8: Yeah.
6: We can buy an avocado.
8: And in this-

0: In this scenario, because when it happens relationally in a marriage, too, I think the hard thing for you is, and something I feel like we've all learned through life, you can't change people. Like, you are not going to be able to say the right thing to him where the light goes on and the light will go off, I guess, for how many once the light's off. But it's just the idea of, like, you're not going to fix him. He has to have the ability. That was good. He has to have the ability to change himself, okay? But you, Marie, can't function in this codependence of trying to make him happy. You will never make him happy. You will never
1: be frugal enough.
0: Yet so you need.
2: I won't.
0: So Marie,
1: you live in a cave, collect lint, only come out on triple coupon Thursday.
0: So, Marie, you need freedom in yourself and in your marriage for you, because regardless of how he changes, you have to break that codependence. I'm nervous about the avocado. You have to let that go, because that's you. That's what you can control, your part. You can't control if he's going to change or not, but for you, live in reality, Marie. And if it pisses him off, it pisses him off.
1: Here's the thing. It's not reality. He's not a mean person.
0: No,
1: he doesn't see this as anger, does he?
2: No, he doesn't.
1: He's a kind man.
0: But he's just controlling.
1: He's very controlling.
0: Yeah.
1: Because there's a lot of fear.
0: Yes.
2: Yeah. He's very generous with other things. With a lot of things, he's very generous. We have a great, life. It's wonderful.
0: It's just these habits from this, standpoint.
1: Just no lights or avocados.
2: Little things. I go to Sonic and it's not happy hour, I get an earful, because why didn't I wait 30 minutes?
0: That's his problem.
2: And get my Route 44.
0: Cherry limeade.
1: Talk to the hand. Talk to the limeade.
0: Yep.
1: Limeade will talk to you about this. I'm
0: Give
1: not talking
0: like
1: to you about this.
0: You're
1: weird. Bill
0: and be like, here's all the complaints for the next 6 months. That what your complaints are going to add up to is this $100 bill. So just take it, and I don't want to hear complaining. I'm kidding. Don't do that. But that's basically what it adds up to.
1: Yeah, sometimes sitting down with a good counselor, two sessions even, they'll be able to hold up a mirror back to him, and he'll see himself. Mm-hmm. And when he does, he'll be a little bit horrified, because this is not a bad person. I really don't believe he's mean. I really don't. I really don't think he's angry at you, earful, but that's just fear-based. And so, but I think, I would invest in 2 marriage counseling sessions and, bring this up and y'all talk it through and see what the counselor looks at him and goes, dude, you're weird.
0: That counselor's going to pull a string and he may be in there for 6 months.
1: You know what the counselor's going to do? What Deloney says, he's going to turn on all the lights.
0: Oh my gosh.
1: You can't make this up. This is the Ramsey Show.

0: Hey guys, George Camel here. 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
3: This is a special report from ABC News. I'm Sherry Preston. The Supreme Court, in a ruling that expands presidential power, ruling that President Trump does have the power to hire and fire those serving in independent government agencies like the FCC and the FAA. However, in the case of Fed Governor Lisa Cook, the court said she can keep her job for now. ABC's Devin Dwyer with more.
4: What the Supreme Court said is the Fed is different. It rejected President Trump's attempt, at least for now, to remove a Democratic appointee, Lisa Cook, from the Fed. He's alleged that she committed mortgage fraud. He said that constitutes cause for her removal. The Supreme Court, in a decision by Justice John Roberts, said that isn't clear in this case, but for now, she can stay on the job. The Fed is different. It's unique.
3: The high court also refusing to hear an appeal in the $5 million sex abuse and defamation civil suit that writer E. Jean Carroll won against the president. This is ABC News.
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12: WSVA's local AccuWeather for Harrisonburg and the Shenandoah Valley. It'll be partly sunny and humid with a shower in spots this afternoon, a high of 83. Mostly cloudy, humid tonight, the low just 68. Quite warm and humid with mostly sunny skies Tuesday, the high of 88. And mostly sunny, hot and humid Wednesday, the high jumping up to 96. Mostly sunny, extremely hot and humid Thursday, the high 98. I'm AccuWeather meteorologist Jason Caterina on WSVA.
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Money and relationships are two of the most important parts of your life, and they are tied together in such a way that one doesn't work without the other. Really. Yeah, I mean, you got to be on the same page with both. It's a big deal. So, me, Dave Ramsey, and Dr. John Deloney of the famous Dr. John Deloney Show, we're hitting the road. We're going to do six cities, and we're going to do unfiltered, unscripted, and packed with wisdom events.

0: As a matter of fact, these are the weirdest events we've ever done and that you've ever been to. We're actually going to put up a list of topics before the show starts for the audience. You're going to type it into the app, and you're going to design the show. We're going to do contemporaneous speaking, like drawing a card, and you get to speak on that for 10 minutes. Only we know what the topics are ahead of time, so we
1: you don't know which ones will be chosen, though.
0: No, I don't want to be chosen, and we're going to mix it up, and pretty cool. So we're going to be Louisville, Kentucky will be the first, April 21st, Durham, North Carolina, April 23rd, Atlanta, April 25th, Phoenix on May the 5th, Fort Worth on May the 7th, Kansas City on May the 9th. And you can get your tickets at RamseySolutions.com/tour. Dave Ramsey, Dr. John Deloney, live in your city. And you, if you're on YouTube or podcast, click the link in the show notes. So these things typically sell out early. They are not yet. And the Ramsey cruise that we're going on in a few weeks here, it's about 3 weeks out from now, has been sold out for some time. So a lot of our big events like that sell out, and you quit hearing about them, and that way you don't remember to do the ones that are not sold out. So you better go to these. So Louisville, Durham, Atlanta, Phoenix, Fort Worth, Kansas City, get your tickets, or you're going to have FOMO like the people on the cruise that can't go because it's sold out. That's how that works. So we want to get you signed up and hope we get over there. It's going to be a lot of fun. They're not huge events. They're probably 3,000, 4,000 people each max. They're not 10,000-person arenas or anything. We want to keep it a little bit more intimate, and so we can have a little bit of interaction with you guys. It's kind of fun. Debbie is in Atlanta. Hi, Debbie. Welcome to the Ramsey Show.
2: Hi, Mr. Dave.
0: Hey, what's up?
2: Okay. So here's my situation. I am 48 years old. The guy that I'm dating is 49. We're both financially stable. I came from a family where my father provided for the whole family. My mother was able to stay at home and raise her children. When I married, I was in a marriage for 18 years where I was the man and the woman of the house. After that, I had a 13-year-old. She's 13 now, year-old daughter. He has a 23- and 26-year-old daughter who are both married, have their families. They're good. We all get along great. Great blended family. Couldn't ask for more. This guy has been ready to get married for the past year, and I have put it off for the fact that I have a 300-plus acre farm that my father left to me that I have in a revocable trust for my 13-year-old daughter. Mm-hmm. We do want to build a home on my property mm-hmm. for the two of us. If I pass before he does, I'm fearing that my daughter might lose something that I could have left to her. I love his children. We get along great. I'm concerned about the things that we had prior to this marriage with having other children. Mm-hmm.
1: That's a good question.
0: That's a fair question. Okay. Well, there's a couple of ideas here. One is it's in an irrevocable trust, and so there's no chance your daughter's going to lose it. Who's going to lose is your new husband who builds a house on it. So, first easiest thing to do is just don't build a house there.
2: Okay.
0: Build a house somewhere else. I've got a 250-acre farm that I love, and I just built a new home, and I would have put it on the farm. My wife, however, refused to live on the farm, so if I had done that, I'd be living by myself. So we have a new home in a different location, and the farm still is homeless. I mean, doesn't have a home so on it. So... But so, I mean, I kind of got the same thing going a little bit, different reasoning, obviously, and how we got here. But, just go buy another piece of ground. For goodness sakes, both of you got money. Just go buy a piece of dirt and put a house on it.
1: And it would be fair, even if they get married,
0: And then that piece of ground, that house that you all build and the life you build from this point forward can be dictated by a will and even a prenup.
2: Okay, so I was thinking prenup, but in my mind, that word just makes me feel like
0: I don't like it. But I do use them in extreme circumstances, and this is pretty extreme. 350 acres in that area—that's a lot of money. That's a $10 million asset or something.
2: Yes.
0: Or 30? I don't know. What is it?
2: Well, and he has an LLC with his stepfather. They have a farm, and they have over 500 acres.
0: Okay, and you shouldn't leave that to your 13-year-old. That should go to his daughters.
2: Exactly. No.
0: Yeah. So you guys need a prenup, and you need some estate planning help. Both.
2: Okay, one more question.
0: And that's that's not you planning your divorce. It's that you had substantial financial assets prior to entering. This isn't arguing over $50,000 or a used Corvette, okay? This is
2: This is
0: tens of millions of dollars, each of you, and you want it to go to the appropriate heirs, and we've got to set that up. And that's not a, unreasonable.
2: Okay. Would it be reasonable if we, because we're, I would rather build on this property versus buying 1 acre of land and having neighbors and whatever
0: around
2: you.
0: Don't buy 1 acre. Go buy 50 acres. You got money.
2: Right.
0: Both of you got money.
2: Would it be reasonable to put aside 5 acres in a spot and build a house on it?
0: You know, if you want to do that, that was my second suggestion. I don't like it as much as the first one, was to carve out a piece of this acreage. But I don't know how you're going to do that with an irrevocable trust. So you're going to have to get that piece of acreage out of the trust, and it's going to have to go in your common name. And you'll have to replat it. You say, okay, we're going to take this 10 acres off of this corner, replat it, and set property lines, and it now becomes two different pieces of property. Okay?
2: Right.
0: One 240 acres and one 10 acres.
2: Right.
0: And the 10 acre is in the marriage, and the 240 is going to the 13-year-old.
2: Good deal.
0: Now, you can do that. The third one, and I like this one even less, is that you buy a life insurance policy on you that is equal to the value of the house you build, and when you die, if you die before him, he gets a check from the life insurance company equal to the value of the house, and the house stays with the 13-year-old.
2: Okay.
0: But he's got to move off the property. I really don't like this at all.
2: That was one of our fears, too, was that if I continue to leave it in her name, which him and her get along great.
0: Yeah, for now. Until they don't.
2: Yeah, she's 13.
0: Yeah. Well,
2: so if something happened to me, she could kick him.
0: Give her 2 years, she's not going to get along with anybody. But anyway.
2: That is true. We're headed in that direction.
0: I'm kidding. Not much. But yeah. all right. So, yeah, that you know, there's some ideas there. The easiest one is, and either way, you guys need to sit down and go, okay, our love is complicated because our lives are complicated.
2: That's right. So
0: we have got to write this out so that everyone is taken care of properly. You're taken care of if he passes away, but not at the expense of his children and their estate. He's taken care of and not thrown off the property. And I've seen some really sad things like that where, you know, and you can leave a life estate. You can do all kinds of stuff, but you need to just get some advice on how we're mechanically going to put this together so everyone gets, so it's a win-win-win. And then the marriage is based on a lot of communication and clarity that these documents will give you. That's actually good.
2: I've never shared a checking account with anyone in my life, and I've always paid my own way, and he wants to be the man of the house. He wants to take care of us, and he wants
0: I think the two of you sharing your stuff going forward is a necessity for your marriage.
2: I do, too.
0: But the other stuff that's in the past needs to go to the kiddos. So we start, we have 3 points on the triangle. 13-year-old past, 23-year-old daughters or whatever they are past, and the going forward is the other point. And the going forward stuff is completely shared. And that's checking account, budgeting, everything Ramsey teaches then at that point. It's a good conversation, Debbie. Thanks for having it with us. This is The Ramsey Show.

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2: Our scripture of the day is Luke 11:13. If you then, though you are evil, know how to give good gifts to your children, how much more so your Father in heaven will give the Holy Spirit to those who ask him. Jack Benny said, a rich man is one who isn't afraid to ask the salesperson to show him something cheaper. You know, I heard that 30-something years ago. I hadn't seen it in a long time. That's a great quote right there. All right, Christian is with us in Greenville, South Carolina. Hi, Christian. How are you?
8: Hi, Dave. I'm doing well. How are you doing today?
2: Better than I deserve. What's up?
8: Hey, so I am a college student here in Greenville. I'm getting my master's of public health, and I just recently became a fan of your show. I just started reading your book, Total Money Makeover, on Audible. Love hearing your voice in that book. And I, you know, I'm brand new to this. I took out some loans when I was in my undergrad, pretty unwisely, ended up with about $70K in debt. Additionally, on top of that, I've also misused some credit cards. So I have in total about $78,000 in debt. And, you know, I'm working right now on getting that emergency fund, baby step one.
2: Good.
8: I've got $250 saved, which is pretty great.
2: What are you living on?
8: Yes, sir. So I'm working two jobs right now. I'm working as a GA, and I'm also working in a coffee shop. And my total income per month is about $1,500.
2: Can you make it on that?
8: Yes, I do, because
2: And if you're a GA, are they giving you tuition on the master's?
8: Yes.
2: Good.
8: Yes, sir. So they're covering my tuition is covered. My rent, I'm living in a really, really low income student apartment off campus. Mm-hmm. And that ends up being about $250 a month.
2: Wow.
8: Because I'm splitting Well, the thing is, it's an old apartment, and I'm splitting it. It's a one-person apartment, and I'm splitting it with someone.
2: Good. When do you graduate with your master's?
8: May of 2026.
2: So a year and some change.
9: 1 year, yeah.
2: Okay. And what will you be making in your new career?
8: Lord willing, I'm looking into becoming an epidemiologist, which will land me at roughly 80K.
2: Good.
8: I think that's roughly starting pay, roughly.
2: Yeah. Okay. Good for you. All right.
8: Some additional information.
2: Go ahead. Additional information is what?
8: Yeah. So I'm actually applying to become a data analyst right now. I'm additional on top of all the things I'm doing. I'm also earning a certification, and I'm paying like $45 a month for that. And I'm looking into getting a data analyst job, which will also be about 70K. Starting out, and I want to get that this summer and start destroying my loans.
2: Good.
8: That's,
2: I like that.
8: That's the hope.
2: Okay. So first rule is you're not making much money. You're a college student, is do no more harm. So that means make enough to cover whatever you need to do. Tuition, you know, the GA is helping with that. That's a brilliant move there. Housing, all that. Keep all of that and in other words, no more new debt. Cut up the credit card. We have to stop. If you freeze all of the debt and don't do anything on it for a year and then you graduate and you're making 80K and you attack it, you'll be out of debt in no time. And that's an acceptable strategy. Okay. If you want to add some fuel to that fire with the data analyst thing, and knock out a bunch of it before you graduate, or even before your last year of your master's program, that's wonderful too.
8: Yeah.
2: Okay. But, right. You know, but the what,
9: but
2: I,
9: student,
2: what I don't want you to do is do something that causes you to create more debt.
8: Okay.
2: And like, let's say I quit my GA thing to do the data analyst thing, and therefore now I have $40,000 in tuition that's a problem or something. I just made that up, okay? But I don't want you going that route because now we got this other thing facing us. So, I'm keeping the GA thing all the way through if I'm you.
8: Oh, definitely.
2: Okay.
8: That's saving me exactly 40K.
2: Oh, I'm as if I've done this before.
9: Wow,
2: okay.
9: Look at that.
2: All right.
8: Congratulations.
2: Hey, you're doing really good. And Christian, the great news is that you're seeing things for the first time. This is all opening up to you and you're ready to take action on it. You're being proactive. You're taking responsibility. You're going to be just fine.
9: Yeah.
2: You're going to be a multi-millionaire.
9: And that's the biggest thing, Christian, always, is we always say the first step, the hardest step, is choosing to do something different. Mm-hmm. Because change is so hard and change is so difficult, and you've proven that out. So, well done. You're on a great path.
2: Cool. Chantel is with us in Wichita, Kansas. Hi, Chantel. How are you?
10: Hey, I'm doing good. Thank you for taking my call.
2: Sure. What's up?
10: I'm calling. We have a 3-year-old daughter, and we are working on baby step number 6. But my mom is trying to push us into enrolling her in a private school, which is about $18,000 per year.
2: For a 3-year-old.
10: Well, not at 3 years old, but at kindergarten.
2: Oh, 2 years from now.
10: Correct. Yeah.
2: What's your household income?
10: We make about $150,000 to combined.
2: Okay.
9: Well, why is your mom wanting the kid in private school? Like, why are you not calling us saying we want to do private school for our kids? Is it possible? This is all coming from through your mother.
10: Right. She feels like she works for a law firm and, you know, she's around these lawyers who make a lot of money and they send their kids to private school. So I think it's more of that. But when
2: is your mother likes to tell you what to do and you're a grown woman.
10: Right.
2: Had I called up Rachel and Winston Cruz, who's sitting beside me, and told them where they needed to put their kid in school, that conversation would not have gone well. They would not have appreciated me sticking my nose that deep into their business. Now, I'm okay. It's okay. I'm allowed to ask questions, but I'm not allowed to call up and say, I work with some
9: or I feel like
2: lawyers.
9: I feel like you all, for the family, this is good for the family.
2: I don't want. Yeah.
9: Are you and your mom close?
10: Sometimes.
9: Well, just Chantel, do you want to send your kid to private school?
10: I would like to. I would like her to have good ethics, good morals, a good Christian background.
9: Yeah, that comes from you.
2: That comes from school.
9: That comes from you.
2: No school gives that.
9: Mm-mm.
10: Okay.
9: Yeah, and I'll tell you this: as kids, I have kids in preschool and first grade and fourth grade, and that has been the biggest like aha moment. And we have a great school system where we live. But we have friends that do private, we do public, and the same problems that kids are getting into middle school, especially middle school and high school, they're in private and they're in public. The difference is the family dynamic and the parents. I mean, honestly, that's the biggest difference. And so, yeah, we don't protect our kids. Now, I get why people want to do private in a sense, you know, from a spiritual perspective. They love that their teachers have the same, you know, mindset and worldview, all of that, you know, I get it. It's not wrong. Private school is not wrong by any means, but it is not the protection that I think sometimes us parents, Chantel, and I say that having little kids too.
2: Nor is it a guarantee of success. There's zero piece of research that says that a five-year-old that goes to a private school has a higher degree of success than goes to a good public school. Zero. Nothing to back it up. None of those lawyers spending that money at that hoity-toity law firm can back up their reasoning. None of them. Now, if you want to do it, that's fine. But this idea that your kid is more likely to be successful is absolute 100% bullcrap.
9: Well, and what it sounded like is from her mom, it wasn't even them pressuring the mom. It's that the mom wanted...
2: Yeah, she wants it for her.
9: To look, yeah, 100%.
2: She wants to look good.
9: Yeah.
2: Yeah, through where her grandkid goes to school.
9: Yeah, and again, Chantel, if you guys have the money and you guys want to do the private school route, that's fine.
2: I can't even get my grandkids to comb their hair like I want.
9: Oh my gosh! At least they have hair, Dave.
2: Whoa.
9: Hair to comb.
2: see, this is how it goes.
9: When you insert yourself, this is how it goes.
2: Kidding.
9: Right? Oh God!
2: Turns to insult.
9: God bless the grandparents. Welcome home from Cabo.
2: Turns to insult.
9: Papa Dave.
2: Almost immediately.
9: Welcome home.
2: Oh, fun. No, your mom doesn't get to make that decision, Chantel. She's violating boundaries, and you and your husband need to tell her to go back to her corner. This is The Ramsey Show. We'll be back with you before you know it. 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

0: signed them with her signature and attempted to cash checks at a local business using a fake name. Faber was charged with 16 felony counts, including grand larceny, forgery, uttering, and identity theft. He's scheduled to appear in general district court this afternoon at 1 o'clock. Uncertainty reigns in Virginia gun shops after a judge blocked a state ban on buying assault-style weapons set to begin July 1st. Gun shop employee Brad Hughes tells CBS 6 News in Richmond it's a wait-and-see situation.
1: Take effect and it moves forward, then we'll be able to accommodate whatever steps necessary to make sure that, again, all of our customers are taken care of.
0: The injunction blocking the ban on assault-style weapon sales lasts until December 31st or until the release of a final order. However, some stores will stop selling assault-style weapons on Wednesday. A reminder for those making a visit to the nation's forests and parks during the July 4th holiday, know before you go. Rod Bain of the USDA explains.
2: Have an Independence Day holiday weekend trip planned to our nation's forests, national parks, or grasslands? Toby Bloom of the U.S. Forest Service provides some things you should know before you go.
3: When we say know before you go, what we're saying is please make sure that you take steps to prepare yourself for outdoor recreation.
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2: An important thing to bring on your trip, regardless of destination, information. 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The site contains tips on various items to know, from activities to safety, weather, and wildfire threats. I'm Rod Bain reporting for the U.S. Department of Agriculture in Washington, D.C.
0: Legislators are back in Richmond today to take up the governor's budget amendments. If they accept them all, the job is done, and the governor can sign the budget and avoid a possible shutdown. A budget has to be signed by midnight tomorrow, or else face the possibility of a government shutdown. For News Talk 92.1 and 550 WSVA, I'm Lyndon Kaiser.
4: 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I'm Frank Welt. Lyndon Kaiser and Mario Retrosi are in the WSVA newsroom. And coming up in just a few minutes, we've got Bill O'Reilly coming your way. Also in the next half hour, agribusiness news with Jeff Ishii. And we'll update you on the livestock market prices. That's all coming up on WSVA's News at Noon.
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7: WSBA's local AccuWeather for Harrisonburg and the Shenandoah Valley. We could see some showers and thunderstorms around this afternoon. It will be humid, temperatures around 80 to 84, and winds east at 3 to 6 miles per hour. Mostly cloudy, humid tonight with a low 67. Tomorrow, mostly sunny and humid with a high at 88. On Wednesday, sunny, hot, and humid with a high at 96. Then Thursday and Friday, mostly sunny, very hot, and humid. Highs both days will be around 96 to 100. The heat index making it feel even warmer. Saturday for the 4th of July, very hot and humid. A mix of clouds and sun. Could see some heavy thunderstorms in the afternoon at a high at 95. And pretty much the same for Sunday, back up into the 90s. Right now, 77. It's 12:15 at WSVA.
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9: Thank you, Bill. It is Monday, June 29th, 2026. Here's what's happening today in America. Americans headed to Venezuela. Ceasefire off and now on again. Knockout round begins, and the legend has his last show. It's all coming up, and Bill's going to be here with your message of the day. But first, the death toll of the earthquake in Venezuela is 1,430 so far. 33 survivors have been pulled from rubble, but there are still 50,000 people missing. This was after a 7.2 and a 7.5 earthquake. The last 7.5 magnitude earthquake in America was back in 1812. Among the 33 rescued was an infant and an 11-year-old boy who was detected 10 feet below the surface. Nearly 60,000 buildings have been damaged or destroyed. U.S. Southern Command says 130 airmen arrived to help reopen the airport. This, among other Americans helping, of course. 24 countries have

0: postmarked by Election Day. It marks a loss for the Trump administration.
1: It is a victory, though, for voters and for the states who have provisions that include these grace periods. A number of states have those provisions. It has certainly been a major issue so far in the midterm elections and the primaries already, as you've seen in California. This is a ruling that says that the congressional statutes that refer to Election Day refer, in essence, to the casting of those ballots rather than the receiving of those ballots.
0: ABC News legal contributor James Sample. President Trump now says Iran has requested peace talks in Doha, Qatar this week. This is ABC News.
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3: Well, let's see how these roads are doing in the noontime hour. As soon as the maps pop up, I'll let you know. Let's see. We got an issue there. It is a disabled vehicle on I-81 southbound that is north of Harrisonburg. That's not causing any problems. And let's see. That's it. No problems. No incidents. No accidents. No backups. No delays. The only issue you might run into is a disabled vehicle or two that's on the side of the road. But again, nothing out there that should slow you down. However, if you're seeing it and we're not saying it, call the WSVA traffic tip line 540-214-2500. Give us a call and let us know.
4: WSVA's local AccuWeather for Harrisonburg and the Shenandoah Valley. It'll be partly sunny and humid with a shower in spots this afternoon, a high of 83. Mostly cloudy, humid tonight, the low just 68. Quite warm and humid with mostly sunny skies Tuesday, a high of 88. And mostly sunny, hot and humid Wednesday, the high jumping up to 96. Mostly sunny, extremely hot and humid Thursday, the high 98. I'm AccuWeather meteorologist Jason Caterina on WSVA.
3: The Rockingham Petroleum temperature is 77 degrees. Relative humidity, 79%. Barometric pressure rising at 30.37. Little wind out of the east at 1 to 2 miles an hour under mostly cloudy skies. It is 12:33 at WSVA. 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
5: For News Talk 92.1 and 550 WSVA, I'm Lyndon Kaiser. Rockingham County authorities report that two of the men involved in a shooting last week in the Grottoes area have been arrested. Sheriff Brian Hutchison reports that 49-year-old Kenneth Robertson of Stanton was apprehended by U.S. Marshals and Stanton Police, and 30-year-old Michael Bosserman of Waynesboro was taken into custody by Virginia State Police. Both men face three charges, including malicious wounding by mob, and both are being held without bond at Middle River Regional Jail. Hutchison added that there are outstanding warrants on file for 26-year-old Kaven Robertson of Stanton relating to this shooting. Anyone with information on his whereabouts is encouraged to call the Crime Solvers hotline. U.S. Department of Agriculture Secretary Brooke Rollins has officially issued a secretarial disaster declaration for 43 primary natural disaster counties in the Commonwealth, including all of the counties in the WSVA listening area. The designation follows a formal request submitted by Governor Abigail Spanberger a month ago to respond to the catastrophic damage sustained by Virginia's agriculture and forestry industries. The secretarial disaster declaration makes farm operators eligible to be considered for FSA emergency loan assistance, credit extensions, and potential future relief programs. In addition to the 43 counties, another 61 localities in the contiguous area have also been designated a secretarial disaster, and that includes Stanton, Waynesboro, and Harrisonburg. Paving operations may cause delays in both Augusta and Shenandoah counties over the next several weeks. The Virginia Department of Transportation's Brian Baer says one such project begins today on Route 11, Lee Jackson Highway.

0: Keep an eye out for northbound and southbound single lane closures between Route 620 Spotswood Road and Route 1210 Spittler Circle for paving operations. That daytime work will continue through July 30th. Meanwhile, in Shenandoah County, Bear says flaggers will be controlling traffic on Route 263 Orkney Grade for paving operations between Route 72 Kelly Road and Route 11 Main Street, Mount Jackson. The project is scheduled to continue through August 1st. Milling and paving work begins tonight on University Boulevard in Harrisonburg. Officials say the project will take place near Reservoir Street and will require lane closures and flagging operations to guide traffic through the intersection of University and Reservoir. Paving is scheduled to take place from 7 p.m. to 5 a.m. each night today through July 6th. Harrisonburg Public Works urges drivers in the area to travel cautiously around the work zone. And finally, everyone knows that they have to brush their teeth, but what about their tongues? With June being National Oral Health Month, dental expert Dr. Sasha Ross explains that tongue brushing, it describes what it can do.
1: Tongue brushing can help reduce the amount of bacteria in your mouth and the coating on your tongue, both of which can cause bad breath, otherwise known as halitosis.
0: She says tongue brushing is not absolutely necessary, but it can help if it leaves the mouth feeling fresher. It can be done with a regular toothbrush or a tongue scraper. For News Talk 92.1 and 550 WSVA, I'm Lyndon Kaiser.
2: 12:37 at WSVA. Yes, brush your tongue. That's an odd feeling.
0: How do you like the tongue scraper?
2: That is it. On what is it? What is this? Oral health month.
0: National Oral Health Month.
2: Which only has today and tomorrow.
0: So you can have fresh breath for just a little bit.
2: Exactly. Today and tomorrow.
0: Then go back to being nasty in July.
2: That's it. Brush that tongue. That is a weird feeling. Can you imagine trying to get all the way in the back there near the uvula? Well, if you want to gag, there you go.
0: That would be a bad gag. Yeah.
2: That wouldn't be fun. How was your weekend?
0: It was good, man. It was good. I you know, we had a weekend. We had a weekend.
2: It came and went.
0: But you know what? We had, I thought of you because there was.
2: You did?
0: Yeah, I did because there was an ice cream social.
2: Ooh!
0: That we were at. And it was one of these things where they had everything you could ever put on ice cream.
2: Every
0: like
2: flavor.
0: They had like
2: Baskin Robbins on steroids.
0: Oh, you know, all the toppings. M&M's, the wet nuts. You got the hot fudge. You got all this. And I thought to myself, Mario would have none of this. You wouldn't put any of that stuff on there, would you?
2: No. You know what I would have?
0: What?
2: What do you think I would have?
0: You just have the vanilla.
2: Vanilla! That's all you need.
0: Even in the face of maraschino cherries and all that stuff?
2: And all that other
0: You don't want it?
2: Yeah, no. The only other thing, if there was no vanilla,
0: what?
2: I'd ask for chocolate.
0: Okay, well.
2: And if there was no chocolate, I'd say goodbye.
0: So only,
2: adios.
0: Only when you're feeling fancy do you go for the chocolate.
2: There you go. Exactly. You know, call me Plain Jane. But well, that's just me. What did you go for? What did you have? The Rocky
0: man,
2: Road?
0: Are you kidding me?
2: Mint chocolate chip?
0: I don't do a lot of ice cream all the time kind of stuff like that. If somebody who does this all the time, that would be a mistake. But since it was there this time, well, shoot, man. I had the chocolate. I had the hot fudge on there, the wet nuts. I had the maraschino cherries, the M&Ms. I went all out.
2: You went all out? Now, did you have it on a cone or on a cup?
0: In a cup, buddy.
2: I was going to say, you can't have all that in a cone.
0: Oh, my gosh.
2: It'll end up on your hand before it's all said and done.
0: You'd have to put all the toppings down in the cone.
2: Boing.
0: Yeah, exactly.
2: Well, I'm glad you had fun at the ice cream social.
0: Yeah, I did think about you. I was like, poor Mario, he wouldn't have any of this junk.
2: It'd be vanilla. It's all you need.
0: Yeah.
2: Lyndon Kaiser, everybody, in the WSVA newsroom. It is 12:40, 78 degrees. Going to be hard-pressed to get to our high of 83, especially with it being muggy. It is going to be muggy to the point that you can cut the humidity with a knife. We'll go down on the farm and hear from Ish next.
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7: It is 78 degrees at 12:44. 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
9: Livestock producers in our region will be monitoring the New World screwworm situation closely this week. As of late last week, there had been 20 documented detections of the pest. 19 of those cases have been in Texas cattle, sheep, or goats, while one case was found in a dog in New Mexico. Federal officials say that they are fully prepared to respond to detections, and they're working closely with state partners on surveillance, reporting, and control efforts. The National Weather Service is calling for extremely hot weather later this week, with the temperature on Wednesday reaching the upper 90s in several areas. Farmers are being advised to keep a close eye on livestock and poultry, ensuring plenty of fresh, clean water is available at all times.
11: Stay tuned. Your daily pearl of wisdom is coming up next.
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9: 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Big old salute to all of our listeners in New York and North Carolina. 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
7: And Ish's report brought to you by Rockingham Petroleum, serving our neighbors' energy needs since 1942. 1247 at WSVA. 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WSVA AccuWeather forecast for Harrisonburg and the Shenandoah Valley. Partly sunny, humid this afternoon. Chance of showers, a high 83. Clouds, humid tonight, low 68. Sunny, humid tomorrow and warm with a high 88. And then we're really in the soup on Wednesday. Sunny, hot, humid, high 96. Heat indexes probably will be in three digits. Sunny, hot, humid on Thursday. Again, high of 98. And then we're going to top that with a high of 99 on Friday. So get those air conditioners out. Stay cool because heat indexes will make it feel like over 100. By the way, Franklin will have his extended ag forecast at the end of the hour. 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
1: Welcome to WSVA Spotlight on Valley Agriculture. On today's program, we're talking with Russ Simpson, who is a cattle farmer and a member of the Nelson County Farm Bureau. He is owner of 180 Farm in Nelson County. And Russ, we want to start by talking a little bit about your farm. Tell us a little bit about how you got into farming and about 180 Farm.
17: First of all, I've been a farmer all my life. I'm a ninth generation farmer. I was a row crop farmer up until 2007. Before which time I developed melanoma, which required surgery. I've always been involved in some type of farming. I worked on a beef cattle operation throughout my childhood and through my younger years. But we started 180 Farm about 15 years ago. We raise grass finish Irish Dexter beef, quite popular. We run about anywhere from 35 to 60 head. We process our steers, and it's basically we make ends meet, but it's a 120-acre operation, and just like any other operation, there's so many costs involved. But we enjoy farming. We call it 180 for a reason, Frank. When we started this operation, my son and my wife, wanted to learn about farming. I explained things to them. I said, listen, if you do this, you got to do this way, or this is how we do it with beef cattle. And they would always do the opposite. Thus, many things happened. We just named it 180 because every time I tell them how to do it the way that I was taught, they do it the opposite way. So thus we have 180 Farm.
1: In addition to 180 Farm, you also have another side business that you do.
17: Actually, it's not just a side business. It's been there for 67 years, called the Apple Shed. My dad started it in 1956. That was part of the row crop operation, and we had a truck farm.
18: But now I basically just, I buy a lot of stuff, especially over in the valley in Montezuma. We have the farmers, Shenandoah Valley produce auction I deal a lot with. But I also go down, I buy from farmer friends in the Palmetto State down in South Carolina. I deal with a lot of growers that we've been dealing with for 40 plus years. So I'm on my way back now as we speak with many fresh items just picked. Also, Frank, to add to the little saga here, I'm also a court-appointed celebrant. I do weddings at my business. It's called the Apple Shed is a business, but when you do a wedding, we call it the Apple Chapel. So I'm constantly doing weddings and bringing people. I always ask, first thing I say, well, you need to get your license, and we have to have your, we have to have a psych evaluation to make sure you're insane. It works. Been doing it for that I've been doing for over 20 years. So I've probably done more weddings than the average Joe out there, a little over 400. So
7: wow.
18: It pays the bills, Frank. It pays the bills.
7: One of the reasons we wanted to talk to you, you mentioned earlier that you had been diagnosed at one point with melanoma.
18: Sure, 2007. Yes, sir.
7: That led you on a crusade that has actually caused you to start two nonprofit organizations and get more and more involved in cancer research and also in getting with doctors and with people to get the word out about the importance of skin cancer and skin care.
18: Very, very much so. Basically in 2007, we started looking into avenues as far as once I beat melanoma, which is, melanoma in the course of years has greatly improved based on a vaccine developed by Dr. Craig Schlingloff at the University of Virginia. He pioneered the vaccine for melanoma. I actually have a nephew that's on the vaccine right now. Our secretary treasurer had it in 91, which was on the, an early stage. She survived. But basically what I found out after looking into research dollars was that very little money at the time was being directed toward melanoma research. So along with a couple other people, we started an organization called Iron Dog Star, which was it's basically a funding for the melanoma research at UVA. It's specifically 100% of it goes toward that. So we've come a long way. People are living longer. Early detection has been the key. Environmental concerns with farming, for example, are something that we still lack in some degrees. We can make improvements, but it takes time, but also education.
7: We'll continue our conversation with Russ Simpson of 180 Farm in Nelson County on tomorrow's program. I'm Frank Welt, and that's today's WSVA Spotlight on Valley Agriculture.
19: 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So how are the heifers handling this heat and humidity? Let's find out. Here's the livestock report.
20: From the Virginia Market News Service for Monday, June 29th. Chicago Board of Trade, grain futures for July, corn 402 and 3/4 down 10, soybeans 1110 and 3/4 down 15.5, wheat 572 and 3/4 down 5.5, grain prices in Norfolk, wheat 538, corn 468, new crop 442 to 477, soybeans 1176, new crop 1131 to 1166. In the Richmond Petersburg area, corn at 433, new crop 437, soybeans 1106 to 1136. On the Chicago Mercantile Exchange, feeder cattle August 368.17, down 167. Live cattle June 257.10. down 35. Lean hogs July 92.75, down 17. At Stanton, medium and large one steers 500 to 600 pounds sold at 475 to 529, 600 to 700 at 409 to 454. Heifers 500 to 600 pounds 397.5 to 462, 600 to 700 pounds 350 to 375. Cows breakers at 154 to 169. Boning 150 to 170. And at Tri-State, medium and large one steers, 500 to 600 pounds, 410 to 510, 600 to 700 pounds at 4 to 460. Heifers, 500 to 600 pounds, 395 to 425, 600 to 700, 352 to 387. Cows, breakers at 154 to 177, boning 158 to 180. This is Brett Richardson with the Virginia Market News Service.
7: Thank you very much, Brent Richardson. 1257 at WSVA. You're listening to the News at Noon and Agribusiness Hour. Let's see what's happening on Wall Street. Here's Your Money Now.
0: I'm Dan Loney with Your Money Now. Building materials company Martin Marietta says it's going to merge with limestone supplier Loist North America. The cash and stock deal is valued at $13.5 billion. Martin Marietta is making the move because of the need for lime products, staying resilient for decades as it is forecast in the future. Shares of Alphabet will be on watch today as it begins trading on the Dow Jones Industrial Average for the first time. Alphabet is replacing Verizon on the 30-member Blue Chip Index. Shares so far are up about 5%. Oracle shares on watch today. The cloud company is looking to rebound from its worst week since 2001. Shares were off 19% last week on concerns about the company's debt and if its bet on AI will pay off. And shares so far today are trading flat. Markets are moving higher. The Dow Industrial Average is up more than 200 points. The NASDAQ is up more than 300. West Texas crude up 2% at $70 a barrel. That's Your Money Now.
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7: 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Temperatures will be warming up as the week progresses, with extreme heat expected from Wednesday right through Saturday. As far as rain's concerned, after maybe a shower today, not really a good chance of any more rain for the rest of the week until we get to Saturday, when we could see some heavy thunderstorms. Daytime highs around 83 today, near 90 tomorrow, 95 to 100 starting Wednesday, and continuing into Saturday. Heat index will make it feel more like 100 to 110. Next week, we will cool off after a rocky start with maybe some showers and thunderstorms Sunday and Monday, and temperatures around 90. We drop back to the mid-80s for the rest of next week. Dry weather through the mid part of the week, maybe some more showers and thunderstorms and rain as we head toward the 10th and the 11th of July. Our extended ag forecast provided by C.L. Custer.
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28: I'm Mike Dabusky. The Supreme Court siding with the Trump administration in a major case today, ruling the president can hire and fire whoever they like to run independent agencies like the FCC and the FAA. More from ABC's Devin Dwyer.
29: That means in this immediate case that the president can remove Rebecca Slaughter, a Democrat, from the FTC, and he can, in theory now, go across the board to these 28-some agencies and remove Democrats from them, pack them with Republicans, and of course future presidents can do the the same thing.
28: But the court also ruled against the president's attempts to fire Fed Governor Lisa Cook. President Trump posting on social media this morning that Iran has requested peace talks begin in Qatar tomorrow, though Iran has not confirmed that. Over the weekend, the two sides traded strikes despite that memorandum of understanding signed earlier this month.
2: Just yesterday, Iran launched a series of missiles and drones at American military sites in the Middle East, from Bahrain to Kuwait. This after the U.S. struck multiple targets inside Iran. And those U.S. attacks were in response to Iran hitting an oil tanker in the Strait of Hormuz. All this risking the ongoing ceasefire.
28: ABC's Karen Hua in Washington. Later today, Secretary of State Marco Rubio and Special Envoy Steve Witkoff will hold an unclassified phone briefing about Iran for all the members of the House and Senate. A trial date has been set in the federal case against Luigi Mangione, the man accused of killing UnitedHealthcare CEO Brian Thompson. Jury selection starts January 5th of next year. Today, Mangione appeared in a Manhattan courtroom.
3: This comes after sources say that prosecutors have put a plea deal on the table and that there have been discussions between prosecutors and defense attorneys for Luigi Mangione. It's unclear how far these conversations even went towards even coming to an agreement, but we know at some point those conversations went silent.
28: ABC's Phil Tate. 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
4: These statements have not been evaluated by the FDA. This product is not intended to diagnose, treat, cure, or prevent any disease.
28: The Federal Aviation Administration now says a JetBlue flight struck a drone while coming in for a landing at JFK Airport in New York this morning. Two space telescopes are now in precariously low orbits, all because of eruptions from the sun. ABC's Jim Ryan tells us what NASA intends to do about it.
10: To keep it from plunging out of orbit and burning up in Earth's atmosphere, the Swift Space Telescope needs a lift. Enter a three-armed robot built by a startup company called Catalyst Space.
11: It has tremendous amounts of maneuverability.
10: Catalyst founder Gan-He Lee says the mission is clear.
11: To push this multi-ton, $500 million satellite back up higher in altitude.
10: Catalyst has offered NASA no guarantees that this first-of-its-kind mission will be successful. Jim Ryan, ABC News.
28: The mission could launch as early as Tuesday. Underway in New York City right now, a funeral service for Clive Davis. The legendary music producer passed away earlier this month at 94. Among the many musicians who had their careers shaped by Davis, Bruce Springsteen.
12: I tentatively strummed my guitar. I think I played him growing up in Saint in the City. Songs that would end up predominantly placed on my first album. And when I finished, Clive, smiling, simply said, "Welcome to Columbia Records."
28: Davis has also been credited with signing artists like Janis Joplin, Billy Joel, and Whitney Houston. Mike Dubusky, ABC News.
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30: For News Talk 92.1 and 550 WSVA, I'm Lyndon Kaiser. Rockingham County authorities report that two of the men involved in a shooting last week in the Grottoes area have been arrested. Sheriff Brian Hutchison reports that 49-year-old Kenneth Robertson of Stanton was apprehended by U.S. Marshals and Stanton Police, and 30-year-old Michael Bosserman of Waynesboro was taken into custody by Virginia State Police. Both men face three charges, including malicious wounding by mob, and both are being held without bond at Middle River Regional Jail. Hutchison Hutchison added that there are outstanding warrants on file for 26-year-old Kevin Robertson of Stanton relating to this shooting. Anyone with information on his whereabouts is encouraged to call the Crime Solvers hotline. U.S. Department of Agriculture Secretary Brooke Rollins has officially issued a secretarial disaster declaration for 43 primary natural disaster counties in the Commonwealth, including all of the counties in the WSVA listening area. For WSVA News, I'm Lyndon Kaiser.
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1: ABC News, I'm Mike Dabusky. The Supreme Court decided today that the president can fire officials at independent government agencies like the FCC and the FAA because they say they're engaging in executive functions. But as for the Federal Reserve...
2: What the Supreme Court said is the Fed is different. It rejected President Trump's attempt, at least for now, to remove a Democratic appointee, Lisa Cook, from the Fed. He's alleged that she committed mortgage fraud. He said that constitutes cause for her removal. The Supreme Court, in a decision by Justice John Roberts, said that isn't clear in this case, but for now, she can stay on the job. The Fed is different. It's unique.
1: ABC's Devin Dwyer. The court also upholding a Mississippi law allowing the tabulation of late-arriving mail-in ballots. January 5th, 2027, that's when jury selection is now scheduled to begin in the federal case against Luigi Mangione. This is ABC News.
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2: WSVA's local AccuWeather for Harrisonburg and the Shenandoah Valley. It'll be partly sunny and humid with a shower in spots this afternoon, a high of 83. Mostly cloudy, humid tonight, the low just 68. Quite warm and humid with mostly sunny skies Tuesday, the high of 88. And mostly sunny, hot and humid Wednesday, the high jumping up to 96. Mostly sunny, extremely hot and humid Thursday, the high 98. I'm AccuWeather meteorologist Jason Caterina on WSVA.
3: 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We are WSVA.
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0: All right. The Markley Van Camp and Robin Show. You know, every summer people complain they can't sleep because it's hot outside. You're sweating. You wake up. Like, oh, my gosh, you toss and turn. 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
1: Well, an MS Now reporter spotted Justice Clarence Thomas walking around the U.S. Capitol and wanted to know, hey, what are you meeting? Or who are you meeting here? He's like, I'm not going to tell you. And this is, I love the way he handles the press whenever they try to ambush him.
3: So what are you doing up here?
4: Oh, just walking.
3: No meetings in particular?
4: None that I'm going to tell you about.
3: Tomorrow's going to be a big day at the court, huh? Final day of decisions?
4: Oh, I guess so.
3: You want to give us a sneak peek of some of the decisions?
4: Nope.
3: But you can't tell us why you're up here today, who you're meeting with? Who are you meeting with, sir? Were you up here for any particular reason? No info on who you may have been meeting with? Anyone in House GOP leadership? That's who has offices in there. Any matters you were up here discussing?
1: Gosh. And he's just chuckling the whole way out. Nope, not going to talk to you about anything.
0: Oh, gosh. Good for him.
2: Yeah. Annoying. It's so annoying.
0: Yeah, it's very much annoying.
2: Yeah.
0: No doubt about that. Okay. A couple other things. There are a couple of clips we don't have time for. We'll have to get to them tomorrow. One thing that is funny to watch all this stuff with the Democrats and the Democratic Socialists. There's one guy that's saying, you can't let the party devolve into this. It's your old buddy James Carville, that nut.
2: Yeah. He's, I heard you say that, yeah.
0: Very much so.
2: Yeah.
0: Like, you can't do this.
2: He's not having it.
0: No.
1: It's happening, old man. Sorry.
2: Just going to say, that ship sailed. Your relevant ship.
0: Yeah.
2: Yeah, doesn't matter what you think anymore.
0: So, and as far as Iran goes, we have like a ceasefire again. I know that there were, you know, attacks back and forth over the weekend where the ceasefire was in jeopardy, which is a head-scratcher in and of itself.
1: Yeah, it sort of seems like if you're blowing up boats in the Strait of Hormuz, yeah, the ceasefire's over.
2: Yeah, it's
0: but
2: over.
0: No, it's just in jeopardy, see? And now, the latest ceasefire, stocks are higher. Oil prices went down. So here we go.
2: Man, that gives me whiplash.
0: I know. It just seems to kind of go back and forth, and here we go. All right, we got to get the Nimrods. Roll it out.
5: Are you ready?
0: No, Nimrod.
5: When the going gets tough.
6: Damn it, this is too hard.
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6: I love the poorly educated.
0: All right. Nimrods in the News. Watch out for this one. It's a health insurance scam. It's stealing $80,000 from people. This is in Redmond, Washington, where apparently people are calling people that can speak Chinese. So what the department there has said.
2: Mm-hmm.
0: So what happens, the first game, you get a phone call from a person claiming to be a representative of UnitedHealthcare. Said there was a problem with the insurance plan and the personal information had been compromised. So then these people are transferred to another person who speaks Chinese, all right? And then the victim is contacted on Zoom by somebody dressed as a police officer, and they said, there's a warrant out for your arrest. The only way to resolve this is to wire the money to China.
2: No, I see. Hey.
0: Yeah. And apparently it's working to the tune of $80,000.
2: Wow.
0: And that's Nimrod's in the News.
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15: From ABC News, I'm Mike Dubusky. The death toll in Venezuela has risen. Officials now saying more than 1,700 people have been killed after last week's devastating back-to-back earthquakes. As rescue and relief efforts there continue, ABC's James Longman reports the country is still being shaken by aftershocks.
16: When the aftershock hit, everyone just went running down this street to get away. We're being moved away from here because obviously we're still surrounded by tall buildings. Now, over this weekend, 33 people were miraculously found inside the rubble. That is spreading a sense of hope in Venezuela that other people could be found, but right now there are still 47,000 names on missing lists.
15: Some major rulings out of the Supreme Court this morning. In one decision, justices decided a president does have the power to hire and fire officials at independent government agencies, a move that significantly expands presidential power. In a separate case, the court upheld a Mississippi law that allows elections officials a grace period when tabulating mail-in ballots.
17: This was a decision based largely on federal law, where Justice Barrett saying that federal law says nothing about late arriving ballots or the counting thereof. Therefore, states have the ability to set their own policies. And that means those policies now basically will stay in place both for the midterms and likely beyond.
15: And the court rejected President Trump's attempt to overturn a defamation case against him won by E. Jean Carroll, ABC's Stephen Portnoy.
18: The high court didn't explain its decision. It simply issued an order denying President Trump's appeal of the $5 million defamation award a federal court issued to writer E. Jean Carroll in 2022. That stemming from what Trump said about an earlier case Carroll brought in which Trump was found liable for sexual assault. The president denies he committed any offense, but the high court's ruling means the defamation judgment stands, and he will have to pay.
15: And six people are dead in Germany after a shooting at a youth welfare facility. You're listening to ABC News.
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15: Former NBA players Malik Beasley and Ed Davis are facing federal charges pertaining to an illegal gambling operation. Prosecutors allege the players threw certain games in an effort to rake in money on online betting sites. More from ABC's Peter Haralambos.
14: Prosecutors allege that these men basically took a professional sports league and turned it into a criminal gambling operation. Specifically, Beasley and Davis got to know each other when they were playing for the Timberwolves. When Beasley went over to the Bucks, the prosecutors allege that he basically planned to overperform or underperform in certain metrics, and he passed that information over to Davis, who then shared that with folks who would place bets through either online sportsbooks or traditional gambling operations.
15: Former NFL running back Chris Johnson tells ABC News he's been diagnosed with an aggressive form of ALS. He spoke with ABC's Michael Strahan through a speech generator.
19: I know you, Chris, from just the incredible athlete that you are. How do you process it?
20: Honestly, I don't know if you ever fully process it. At first, you're in shock, then you realize you have two choices. You can give up or you can fight. I chose to fight.
15: Johnson is on a regimen of experimental treatments. And funeral services for Clive Davis taking place in New York City today. The legendary music producer is credited with discovering music greats like Janis Joplin, Barry Manilow, and Alicia Keys. He passed away earlier this month at 94. I'm Mike Debusky, ABC News.
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23: Well, let's see how the roads are off to on this Monday afternoon commute. Believe it or not, they're off to a terrific start. No incidents, no accidents, no backups, no delays to tell you about. However, if you're seeing it and we're not saying it, call the WSVA traffic tip line. It is 540-214-2500. Certainly give us a call and definitely let us know.
24: WSVA's local AccuWeather for Harrisonburg and the Shenandoah Valley. It'll be partly sunny and humid with a shower in spots this afternoon. A high of 83. Mostly cloudy, humid tonight. The low just 68. Quite warm and humid with mostly sunny skies Tuesday, the high of 88, and mostly sunny, hot and humid Wednesday, the high jumping up to 96. Mostly sunny, extremely hot and humid Thursday, the high 98. I'm AccuWeather meteorologist Jason Caterina on WSVA.
23: It is 82 degrees, relative humidity 67%, the barometric pressure rising at 30.35. Gentle breeze out of the south, 1 to 2 miles an hour under partly cloudy skies. It is 3:06 at WSVA. Welcome to Late Afternoons. I'm Mario Retrosi. We begin the program in the WSVA newsroom. 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
25: 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Rockingham County authorities report that three men involved in a shooting earlier this month in the Grottoes area have been arrested. Sheriff Brian Hutchison reports that 49-year-old Kenneth Robertson of Stanton was apprehended by U.S. Marshals and Stanton Police. 30-year-old Michael Bosserman of Waynesboro was taken into custody by Virginia State Police. And 26-year-old Kaven Robertson of Stanton was arrested by U.S. Marshals in Augusta County. All three men face multiple charges, including malicious wounding by mob, and all are being held without bond at Middle River Regional Jail. The arrests stem from a shooting incident on Sunday night, June 21st, on Dogwood Avenue. A Charlottesville man was shot and taken to the hospital with non-life-threatening injuries. The Waynesboro Police Department has released the name of the victim who died over the weekend. Captain Benjamin Lemons reports that 31-year-old Benjamin Daly was found dead inside the home in the 600 block of Ivanhoe Avenue. Lemons added that his injuries were consistent with blunt force trauma. The incident is being investigated as a homicide and remains active and ongoing. Anyone with information related to this investigation is asked to contact Waynesboro Police Department. This appears to be an isolated incident and poses no known threat to the public. Uncertainty reigns in Virginia gun shops after a judge blocked a state ban on buying assault-style weapons set to begin July 1st. Gun shop employee Brad Hughes tells CBS 6 in Richmond, it's a wait-and-see situation.
1: Whenever this does take effect and then moves forward, then we'll be able to accommodate whatever steps necessary to make sure that, again, all of our customers are taken care of.
25: The injunction blocking the ban on assault-style weapons sales

0: That daytime work will continue through July 30th.
1: Meanwhile, in Shenandoah County, Bear says flaggers will be controlling traffic on Route 263 Orkney Grade for paving operations between Route 72 Kelly Road and Route 11 Main Street Mount Jackson. The project is scheduled to continue through August 1st. Milling and paving work begins tonight on University Boulevard in Harrisonburg. Officials say the project will take place near Reservoir Street and will require lane closures and flagging operations to guide traffic through the intersection of University and Reservoir. Paving is scheduled to take place from 7 p.m. to 5 a.m. each night today through July 6th. Harrisonburg Public Works urges drivers in the area to travel cautiously around the work zone. For WSVA News, I'm Carolyn Unger.
2: 3:10 at News Talk 92.1 and 550 WSVA. You're listening to Late Afternoons. I'm Mario Retrosi. Carolyn Unger in the WSVA newsroom. Did you see Supergirl?
1: I did.
2: On Friday night?
1: Yeah.
2: Was it good?
1: You know, I wanted it to be better. You know, I was a little disappointed
2: it.
1: I think the actress who played her did an incredible job, but it just something with the writing was just off for me. And I liked Jason Momoa. I liked his character. I just have a problem, and this is in other movies, with annoying child syndrome.
2: Like, I got you.
1: When there is an annoying child, and the thing is, like, I want to be, you know, kind, because the person playing the child is an actual child in real life.
2: Okay.
1: But I don't know if it was the writing or the acting or a combination of
2: both. So
1: you're
2: talking about the child in the movie, not the child in the theater.
1: In the movie.
2: Okay.
1: In the movie.
2: Okay.
1: Because there's a child in the movie, and it's like one of those things where it's like a child needs something and goes through something, and the main character helps her out. But sometimes that can be kind of annoying, especially if the kid is annoying.
2: All right. So how many popcorn boxes do you give it out of four?
1: Out of four? Maybe like two.
2: Two?
1: Yeah.
2: Two out of four popcorn boxes, and for a movie that you really didn't care for.
1: I think I wanted it to be better. I think just something was off with the writing. I don't know if it was the directing, because the director who did this also did like I, Tonya.
2: Okay.
1: And that was really great, but I don't know. Just something was off with this, but I'm excited to see the actress who played Supergirl, Millie Alcock. I'm excited to see her in the next Superman movie.
2: Oh, okay. Because Supergirl goes to a Superman movie.
1: Yeah, she'll be in the next Superman movie.
2: I got
1: movie.
2: You on that. Well,
1: but I think overall she deserved a better movie.
2: Okay.
1: I think that's my review.
2: Hopefully the company was better than the movie.
1: No, we had a good time. It was just there were some moments where my group, we collectively were kind of like, ooh, that was a choice that they made.
2: What'd you eat in the theater?
1: I had the nerd gummy clusters.
2: Okay.
1: But my friend got like popcorn.
2: There you go. That's what we're talking about right there.
1: Shared it with us.
2: That's it.
1: Yeah. So that was really good. And but you know, I had a good time. I just wish it was better.
2: Okay.
1: You know?
2: So two popcorn boxes for Supergirl.
1: Because the young child, she goes through this trauma, right?
2: Okay.
1: And she's like, she also has a British accent. I want revenge. And my friend was saying it was kind of almost like in The Princess Bride, where it's like, my name is Inigo Montoya. But the difference is, and I don't want to be mean, it made sense in The Princess Bride. The whole like speech is like, my name is Inigo Montoya.
2: I got
1: that made sense in The Princess Bride, and it kind of fit that. In Supergirl, I was just like, oh my gosh, stop talking.
2: I got you. All right. So I'm sorry that the movie did not meet up to your expectations.
1: I know.
2: But as long as you had a good time.
1: Yeah.
2: All right. Did you drive over the weekend by chance?
1: I did a little bit.
2: You did drive over the weekend.
1: A little bit.
2: Well, that begs the question. The top 10 deadliest days of the year to drive.
1: Ooh.
2: What do you think are the top 10 deadliest days or dates?
1: Dates. I'm going to go, since it's coming up, July 4th.
2: That would be, ladies and gentlemen, and this really shocked me. I mean, I thought it would be high.
1: Yeah.
2: I didn't think it'd be that high. It is number one.
1: Whoa.
2: Number one, July 4th.
1: Crazy.
2: The deadliest day of the year to drive.
1: I mean, I could see it, but number one?
2: Yeah, I didn't think it'd be number one.
1: I mean, top five, probably.
2: Okay, so anyway, so avoid Saturday.
1: New Year's Eve or New Year's Day.
2: Like,

0: Okay, New Year's Day.
1: New Year's Day.
0: Number 7.
1: I guess, like, technically New Year's Day if it's, like, midnight.
0: Right, after midnight. You know. Very good. Good call on that.
1: So January 1st.
0: January 1st. Number 7.
1: Okay.
0: All right. Now, if you said July 4th, just think the July 4th is a Saturday.
1: Yeah.
0: Sunday is going to be when everybody comes back.
1: Yeah, so July 5th.
0: That would be number 9, boys and girls. Number 9, July 5th. So you got, you're off. You're 3 for 3, 1, 7, and 9.
1: I'm going to say either December 24th, December 25th.
0: Good call, but they're not on the list. But okay. And to be honest with you, as somebody who has driven on Christmas Day, roads are quiet.
1: Oh, 26th, maybe.
0: Not that, like, either. No Christmas.
1: Okay. Black Friday?
0: No Thanksgiving either. Most of these are now just random.
1: Oh.
0: These are just they're one holiday.
1: One holiday.
0: One holiday. And it wouldn't be the one I thought.
1: Oh.
0: Because the first thing I would think of, if you tell me one holiday, is going to be St. Patrick's Day, but it's not on that list.
1: Oh,
0: so,
1: okay.
0: But it is one holiday left.
1: Okay. Because I'm also trying to think, like, maybe 3-day weekend, but no. Is it not?
0: No. Because okay. It's a holiday that's on a different day.
1: Oh.
0: The date remains, no matter what the date is. It's the day, it remains on the date.
1: Interesting. Okay.
0: Although I'll give you, it's back to back too.
1: It's back to back.
0: Yep. Which means it's on this date and that date, the next day. If you get the day, if you get the holiday right, you'll get the next day right too.
1: Oh, okay. What season is this typically in?
0: Fall.
1: Fall. Oh, Halloween.
0: That's number 8.
1: And the day, and November 1st.
0: That would be number 3.
1: Okay. I don't know why I didn't think Halloween. I think maybe because it feels so far away right now.
0: That correct.
1: It's like, oh, right. I didn't think about that.
0: There you go. So you got you're halfway. One day just passed. One of the deadliest days just passed.
1: Just passed.
0: Yes. Oh, yes.
1: Uh-huh. Today's the 29th.
0: Yes.
1: I'm going to say the 26th, 27th.
0: Previous weekend.
1: Oh, 22nd?
0: Day before. 21st.
1: 21st.
0: Which would be Father's Day and or the first day of summer.
1: Father's Day.
0: But I don't think Father's Day has anything to do with it. I just think it's June 21st.
1: Maybe like the summer solstice.
0: Could be that. Yes.
1: Stuff.
0: You know, weird things happen. All right. That leaves 2, 4, and 10. 2, 4, and 10.
1: Huh. And the rest of these are just random.
0: Just random dates.
1: Okay. I'm going to go my birthday, March 25th.
0: None
1: just
0: of them
1: to be
0: are
1: fun.
0: In March. In fact, they're all later than in the year than they are now.
1: Oh, okay.
0: And there are none in July. You mentioned the two that were in July, 4th and 5th.
1: Hmm.
0: The next one's the following month.
1: So nothing else in like summer or?
0: One. One in summer, actually.
1: Okay.
0: Yeah, one in summer. Next, the following month.
1: Oh, okay. August 12th.
0: Close. August 2nd.
1: Oh.
0: Believe it or not, that's number 2.
1: Oh, wow.
0: Number 2 on the list of deadliest days of the year to drive.
1: You know, maybe like school starting again.
0: August
1: maybe
0: 2nd,
1: like,
0: which by the way would be, what, a Sunday, I think?
1: Maybe.
0: Yes, it is a Sunday. This year it is anyway.
1: Like school starting again, people trying to come back to college
0: could
1: or
0: be.
1: That kind of thing.
0: I don't know why, but it is.
1: I don't know.
0: All right, so we got 3 left. One is the following month, and the last two are the month after that.
1: September 15th?
0: Close!
1: 14th?
0: The other way.
1: 16th.
0: Keep going.
1: 17th.
0: Almost.
1: 18th.
0: September 18th, that's number 5.
1: That's so weird.
0: September 18th is number 5.
1: Huh, okay.
0: And then the last two are the following month.
1: Okay, so in October.
0: Correct.
1: Okay, 12th, October 12th.
0: Oh, very close. Very close.
1: Backward for, okay, 11th.
0: There you go, okay. October 11th, that's 4th.
1: And then is the second one earlier or later?
0: Earlier.
1: Earlier. Okay, October 5th.
0: Earlier than that.
1: Fourth.
0: Earlier than that.
1: Third.
0: Earlier.
1: 1st.
0: October 1st. Ding, ding, ding, ding. There you go.
1: But you have to look up why these dates
0: specifically. That is a good question. But ladies and gentlemen, your top 10 deadliest days of the year to drive. July 4th, August 2nd, November 1st, October 11th, September 18th, June 21st, New Year's Day, Halloween, July 5th. And October 1st. And I think July 5th is going to get a bump this year because it is Sunday, the day after, and everybody's coming home on Sunday.
1: Which is funny because we're actually leaving on vacation on the 5th. So
0: Careful. How about early before the traffic starts to hit?
1: Well, I'll have to see.
0: You going north or south?
1: North. We're going up to Maryland. So
0: That's not too bad.
1: Yeah.
0: Martin, you taking 81 up there? Or I think 522 West.
1: Oh, that's a parent question.
0: Oh, that's a parent question.
1: Yeah,
0: well,
1: yeah. They're the ones. It's near. I will say it's close to state lines of Virginia and Maryland, so it's kind of that area. So
0: Then it must be west then, because if you go up 81, you hit west. It's Virginia, West Virginia, then Maryland.
1: Mm-hmm.
0: So you must be going 522 West.
1: Yeah, probably
0: Western Maryland. Which, you know what? You better be careful. Mm-hmm. They may be calling for snow. Garrett County, Maryland. I think 10 months out of the year, if it isn't snowing, they're calling for snow.
1: Yeah, I'll have to see exactly where it is. Let you know. But
0: very good. So not bad. So just avoid those 10 days, and especially on Sunday.
1: Oh, well, that's unavoidable.
0: Unavoidable. Be careful.
1: I trust my parents.
0: There you go. As long as you're in the back seat.
1: Oh,
0: and you got your headphones on.
1: Well, we're driving separately, so I think I'll probably be in the front.
0: Oops.
1: Oh, well.
0: All right. 321 at WSVA. Carolyn Unger in the WSVA newsroom had a nice chitty chat with the folks at Adagio House. We're going to hear that conversation in the next half hour. Up next, we'll check traffic and weather as late afternoons gets underway for a Monday.
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7: 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Numerous tools were stolen from inside the vehicle, most of which were Milwaukee brand items. 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
3: 325 at WSVA. It is 83 degrees. Lo and behold, we've hit our projected high. Let's check traffic and weather.
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3: Roads up and down the valley are looking good. No incidents, no accidents, no backups, no delays. Roads from Stanton to Charlottesville and beyond are pretty good, too. Only thing you might run into is a disabled vehicle or two on the side of the road, but nothing out there that should slow you down. However, if you're seeing it and we're not saying it, call the WSVA traffic tip line at 540-214-2500. Give us a call and let us know.
5: WSVA's local AccuWeather for Harrisonburg and the Shenandoah Valley. Mostly cloudy, warm and humid tonight. The low just 68. Quite warm and humid on Tuesday. Mostly sunny. The high 88. Wednesday will be the start of an extended stretch of very hot and humid weather. Mostly sunny. The high 96. Mostly sunny. Extremely hot and humid Thursday. The high of 98. And Friday, still hot and humid with sunshine. Chance for an afternoon thunderstorm. The high 99. I'm AccuWeather meteorologist Jason Caterina on WSVA.
3: It is 83 degrees. Relative humidity 65%. The barometric pressure is rising now 30.35. And a gentle breeze out of the east at 1 to 2 miles an hour under partly cloudy skies. It's 3:26 at WSVA. Let's see what's happening on Wall Street.
6: I'm Dan Loney with Your Money Now. Comcast has announced plans to separate its media and technology businesses into two separate publicly traded companies. The separation will occur via spinoff of NBC Universal and Sky into the media portion of the deal. The technology side will remain under the Comcast banner. Co-CEO Brian Roberts will be involved in the leadership of both companies. Markets are higher across the board. The Dow Industrial Average is up more than 300 points. The NASDAQ is up right around 500 points. Oil prices are higher, with West Texas crude up 2.5% today at $70.85 a barrel. The close on Friday, by the way, was below $70 for the first time since late February. And shares of Alphabet are up about 4.5% today as it begins trading on the Dow Jones Industrial Average for the first time. Alphabet is replacing Verizon on the 30-member Blue Chip Index. Once again, Wall Street stocks higher across the board. That's Your Money Now.
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3: 3:29 at WSVA. It is 83 degrees. In just a moment, we'll get an ABC News update. Then we go to the WSVA newsroom where Carolyn's following these stories for you.
15: Rockingham County man was arrested last week after allegedly attempting to cash several stolen checks. Dangerous heat is moving into Virginia this week as temperatures climb toward triple digits. And average gasoline prices in Virginia rose 2 cents per gallon over the last week and begin the new work week, averaging $3.68 a gallon. I'll have details on these and other stories following ABC News at the bottom of the hour on WSVA.
3: 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Well, actually, early. It's early mornings and late afternoons. There you go. I love it when I mix my words. 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
16: ABC News, I'm Mike Dubusky. As relief efforts continue in Venezuela, officials there are now updating the death toll from last week's earthquakes to 1,719, among them at least three Americans, a U.S. official tells ABC. This morning, the Supreme Court issued a major ruling that allows the president to hire and fire officials at independent agencies like the FCC, greatly expanding presidential power.
17: They were designed to be independent, protected from presidential interference, but what Chief Justice John Roberts said today in this opinion is that the president does have the power under the Constitution to stick his fingers in there and design those agencies as he wants.
16: ABC's Devin Dwyer and Speaker Mike Johnson has now sent that bipartisan housing bill to the president's desk, according to a source familiar. This kicks off the 10-day clock for Trump to sign or veto the bill. Otherwise, it becomes law without his signature. This is ABC News.
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3: Roads continue to look good. They're free and clear up and down the valley. No incidents, no accidents, no backups. No delays to tell you about. However, if you're seeing it, and by God, we're not saying it, call the WSVA traffic tip line. It is 540-214-2500. Give us a call and let us know.
5: WSVA's local AccuWeather for Harrisonburg and the Shenandoah Valley. It'll be partly sunny and humid with a shower in spots this afternoon. A high of 83. Mostly cloudy, humid tonight. The low just 68. Quite warm and humid with mostly sunny skies Tuesday. The high of 88. Then mostly sunny, hot and humid Wednesday. The high jumping up to 96. Mostly sunny, extremely hot and humid Thursday. The high 98. I'm AccuWeather meteorologist Jason Caterina on WSVA.
3: New high, 84 degrees. We have surpassed our projected high of 83. 65% is the relative humidity. The barometric pressure now steady at 30.35. Winds are out of the south at 2 to 3 miles an hour under partly sunny skies. It is kind of the calm before the storm because it is going to be warm. Somebody's going to turn on the furnace later on this week. 3:33 at WSVA. 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
15: For News Talk 92.1 and 550 WSVA, I'm Carolyn Unger. A Rockingham County man was arrested last week after allegedly attempting to cash several stolen checks. WSVA's Lyndon Kaiser has this report.
18: According to the Augusta County Sheriff's Office, William Austin Faber of Mount Crawford was arrested June 24th during a traffic stop conducted at the intersection of China Clay Road and Howardsville Turnpike in Stewart's Draft. Harrisonburg police spokesperson Juliana McGrath-Myers says back in April, the 31-year-old Faber allegedly stole checks from his former girlfriend, signed them with her signature, and attempted to cash checks at a local business using a fake name. Faber was charged with 16 felony counts, including grand larceny, forgery, uttering, and identity theft. For WSVA News, I'm Lyndon Kaiser.
15: Thank you, Lyndon. U.S. Department of Agriculture Secretary Brooke Rollins has officially issued a secretarial disaster declaration for 43 primary natural disaster counties in the Commonwealth, including all of the counties in the WSVA listening area. The designation follows a formal request submitted by Governor Abigail Spanberger a month ago to respond to the catastrophic damage sustained by Virginia's agriculture and forestry industries. The secretarial disaster declaration makes farm operators eligible to be considered for FSA emergency loan assistance, credit extensions, and potential future relief programs. In addition to the 43 primary counties, another 61 localities in the contiguous area have also been designated a secretarial disaster, and that includes Stanton, Waynesboro, and Harrisonburg. Dangerous heat is moving into Virginia this week as temperatures climb toward triple digits. Doctors and veterinarians are warning people to take precautions for themselves and their pets as temperatures are expected to top 100 degrees. UVA Health Professor of Emergency Medicine Dr. William Brady says people should limit time in the sun, wear fewer layers and loose clothing, stay hydrated, and recognize when they are too hot.
19: Being aware of how dangerous it can be in certain settings is probably the first most important step in protecting yourself, protecting your friends, your loved ones, protecting your pets, you know, just doing the right thing and staying out of trouble with the heat.
15: Monticello Animal Hospital veterinarian Dr. John Anderson advises dog owners to make sure pavement is not too hot and to take short walks in the morning or evening hours to prevent heat illnesses. Average gasoline prices in Virginia rose 2 cents per gallon over the last week and begin the new work week, averaging $3.68 a gallon. That's according to Gas Buddy's survey of nearly 4,100 stations across the Commonwealth. Prices in Virginia are 52 cents per gallon lower than a month ago and stand 55 cents per gallon higher than this time last year. According to Gas Buddy price reports, the cheapest station in the valley was priced at $3.17 a gallon in the Elkton area. Meanwhile, the national average price of diesel decreased by 11 cents in the last week and stands at $4.88 per gallon. Everybody knows what they have to brush. They have to brush their teeth, but what about their tongues? With June being National Oral Health Month, dental expert Dr. Sasha Ross explains what tongue brushing can do.
20: Tongue brushing can help reduce the amount of bacteria in your mouth and the coating on your tongue, both of which can cause bad breath, otherwise known as halitosis.
15: She says tongue brushing is not absolutely necessary, but it can help if it leaves the mouth feeling fresher. It can be done with a regular toothbrush or a tongue scraper. For WSVA News, I'm Carolyn Unger.
3: Do you brush your tongue when you brush your teeth?
15: I don't really think about it, to be honest. I got a vibrating toothbrush now, and I feel like that would be really weird on the tongue, you know? It already feels weird. I feel like it would be weird on the tongue, too.
3: Every once in a while, I'll throw in the tip and maybe the midway point. I can't go past the midway point.
15: No, gag. Yeah, exactly.
3: When you touch your uvula.
15: Yeah. Ugh.
3: So there you go. Every once in a while. It's a weird feeling, though.
15: Yeah, yeah.
3: But sometimes you have to do it.
15: Yep.
3: And then sometimes you don't.
15: Sometimes you don't, and that's okay.
3: All right. What is this, Oral Health Month?
15: Yeah.
3: At least for today and tomorrow. You got 2 days left.
15: Sure, yeah.
3: So make sure you take care of that, because I'll tell you one thing, teeth ain't cheap.
15: Did I have my dentist appointment this past month? I'm trying to remember all the
3: Oral Health
15: I've had.
3: That's always a good reminder.
15: Have I? I'll have to check my calendar if I did. I know I had it recently.
3: There you go.
15: But I don't know if it was this past month.
3: All right. Well, good luck with that.
15: Thank you.
3: 3:37 at WSVA. She's Carolyn Unger in the WSVA newsroom. When we come back, we will hear Isha's Almanac.
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23: My name's Carl Weisecker, and I'm a mentor, a big brother with Big Brothers Big Sisters of Harrisonburg, Rockingham County. I've been a big brother three different times over the last 15 years. People ask me how much time it takes or why I became a big. It's really just a few hours a month. We always have a great time together, and I don't see it as something I have to do. It's something I get to do. And it isn't about time. It's about showing up. One kid, one consistent adult. I didn't choose to become a big brother because I had all the answers. I became a big brother because I saw the need and wanted to help. I've remained a big brother because the connections I've made and the experiences I've had go beyond what I can describe with words. To a kid who could benefit from some extra one-on-one time, new experiences, or someone to talk to, a few hours a month can really make a difference. Many local boys have been waiting over a year for a big brother. Will you join me? You can learn more about becoming a big at the local Big Brothers Big Sisters website, beabig.info.
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3: Roads to remain looking good, free and clear. No incidents, no accidents, no backups, no delays to tell you about. The only issue you might run into is a disabled vehicle or two on the side of the road. But again, nothing out there that should slow you down. However, if you're saying it and we're not saying it, call the WSVA traffic tip line. 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
5: WSVA's local AccuWeather for Harrisonburg and the Shenandoah Valley. Mostly cloudy, warm and humid tonight. The low just 68. Quite warm and humid on Tuesday. Mostly sunny. The high 88. Wednesday will be the start of an extended stretch of very hot and humid weather. Mostly sunny. The high 96. Mostly sunny, extremely hot and humid Thursday at the high of 98. And Friday, still hot and humid with sunshine. Chance for an afternoon thunderstorm, the high 99. I'm AccuWeather meteorologist Jason Caterina on WSVA.
3: It is 82 degrees, relative humidity at 68%. The barometric pressure rising at 30.35. Little wind out of the north at 2 to 3 miles an hour under partly sunny skies. 3:43 at News Talk 92.1 and 550 WSVA. We're pleased to be joined by the folks from Adagio House in Harrisonburg and Rockingham County. Pamela

0: Adams is the assistant director. How are you?
1: I'm great. Thank you very much.
0: Also in studio is the development coordinator, Bill Howard. How are you?
2: I'm great, Mario. How are you doing?
0: All right. Adagio House. I pass by it every day. And there was a time when I wonder what Adagio House is. And I'm sure there are folks out there that are not familiar with Adagio House. So who wants to be first up and telling the fine folks of the Valley, what is Adagio House all about?
1: Sure. So I'll take that. We were started in 2018 with the intent of providing services to caregivers. So caregivers of people with disabilities. And we provide services for caregivers and their loved ones with disabilities. So we have mental health counseling, we have respite care, we have a new day program that serves people with intellectual disabilities. And we try to provide wraparound services for all the things that caregivers would need.
0: When you say provide services, let's talk about those services. Is it for the caregivers to help others, or is it the ones that actually need the help?
1: It's both. So we very quickly realized when we started that you can't provide services to caregivers unless you can help their loved ones that also just come with them for everything. So for mental health counseling, we have respite during that. You know, during when a caregiver would normally have those services, we have respite care that helps out. We have day program that provides a break for a caregiver just to be able to go to a doctor's appointment, to be able to have a part-time job, which is something that is hard to do as a caregiver. And so we provide services to both sides, and we try to give both sides just a time to have them to be themselves and to do something that interests them and to have activities that work for both sides of that equation.
0: Pamela Adams, assistant director for Adagio House, is here. And with my folks being elderly, we have dealt with caregivers for the last, you know, several months now. And so I know firsthand how important caregivers are and the services they provide and the help they provide, especially not just for the elderly, but folks that have disabilities.
1: Right. Yes, it's a full-time job. And, you know, as I said, you can't even have a part-time job outside of your home. If you have a loved one with an intellectual disability, they have school services until the time when they're 22, but then they age out of those services, and there's very little after that point that works for a lot of people. And so we're trying to fill that gap for people of when they get done with school, like, what do they do? Where do they go? I always like kind of compare it to being retired when you're 22, because you finish what there is for you officially, and then you're like, what do I do? And you're 22 years old. And so we try to provide a fun atmosphere. We go into the community. We go to the library. We go to parks. We go to the splash pad during the summer. And we try to provide socialization. Like, we just have people hang out in our facility, and we have great caregivers ourselves who work for us that, you know, are there to provide care for these individuals. So we just try to provide something after the school years that is helpful for the caregiver and the person that needs the care.
0: Pamela Adams, assistant director for Adagio House. Bill Howard is here as well. He is the development coordinator for Adagio House. So what does the development coordinator entail? Talk a little bit about your duties and what you do at Adagio House.
2: Yeah, well, it's a great job for me. It's because a lot of what I get to do are the fun event side of things. So not only do I help plan and coordinate the fundraising events like our annual Great Valley Baking Challenge coming up on August 23rd, I also get to handle all of the volunteers and kind of find opportunities to help, have volunteers help us as well as come out and learn about our services and help, do a little bit of community outreach as well. So it's a wonderful, a lot of relationship building and getting to know people, which I love.
0: Talk about those needing services. If folks want to find out more about services, what can they do?
2: The best place, of course, is always our website, adagiohouse.org. And they can, of course, contact us through the website. You can also learn all about the different programs and services that we offer. And then also under our events tab, you can find out all about the events we have coming up. And as we get the events working, we always need those volunteers. So you can always contact us through our contact portal there on the website, and they will shoot you over to my desk, and I will be that friendly face getting back in touch with you.
0: And that's Adagio, A-D-A-G-I-O, correct?
2: That is correct.
0: So if you need more information on Adagio House, you can do that. Located on Mount Clinton Pike, Bill Howard. Talk about needing volunteers. We all need volunteers. If somebody wants to volunteer, what do you expect them to do, or what do you need help doing?
2: Yeah, absolutely. You know, things like our events are always something that we need help with. So obviously, if you want to come and help staff an event or help us set up for something like that, that's super helpful. We do cleanup days and like yard working days around our facility there on Mount Clinton Pike. So there are some always need for volunteers for things like that, trail cleanups, those kind of more physical things if you're looking to get out and get your hands dirty a little bit. And then we always need clinical style volunteers. So we need volunteers for day program, respite care, and things like that. So that is, you know, we can kind of meet volunteers at different levels. So, you know, if there's a nursing student out there that needs some volunteer time, we'll take that nursing student. But if you're just someone that likes to get their hands dirty in the garden, we'll take that volunteer time as well.
0: Bill Howard, development coordinator for Adagio House. When you say you need volunteers, how many hours a week are we looking at?
2: Super flexible. So any, we'll meet you where you're at if you've got some time to give. So, you know, if it's some of the volunteer opportunities are event specific, but for respite care and things like that, we're always needing some help. So, contact us and we can probably work around your schedule.
0: Talking with the folks at Adagio House, you briefly touched on it, Bill, about the big baking challenge coming up next month. We'll get more on that in a moment, but Pamela Adams, assistant director, is here as well. How are you guys funded? Obviously, you got your big fundraiser coming up next month. Where else does the funding come from for Adagio House?
1: We have several different funding sources. So we obviously do fee for service. So we, you know, commercial insurance, but we also accept Medicaid and Medicare. So a large, like all of our day program revenue comes from Medicaid services. We accept donations. We apply for grants that we have gotten in the past from the County of Rockingham and the City of Harrisonburg. So we have grant funding. We try to explore every opportunity we can for funding. But yeah, a big portion, the largest portion, is fee for service. And then we rely on community donations to help us with Compassion Fund. That's one of our big things that we offer for mental health counseling. If you can't afford mental health counseling, or you have a huge deductible where you would have to, you know, pay for most of that out of pocket, we ask the community to help with a Compassion Fund to give those services to people at an affordable rate so people pay what they can. And that's one of our largest donation opportunities that we have right now.
0: And one of those big fundraisers next month, the Great Valley Baking Challenge. Let's talk about this.
1: Yeah, so it's really fun. We've done it. This is our fourth year running, and we've had people from the community. We had our board last year that participated as our baking groups, and so people just come with their recipes, and they, you know, fix about, 200 to 250 servings of that recipe, and everybody that comes gets to try some of that, and then we have a professional judges that then judge those and give away a prize at the end of the day. So it's really fun. We have it at great locations that, you know, are beautiful. And you get to learn more about Adagio House while also getting to have some really tasty treats. So.
0: When is this event?
2: It's August 23rd, and it's going to be held at the Loft at Liberty Street downtown in the Mercantile Building here in Harrisonburg.
0: All right. And if they want more information on that, what can they do?
2: Oh, of course, head over to the website and check out our events tab. You'll find ways to purchase tickets, a lot of information about the program this year, which is the Kids Snackdown. So it's all bakers aged 8 to 18. And so it's going to be a lot of fun. You can learn all sorts of stuff there on that events tab.
0: Is it open to anyone? Can anyone participate in this and try to win this Great Valley Baking Challenge?
2: We have already gotten some teams in, but, you know, I bet we'd probably sneak a team in there. So if you do want to try to participate as a baker, just give us a message there over on the website. And then, of course, tickets are on sale now. So if you want to just come and be in the audience and get to taste some of those tasty treats, that's a huge part of the fun. I started last year right around the time of the baking challenge, so it was really great to that part was my favorite part, I must say, trying all the delectable delights.
0: Very good. Anything else that either one of you want to add or anything I should have asked or anything you want the folks to know?
1: No, just we appreciate the support of the community. We've had, you know, for a nonprofit to be around since 2018, it's, you know, it's hard to start a nonprofit and hard to keep it going. So we just appreciate the community support and everyone that comes out every year to the Great Valley Baking Challenge. We have a lot of fun with it, and we've really enjoyed getting to know a lot of the people in the community.
0: Pamela Adams, Assistant Director, Bill Howard, Development Coordinator for Adagio House. Thank you very much for the time and the information.
1: Thank you.
2: Thank you.
0: And if you missed a portion of that interview, if you want to hear it again, it's up on our website, rocktownnow.com. Just click on the podcast. You can hear all the interviews from early mornings and late afternoons. It is 3:55 at WSVA, 83 degrees. We hit a high of 84 a little while ago. It is 83 right now. Let's see what's happening on Wall Street. Here's Your Money Now.
3: I'm Dan Loney with Your Money Now. Eli Lilly and Regeneron are two of the first companies to be part of a new FDA program designed to speed up reviews of new manufacturing facilities. The pre-check program, as it'll be known, is designed to do the review while construction is underway so the FDA can catch and correct any errors. These facilities must be capable of making drugs to fill a market need or improve access to therapies. The Supreme Court ruled whether the president has the right to fire someone from an independent federal agency which carries out functions under the executive branch of government, and the 6-3 vote was in favor of being able to do so, and a big win for presidential powers. In this case, the for-cause element is not the only standard for firing. Wall Street is higher heading to the closing bell, and the Dow Industrials looking like a record close is in order. The Dow up more than 300 points above 52,000. The NASDAQ has gained more than 500 points. That's Your Money Now.
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0: 3:58 at WSVA. It is 84 degrees. We've matched our high for today. In just a moment, we'll get an ABC News update. Then we go to the WSVA newsroom, where Carolyn is following these stories for you.
11: Buckingham County authorities report that three men involved in a shooting earlier this month in the Grottoes area have been arrested. The Waynesboro Police Department has released the name of the victim who died over the weekend. And uncertainty reigns in Virginia gun shops after a judge blocked a state ban on buying assault-style weapons set to begin July 1st. I'll have details on these and other stories following ABC News at the top of the hour on WSVA.
0: And then stay tuned, hour number two for Late Afternoons, taking us to an ABC News update. Here's Making of America on News Talk 92.1 and 550 WSVA. Look at that, a new high up to 85 degrees, going down to a low of 68.
12: Get ready to write down a phone number, but first, this is The Making of America. I'm Michael Emerson. History knows him as our nation's 16th president and the first Republican to ever become president. He ended slavery in America and stood on hallowed ground at a place called Gettysburg and gave a speech which still resonates around the world. But Abraham Lincoln may have one more honor of which you may not be aware, a wrestling champion. Strong as an ox and standing 6'4", in 1835 and continuing for 12 years, he competed in 300 catch-as-catch-can wrestling matches, winning 299 of them, earning him a place of honor in the National Wrestling Hall of Fame located in Stillwell, Oklahoma. The next time you travel, if you want to save huge money, call 800-654-0759. 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
15: From ABC News, Mike Dubusky. President Trump weighing in on this morning's latest decisions from the Supreme Court, among those a major expansion of presidential powers, with the court finding presidents can hire and fire officials at independent agencies like the FAA and the FTC.
16: I don't think so. It gives me the right, and not me, it gives a president the right to do what the president should have the right to do. And it's very interesting. It's a big ruling. It's been going on for almost 100 years.
15: The Supreme Court also handed a defeat to the president, upholding a Mississippi law that gives people a grace period to have their mail-in votes counted. More from ABC's Devin Dwyer.
17: This was a decision based largely on federal law, where Justice Barrett saying that federal law says nothing about late arriving ballots or the counting thereof. Therefore, states have the ability to set their own policies, and that means those policies now basically will stay in place both for the midterms and likely beyond.
15: The housing bill, which passed through the House and the Senate with bipartisan support, is now on its way to the president's desk. It's unclear whether the president will sign the measure, though. He's got 10 days to either sign it or veto it. Otherwise, the bill becomes law without his signature. We now have a trial date for the federal case against Luigi Mangione. January 5th is when jury selection is now slated to begin. ABC News legal contributor Brian Buckmeyer says it'll come after the state case against the accused UnitedHealthcare CEO killer goes to trial in September.
18: We saw in the state case as well that they brought up the issue of a psychiatric defense. That's going to play a big part in this, even though the fact they pulled it away in the state case, because I think it's going to impact the potential jurors who are going to look at this case. And I think that's what comes down to being the biggest part of this case. Who's going to sit in that jury box to decide the fate of Luigi Mangione?
15: And officials in Venezuela have raised the death toll from last week's earthquakes. It now tops 1,700, more than 600 aftershocks. Shocks have rocked the country as well. 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
15: The FAA's stack of reports involving drones around commercial aircrafts got a little bigger this morning, but this time, says ABC's Jim Ryan, it wasn't a near miss, but an actual hit.
19: JetBlue Flight 948 from Las Vegas was near the end of a five-hour trip and about 12 miles away from landing at New York's Kennedy Airport when the crew radioed the tower.
20: We collided with a drone back there in the turn.
21: You said you collided?
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19: 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The Airbus A321 landed without incident. Flying a drone above 400 feet without a waiver can bring a heavy fine or jail time. Flight 948 was at 3,000 feet. Jim Ryan, ABC News.
15: It's set to be a scorcher for much in the next few days in the eastern half of the country.
20: Heat alerts have been issued for more than 100 million Americans from Kansas to Massachusetts. But as the U.S. heats up, Western Europe is cooling down after a week of record-breaking heat. Officials in France saying at least 1,000 deaths were reported during one of the worst heat waves on record. Lionel Moise, ABC News, New York.
15: Meanwhile, across nine western states, there are 37 large wildfires burning. The worst of it is concentrated in Utah, where the Cottonwood Fire has churned through nearly 95,000 acres so far. That fire is 0% contained. Over the weekend, three firefighters were killed while battling a blaze in Colorado. I'm Mike Dubusky, ABC News.
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0: Well, if you're just getting off in the 4 o'clock hour, you'll be happy to know that the roads are free and clear. Up and down the valley, no incidents nor accidents to report. Smooth sailing from Winchester to Lexington. Keep in mind there are some pockets of 60-mile-an-hour construction zones from Winchester to Lexington. And it's a smooth ride from Stanton to Charlottesville and beyond and all roads in between. If you're seeing it and we're not saying it, call the WSVA traffic tip line. It is 540-214-2500. Give us a call and let us know.
23: WSVA's local AccuWeather for Harrisonburg and the Shenandoah Valley. Mostly cloudy, warm and humid tonight. The low just 68. Quite warm and humid on Tuesday. Mostly sunny. The high 88. Wednesday will be the start of an extended stretch of very hot and humid weather. Mostly sunny. The high 96. Mostly sunny. Extremely hot and humid Thursday. The high of 98. And Friday, still hot and humid with sunshine. Chance for an afternoon thunderstorm. The high 99. I'm AccuWeather meteorologist Jason Caterina on WSVA.
0: It is 85 degrees. Relative humidity at 65%. The barometric pressure is steady at 30.35. Little wind out of the east at 3 to 4 miles an hour under partly sunny skies. 407 at WSVA. 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Welcome to hour number two. Taking us to the WSVA newsroom with local, state, and area news, it is Carolyn Unger.
11: For News Talk 92.1 and 550 WSBA, I'm Carolyn Unger. Rockingham County authorities report that three men involved in a shooting earlier this month in the Grottoes area have been arrested. Sheriff Brian Hutchison reports that 49-year-old Kenneth Robertson of Stanton was apprehended by U.S. Marshals and Stanton Police. 30-year-old Michael Boserman of Waynesboro was taken into custody by Virginia State Police, and 26-year-old Kaven Robertson of Stanton was arrested by U.S. Marshals in Augusta County. All three men face multiple charges, including malicious wounding by mob, and all are being held without bond at Middle River Regional Jail. The arrests stem from a shooting incident on Sunday night, June 21st, on Dogwood Avenue. A Charlottesville man was shot and taken to the hospital with non-life-threatening injuries. The Waynesboro Police Department has released the name of the victim who died over the weekend. Captain Benjamin Lemons reports that 31-year-old Benjamin Daly was found dead inside the home in the 600 block of Ivanhoe Avenue. Lemons added that his injuries were consistent with blunt force trauma. The incident is being investigated as a homicide and remains active and ongoing. Anyone with information related to this investigation is asked to contact Waynesboro Police Department. This appears to be an isolated incident and poses no known threat to the public. Uncertainty reigns in Virginia gun shops after a judge blocked a state ban on buying assault-style weapons set to begin July 1st. Gun shop employee Brad Hughes tells CBS 6 in Richmond it's a wait-and-see situation.
24: Whenever this does
1: take effect and it moves forward, then we'll be able to accommodate whatever steps necessary to make sure that, again, all of our customers are taken care of.
11: The injunction blocking the ban on assault-style weapon sales lasts until December 31st or until the release of a final order. However, some stores will stop selling assault-style weapons on Wednesday. Paving operations may cause delays in both the

0: zone. For News Talk 92.1 and 550 WSVA, I'm Carolyn Unger.
1: 410 at WSVA, you're listening to Late Afternoons. I'm Mario Retrosi, Carolyn Unger in the WSVA newsroom. I am ravenous, by the way.
0: Me too. I'm so hungry.
1: All I got's an apple left in the old lunchbox, and so that's got to carry me over for a few hours.
0: Yeah. I have like a fruit cup in mine, but I don't want it.
1: But you know what happens when you're hungry? You'll eat anything.
0: Yeah. I don't know.
1: Or you have to go starving.
0: Yeah.
1: That's what I tell the kids. Yeah, that's what you tell kids. You know what? Eat that.
0: Yeah.
1: I'm hungry. Well, eat that. Well, I don't want it. Well, then you can starve. Yeah, that's it.
0: Yeah.
1: What is today, by the way? June 29th. June 29th. Ooh. Today is National Camera Day. What do you think about that?
0: Okay.
1: You know,
0: nice.
1: I guess I owned a camera a long time ago, but now everybody's got a camera because there's a there's a camera on every phone.
0: Yeah.
1: So every phone is now a camera.
0: My sister is a photography major, so she knows how to, you know, handle like a real camera.
1: Like a Canon. You know? Does she have a favorite? A Canon, a Minolta? What does she like?
0: I can't remember what she has. She does use she's learned how to use a digital and also a film camera. She usually goes for the digital because, you know, it's easier to edit that way.
1: Right.
0: And, you know, because then you have to, you know.
1: Does she have a 35 millimeter camera?
0: I don't know. Oh. There's a reason she's the photography major and I'm not.
1: And she's still in school, right?
0: She is, yeah.
1: So when she gets this photography degree or what have you, then what does she want to do? She want to go work for National Geographic and go out in the jungle and take pictures of lions and tigers and bears? Oh, my.
0: I don't know. I mean, she has kind of dabbled in, she's dabbled in sports photography.
1: Ooh, that's
0: pretty good. You know, has taken pictures around campus. And
1: if you could be a sports photographer, man, you got the best seats in the house. You're right there on the field. You can actually feel the sweat.
0: And I've been a model for her before. I'm the original model. She does a good job with those, but I'm biased. But
1: did you feel like a model? And what did you? What were you wearing at the time?
0: I've done skirts, dresses, bathing suits. So many photo shoots with her. So many. But
1: so have you ever thought about doing that for a living?
0: Be a model?
1: Yeah, practice a walk down a runway.
0: Well, you know, I think it would be difficult because she's the only photographer I ever trust. I think she's the only one. Well, there was one.
1: Would you feel comfortable with another photographer?
0: I mean, I only really do it with her because we have fun together.
1: I got you.
0: And, you know, we had a photographer, you know, do the both of us. But me as an individual, she's been the only one.
1: Does she want to do paparazzi? Does she want to, like, follow stars and celebrities and all that?
0: No, that's not her thing.
1: Oh, okay.
0: Yeah, because she respects people's privacy.
1: I'm digging that sports thing, you know.
0: Yeah.
1: Right there being on the sidelines or
0: nature,
1: right there courtside.
0: She's good at nature, too.
1: Yeah,
0: so
1: she can go to the jungle.
0: You said National Geographic.
1: There you go.
0: I could see that, too.
1: All right. Well, it is National Camera Day.
0: Mm-hmm.
1: The closest thing I have is my phone. And it really does. I mean, I can take good pictures. I mean, I know how to, you know, focus and all that and head and shoulders and all that stuff.
0: Mm-hmm.
1: Anyway, it's a National Waffle Iron Day.
0: Oh.
1: I like waffle irons, especially the ones in the hotel. You know, you have the circular, the Belgian waffles there, and you turn it over and the green light comes on. You turn it back. Boom.
0: Exactly.
1: I love those.
0: Yeah, me too.
1: All right. It is also, what is it else today? Anything good? Yeah, that's pretty much it for the most part. Today's a stinky kind of day. But you know what? I got a question.
0: What?
1: You don't seem like the money hungry type, do you?
0: I mean, I don't mind it, but
1: that's true,
0: you know, I won't go out of my way to get, like, stay in dangerous situations.
1: Okay.
0: You know?
1: Well, all right. Well, let me ask you this.
0: Mm-hmm.
1: Would you take $500 million, but you would be officially blind?
0: Oh.
1: For half a billion simoleons.
0: Ooh.
1: 500 million, you're officially blind. Of course, define officially blind? Because you could be officially blind and kind of see, can't you? Just not well.
0: That's my thing. I'm like, is it pitch black?
1: If it's like, you know, cover your eyes and it's pitch black.
0: Or is it like,
1: or is it
0: blurry,
1: like blurry? Or you could still see something.
0: See, that would be my catch. I'd be like, okay, so what do you mean by that?
1: Officially blind. Oh, you know what? Let's look that up. I guess I should have looked it up before. What does officially blind mean?
0: Yeah.
1: All right. Not officially blind. Officially blind.
0: Or legally blind.
1: That's it. By the way, I did watch that movie.
0: Legally Blonde?
1: Yes.
0: Yeah. That's a good movie.
1: Yeah, but the second one stunk. By the way, I think, you know what? I think I watched the second one.
0: Mm-hmm.

0: the drive-in.
1: Oh, okay. Bing. Well, that's the one with the famous Jennifer Coolidge, like, 4th of July line.
0: That's
1: you
0: it.
1: You look like the 4th of July.
0: Cool. Oh, I guess I should I should type this. What constitutes officially blind?
1: Mm-hmm.
0: What is... Oh, I mean, officially blind.
1: And you said 500 million?
0: 500 simoleons.
1: You know, with that amount of money, I could probably go to a doctor to help me see again.
0: I got you. Okay. Well, you could do that, or maybe a corrective thing.
1: Like reverse, you know. It's like, you're going to take away my blindness.
0: It's basically if you have vision that's 2200 or worse.
1: Oh,
0: meaning
1: okay.
0: That you could be as close as 20 feet and see what a normal person would see at 200 feet.
1: Oh.
0: So technically, yes, you could see.
1: Okay.
0: Because the definition is officially blind.
1: Yeah. Could I get glasses?
0: You know, you can do whatever you want, but you're officially blind. Would you do it for 500 mil?
1: You know, depending.
0: That's a half a bill.
1: Yes.
0: I am leaning that way. If officially blind means I'd have 2200 vision.
1: Yeah.
0: I think I could do that.
1: Yeah.
0: I could make it work. All right. Would you take $5 million, but every drink you take for the rest of your life is warm? No more cold beer, no more cold water, cold milk.
1: No. For 5 million?
0: For 5 million.
1: No.
0: You know, I could pull that off. I would do it.
1: Here's my thing. I would only do it for a certain amount of time, and then
0: rest of your life there, Toots.
1: No.
0: And if you don't do it, you got to give the money back.
1: No.
0: No. You sure?
1: I enjoy cold water.
0: That's the one I can do. Cold water is good, but I've learned to drink room temperature water. Sometimes I should do it more often, but I'm too lazy.
1: Mm-hmm.
0: You know, I'll get the, you know, case of water bottles and, you know, sometimes I'll put them in the fridge.
1: Mm-hmm.
0: Oftentimes I don't.
1: Mm-hmm.
0: So I've learned to just take the water out of the bottle right there, out of the case and start drinking it, room temperature water.
1: Mm-hmm.
0: Now, am I going to drink warm beer? No.
1: Yeah.
0: So I'd have to give that up.
1: Give up beer.
0: But for the most part, I pretty much have.
1: Yeah.
0: I mean, you know, my alcohol consumption is, you know, right into oblivion.
1: Mm-hmm.
0: So I drink coffee a lot.
1: Yeah.
0: And that's warm. Mm-hmm. I don't drink iced coffee. Do you drink iced coffee?
1: I do.
0: You do.
1: That's the thing.
0: You'd have to give it up.
1: No.
0: No more trips to Starbucks with the iced coffee.
1: I'd rather go blind and get the $500 million.
0: Okay. All right.
1: You'll have to take the cold coffee out of my cold, dead hands. That's
0: all right. 500 mil, I have to think about that. 5 million, I think I could.
1: Mm.
0: I could pull that off. Well, last one, 50 million.
1: Mm-hmm.
0: But every time you see a common animal, the animal will attack you.
1: No.
0: So every time you go to the SPCA, like tomorrow, the cats and the dogs are going to attack.
1: I was going to say, I go to the SPCA every week. So you're saying I would get attacked
0: by every
1: animal.
0: Well, not just one.
1: Yeah.
0: Just one animal. Because you see an animal.
1: No, because when I go into the cat room, all the cats are in there. So it's like.
0: Well, they're in cages, though, so they can't get to you.
1: Well, sometimes they're out.
0: Well, the ones that are out would attack you.
1: Yeah.
0: You'd have to beat them away with a broomstick.
1: No, I'm good.
0: You know, I figured you'd be good with the 50. You can live without the 50 mil.
1: I'll take the 500 million and go blind.
0: Okay, I got you on that. If it's 2,200, I think I could pull that off.
1: Yeah.
0: Just like the 5 million. I could drink warm liquids for the rest of my life.
1: No, I'll just do the 500 million. That's, you know.
0: I don't know if I could do warm beer, though. Oof.
1: No.
0: That's tough.
1: Yeah. Well, yeah. I'm just thinking like hot coffee during the summer. No,
0: yes.
1: That's the thing. I'm like, mm-mm.
0: You're not a hot coffee drinker in the summer?
1: Not if, no, not really. I mean, like in the morning when I'm at home, sure, I'll have the hot coffee I make. But once I've been out and about outside, I'm like, no, I need like cold stuff the rest of the day.
0: Okay.
1: So.
0: All right. I got you on that.
1: Yeah.
0: Anyway, there's some things that you would do. What would folks do for money? And I tell you one thing, they would do a lot worse for money. 419 at WSVA. She is Carolyn Unger. I'm Mario Ritrosi. You're listening to Late Afternoons. When we come back, we'll check traffic, weather, and Dave's got sports.
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6: Don't get caught in that traffic jam. 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
0: 421 at WSVA, 84 degrees. 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
0: It is clean and green and not too many cars in between. Up and down the valley, no incidents, no accidents, no backups, no delays to tell you about. But if you're seeing it, and we're not saying it, call the WSVA traffic tip line. The number is 540-214-2500. Certainly give us a call and definitely let us know.
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9: WSVA's local AccuWeather for Harrisonburg and the Shenandoah Valley. Mostly cloudy, warm and humid tonight. The low just 68. Quite warm and humid on Tuesday. Mostly sunny. The high 88. Wednesday will be the start of an extended stretch of very hot and humid weather. Mostly sunny. The high 96. Mostly sunny. Extremely hot and humid Thursday. The high of 98. And Friday, still hot and humid with sunshine. Chance for an afternoon thunderstorm, the high 99. I'm AccuWeather meteorologist Jason Caterina on WSVA.
0: It is 84 degrees, relative humidity at 67%. The barometric pressure steady at 30.35. Little wind out of the east at 1 to 2 miles an hour under partly sunny skies. This block of traffic and weather was brought to you by Landis Heating and Air. For more details on the Lennox Home Comfort System, call 540-434-5988. 88. 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Here's Dave Riggert.
10: Let's take a look at sports. I am Dave Riggert. There are three games in the Rockingham County Baseball League coming up this evening, including Stewart's Draft on the road. They play at Grottos. The Cardinals are 10-4 so far in the season.

0: Then while Stewart's draft is 7-7, that first pitch is set for 7 o'clock tonight out at Shiflett Park. Broadway plays host to Bridgewater tonight. The Reds have won 4 of the last 5 as they sit at 5-8 on the season, getting their guys back, while Broadway is at 500 this year at 6-6, and that first pitch is set for 7 o'clock from Broadway High School. And Clover Hill, the two-time defending champs, are at home tonight. They take on the Massanutten Mountaineers. The Bucks are 12-3 and atop the league right now with that record, while Massanutten's in third place. They're 8-4 so far this season, and that first pitch is set for 7:45 from Buck Bowman Park and the Clover Dome. There are two games in the Valley Baseball League this evening, including the Harrisonburg Turks on the road. Tyler Bocock's team is 10-12 as they play at Culpeper this evening.
1: Culpeper's got a good club. They can swing it. Their pitching numbers have been there. They're going to play hard. They got good coaches, got good players, and they play at a little small park. And, you know, sometimes they pop it up and they get it out of there. So, you know, it is what it is, but you've got to be mindful of that, and that's got to be sort of start of your plan there going in to that game tonight. And I think that's what we're going to try to do.
0: Culpeper's 11-9 so far this season. The Turks and the Cavaliers get underway at 6:30 this evening from Culpeper High School. And also tonight in the Valley Baseball League, Strasburg's at Front Royal. The Express 11-11 so far this year, while the Cardinals are 9-13. That first pitch set for 7 o'clock from Bing Crosby Field. And in the big leagues coming up tonight, the Nationals begin a series in Boston against the Red Sox. Washington is 43-42 this season, while Boston is 36-46, but fresh off a sweep of the Yankees over the weekend. Miles Michaelis is on the hill tonight for the Nats. He's 2-6 with a 5.24 ERA, while Ranger Suarez gets the ball tonight for the Red Sox. He's 3-3 with a 2.83 earned run average. And that first pitch is set for 7:10 this evening from Fenway Park in Boston. And the Orioles begin a series at home against the White Sox tonight as Baltimore is 39-46 after losing 2-3 to the Nationals, while Chicago comes in 43-39. Shane Baz will start tonight for the O's. He is 4-8 with a 4.31 ERA, while the White Sox will send out Sean Burke. He is 5-4 with a 3.71 earned run average. That first pitch is set for 6:35 this evening from Camden Yards. That's a look at sports. I'm Dave Riggert.
2: Thank you, Dave. Another sporting note, World Cup action this afternoon. It was Brazil getting a stoppage time goal to beat Japan 2-1 to advance. So they've had two knockout games between yesterday and today. Both of them decided on late last-minute goals. And so Brazil moves on, and in about 3 minutes, Germany is set to take on Paraguay. When we come back, we'll find out what's happening on Wall Street.
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1: I'm Dan Loney with Your Money Now. Wall Street started the week higher and posted a record close. The Dow was up 306 points at 52,182, first time ever over 52K. NASDAQ picked up 522 points. The S&P 500 gained 86. West Texas crude was up 2.5% at $70.85 a barrel. The Securities and Exchange Commission has fined Bank of America's Merrill Lynch unit $7.5 million for failing to file numerous reports meant to flag money laundering and other suspicious activities. Merrill neither admitted nor denied wrongdoing in accepting the fines. Ford said it has hired or rehired 350 veteran engineers after AI and automated systems failed to deliver the desired quality level. According to Bloomberg, the automaker's chief operating officer, Kumar Galhotra, said they had been getting disappointing results, so it brought back specialists to find failure points before a part reaches the plant floor. That's Your Money Now.
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7: The Supreme Court today, among them, an expansion of presidential power, with the court finding a president can hire and fire officials at independent government agencies like the FTC. And another decision allowing elections officials to count mail-in ballots that arrive late, so long as they're postmarked by Election Day. ABC News legal contributor Sarah Isker.
8: This is a statutory decision, meaning that the justices are saying Congress can change this at any time, but we are not going to read into just the term Election Day to be about the receipt of ballots versus the casting of ballots. So if Congress wants to pass a new statute, fine with us, but the courts are not going to read in more than what Congress said.
7: And the death toll in Venezuela now tops 1,700, including at least three Americans. More than 5,000 people were injured in those twin earthquakes last week. This is ABC News.
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10: We've got an issue. It's on Interstate 81 northbound, mile marker 256 in northern Rockingham County. A tractor trailer crash has the north right shoulder closed. Let's zoom in. Let's see if we can find a camera nearby. And we'll try the Broadway Mosey exit. Nope, can't see anything from there. And then we go down to exit 251. Can't see anything there. So it's in between the Broadway Mosey exit and the northernmost Rockingham exit. But you might encounter a slowdown there at mile marker 255. Again, that's due to a tractor-trailer crash that has the north right shoulder closed. If you're seeing it, and we're not saying it, call the WSVA traffic tip line. It is 540-214-2500. Give us a call and let us know.
11: WSVA's local AccuWeather for Harrisonburg and the Shenandoah Valley. Mostly cloudy, warm and humid tonight. The low just 68. Quite warm and humid on Tuesday. Mostly sunny. The high 88. Wednesday will be the start of an extended stretch of very hot and humid weather. Mostly sunny. The high 96. Mostly sunny. Extremely hot and humid Thursday. The high of 98. And Friday, still hot and humid with sunshine. Chance for an afternoon thunderstorm. The high 99. I'm AccuWeather meteorologist Jason Caterina on WSVA.
10: 84 degrees, relative humidity at 65%. The barometric pressure steady at 30.35. Winds out of the south, 1 to 2 miles an hour, under partly sunny skies. 4:33 at WSVA. 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
12: For News Talk 92.1 and 550 WSVA, I'm Carolyn Unger. A Rockingham County man was arrested last week after allegedly attempting to cash several stolen checks. WSVA's Lyndon Kaiser has this report.
13: According to the Augusta County Sheriff's Office, William Austin Faber of Mount Crawford was arrested June 24th during a traffic stop conducted at the intersection of China Clay Road and Howardsville Turnpike in Stewart's Draft. Harrisonburg Police spokesperson Juliana McGrath-Myers says back in April, the 31-year-old Faber allegedly stole checks from his former girlfriend, signed them with her signature, and attempted to cash checks at a local business using a fake name. Faber was charged with 16 felony counts, including grand larceny, forgery, uttering, and identity theft. For WSVA News, I'm Lyndon Kaiser.
12: Thank you, Lyndon. At long last, Virginia has a budget. The House and Senate accepted all of Governor Abigail Spanberger's amendments during a special session this afternoon. Afterwards, House Minority Leader Terry Kilgore says this should have been done a lot sooner and not 100 days late.
14: This isn't the way we need to do the budget from now. We just need to come together. We don't want to be like Washington. We don't want to continue moving and everybody be here at all times. So I hope that this year that we learn a lesson.
12: A state budget had to be finalized by midnight tomorrow or face the possibility of a government shutdown. U.S. Department of Agriculture Secretary Brooke Rollins has officially issued a secretarial disaster declaration for 43 primary natural disaster counties in the Commonwealth, including all of the counties in the WSVA listening area. The designation follows a formal request submitted by Governor Abigail Spanberger a month ago to respond to the catastrophic damage sustained by Virginia's agriculture and forestry industries. The secretarial disaster declaration makes farm operators eligible to be considered for FSA emergency loan assistance, credit extensions, and potential future relief programs. In addition to the 43 primary counties, another 61 localities in the contiguous area have also been designated a secretarial disaster, and that includes Stanton, Waynesboro, and Harrisonburg. WSVA News Time is 4:35.
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12: Dangerous heat is moving into Virginia this week as temperatures climb toward triple digits. Doctors and veterinarians are warning people to take precautions for themselves and their pets as temperatures are expected to top 100 degrees. UVA Health Professor of Emergency Medicine Dr. William Brady says people should limit time in the sun, wear fewer layers and loose clothing, stay hydrated, and recognize when they are too hot.
16: Being aware of how dangerous it can be in certain settings is probably the first most important step in protecting yourself, protecting your friends, your loved ones, protecting your pets, just doing the right thing and staying out of trouble with the heat.
12: Monticello Animal Hospital veterinarian Dr. John Anderson advises dog owners to make sure pavement is not too hot and to take short walks in the morning or evening hours to prevent heat illnesses. Average gasoline prices in Virginia rose 2 cents per gallon over the last week and began the new work week, averaging $3.68 a gallon. That's according to GasBuddy survey of nearly 4,100 stations across the Commonwealth. Prices in Virginia are 52 cents per gallon lower than a month ago and stand 55 cents per gallon higher than this time last year. According to GasBuddy price reports, the cheapest station in the valley was priced at $3.17 a gallon in the Elkton area. Meanwhile, the national average price of diesel decreased by 11 cents in the last week and stands at $4.88 per gallon. For WSVA News, I'm Carolyn Unger.
10: 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It is 4:38 at WSVA. 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
21: In 1921, Coco Chanel introduced the trademark fragrance Chanel No. 5. Baseball legend Babe Ruth hit his 138th home run that

0: June. While the Black Sox trial acquitted 8 Chicago White Sox players accused of throwing the 1919 World Series, but banned them from playing professional baseball for life. 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
3: 441 at WSVA, 84 degrees. 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Here is Dr. Sanjay Gupta.
4: A Better Life with Dr. Sanjay Gupta.
5: By age 35, two-thirds of American men will experience some degree of noticeable hair loss. And by age 50, about 85% of men will have significantly thinning hair. That's according to the American Hair Loss Association. Now, one dermatologist explained that hair loss can either be genetic or it can be triggered by stress, illness, surgery, medications, major life events. No matter the cause, a lot of men, understandably, are frustrated by hair loss because it seems like a loss of control. You can take great care of your scalp by all sorts of expensive lotions and potions, but that might not matter. There are some tried and true medications that might work, like minoxidil or finasteride. But another solution is just shaving it off. And I've heard more and more how liberating this can be for a lot of guys. That's the ultimate control of their appearance. I'm Dr. Sanjay Gupta, helping you live a better life.
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3: Well, let's take a look at these roads up and down the valley. I see just one issue, and it's on Interstate 81 northbound. Mile marker 255 in northern Rockingham County. Tractor-trailer crash has the north right shoulder closed. So you might get a little bit of a slowdown there on 255. The closest cameras are the Broadway Mosey exit and then the cameras at 251, and they are not showing anything there. They are too far away from the accident, but expect a slowdown on 255. on 81 North as you approach mile marker 255. Again, that's due to a tractor-trailer crash on the right shoulder. If you're seeing it and we're not saying it, call the WSVA traffic tip line, 540-214-2500. Give us a call and let us know.
10: WSVA's local AccuWeather for Harrisonburg and the Shenandoah Valley. Mostly cloudy, warm and humid tonight. The low just 68. Quite warm and humid on Tuesday. Mostly sunny. The high 88. Wednesday will be the start of an extended stretch of very hot and humid weather. Mostly sunny. The high 96. Mostly sunny. Extremely hot and humid Thursday. The high of 98. And Friday, still hot and humid with sunshine. Chance for an afternoon thunderstorm. The high 99. I'm AccuWeather meteorologist Jason Caterina on WSVA.
3: It is 84 degrees. Relative humidity at 67%. The barometric pressure steady at 30.35. Winds out of the east, 4 to 5 miles an hour under partly sunny skies. 446 at WSVA. Let's get a check of our early morning update.
11: There are quite a few special events coming up this Saturday to celebrate the 4th of July and also the 250th birthday of the United States of America. And one of the more prominent events is coming up at the Frontier Culture Museum this Saturday. Jonathan Harton joins us right now. He's one of the interpreters at the Frontier Culture Museum in Stanton. And Jonathan, before we talk about the specific events that are going to be happening next Saturday on your big 4th of July presentation, when folks talk about the Shenandoah Valley, they, of course, immediately think of the Civil War and how much of the Civil War was right here in the Shenandoah Valley. But there also was a role that folks here in the Valley played in the battle for independence from Britain and everything else. And that is important because that's basically what we're celebrating this year.
12: Yes, sir. Hello, everybody. So the Shenandoah Valley played a central role, certainly in the Greater South's participation in the American Revolution, but in influencing the entire conflict as a whole. There were no major battles fought in the Shenandoah Valley, but a significant number of backcountry Virginia men participated all over the North American continent fighting in battles ranging from Canada down throughout the Southeast and then up the East Coast. Really, in every major phase of the American Revolution, there were Valley participants and even quite significant participants in those events. Back at home, civilians in the Shenandoah Valley participated in providing significant amounts of food and grain and hemp that is going to things like rope and sailcloth, kind of filling gaps in supply chains that the war disrupted that were not easy to fill without the participation of this valley and its citizens.
11: You know, and it's interesting that you bring that up because one of the things that people immediately think of is during the Civil War, the breadbasket to the Civil War. But there was not as much of the farming and the industry and everything else that took place outside of the valley, right? So this was a crucial element in the fight for independence during the American Revolution of getting these supplies where they needed to go.
12: Very much so. And the valley largely remained a relatively safe and protected area for most of the revolution, allowing farmers and communities here to provide for and participate in that fight for independence from a relatively protected place, which was helpful to the overall cause for American independence.
11: We're talking to Jonathan Harton today. He is one of the interpreters for the Frontier Culture Museum. One final question, then we'll talk about what's happening at the Frontier Culture Museum this Saturday. Were there differing factions, or was it almost unanimous support for the battle?
12: So broadly speaking, in America, during the American Revolution, historians broadly refer to the conflict as a war of thirds. Around a third of people were ardently in favor of independence. Around a third of people in America were loyalists towards the crown of Great Britain in one way, shape, or form. And around a third of Americans fell somewhere in the middle and sometimes vacillated one way or the other, depending on kind of how the conflict played out over time. Here in what was then the backcountry, or as we call it, the frontier of Virginia in the 1770s and 80s, this was one of the most ardently pro-independence regions of North America at the time. There were a lot of people very frustrated with British land policy as far as limiting westward expansion. And the result of that was a broad region throughout the Shenandoah Valley that was very much in a fervor in favor of independence and an independent American nation. And so it creates a window to see, you know, one community that is how they kind of pushed a significant degree of support towards a united American nation. That's not to say that there weren't loyalists here in the Shenandoah Valley. There were. That is a story that we are working as the museum to tell more holistically over time. But compared to other regions in North America at the time, our region tended to be more in favor of the patriot cause, or as they called it, the Whig cause, and an independent country.
11: Jonathan Harton is with us today from the Frontier Culture Museum. All right, take us through what's going to be happening this Saturday, July 4th, at the Frontier Culture Museum.
12: So on the 4th of July, we will start bright and early at 9 a.m. Opening the gates. It is a pay-what-you-will event, so visitors are free to come and pay as they are able to attend and participate in all the activities of that day. And we have a fairly broad slate of activities. We'll have historical live music performances at different times throughout the day. On several of our historic sites, we'll have historic games that visitors are free to play and participate in. We'll be doing a cooking demonstration, baking independence cake, which is something that Americans would bake after American independence is declared in the years following. It kind of became part of American 4th of July celebrations in moving forward. And we will have a civics bee where visitors can participate and kind of test their knowledge of American history and government against questions asked in our 1840s schoolhouse. And we will have a reading, a live reading of the Declaration of Independence, and a brief discussion of what that document meant at the time when it was written and proclaimed, and then how it has an influence moving forward in American life. And to cap that off, we will have a militia drill of our recreated Augusta County militia and some shooting demonstrations alongside the reading of the Declaration of Independence, which is something that Virginians were doing at the time in 1776 to help celebrate that event.
11: And you're going to be involved with the actual reading of the Declaration of Independence this Saturday.
12: Yes, I will be reading the Declaration of Independence, and it's something that I very much enjoy. It's a chance, particularly this year, to engage with a pivotal moment in American history and something that holds significant influence in all of lives of really every American. To have a chance to engage with that and have an honest conversation about the meanings behind those ideas and what they carry on in American life is very important to me and very important to the Frontier Culture Museum.
11: Yeah, it's interesting you bring that up, because in a lot of the more heated discussions we tend to have these days, I continually hear people citing, well, it says in the Declaration of Independence, and I've often wondered, I'm not a scholar like you are, but really, does that say that in the Declaration of Independence? I think there's a lot of folks who think they know what's in the Declaration of Independence, but at times they appear to be shaping it to support their particular point of view.
12: And like many historical documents, the Declaration meant, and oftentimes very specific things at the time when it was written, it had meaning for the audience in its immediate moment, that it doesn't necessarily carry the same weight for us today. It's evolved over time, but the kind of core value and lasting legacy of the Declaration of Independence, I believe, is it starts this kind of impulse in American life and American identity to set a high bar, a high moral bar for what American governance is supposed to be, the expectations that citizens are supposed to have of their government, and the fact that it may be difficult for us at times to live up to the standards that we set for ourselves. And Thomas Jefferson understood that very well at the time, but that we are supposed to try and we are supposed to challenge ourselves. And if our government and if we as citizens are not what we should be, then we need to take that seriously and attempt to address that issue as best as we are able. And we can't do that without venues to have these conversations.
11: It is the 250th anniversary of the United States of America, and a big celebration is planned for this Saturday, July 4th, at the Frontier Culture Museum. And again, Jonathan, everything gets underway again at what time?
12: At 9 a.m. in the morning.
11: Very good. And folks can find out more by going to the Frontier Culture Museum website. Is that correct?
12: Yes, sir.
11: Very good. Jonathan, thank you. We appreciate your time. Thanks for being with us on WSVA.
12: Thank you.
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15: I'm Dan Loney with Your Money Now. The markets were higher across the board and a record close on the day. The Dow up 306 points at a record 52,182, first time ever over 52K. NASDAQ picked up 522 points. The S&P 500 gained 86. Comcast has announced plans to separate its media and technology businesses into two separate publicly traded companies. The separation will occur via a spinoff of NBC Universal and Sky into the media portion of the deal. The technology side will remain under the Comcast banner. Co-CEO Brian Roberts will be involved in the leadership of both companies. Supreme Court voted 5-4 that President Trump could not fire Fed Governor Lisa Cook without cause. The vote rejected Trump's bid to stay a lower court ruling, which prevented Cook from being terminated while her lawsuit proceeds. She was accused of mortgage fraud before she became Fed governor. And that's Your Money Now.
16: That'll be $84.52.
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3: 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We're less than a minute away from an ABC News update. Then we go to the WSVA newsroom. where Carolyn is following these stories for you.
0: Buckingham County authorities report that three men involved in a shooting earlier this month in the Grottoes area have been arrested. The Waynesboro Police Department has released the name of the victim who died over the weekend. And uncertainty reigns in Virginia gun shops after a judge blocked a state ban on buying assault-style weapons set to begin July 1st. I'll have details on these and other stories following ABC News at the top of the hour on WSVA.
3: Thank you, Carolyn, and stay tuned for hour number three of Late Afternoon. We'll find out what smells are really good. And there's some really good smells out there.

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2: From ABC News, Davis, anchor Prime, streaming weeknights on ABC News Live. President Trump weighing in on several major decisions from the Supreme Court today. One of those decisions upholds a Mississippi law allowing election officials to count ballots that arrive in the mail late, so long as those ballots are postmarked by Election Day.
3: The ruling, which a lot of people were waiting for, that was a ruling that was, I think it was very detrimental to honest elections.
2: The court also rejecting the president's attempts to fire Fed Governor Lisa Cook over allegations of mortgage fraud, claims Cook denies.
4: Chief Justice John Roberts writes for a divided court that the president cannot remove a member of the Federal Reserve Board, quote, for any time, for any reason, without any notice before, and without any judicial check after. Doing so, Roberts writes, would turn for-cause protection into little more than at-will employment. It was a 5-4 decision, with conservative Brett Kavanaugh and the court's three liberal justices joining Roberts' majority opinion.
2: ABC's Stephen Portnoy. Tomorrow, the court is also expected to issue rulings on cases involving trans athletes participating in college sports and birthright citizenship. Today, House Speaker Mike Johnson sent that bipartisan housing bill, which passed the House and Senate last week, to the president's desk for a signature. Trump has 10 days to either sign it or veto the bill. Otherwise, it becomes law without his signature. Luigi Mangione will stand trial in the federal case against him next January. He's the man accused of killing UnitedHealthcare CEO Brian Thompson in 2024. ABC News legal contributor Brian Buckmeyer says his state trial comes first.
5: We have these two cases for Luigi Mangione, one in the state, one in the federal system. We know the state is primed and ready to begin their trial first. The federal case will happen sometime in the beginning of January. And so it's the idea of what are the final things that we need to put in place to make sure that once we are completed with the state case, how is the federal case going to progress?
2: And 100 million people are under heat advisors in the eastern part of the country. 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
8: Federal charges are now being leveled against former NBA players Malik Beasley and Ed Davis. They're being accused of cooking certain games in an effort to win big online gambling platforms.
9: This all began, they allege, in January 2024. They list at least three other games where he basically planned to overperform in things like rebounds or underperform in scoring, and then made hundreds of thousands of dollars. They even cite to one text message in this indictment where Davis writes, quote, "The only way you can beat Vegas is through sports betting."
8: ABC's Peter Haralambos. A 31-year-old woman has become the latest person attacked by an alligator in Florida. ABC's Jim Ryan says it was the third such incident in just a week.
10: The victim was swimming with friends in a Seminole County River on Sunday when she was grabbed.
11: It's pretty dark, so I'm not surprised. I wouldn't be surprised if it just caught them completely off guard.
10: Leo Estupinan knows the area well.
11: It's kind of scary hearing about the alligator because I've seen a couple big ones.
10: The woman later died of her injuries. Animal control officers are trying to trap the alligator that attacked her. Jim Ryan, ABC News.
8: On the steps of the Philadelphia Art Museum, the Rocky statue is being replaced by a 12-foot bronze statue of Joe Frazier. The heavyweight boxing champion is best known for beating Muhammad Ali in what many call the fight of the century, and was one of the inspirations for the fictional character of Rocky Balboa. I'm Mike Dubusky, ABC News.
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0: Well, if you're just getting off work in the 5 o'clock hour, let's take a look. Do we have any issues, problems? Oh, good news. They've cleared that tractor-trailer accident in northern Rockingham County, so traffic now moving freely there. In fact, traffic's moving freely everywhere up and down the valley. No incidents, no accidents, no backups, no delays to tell you about. However, if you're seeing it and we're not saying it, call the WSVA traffic tip line. It is 540-214-2500. Give us a call and let us know.
14: WSVA's local AccuWeather for Harrisonburg and the Shenandoah Valley. Mostly cloudy, warm and humid tonight. The low just 68. Quite warm and humid on Tuesday. Mostly sunny. The high 88. Wednesday will be the start of an extended stretch of very hot and humid weather. Mostly sunny. The high 96. Mostly sunny. Extremely hot and humid Thursday. The high of 98. And Friday, still hot and humid with sunshine. Chance for an afternoon thunderstorm, the high 99. I'm AccuWeather meteorologist Jason Caterina on WSVA.
0: It is 83 degrees, relative humidity at 64%. The barometric pressure is steady at 30.35, and a gentle breeze out of the east at 1 to 2 miles an hour under partly cloudy skies. It is 5:07 at WSVA. 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
2: For News Talk 92.1 and 550 WSBA, I'm Carolyn Unger. Rockingham County authorities report that three men involved in a shooting earlier this month in the Grottoes area have been arrested. Sheriff Brian Hutchison reports that 49-year-old Kenneth Robertson of Stanton was apprehended by U.S. Marshals and Stanton Police. 30-year-old Michael Bosserman of Waynesboro was taken into custody by Virginia State Police. And 26-year-old Haven Robertson of Stanton was arrested by U.S. Marshals in Augusta County. All three men face multiple charges, including malicious wounding by mob, and all are being held without bond at Middle River Regional Jail. The arrest stemmed from a shooting incident on Sunday night, June 21st, on Dogwood Avenue. A Charlottesville man was shot and taken to the hospital with non-life-threatening injuries. The Waynesboro Police Department has released the name of the victim who died over the weekend. Captain Benjamin Lemons reports that 31-year-old Benjamin Daly was found dead inside the home in the 600 block of Ivanhoe Avenue. Lemons added that his injuries were consistent with blunt force trauma. The incident is being investigated as a homicide and remains active and ongoing. Anyone with information related to this investigation is asked to contact Waynesboro Police Department. This appears to be an isolated incident and poses no known threat to the public. Uncertainty reigns in Virginia gun shops after a judge blocked a state ban on buying assault-style weapons set to begin July 1st. Gun shop employee Brad Hughes tells CBS 6 in Richmond, it's a wait-and-see situation.
15: Whenever this does take effect and then moves forward, then we'll be able to accommodate whatever steps necessary to make sure that, again, all of our customers are taken care of.
2: The injunction blocking the ban on assault-style weapon sales lasts until December 31st or until the release of a final order. However, some stores will stop selling assault-style weapons on Wednesday. Paving operations may cause delays in both Augusta and Shenandoah counties over the next several weeks. The Virginia Department of Transportation's Brian Baer says one such project begins today on Route 11 Lee Jackson Highway.
16: Keep an eye out for northbound and southbound single lane closures between Route 620 Spotswood Road and Route 1210 Spittler Circle for paving operations. That daytime work will continue through July 30th.
2: Meanwhile, in Shenandoah County, Baer says flaggers will be controlling traffic on Route 263 Orkney Grade for paving operations between Route 72 Kelly Road and Route 11 Main Street, Mount Jackson. The project is scheduled to continue through August 1st. Milling and paving work begins tonight on University Boulevard in Harrisonburg. Officials say the project will take place near Reservoir Street and will require lane closures
17: closures and flagging operations to guide traffic through the intersection of University and Reservoir. Paving is scheduled to take place from 7 p.m. to 5 a.m. each night today through July 6th. Harrisonburg Public Works urges drivers in the area to travel cautiously around the work zone. And everybody knows that they have to brush their teeth, but what about their tongues? With June being National Oral Health Month, dental expert Dr. Sasha Ross explains what tongue brushing can do.
18: Tongue brushing can help reduce the amount of bacteria in your mouth and the

0: relaxer, hopefully.
1: No, I don't have any of that.
0: You don't have that good stuff?
1: No.
0: Well, I hope the old back feels a little bit better.
1: Thank you.
0: All right. But you know what? I think we got something that'll pick you up.
1: Okay.
0: Don't think taste. Think smells.
1: Okay.
0: All right. You like good smells?
1: Sure.
0: What's your favorite smell?
1: I mean, I like fall smells.
0: Yeah. Okay, is that like pumpkin?
1: Yeah.
0: Pumpkin spice?
1: Yeah. Cinnamon.
0: Unfortunately, cinnamon nor pumpkin spice made the list of the top 10 most lovely smells in the world.
1: Oh, okay.
0: The most loved smells. Mm-hmm. So this must be a survey, and they said these are the most loved smells in the world.
1: Okay.
0: And so if I were to ask you, what's the most love smell in the world, what would you say?
1: I mean, flowers.
0: You have to be more specific.
1: Roses.
0: Not those, but not, they did not make the list.
1: Okay.
0: I'm surprised you didn't get this one.
1: Okay.
0: All right, but go ahead. There's a couple of them that I love, and they made the list.
1: Okay. Lavender.
0: Number one on the list.
1: Good.
0: Number one. Do you like the smell of lavender?
1: I do, yeah.
0: Okay, well, they're very good. Number one on the list.
1: Vanilla.
0: Number two on the list. Did you see this list before I asked
1: you? No. I'm just like, what are the most basic candles?
0: The basic candle smells very good.
1: Okay.
0: You got number one and number two.
1: Huh. All right. Let's do,
0: They're not one and two on my list, but they're one or two on the important list.
1: Like the ocean, like sea salt.
0: Number five, okay. Ocean and sea breeze. You're 3 for 3.
1: Okay.
0: I didn't count the flowers. So you're 3 for 3.
1: I don't know if they have a smell. I mean... Like cherry blossoms, like Japanese cherry blossoms.
0: No, not those. Not the cherry blossom festival in Washington. No, that's not it.
1: Okay. Any more flowers on there? Or like plants or something?
0: One. Okay. Well, yeah, one.
1: Okay. Assuming there's food smells on there.
0: There could be, yes.
1: Like chocolate.
0: Number eight.
1: Okay.
0: Chocolate. So you got the two ice creams out of the way. So there you go. So you got 1, 2, 5, and 8.
1: I mean, any type of cooking, like chicken, grilling.
0: No, but that's a good one.
1: That's a good one.
0: They are good. They would be on my top 10 list.
1: I'm trying to think, like... I mean, fresh cut grass.
0: Number six, and it's my number one.
1: Okay.
0: Fresh cut grass. Mm-hmm. I love the smell of, and I know there's people out there that have like allergies and pollen and all that. Yeah. And they're probably throwing stuff at their radio saying, "The heck with your fresh cut grass." But that is number one on my list. Yeah.
1: Maybe from like a distance. You know, like obviously you don't have to put your nose in the grass.
0: But there you go. Very good. You're halfway home.
1: Oh.
0: Good job.
1: Okay, so vanilla chocolate. Trying to think of like another
0: What's
1: plant.
0: What's a good smell?
1: I mean.
0: You wake up in the morning.
1: Oh, coffee.
0: The smell of coffee. Number two on my list. Number three on this list. I love the smell. When I set the timer and it goes off and I wake up and I step out of the bedroom. I know it's brewed.
1: Exactly.
0: Can't beat it except for fresh cut grass.
1: Yeah.
0: Especially when I cut the grass. All right. So there you go. You got 1, 2, 3, 5, 6, and 8. You got 4 to go.
1: Oh, gosh. Okay. So rose is not on there. Any other flower that's on there?
0: Well, there is a flower. It's natural growth, I should always say.
1: Okay.
0: And I think you find this around wintertime.
1: Pine.
0: Pine, there number 10.
1: Ding, I was ding, thinking ding, about ding, pine, ding, but I was like, oh. And then you said around winter, I'm like, it is pine.
0: Pine.
1: Okay.
0: All right, good.
1: Okay.
0: 4, 7, and 9.
1: 4, 7, and 9. Okay. Any of them food related?
0: Yes. One is.
1: Okay. Well, I think...

0: think fruit.
1: Fruit. Okay. Strawberries.
0: Well,
1: apples.
0: All together when you combine, say, oranges.
1: Oh.
0: And another word for orange, you know, citrus.
1: Oh, citrus.
0: Citrus
1: oh.
0: is number nine.
1: Oh, okay. Okay.
0: All right. Now you
1: That's
0: got
1: a good
0: four
1: one.
0: And seven.
1: Okay. Give me a hint for these.
0: All right. Weather.
1: Oh, rain.
0: Number four is rain. Go. And number seven, and this is high on my list too, mm-hmm. especially since I do it at our house.
1: Okay.
0: It's a household chore.
1: Oh.
0: You do it too. In fact, you even talked about it. Is when I ask you, what are you doing tonight? And if you got nothing else better to do, what do you do?
1: I mean, I was going to say rest, but...
0: What's a household chore that you do?
1: I mean, okay, so... Oh, laundry.
0: Laundry!
1: There
0: so,
1: you go.
0: So do you ever smell the clothes after you wash the after you wash them?
1: Not really, no.
0: What kind of detergent do you use?
1: Just plain.
0: Clean laundry,
1: yeah.
0: Number seven. Another one that's in my top five because I love the smell of clean laundry.
1: That's fair. That's
0: there
1: a good
0: you
1: one.
0: Go. So there you go. Not bad. Not bad. Lavender, vanilla, coffee, rain, ocean sea breeze, fresh cut grass, clean laundry, chocolate, citrus, and pine/forest. Your top 10 most loved smells in the world. What do you think?
1: Nice.
0: Which one of those do you like?
1: I mean, I like lavender. That's
0: okay.
1: A good one. I like vanilla.
0: So you like
1: I do like
0: two?
1: Rainy days.
0: Okay. The
1: I
0: smell
1: like,
0: of rain.
1: Yeah.
0: It's okay. That'd be
1: I do
0: lower
1: like that.
0: On my list.
1: Citrus depends on like the strength
0: the
1: of the
0: orange,
1: smell. Yeah. It depends.
0: What else? What's the other? What's another citrus?
1: Peach. Like clementines.
0: Clementines. Yeah. Speaking of which,
1: mm-hmm.
0: in that trivia tomorrow night,
1: yeah.
0: You might try it.
1: I think
0: if
1: so.
0: If you feel better.
1: I rarely ever go to, because I usually have a meeting to cover
0: on
1: Tuesday
0: night. Well, tomorrow is the fifth Tuesday, right? So you got a meeting.
1: Yeah.
0: There you go. So it is almost time for Clementine trivia. Now,
1: yeah.
0: Is that like writing? What is that? Is that on a machine?
1: That's writing.
0: Writing
1: yeah.
0: too? All
1: yeah,
0: right.
1: That's a writing one.
0: So you're going to press your luck after that big second place finish last Thursday?
1: I think so.
0: All right.
1: Yeah.
0: All right. Well,
1: or at least it's a warm up for Sagebird on Thursday.
0: Trying to defend the place when play you were you placed last
1: yes,
0: week.
1: Yes, yes.
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8: 522 at News Talk 92.1 and 550 WSVA. 83 degrees. Time to check traffic and weather.
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8: Roads are looking good up and down the valley. No incidents, no accidents, no backups, no delays to tell you about. However, if you're seeing it, and we're not saying it, call the WSVA traffic tip line. It is 540-214-2500. Give us a call and let us know.
9: WSVA's local AccuWeather for Harrisonburg and the Shenandoah Valley. Mostly cloudy, warm and humid tonight. The low just 68. Quite warm and humid on Tuesday. Mostly sunny. The high 88. Wednesday will be the start of an extended stretch of very hot and humid weather. Mostly sunny. The high 96. Mostly sunny. Extremely hot and humid Thursday. The high of 98. And Friday, still hot and humid with sunshine. Chance for an afternoon thunderstorm. The high 99. I'm AccuWeather meteorologist Jason Caterina on WSVA.
8: 83 degrees, relative humidity at 67%. The barometric pressure is steady at 30.36 and a gentle breeze out of the east at 1 to 2 miles an hour under partly cloudy skies. 524 at WSVA. Time for sports. Here's Dave Riggert.
10: Let's take a look at sports. I am Dave Riggert. There are three games in the Rockingham County Baseball League coming up this evening, including Stewart's Draft on the road. They play at Grottos. The Cardinals are 10-4 so far in the season, while Stewart's Draft is 7-7. That first pitch is set for 7 o'clock tonight out at Shiflett Park. Broadway plays host to Bridgewater tonight. The Reds have won 4 of the last 5 as they sit at 5-8 on the season, getting their guys back, while Broadway is at 500 this year at 6-6, and that first pitch set for 7 o'clock from Broadway High School. And Clover Hill, the two-time defending champion, Hampshire at home tonight. They take on the Massanutten Mountaineers. The Bucks are 12-3 and atop the league right now with that record, while Massanutten's in third place. They're 8-4 so far this season. And that first pitch is set for 7:45 from Buck Bowman Park and the Clover Dome. There are two games in the Valley Baseball League this evening, including the Harrisonburg Turks on the road. Tyler Bocock's team is 10-12 as they play at Culpeper this evening.
11: Culpeper's got a good club. They can swing it. Their pitching numbers have been there. They're going to play hard. They got good coaches. Got good players, and they play at a little small park. And, you know, sometimes they pop it up and they get it out of there. So, you know, it is what it is, but you've got to be mindful of that. And that's got to be sort of the start of your plan there going in to that game tonight, and I think that's what we're going to try to do.
10: Culpepper's 11-9 so far this season. The Turks and the Cavaliers get underway at 6:30 this evening from Culpepper High School. And also tonight in the Valley Baseball League, Strasburg's at Front Royal. The Express 11-11 so far this year, while the Cardinals are 9-13. That first pitch set for 7 o'clock from Bing Crosby Field. And the big leagues coming up tonight, the Nationals begin a series in Boston against the Red Sox. Washington is 43-42 this season, while Boston is 36-46, but fresh off a sweep of the Yankees over the weekend. Miles Michaelis is on the hill tonight for the Nats. He's 2-6 with a 5.24 ERA, while Ranger Suarez gets the ball tonight for the Red Sox. He's 3-3 with a 2.83 earned run average. And that first pitch is set for 7:10 this evening from Fenway Park in Boston. And the Orioles begin a series at home against the White Sox tonight, as Baltimore is 39-46 after losing 2 of 3 to the Nationals, while Chicago comes in 43-39. Shane Baz will start tonight for the O's. He is 4-8 with a 4.31 ERA, while the White Sox will send out Sean Burke. He is 5-4 with a 3.71 earned run average. That first pitch is set for 6:35 this evening from Camden Yards. That's a look at sports. I'm Dave Riggert.
8: Thank you, Dave. 527 at WSVA. Let's see what happened on Wall Street today. Here's Your Money Now.
12: I'm Dan Loney with Your Money Now. A record close for the Dow Industrials as part of a session with all three indexes higher. The Dow was up 306 points, ending the day at 52,170, first time ever over 52K. NASDAQ picked up 522 points, S&P 500 gained 86. West Texas crude up 2.5% at $70.85 a barrel. Eli Lilly and Regeneron are two of the first companies to be a part of the new FDA program designed to speed up reviews of new manufacturing facilities. The pre-check program, as it'll be known, is designed to do the review while construction is underway so the FDA can catch and correct any errors. These facilities must be capable of making drugs to fill a market gap or improve access to therapies. A good run for Amazon last week during its Prime Day event. Adobe Analytics says consumers spent more than $26.4 billion from June 23rd through the 26th. That's a 9.3% year-over-year increase. And that's Your Money Now.
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8: 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In just a few moments, we'll get an ABC News update. Then we go to the WSVA newsroom, where Carolyn's following these stories for you.
15: Rockingham County man was arrested last week after allegedly attempting to cash several stolen checks. Dangerous heat is moving into Virginia this week as temperatures climb toward triple digits. And average gasoline prices in Virginia rose 2 cents per gallon over the last week and begin the new work week, averaging $3.68 a gallon. I'll have details on these and other stories following ABC News at the bottom of the hour on WSVA.
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21: That's the name of an ABC special airing on Monday night. In it, ABC's Deborah Roberts and Will Reeve highlight some of America's greatest stories, triumphs, and innovations. And tired of vampires? Well, get ready for Werewolf.
23: I heard of a raving beast. That rubbish is poultry.
21: Robert Eggers' new horror film starring Aaron Taylor Johnson and Willem Dafoe hits theaters this Christmas. Mike Dubusky, ABC News. I'm Mike Dubusky. Several significant Supreme Court rulings out today. Among them, the court expanding the power of the presidency in an opinion that allows presidents to hire and fire officials at independent government agencies. Tens of thousands of people are still missing under the rubble in Venezuela, where the death toll from last week's earthquakes now tops 1,700. Katie Sussman is the deputy regional director at the International Rescue Committee.
24: Venezuela does not sit on one of the most notorious fault lines within Latin America. It's not something that we really even follow much. And so as we see the devastation that has really hit infrastructurally, the capacity to be able to respond is debilitated because it has never really been an issue in which you had to prepare.
21: Dangerous heat, meanwhile, is expected to sweep across the eastern half of the U.S. this week. This is ABC News.
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8: No incidents, no accidents, no backups. No delays to tell you about. However, if you're seeing it and we're not saying it, call the WSVA traffic tip line. It's 540-214-2500. Give us a call and let us know.
9: WSVA's local AccuWeather for Harrisonburg and the Shenandoah Valley. Mostly cloudy, warm and humid tonight. The low just 68. Quite warm and humid on Tuesday. Mostly sunny. The high 88. Wednesday will be the start of an extended stretch of very hot and humid weather. Mostly sunny. The high 96. Mostly sunny, extremely hot and humid Thursday, the high of 98. And Friday, still hot and humid with sunshine. Chance for an afternoon thunderstorm, the high 99. I'm AccuWeather meteorologist Jason Caterina on WSVA.
8: It is 82 degrees, relative humidity at 67%. The barometric pressure is steady at 30.35. Little wind out of the east at 1 to 2 miles an hour under cloudy skies. 533 at WSVA, and down the stretch we go on late afternoons. 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
8: Oh, wrong music there, Maestro. How about this one?
15: Talk 92.1 and 550 WSVA. I'm Carolyn Unger. A Rockingham County man was arrested last week after allegedly attempting to cash several stolen checks. WSVA's Lyndon Kaiser has this report.
26: According to the Augusta County Sheriff's Office, William Austin Faber of Mount Crawford was arrested June 24th during a traffic stop conducted at the intersection of China Clay Road and Howardsville Turnpike in Stewart's Draft. Harrisonburg police spokesperson Juliana McGrath-Myers says back in April, the 31-year-old Faber allegedly stole checks from his former girlfriend, signed them with her signature, and attempted to cash checks at a local business using a fake name. Faber was charged with 16 felony counts, including grand larceny, forgery, uttering, and identity theft. For WSVA News, I'm Lyndon Kaiser.
15: Thank you, Lyndon. Sal Romero Jr. has announced his candidacy for Harrisonburg City Council as an independent. Romero has served as chief of staff for Harrisonburg City Schools and has previously served on Harrisonburg City Council from 2018 to 2022, including as vice mayor. Romero said in a statement that Harrisonburg is a city of educators, entrepreneurs, immigrants, longtime families, and students who are here building their futures, and he intends to draw the best thinking from wherever he finds it and put it to work for every resident. At long last, Virginia has a budget. The House and Senate accepted all of Governor Abigail Spanberger's amendments during a special session this afternoon. Afterwards, House Minority Leader Terry Kilgore says this should have been done a lot sooner and not 100 days late.
27: This isn't a way we need to do a budget from now. We just need to come together. You know, we don't want to be like Washington. We don't want to continue moving and everybody be here at all times. So, I hope that this year that we learn a lesson.
15: A state budget had to be finalized by midnight tomorrow or face the possibility of a government shutdown. U.S. Department of Agriculture Secretary Brooke Rollins has officially issued a secretarial disaster declaration for 43 primary natural disaster counties in the Commonwealth, including all of the counties in the WSVA listening area. The designation follows a formal request submitted by Governor Abigail Spanberger a month ago to respond to the catastrophic damage sustained by Virginia's agriculture and forestry industry. The secretarial disaster declaration makes farm operators eligible to be considered for FSA emergency loan assistance, credit extensions, and potential future relief programs. In addition to the 43 primary counties, another 61 localities in the contiguous area have also been designated a secretarial disaster, and that includes Stanton, Waynesboro, and Harrisonburg. Dangerous heat is moving into Virginia this week as temperatures climb toward triple digits. Doctors and veterinarians are warning people to take precautions for themselves and their pets as temperatures are expected to top 100 degrees. UVA Health Professor of Emergency Medicine Dr. William Brady says people should limit time in the sun, wear fewer layers and loose clothing, stay hydrated, and recognize when they are too hot.
0: Being aware of how dangerous it can be in certain settings is probably the first most important step in protecting yourself, protecting your friends, your loved ones, protecting your pets, you know, just doing the right thing and staying out of trouble with the heat.
15: Monticello Animal Hospital veterinarian Dr. John Anderson advises dog owners to make sure pavement is not too hot and to take short walks in the morning or evening hours to prevent heat illnesses. Average gasoline prices in Virginia rose 2 cents per gallon over the last week and begin the new work week, averaging $3.68 a gallon. That's according to GasBuddy's survey of nearly 4,100 stations across the Commonwealth. Prices in Virginia are 52 cents per gallon lower than a month ago and stand 55 cents per gallon higher than this time last year. According to GasBuddy price reports, the cheapest station in the valley was priced at $3.17 a gallon in the Elkton area. Meanwhile, the national average price of diesel decreased by 11 cents in the last week and stands at $4.88 per gallon. For News Talk 92.1 and 550 WSVA, I'm Carolyn Unger.
8: 537 at WSVA. Hope you feel better.
15: Thank you.
8: All right. Heavy drugs. They usually work.
15: I don't have any of that.
8: All right. 537. When we come back, we'll hear from Command.
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14: Well, let's take a look at these roads up and down the valley. I'm not seeing too many issues. Oh, one just popped up. Interstate 81 northbound at exit 222 in the Stanton area. It's a vehicle crash that has the north exit ramp narrowed. Let's zoom in and see if we can get a view on that. Oh, I see it there. Again, the ramp is narrow. Traffic does get by using the travel lane, but be careful there. Again, I-81 northbound, exit 222, that is in the Stanton area, so be careful on that. If you're seeing it and we're not saying it, call the WSVA traffic tip line. It's 540-214-2500. Give us a call and let us know.
9: WSVA's local AccuWeather for Harrisonburg and the Shenandoah Valley. Mostly cloudy, warm and humid tonight. The low just 68. Quite warm and humid on Tuesday. Mostly sunny. The high 88. Wednesday will be the start of an extended stretch of very hot and humid weather. Mostly sunny. The high 96. Mostly sunny. Extremely hot and humid Thursday. The high of 98. And Friday, still hot and humid with sunshine. Chance for an afternoon thunderstorm. The high 99. I'm AccuWeather meteorologist Jason Caterina on WSVA.
14: It is 82 degrees. Relative humidity at 68%. The barometric pressure steady at 30.35.
8: and a gentle breeze out of the east at 1 to 2 miles an hour. 5:45 at WSVA. Stay tuned. Tomorrow, we'll talk with Lindsay Douglas of Big Brothers and Big Sisters on tomorrow's program here on WSVA. We're pleased to be joined by the folks from Adagio House in Harrisonburg and Rockingham County. Pamela Adams is the assistant director. How are you?
16: I'm great. Thank you very much.
8: Also in studio is the development coordinator, Bill Howard. How are you?
17: I'm great, Mario. How are you doing?
8: All right. Adagio House. I pass by it every day. And there was a time when I wonder what Adagio House is. And I'm sure there are folks out there that are not familiar with Adagio House. So who wants to be first up in telling the fine folks of the Valley, what is Adagio House all about?
16: Sure. So I'll take that. We were started in 2018 with the intent of providing services to caregivers. So caregivers of people with disabilities. And we provide services for caregivers and their loved ones with disabilities. So we have mental health counseling, we have respite care, we have a new day program that serves people with intellectual disabilities, and we try to provide wraparound services for all the things that caregivers would need.
8: When you say provide services, let's talk about those services. Is it for the caregivers to help others, or is it the ones that actually need the help?
16: It's both. So we very quickly realized when we started that you can't provide services to caregivers unless you can help their loved ones that also just come with them for everything. So for mental health counseling, we have respite during that. You know, during when a caregiver would normally have those services, we have respite care that helps out. We have day program that provides a break for a caregiver just to be able to go to a doctor's appointment, to be able to have a part-time job, which is something that is hard to do as a caregiver. And so we provide services to both sides, and we try to give both sides just a time to have them to be themselves and to do something that interests them and to have activities that work for both sides of that equation.
8: Pamela Adams, assistant director for Adagio House, is here. And with my folks being elderly, we have dealt with caregivers for the last, you know, several months now. And so I know firsthand how important caregivers are and the services they provide and the help they provide, especially not just for the elderly, but folks that have disabilities.
16: Right. Yes, it's a full-time job. And, you know, as I said, you can't even have a part-time job outside of your home. If you have a loved one with an intellectual disability, they have school services until the time when they're 22, but then they age out of those services, and there's very little after that point that works for a lot of people. And so we're trying to fill that gap for people of when they get done with school, like, what do they do? Where do they go? I always like kind of compare it to being retired when you're 22, because you finish what there is for you officially, and then you're like, what do I do? And you're 22 years old. And so we try to provide a fun atmosphere. We go into the community. We go to the library. We go to parks. We go to the splash pad during the summer. And we try to provide socialization. Like, we just have people hang out in our facility. And we have great caregivers ourselves who work for us that, you know, are there to provide care for these individuals. So we just try to provide something after the school years that is helpful for the caregiver and the person that needs the care.
8: Pamela Adams, assistant director for Adagio House. Bill Howard is here as well. He is the development coordinator for Adagio House. So what does the development coordinator entail? Talk a little bit about your duties and what you do at Adagio House.
17: Yeah, well, it's a great job for me. It's because a lot of what I get to do are the fun event side of things. So not only do I help plan and coordinate the fundraising events like our annual Great Valley Baking Challenge coming up on August 23rd, I also get to handle all of the volunteers and kind of find opportunities to help, have volunteers help us as well as come out and learn about our services and help, do a little bit of community outreach as well. So it's a wonderful, a lot of relationship building and getting to know people, which I love.
8: Talk about those needing services. If folks want to find out
14: more about services, what can they do?
17: The best place, of course, is always our website, adagiohouse.org. And they can, of course, contact us through the website. You can also learn all about the different programs and services that we offer. And then also under our events tab, you can find out all about the events we have coming up. And as we get the events working, we always need those volunteers. So you can always contact us through our contact portal there on the website, and they will shoot you over to my desk, and I will be that friendly face getting back in touch with you.
14: And that's Adagio, A-D-A-G-I-O, correct?
17: That is correct.
14: So if you need more information on Adagio House, you can do that. Located on Mount Clinton Pike, Bill Howard. Talk about needing volunteers. We all need volunteers. If somebody wants to volunteer, what do you expect them to do, or what do you need help doing?
17: Yeah, absolutely. You know, things like our events are always something that we need help with. So obviously, if you want to come and help staff an event or help us set up for something like that, that's super helpful. We do cleanup days and like yard working days around our facility there on Mount Clinton Pike. So there are some always need for volunteers for things like that, trail cleanups, those kind of more physical things if you're looking to get out and get your hands dirty a little bit. And then we always need clinical style volunteers. So we need volunteers for day program, respite care, and things like that. So that is, you know, we can kind of meet volunteers at different levels. So, you know, if there's a nursing student out there that needs some volunteer time, we'll take that nursing student. But if you're just someone that likes to get their hands dirty in the garden, we'll take that volunteer time as well.
14: Bill Howard, development coordinator for Adagio House. When you say you need volunteers, how many hours a week are we looking at?
17: Super flexible. So we'll meet you where you're at if you've got some time to give. So, you know, if it's some of the volunteer opportunities are event specific, but for respite care and things like that, we're always needing some help. So, contact us and we can probably work around your schedule.
14: Talking with the folks at Adagio House, you briefly touched on it, Bill, about the big baking challenge coming up next month. We'll get more on that in a moment, but Pamela Adams, assistant director, is here as well. How are you guys funded? Obviously, you got your big fundraiser coming up next month. Where else does the funding come from for Adagio House?
16: We have several different funding sources. So we obviously do fee for service. So we, you know, commercial insurance, but we also accept Medicaid and Medicare. So a large, like all of our day program revenue comes from Medicaid services. We accept donations. We apply for grants that we have gotten in the past from the County of Rockingham and the City of Harrisonburg. So we have grant funding. We try to explore every opportunity we can for funding. But yeah, a big portion, the largest portion, is fee for service. And then we rely on community donations to help us with Compassion Fund. That's one of our big things that we offer for mental health counseling. If you can't afford mental health counseling, or you have a huge deductible where you would have to, you know, pay for most of that out of pocket, we ask the community to help with a Compassion Fund to give those services to people at an affordable rate so people pay what they can. And that's one of our largest donation opportunities that we have right now.
14: And one of those big fundraisers next month, the Great Valley Baking Challenge. Let's talk about this.
16: Yeah, so it's really fun. We've done it. This is our fourth year running, and we've had people from the community. We had our board last year that participated as our baking groups. And so people just come with their recipes and they, you know, fix about 200 to 250 servings of that recipe. And everybody that comes gets to try some of that. And then we have a professional judges that then judge those and give away a prize at the end of the day. So it's really fun. We have it at great locations that, you know, are beautiful. And you get to learn more about Adagio House while also getting to have some really tasty treats. So.
14: When is this event?
17: It's August 23rd, and it's going to be held at the Loft at Liberty Street downtown in the Mercantile Building here in Harrisonburg.
14: All right, and if they want more information on that, what can they do?
17: Oh, of course, head over to the website and check out our events tab. You'll find ways to purchase tickets, a lot of information about the program this year, which is the Kids Snackdown. So it's all bakers aged 8 to 18, and so it's going to be a lot of fun. You can learn all sorts of stuff there on that events tab.
14: Is it open to anyone? Can anyone participate in this and try to win this Great Valley Baking Challenge?
17: We have already gotten some teams in, but, you know, I bet we'd probably sneak a team in there. So if you do want to try to participate as a baker, just give us a message there over on the website. And then, of course, tickets are on sale now. So if you want to just come and be in the audience and get to taste some of those tasty treats, that's a huge part of the fun. I started last year right around the time of the baking challenge, so it was really great to that part was my favorite part, I must say, trying all the delectable delights.
14: Very good. Anything else that either one of you want to add or anything I should have asked or anything you want the folks to know?
16: No, just we appreciate the support of the community. We've had, you know, for a nonprofit to be around since 2018, it's, you know, it's hard to start a nonprofit and hard to keep it going. So we just appreciate the community support and everyone that comes out every year to the Great Valley Baking Challenge. We have a lot of fun with it, and we've really enjoyed getting to know a lot of the people in the community.
14: Pamela Adams, Assistant Director, Bill Howard, Development Coordinator for Adagio House. Thank you very much for the time and the information.
16: Thank you.
17: Thank you.
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21: I'm Dan Loney with Your Money Now. Shares of Alphabet were on watch today as it began trading on the Dow Industrial Average for the first time. Alphabet is replacing Verizon on the 30-member Blue Chip Index. Shares are up almost 5% in Monday trading. Building materials company Martin Marietta says it's going to merge with limestone supplier Loest North America. The cash and stock deal is valued at $13.5 billion. Martin Marietta is making the move because of the need for lime products with an expected increase in infrastructure build in the future. Oracle shares on watch this week. The cloud company is looking to rebound from its worst week since 2001. Shares were off 19% last week on concerns about the company's debt and if its bet on AI will pay off. Shares were down 0.5% today. Record close for the Dow Industrials above 52,000. The Dow up 306 points at 52,170. NASDAQ picked up 522 points. S&P 500 gained 86. And that's your money now.
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2: From ABC News, I'm Mike Dabusky. All eyes will be on the Supreme Court tomorrow, with major decisions expected on cases involving birthright citizenship and trans athletes in college sports. Today, the justices voted to uphold a Mississippi law allowing mail-in ballots that arrive late to be counted.
3: A number of voting advocates I had talked to were particularly concerned that if the ruling went the other way, it could disenfranchise voters in rural areas, disabled voters, those sorts of things. But this now means that those policies will stay in place unless Congress takes some action in the near future to change them and put some limits on what states can do.
2: ABC's Devin Dwyer. President Donald Trump now has 10 days to either sign or veto the bipartisan housing bill, which passed the House and Senate last week. But in the Oval Office, the president told reporters he'd rather see election reform.
4: Here's what I would like to sign. Much more than a bill, that big deal. It's a yawn. Some people say it's wonderful. To me, compared to the Save America Act, just about everything is a big yawn.
2: Speaker Mike Johnson responding.
15: The only way to get that to the president's desk, we've been shown many times, is to put it on a reconciliation bill. So that is in process. We have a plan to do that, to tie it to reconciling the budget.
2: Today we learned Luigi Mangione, the accused killer of UnitedHealthcare CEO Brian Thompson, will stand trial in Manhattan federal court in January 2027. ABC's Aaron Katursky.
26: These dates now seem pretty firm, and the only question is which juries will hear that, and the jury selection is going to be fairly elaborate. Hundreds of people, beginning in just a few months, will begin filling out questionnaires. And the whole idea is to weed out any biases, get a fair and impartial jury of 12 with 6 alternates.
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2: A collision today between a drone and a JetBlue flight as the plane was making its final descent into JFK Airport in New York today. The plane landed safely and the FAA says it's investigating. Speaking of drones, federal authorities now say they've brought down around 500 drones around World Cup match sites and parties across the country. We now know the date of the retrial of former South Carolina attorney Alex Murdaugh. He's facing murder charges in the deaths of his wife and son. Murdaugh will now stand trial in April after the South Carolina Supreme Court threw out his conviction earlier.
31: He guided the...
32: For the first time since South Carolina's highest court overturned the double murder convictions of his son Paul and wife Maggie, Alex Murdaugh back in court appearing for a hearing on a retrial. Judge Deborah McCaslin setting a new trial date.
33: I'm thinking April the 5th.
32: Murdaugh appearing in court shackled and wearing an orange jumpsuit, his legal team requesting he be allowed unshackled and in plain clothes.
2: ABC's Michelle Franzen. And funeral services were held today for Clive Davis, that legendary music producer credited with discovering music greats, including Janis Joplin, Whitney Houston, and Bruce Springsteen, who spoke at the service in New York City.
31: He guided the listening public towards so much powerful and inspiring music. And he not only loved music, Clive actually loved the people who made the music.
2: Davis passed away at 94. I'm Mike Dabusky, ABC News.
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23: For News Talk 92.1 and 550 WSBA, I'm Carolyn Unger. Paving operations may cause delays in both Augusta and Shenandoah counties over the next several weeks. The Virginia Department of Transportation's Brian Baer says one such project begins today on Route 11 Lee-Jackson Highway.
5: Keep an eye out for northbound and southbound single-lane closures between Route 620 Spotswood Road and Route 1210 Spittler Circle for paving operations. That daytime work will continue through July 30th.
23: Meanwhile, in Shenandoah County, Baer says flaggers will be controlling traffic on Route 263 Orkney Grade for paving operations between Route 72 Kelly Road and Route 11 Main Street, Mount Jackson. The project is scheduled to continue through August 1st. Milling and paving work begins tonight on University Boulevard in Harrisonburg. Officials say the project will take place near Reservoir Street and will require lane closures and flagging operations to guide traffic through the intersection of University and Reservoir. For WSVA News, I'm Carolyn Unger.
6: He's here. He's here. Now, broadcasting from the underground command post, deep in the bowels of a hidden bunker, somewhere under the brick and steel of a nondescript building, we've once again made contact with our leader, Mark Levin.

0: way for a civilized people to survive. That's what it is. That's what it is. Now, these have converged on us. The Marxists monopolize our universities and colleges, particularly those that are considered Ivy League. And the hiring of, I've written about all this, but everybody can't read the book, so I'm explaining it. The faculty hires the faculty now. It's completely incestuous. And so you have almost no conservatives, almost none. Academic freedom, they call it, which, of course, is the opposite. It's brainwashing. It's propaganda. It's strong-arming. It's thuggish. And so you have more and more young people born in our own country, who hate it because they're indoctrinated. And if they're not indoctrinated in school, they're indoctrinated online with foreign governments and bots and all the rest of it. They are relentlessly, hit with this. So if you're Joe and Sally and you work all day and you come home and your kid's going to say, you're going, what the hell's going on? It's because they are being brainwashed when they're not under your tutelage. They're being brainwashed. They're being brainwashed online. They're being brainwashed in social circles. And then you have the Islamists who are being imported into this country. And because of our horrendous immigration laws. And you watch what the Supreme Court does tomorrow. You watch what it does with birthright citizenship. And I'll get to that in a minute, too. This is a strategic effort by a political, ideological, fundamentalist, religious cult that uses immigration strategically, that uses population location strategically, that has figured out how to exploit our primary and general voting systems, that has figured out how to exploit our Bill of Rights, that makes it 1,000 times harder to remove them than to bring them here. That's why there's a war on ICE. Not because they're wearing masks, for God's sakes. They all forced us to wear a mask 5 years ago. Now all of a sudden, it's frightening to everybody. These two, what you might think are divergent ideologies, but the means justifies their ends. They're together, like a hand in a glove, when it comes to the destruction of the Judeo-Christian belief system and the Enlightenment principles that make this such a fantastic and wonderful society. But then we have a third problem that's converged here. And it's the woke right neo-fascists. You know who they are. I've been at war with them for what? A year and a half. Again, warned over and over and over. Don't do that, Mark. You'll hurt your listenership. You'll hurt your viewership. You'll hurt your sponsors. And then the quislings behind my back. Keep it up, Mark. You're doing a great job. Who do nothing and say nothing. Now I think we all realize that they are attacking Christianity, they are attacking Judaism, they are anti-Semitic, they are pro-Putin, they're pro-Sharia law. That's who these people are. Some of them are hanging in onto Republican positions into the administration, into the media. We know who they are. You're here because you want to know what's going on, and I'm here to tell you what's going on. Of course they're attacking Jews. Of course they're attacking Israel. Of course they're attacking Christian Zionists and evangelical Christians. What holds this country together is the Judeo-Christian belief system. The Marxists don't believe in the Judeo-Christian belief system. The Islamists don't believe in the Judeo-Christian belief system. So we're under attack. The Constitution protects us from them, so it's under attack. The Declaration of Independence, which we're about to celebrate on July 4th, lays out in the most concise, brilliant form imaginable what we're all about. and they're incompatible with Marxism and Islamism. As I used to explain to Charlie Kirk, as I used to explain to anybody who would listen, they're incompatible because they seek to destroy us. They seek to destroy us. More when I return. I'll be right back.
1: Mark Levin.
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7: 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Ethos makes it fast and easy to get life insurance. Apply in minutes and get same

0: Iranian state media reports there will be no negotiations between the U.S. and Iranian teams there. And much of the eastern half of the U.S. is bracing for triple-digit temperatures this week. 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
6: WSVA's local AccuWeather for Harrisonburg and the Shenandoah Valley. Mostly cloudy, warm and humid tonight. The low just 68. Quite warm and humid on Tuesday. Mostly sunny. The high 88. Wednesday will be the start of an extended stretch of very hot and humid weather. Mostly sunny. The high 96. Mostly sunny. Extremely hot and humid Thursday. The high of 98. And Friday, still hot and humid with sunshine. Chance for an afternoon thunderstorm. The high 99. I'm AccuWeather meteorologist Jason Caterina on WSVA.
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